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6: 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It's the Kitchener Rangers with the 1-0 lead after 20 minutes here at the Sadlin Arena in Barrie. Luca Romano, wrist shot bar in over the blocker of Ben Hrebek. It is Romano's third of the postseason. And the Kitchener Rangers have the 1-0 lead after 20 minutes. Your second period is coming right up. Stay with us. Kitchener Rangers hockey and the OHL final, game number 4. The Rangers a 3-0 series lead and a 1-0 lead in the game. 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
6: Second period about to get underway here at the Sadlin Arena in Barrie. Mike Farwell, Josh Piercy in the David Schooley Broker with RE/MAX Twin City broadcast booth. The negotiator gets it done. A 1-0 lead for the Kitchener Rangers on a goal by Luca Romano in that first period. I should acknowledge our producer Jordan Malcolm back at the boardwalk tonight as well, doing the excellent work that he always does. And how about a shout out to the city of Barrie and their fine municipal staff, trying like blazes to ensure we stay on the air. You gotta love technology in the modern day.
12: Do you?
6: Far too reliant on it for my liking, JP. All right, the Rangers in their whites tonight will go right to left in this second period. The Colts

0: soaked in their navy. And just like the first period began, the officials not liking the way the players are lined up. And you'll remember after the first period, the opening faceoff, Jaden Newton just hammered Sam O'Reilly to the ice. This time O'Reilly wins the draw, and the Rangers move up ice. Gabe Sherratt wristing the puck into the Barry zone. O'Reilly's going to pick it up. Puts it in front for Sherratt. Oh, nifty play as O'Reilly was going around back of the net and put it back out the side he went in on. And Sherratt put it off the outside of the post. Barry gets as far as center. That's it. O'Reilly moves the puck ahead again for Kitchener. Dylan Edwards in on the forecheck. Around the boards in the Barry zone it goes. Carter Lowe ahead to William Schneid. Pass in his skates, but Schneid able to stay with it, getting it over the Ranger line. Cameron Reed back to pick it up. The Ranger captain in back of his goal, and he will reset there. Flushed out by Ben Wilmot. Reed now getting across to Pridham. Pridham into the zone. Picked up by Humphreys. A shot. Blocker save made by Hrebek, but there was daylight on the short side for Christian Humphreys. Barry back on it. And it's Justin Hanser trying to clear the zone, but it goes into the Ranger bench. A minute six into the second period. The Rangers, the 1-0 lead.
1: Pretty impressive to get a Let's Go Rangers chant here away from home. Plenty of blue and red and white jerseys here in the crowd. After what they saw in the first period, you can understand why they'd be optimistic about their team's chances of doing something special here tonight. The Rangers really pushing the play here over the last 10 minutes of the first period and the first minute of this one.
0: Face off for Swanson's Home Hardware Building Center on Park Street in Kitchener in the Colts zone. Barry will pick up the puck. They bank it off the boards out to center, and on it there is Brad Gardner. Gardner over the line with Crombie. They failed to connect on a pass, and the Rangers clear it down the ice. Humphreys on it again. Left wing side into the Barry zone. Plays it around back of the net to Pridham. Back out to Humphreys to the blue line for Woolley. Long shot kicked out by Hrebek. And on it is Calvin Crombie. Crombie just clears the zone for Barry, and the Rangers are going to rip it right back in again, this time by Matt Andonofsky. Tanner Lamb picks it up for the Rangers in the corner. Finds Elenis in the faceoff circle, but Elenis fanned on the shot. And the Colts, well, they clear it ahead, but not out. Elenis keeps it onside, puck back in deep. This time Hanser gets it around the boards to Gardner. Up ice for Crombie over the line, a shot. And I like the idea there as Crombie used Andrew McNeil, the defenseman, as a screen. But Kirsch able to stay with it, make the save, and hang on exactly 2 minutes into this second period.
1: He's stepped up big so far in this game, has Crombie. He's had a couple of chances and smart looks at Christian Kirsch's goal. But so far, the Swiss goaltender has been equal to everything that he's faced.
0: 11 shots for the Rangers, 9 for the Colts. That's one per team in this second period. Luca Romano's first period goal goes down unassisted at this point. We'll see if they add something later as there's a faceoff in the Rangers' zone, won by Sam O'Reilly. And Kitchener moves the puck up ice. Edwards across to Sherratt. Sherratt into the zone with O'Reilly the tip. And Hrebek the save. And then O'Reilly goes careening into the right post, dislodging the goal. O'Reilly into the corner, and Hrebek and O'Reilly are going to exchange words here. And I think Hrebek was initiating that conversation, Josh.
1: Yeah, Sam O'Reilly went in pretty hard there. But those area passes, Mike, are working out really well for the Rangers so far. That's the second opportunity just like that they've had in this game. Jack Brennan with one of them in the first period. Now Sam O'Reilly there. They're able to just beat those defenders with a little bit of pace, and those area passes come in, get a little tip on. You're obviously going pretty hard at the net in that situation, so Hrebek, I can understand why he'd be a little bit miffed.
0: Referees Chad Ingles and Mac Nickel have not awarded either team a Moose Swinouski's power play as of yet. As Barry plays the puck ahead, Emil Hemming chasing into the Rangers' zone, gets taken out heavily by Jared Woolley. Rangers clear it around the wall, but not out. Aitchison over to Hemming, and he fanned on the one-timer. Puck goes in back of the Ranger goal. Andonofsky up the boards. Sherratt's on it, and he doesn't get out yet. Now it's going to come out thanks to Andonofsky, and Dylan Edwards is on it. He finds Woolley at center, and Woolley rips it into the Barry zone, going for a line change. As we approach the three-minute mark, of period number two. Kayshawn Aitchison wearing the C with Beaudoin out, of course, for Barry. Aitchison in back of his own goal down here to our left. And he's waiting for a line change to finish, and he's barking instructions like a quarterback asking a receiver to run a certain route. Up ice comes the puck. Gauvreau stopped outside the Ranger line. Barry gets it back, dumps it into Kitchener territory. Kirsch out to settle it down, and the Rangers get on it. Cameron Reed around back of his goal. Reed up for Pridham. Cross ice at center for Humphreys. Humphreys over the Barry line. Plays it in deep around the boards, and Cole Emerton gets there for the Colts. Up ice now, Iman Edgar. Edgar chipping into the Rangers zone. The Colts fans trying to get something going, but it was a Let's Go Rangers chant, I thought I heard. And the Colts with their clappers that were on the seats here when we came in, trying to drown out the chant. Rangers coming out of their own zone. It's Christian Humphreys. Humphreys through center. Gains the Barry line. Humphreys onto the wing for Pridham, just out of his reach. Pridham tracks it down, puts it back in deep. And Amon Edgar is there for the Colts.
1: Yeah, they've got the Vuvuzelas here in this arena as well, Mike. Glad those don't make it out to the odd very often.
0: Those long old horns. Puck in the Rangers' zone. Cameron Arquette will take it in back of the goal. He gets tied up there with Carter Lowe. Puck comes free to William Schneid. He gets it to the blue line. Across it comes to Von Richter. Back across for Justin Hanser, but it's deflected out to center. And the Rangers rip it, or the Colts, pardon me, rip it back into the Rangers' zone. Kitchener, thanks to Arquette, will clear again out to center. Von Richter right there for the Colts. And the Colts are trying to take advantage here of the Rangers having to make the long change. They press the play here. They're back into the zone. Von Richter's pass, though, broken up by Hayden Ellis, once again back out to center. Puck dumped in. Both teams making changes. Rangers get a good long pass. Bolecki all the way up the ice for Tanner Lamb. Lamb into the Barry zone with Cameron Arquette. Arquette back to the blue line for Carson Campbell. Campbell hits the brakes, turns away from the traffic, leaves the puck back at the blue line for Cameron Reed. Back across to Campbell, the shot. And the save is made by Ben Horebic. 14:40 remains, period number two. 1-0, the Rangers lead this game.
1: Oh, great job there by Horebic to keep his eye on that puck. There was so much traffic in front. And with the way that the Colts are defending, they're pretty tight in their own zone. That leaves plenty of room for guys like Carson Campbell and Cameron Reed to make some movement there out near the blue line, find a shot from a long way out, hope that Horebic can't keep his eye on it. And that occasion he did, but I'm sure they'll try that some more.
0: Piercy and I here at the Sadlin Arena in Barrie, inside the David Schooley Broker with RE/MAX Twin City broadcast booth. The negotiator gets it done. Here's your long distance call out of the second period. Wherever it is you are listening from, drop us an email to mike@570news.com. We'll give you a shout-out before the end of the period as the Rangers win a face-off in the Barry zone. Puck is played back to the blue line. Carson Campbell across to Cameron Reed. Reed spinning away from his man, gets a long shot through. Horebic makes the save. Carson Campbell jumps up to pick up the loose puck. Along the wall with it, he'll slide it down low for Gabe Sherratt. Sherratt in the corner, gets away from Aitchison. Aitchison doesn't give up, though, and we have our first penalty of the game. It's going to be a hold, I would say. Yep, that's what referee Mac Nichol says, and Kayshawn Aitchison's going to go to the penalty box here. 5:45 into period number two, and the first Moose Swinooski's power play of this game is going to go the Kitchener Rangers way.
1: Now, the Boo Birds coming out here at the Sadlin, of course. It's one of those situations where Aitchison was just beat a little bit there by Sherratt for physicality. He had to do the hold to try to keep Sherratt from getting on that puck. Could be signs that these Barry Colts are just a little bit tired. They certainly do look it in this period. They're not finishing the checks like they were in that first period, I tell you that at least.
0: Off the faceoff in the Barry zone, the Rangers bring the puck back to the blue line. In it comes to Dylan Edwards. Edwards shrugs off his man, takes it down to the corner, gets it back to the point for Cameron Reed. Reed into Edwards, one-timer off the heel of his stick. Puck in back of the goal. O'Reilly digs for it. Barry clears it to the line, not out. Humphreys over to Reed, the shot! And that one deflects wide of the goal. Kitchener keeps it onside again. Down into the corner it goes. O'Reilly fighting for it there with Pridham. The puck, though, will roll nicely to Eliason, and Eliason gets it out of the zone. Kitchener quickly back in. Humphreys plays it around the wall. Pridham picks it up near side. In back of the goal to O'Reilly. Back to Pridham. He'll play it to the blue line. Reed across to Humphreys. Down low, Edwards. Back out to Humphreys. Humphreys looking for a shot. Finds one, and Hrebek will make the glove save, and Hrebek will hang on. 13:19 to go, second period. 1:04 remains in the Moose Winooski's power play for the Kitchener Rangers.
1: Ben Hrebek has been using that glove over and over in this game. The leather might wear out by the time we get to the end of the third tonight. It's been good so far.
0: Face-off for Swanson's Home Hardware Building Center on Park Street in Kitchener. To the left of Hrebek in the Barrie zone. Gardner for Barrie, and I was about to say O'Reilly for Kitchener, but he gets kicked out. Humphreys is going to take it. First unit stays out there for the Rangers on this power play. And the draw comes back to the blue line for Cameron Reed. Reed into Dylan Edwards. It hopped over his stick. That gives Passmore a good chance to clear, and he does. Jack Pridham out to center with it. Goes across ice to Humphreys, and he'll play it all the way back into the Rangers' zone down there to our right for Jack Pridham. Leaving for Humphreys. Humphreys to center. Is going to drop it back to Dylan Edwards. Edwards comes through the neutral zone with speed into the zone. Edwards, and on goal. And couldn't make the final move as Barrie breaks it up. And Carter Lowe brings it out to center. Very slowly goes low as the Colts try to kill some time and get some fresh legs out there. 20 seconds left in the Moose Winooski's power play for the Kitchener Rangers. 12 and a half to play, second period. 1-0, the Rangers lead this game. And that's offside as Dylan Edwards went in ahead of the puck. The puck is the boss. Edwards was ahead of it, and play is blown dead. Seven shots for the Rangers, 9 for the Colts. It was Luca Romano's shot in the first period that gave the Rangers the 1-0 lead they enjoy to this moment. 7:35 into the second period. Rangers win the faceoff just outside the Barrie blue line. Bilecki brings it into the zone. Ellis looking blocker side high where Romano scored, and Hrebek able to make the save. The puck up and out of play, and we'll have another Swanson's Home Hardware Building Center faceoff coming up.
1: Yeah, the shots starting to get a little bit lopsided now. They were close as we neared the end of the first period, but Rangers doubling up the Colts on shots, and it's been a theme in this series. I'd like to see the Colts really start to push the offense when they get off the PK here, because the urgency is not quite where you'd want it to be right now for its...

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0: 12-12 to play, period number two here at the Sadlin Arena in Barrie. The Rangers won, the Colts no score. Farwell and Piercy here in the David Schooley Broker with RE/MAX Twin City broadcast booth. The negotiator gets it done. Jordan Malcolm, our producer, back at the boardwalk in Kitchener. Thanks to Frank tuning in tonight from Brockville. Travis at work in Palmerston. Matt, his usual good morning from Australia. He said he never actually said where he was in Australia, so he points out that he's a little south of Perth, which after a little Google search is the farthest city on Earth away from Kitchener, roughly 18,150 kilometers away. Thanks, Matt, for checking in as a very long-distance listener tonight. We'll get to more shout-outs before the end of the second period. We thought we traveled a lot this season, JP.
5: It's worse than the Sioux.
0: Tanner Lamb on the puck for Kitchener in the Barrie zone. Throwing it in front, bouncing around, and the Colts will clear it away. And out comes Edgar. Edgar, a long dump in. Knocked down by Kirsch, and Jared Woolley gets back to pick it up. He doesn't get it out. The puck is floated back towards the goal and kicked onto the half wall. Now Woolley back on it for the Rangers to Andonovsky. Andonovsky will play it around to the weak side, and Elinus will chip it ahead. Woolley's got it. His pass knocks the stick out of Ben Wilmot's hands, and the puck comes down into Barrie territory. Rangers steal it. Lamb in front, the backhand, and Hrebek the save. Hayden Ellis went in there and stole that puck for Kitchener. Kayshawn Aitchison for the Colts. Up ice to William Schneid, tipping it into the Rangers' zone. Cameron Reed picking it up there for the Rangers. Ahead to Dylan Edwards. Edwards into the zone. His shot blocked by Von Richter. Von Richter's feeling it. And the Colts turn up ice. It is Zabeski. Stopped at the Ranger line. Another Let's Go Rangers chant starts here in Barrie. And Sam O'Reilly takes a sharp angle shot that's wide as the puck is around the boards and back into Ranger territory. Kitchener in their whites tonight, going right to left in this second period. Leading the game 1-0, 10:40 to play, period number two. Puck at center ice, hemming on it for the Colts. Gets away from a couple of checkers, gives it to Zabeski, who dumps it into the Ranger zone. Played around the boards and chipped out by Dylan Edwards. Near center ice, Edwards overskates it. The Colts get it back. Brad Gardner dumping it into the Ranger zone. Andonovsky back for it against Hemming. Puck in back of the goal, and Jared Woolley will play it onto the wing. Rangers, whoops, up the middle, that didn't work. It's knocked down, here comes Jaden Newton. Newton along the boards, sliding the puck in back of the goal. Woolley again plays it up the boards. Rangers will get it to the line, but not out. Passmore shot, blocked by Dylan Edwards, and Edwards will lift it gently down the ice. Rangers needed this change, and they did not take an icing. So that is exactly the play that the doctor ordered. Well done, Dr. Edwards. 9:40 to go, second period. 1-0. The Rangers lead the Colts. Barry coming out of its own zone. A pass intercepted by Alexander Bolecki of Kitchener. Barry gets it back. Crombie dumps it into the Rangers' zone, down to our right. And the chase is on along the boards. Crombie picks it up for Barry. Throwing it in front of the net. That's broken up by Andrew McNeil. Back at the blue line, it's Emerton. Emerton plays it back to the blue line again. Edgar's shot. That one's blocked by Pridham. And the Rangers, that's a rolling puck. That should be deflected out of play, I do believe. So no penalty on it with 9:08 to go in the second and a 1-0 Ranger lead. Rangers hockey for Hefner Lexus Toyota. You're a part of the family. Visit hefner.ca. 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
0: 9:08 to play, second period here at the Sadlin Arena in Barrie, where the Rangers lead the Colts by a score of 1-0. And we welcome more of our long-distance listeners tonight. Liz in Bornholm, Rudy up in Curtis, Mark working his night shift at the Willett Hospital in Paris, Sue in Sudbury, who's been with us all season long, Al and Terry check in from Wartburg, just outside of Stratford. Michael checks in from Belleville, trucking east into Quebec. Christine is at home in Kitchener tonight. Kim and Paul check in from Tennessee. And how about Natalie from Gull Bay, 2 hours north of Thunder Bay, where it is snowing. Natalie, if you're north of Thunder Bay, you're north. That's all I know about that, JP.
11: I like that's in the Arctic Circle.
0: Face off in the Ranger zone after the puck was cleared out of play. It was a rolling puck deflected, so no delay of game penalty. But the Colts do win the faceoff. They carry the puck around the boards into the near side corner. And Ben Wilmot works it in front of the net. It'll slide through the crease, comes back near the blue line. And Jack Pridham, nice effort to get the puck to Christian Humphreys, who plays it down into Barrie territory. Humphreys hard after it, and Kayshawn Aitchison hard after Humphreys. Humphreys trying to pin the puck along the boards in the Barrie zone, but the Colts dig it free, and it's Ben Wilmot. Up ice for William Schneid. Schneid over the Ranger line. Stopped by Andonovsky. Whoops, Romano lost it, and Barrie plays it across the ice. Hemming will just float it in deep. Ben Wilmot knocked to the ice, can't come up with the puck, and the Rangers, thanks to Arquette this time, will get it off the boards and down the ice into Barrie territory. 8:08 to go, second period. Farwell and Piercy here in the David Schooley Broker with RE/MAX Twin City broadcast booth. The Negotiator gets it done. Colts dump the puck into the Rangers' zone, and coming down the boards to keep it onside, Justin Hanser, the Barrie defenseman. Rangers get it back, and Tanner Lamb lifts it high down the ice. Cameron Arquette gets on his horse to get after it, but the Colts recover, play it out through center. Onto the wing for Jaden Newton. His long shot sails wide. Gardner, a shot from the blue line. That's knocked down by Kirsch. And Carson Campbell has got it for Kitchener. He'll play it onto the right wing for Tanner Lamb. Lamb just clears it out. Knocked down at the Barry line. Eliason up ice. It's tipped into the Rangers zone it goes. No icing because of the tip. And the Rangers again clear it around the boards and out to center. Tanner Lamb getting the clear. 7:10 to go, second period. 1-0, the Rangers lead the Colts. Barry back into the Rangers zone. Edgar tried a little tip pass. Didn't fool Rangers captain Cameron Reed. And Kitchener gets it out to center. O'Reilly hammered by Crombie. Whoa, and then McCormick comes in with a bit of a flying elbow towards Campbell. Not really a connection there, but we're going to see what kind of response there might be as Crombie started the game by hammering O'Reilly on the faceoff. And he caught O'Reilly with a big neutral ice hit a moment ago.
12: Yeah, I didn't love that follow-up from McCormick either. I'm sure the Kitchener Rangers will remember that one next time they're out and he's out on the ice. But it's that physicality that can help you get your team back into a game in spite of the way the Rangers have guided play here, Mike. The Colts still within one, and look at that. They're showing that check again up on the Jumbotron as if to try to get these fans into it.
0: 6:35 to play, second period. The fans into it here at the Sadlin Arena in Barrie are the Rangers fans. They've had a couple of Go Rangers Go chants. It's a 1-0 Ranger lead. Kitchener the only team with a Moose Winooski's power play in this one. And they're 0-for-1 on the man advantage. Barrie breaks out of its own zone. Aitchison firing it into Ranger territory. Edgar will play it into the corner. But the Rangers clear it out. Back at center, Aitchison. Aitchison dumps it back into the Rangers' zone. Kirsch out of the goal to leave it in back of the net for Andrew McNeil. McNeil up the boards, and Sherratt is going to chop it all the way down the ice. And it's going to be an icing for sure as we come down to 5:59. Left in the second, and a 1-0 Ranger lead. 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
0: 59 to play, second period here at the Sadlin Arena in Barrie. A 1-0 lead for the Kitchener Rangers over the Colts. My name is Mike Farwell. The man to my left, Josh Piercy. We are here in the David Schooley Broker with RE/MAX Twin City broadcast booth. The negotiator gets it done. Thanks to Barb and Mark checking in from Waterloo tonight. They say they're not wearing their PJs, JP, because they plan to greet the Rangers when they come home with some hardware. Easy there, Barb and Mark. Easy. We're just late second. 1-0, the Rangers lead.
12: We also wouldn't judge anybody who wants to go out in public in their PJs, all right?
0: Also true.
12: Judgment-free zone.
0: Our buddy Tommy checks in, as always, from Central Frontenac. Ron from Listowel. Darren from Huntington Beach, California. Oh, my best buddy, Goo, along with Josh and Bubba,
12: oh, boy,
0: checking
12: in. I love Goo.
0: And Goo wants to be my friend, too. I want a friend named Goo. Things are coming together for me, JP. John checks in from the Petaluma, California. Okay. I love it, John. Thanks for that. I don't know what Petaluma is, but I love it. Paul loves hearing Farwell and Piercy on the radio. We love, Paul, that you're our long-distance listener. I think that's coming in from Maryhill. Bob from the Schwa is with us. Heather is in Brantford listening in. Chris from Victoria, British Columbia, He and his wife, Lorraine, were UC's billet parents when he played out there many years ago. UC Ahokas, the head coach of the Kitchener Rangers, of course. That's a fun little get. We'll let UC know about that later on. As we're back underway, the faceoff in the Rangers' own, controlled by Kitchener. And through center, the Rangers come. O'Reilly onto the left wing for Dylan Edwards. Into the Barry zone it goes. But Aitchison there to break it up. Long up to the Ranger line for Emil Hemming. Hemming finds Schneid coming in on the play, and that shot is blocked on the way to the net. And Kitchener gets it out to center. Chip to the Barry line, and Aitchison's there again for the Colts. Up to Hemming over the Ranger line. He is stopped by Andonofsky. Puck along the boards. And it's still stuck in some skates. Oh, Hemming got to it, but he's tripped up. Just reaching for that puck as it came off the boards. And now a Moose Winooski's power play is coming up for the Barry Colts. And this is at a big moment. The Colts are pressing a little bit more here with just over five to play in the second, trailing 1-0. And they'll get the chance here with the man advantage.
16: Yeah, that was a great play there by the Finn. They're just a battle along the boards trying to come up for a puck. And Hemming not only comes up with it, but he skates away from that little kerfuffle. And, of course, when you're against the boards, you're throwing a stick around trying to get at anything. So he gets one in the legs, goes down, tripping penalty. And like Mike said, massive opportunity here on the power play. They're only one up, the Rangers. So the Colts just need one shot to go in.
0: Rangers win the faceoff to start. A bouncing puck, though, hops away from Jack Pridham. Kitchener doesn't get a clear. Barry works it across the ice, and Jared Woolley takes away the shot from Aitchison. Now it's O'Reilly with Woolley headed up ice, and Woolley got either tripped up or he just dove over the line, but that's a delayed offside. And the Colts will reset. They play it long to the Ranger line for Carter Lowe. Lowe. Tied up there along the boards in the Ranger zone. Far side of the ice. Wilmot digs the puck free. Back to Crombie. In front, and putting it just wide was Lowe. Crombie back to the blue line, and Sherratt's going to get there for Kitchener. And Sherratt's going to get away. Sherratt rolling puck in on goal. They jam at it. It pops in the air and stays out. Oh, baby, Gabe Sherratt, what an effort.
16: That puck was bouncing around like a basketball, and Gabe Sherratt almost able to bat it in past Rebic there, who was just scrambling, trying to get something on it.
0: Barry back into the Rangers zone, but Aitchison's pass broken up. It's Sherratt again. This time the puck's flat. Sherratt in alone. Backhand scores! He was denied the first time, but Gabe Sherratt would not be denied twice. Backhand shelf. 2-0 Rangers on the shorty.
16: Yeah, that first puck came in, and it was a bit of a mess, but that second one was beautiful, gorgeous, textbook. He looked Ben Hrebic in the eyes, went from his forehand to the backhand, lifted it over the pad. Gorgeous goal there by Gabe Sherratt, easily his prettiest of the year, and that's a big one for the Rangers. Another shorty.
0: The Kitchener Rangers have been absolutely lethal while shorthanded all season long. That was part of their game. And this is their sixth shorty of the postseason as Emil Hemming comes in and he'll score for Barry, walking through the D. And just like that, the Colts answer the shorty with a power play goal of their own. And it's a one-goal game again.
16: Excellent response there from the Colts. And that's a great job there by Emil Hemming just to get himself into some space where there were no white jerseys around, get enough room around him to do a little stick handling, raise that puck with a wrist shot over Christian Kirsch, get that tying goal. It's a zone entry pretty quickly. He just skips around a defender, does Emil Hemming. He had three white jerseys around him, maybe even four. Finds a little bit of space. Wrists it home, and a great goal there by the Finn to bring his team back within one.
0: To say that's a massive goal, Josh, would be an understatement.
16: Absolutely.
0: Gabe Sherratt, not the one you expect with those shorties, with an absolute beauty, lifting the Rangers into the 2-0 lead. But 14 seconds later, Emil Hemming does Emil Hemming things, his 15th of the playoffs, and it was a beauty.
16: Yeah, they need a little more production out of him in this game. I'd like to see a couple more from Hemming if they want to get anything out of this. Brad Gardner, too, like to see him get involved in the offense a little bit more. Ben Wilmot had a great game one, but it's been a little quiet since. Good to see him get involved, but Hemming gets things going for the Colts.
0: So 3:37 to play in the second period, and now a 2-1 lead for the Kitchener Rangers. They've got more than double the Colts' shots, 23 for Kitchener, 11 for Barry. But Emil Hemming back on the puck, and he'll be bodied by Carson Campbell, but stays on his feet and dumps the puck into the Rangers' zone. Now Hemming takes Campbell into the end boards heavily, and now gets the puck back to the blue line. Aitchison looking in front for Hemming, who deflects it up and out of play. Emil Hemming is not yet ready for his season to end. We can tell you that for free.
16: Yeah, and if that pass wasn't so hot off the stick of Aitchison, that would have been a great opportunity for Emil Hemming to just redirect that into the net. The way it was, it just had a little bit too much mustard. Hits off his stick and goes way high, but the Rangers need to watch out here. These Colts, they have a little bit of swagger right now.
0: Benches barking a little bit. Gabriel Eliasson up on the Colts bench and yelling at Carson Campbell as he came off the ice. Andrew McNeil was quick to get up and bark something back. Eliasson has not yet sat down, and we know he hasn't because when he stands, he blocks our view up here in the press box. There's a Hemming story that I can share when we get a moment here as we come under 3 minutes to go in the second period of this critical game four in the OHL final. A Ranger win gives Kitchener its first OHL title in 18 years, and it would come 18 years to the day since their last title. But a 2-0 lead was quickly sliced in half as Hemming got the Colts on the board. Puck in the Ranger zone now, down to our right. Brad Gardner picks it up for Barry. Back to the blue line. Pass hits a skate, and the Rangers are on it. Sam O'Reilly just chips it deep into the Barry zone, going for a change. And Eliasson off the bench and done barking out on the ice now and skating. He'll play it ahead to Hemming. Hemming over the Ranger line. Gets away from Pridham. Hemming stays with it. In around back of the goal. Tried to throw the puck in front, and the Rangers didn't allow that. And Kitchener gets the puck back. Ahead it comes to Pridham, and Pridham will chip it up and out of play. It was a rolling puck, but doesn't matter. It wasn't deflected, and okay, the Rangers are going to go back to the sin bin here with 2-1 to go in the second. The Colts 1-for-1 on the Moose Winooski's power play. They've also surrendered a shorty, so pick your poison here, but another big opportunity for these Colts to tie the game.
16: Yeah, talk about perfect timing, too. That power play brings you right to the end of the period, though I'm sure they'd like to score before that. You always say it, Mike, cruelest penalty in hockey. Jack Pridham is the culprit this time, and massive opportunity here. The Rangers' penalty kill, we know it's one of their strengths. It's going to have to be good here.
0: Colts start with a faceoff win in the Rangers' zone. Hemming tries to center. It's knocked down, bouncing near the Ranger goal. Cleared around the boards. Humphreys a hard swipe at it, but it's settled down by the Colts. Hemming's got it, throwing it into the slot for Wilmot. Humphreys breaks that up, and Humphreys gets it off the boards and down the ice. A minute 38 to go, second period. A minute 33 left in the Moose Winooski's power play for the Colts. They'll come out of their own zone, going left to right, and it's Aitchison to the Ranger line. He slides the puck in deep, and Carson Campbell first on it. Happy to say, I'll just send that all the way back down the ice. Thank you. Von Richter to pick it up for Barry. Ahead to Emil Hemming. He's the goal scorer for the Colts. He comes over the line. He finds Wilmot the shot. And Christian Kirsch is there to make the save. Puck off Kirsch and up out of play.
16: Well, is Emil Hemming wearing a cape right now? He is really trying to play hero here for these Colts, and he's been great over his last couple shifts out there on the ice.
0: There were some jokes when this series began that finally a Hemming will play on the ice in Kitchener, because Emil's younger brother, Oscar, of course, Rangers property, and we all know how that story ended. Well, you'll never guess who I saw outside this arena after the game on Sunday night.
16: No way.
0: Oscar Hemming. And you'll never guess who he told me he was cheering for. Not his brother. Colts at the Ranger blue line. It comes across to Hemming. Hemming plays it back to Emerton at the point. Emerton's shot. They work it out into the slot for Wilmot. It was a shot pass down low. Rangers broke it up. Now Aitchison. Cross-ice pass broken up by Woolley, and Woolley gets it down the ice. Cole Emerton back in his own zone for the Barrie Colts. Drop back now for Ben Wilmot. Wilmot over the Ranger line. He'll put it in deep. Carson Campbell is there for Kitchener. Chipping it to Andonovsky. Andonovsky in the corner. Three Colts get in there. Trying to win the battle for the puck. They've got the extra man. 20 seconds remain in the period. 18 seconds left in the penalty. Rangers come out with the puck. It's Sam O'Reilly, and O'Reilly's going to go for a skate. He's got Romano with him over the line. O'Reilly throws the puck in front, but Romano was tied up. And Barrie busts the other way. William Schneid into the Ranger zone. One more shot as time's about to expire. That one deflects high. And the second period will come to an end in the same spot the first period ended. The Rangers leading by one. After one, it was 1-0. After two, it's 2-1.
12: Oh, boy, if that period just went on about 10 seconds longer, it looked like they had a good opportunity that was setting up there in front of Christian Kirsch's net. But another great power play there by, or penalty kill, I should say, by the Rangers' PK unit. A decent period altogether outside of that one chance there from Emil Hemming. You just know that every minute that ticks down, Mike, you get closer. Rangers fans get a little bit more nervous. And now we know it's just one period standing between them and glory.
0: Just one more quick note on Oscar Hemming. I mean, just such a great kid.
17: Oh, yeah.
0: And we got to know him, and I really feel bad for the way it all played out. It sounds like the Finnish Hockey Federation was just playing hardball with the, you know, a 17-year-old kid. It was really unfortunate. Said he's enjoying Boston College, but did admit to missing Kitchener greatly, and that's why he's cheering for these guys, not his brother's team.
12: Yeah, I mean, you could tell that he fit in well here. He's obviously a young kid with a lot of talent, and I hope that it doesn't hamper his career too much, the way that he was stuck in the middle of a feud that he had no involvement in, really.
0: 2-1, the Rangers lead after two here at the Saddlin Arena in Barrie. 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Breaks.

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7: Bren Cater, changes are coming to an iconic cinema in Uptown Waterloo. Princess Cinemas has announced that the Twins will be undergoing a makeover. It starts this month as each cinema will be closed one at a time for upgrades. Those include comfier seats, a new seating layout, and bigger screens. Ontario's Auditor General says unqualified drivers are ending up on the road as the province fails to effectively monitor commercial truck driving and licensing regimes. Shelley Spence says her office has uncovered career colleges that have cut corners on training hours and skills and found little oversight from two provincial ministries. Ukrainian President Volodymyr Zelensky says his country is preparing for a military drone deal with Canada. Last August, defense departments in Canada and Ukraine signed a letter of intent to co-produce defense materials, but did not refer specifically to drones. Right back to Kitchener Rangers hockey. I'm Brent Cater, 570 News Radio.
8: Thank you, Brent. We're back here inside the David Schooley Broker with REMAX Twin City broadcast booth. The negotiator gets it done. A pair of goals in that middle frame. One for the Rangers, one for the Colts. 2-1 is the score as we approach what could be the final period of this OHL season and deliver the Kitchener Rangers a J. Ross Robertson Cup. They got to get through the third period first, but it's a pretty exciting time here at the Sadlin Arena here on a rainy Tuesday night. Of course, we're nearing the end of this OHL season here now and always looking to the future and getting you the latest information on how this league plans on expanding and moving forward. That's why Mike Farwell caught up with OHL Commissioner Brian Crawford on plans for growing this league in the future. That's here on the second intermission show that's brought to you by our friends over at Fowler Tire and Auto Center. They're on Fairway Road in Kitchener.
9: You seem to be of the mind that this league is ready for expansion. If I'm right about that, what gives you that confidence?
10: Well, a few things. First, we think about the product on the ice, right? We added 120 some odd players to the league this year from other places. Well, that's four teams worth of players that somebody got displaced, right? So what that tells me is that there is obviously a quality and depth of talent that's available that allows us to meet that market demand while keeping the product still really high. So that's the first thing. Obviously, you look at other metrics, the draft, the NHL draft, the central scouting lists, the national teams, all those sorts of things, and not just our national teams, but all other countries that, you know, players that play in our league as well, suggests that that we're in a place in a competitive perspective that the league can do that, can withstand it. When we think about kind of our business metrics, record seasons, the three biggest seasons on record in terms of attendance were the last three seasons, last year being a record, this year being just slightly below, which I think is pretty good considering a World Series run by the Jays in the fall and kind of the weather and the Olympics this year and like everything else, like that's a pretty good result. partnerships and all the sorts of commercial metrics that are up, viewerships and streaming and broadcasts and all that kind of stuff, tells us the business and the health of the league is really strong. The interest from prospective ownership groups, interest from communities, municipalities. We have three municipalities building buildings right now. We have three municipalities doing major renovations or significant projects to their buildings. We're in one that just finished one last year. Communities that have come to the forefront that want to seriously study this and seriously look at it and are interested to a degree that, it could very well be possible. Those are the things that tell us that is the right time. And that's why we've pursued it. It can infuse an energy into our league to help us take us into the next kind of iteration of our league going forward.
9: You're going to be playing some regular season league games in Cornwall next season. I watched your presentation to Council in Chatham-Kent. Mm. Can we read anything into that? Are there geographic areas that are attractive to you?
10: Oh, there's absolutely geographic areas that are attractive. The Halton region, the York region, like you think about the growth in those communities. You mentioned Chatham-Kent, one of the faster growing communities in the province, 120,000 kind of people. So there's definitely geographic areas that are different than they were 20 plus years ago when we expanded last, and let alone that 10 years ago, as those communities have grown and population bases have grown and those sorts of things. You mentioned Cornwall, and they had a wonderful history in our league, and it could be an interesting opportunity down the road. And it's really about exploring if that is possible. It's about creating a property and event at the very least for Eastern Ontario that, grows our brand and grows our product in that part of the province. So it's by no means like a foregone conclusion or a precursor to a team going there for sure, but it's a chance for us to, explore the community, see what's there. They've done a great job keeping up the building. There's certainly lots of things that, would need to be addressed as a whole if it was ever to really be considered for an expansion team. But, we're open to all sorts of different opportunities and are exploring numerous ones simultaneously. Unfortunately, they're all projects that are managed in years versus months. But, I'm very confident that we'll see growth over the coming seasons.
9: If you need a mascot for the junket to Cornwall, I'm your man. I want the Royals back, Brian.
10: I know you do. Well, we're excited. The event's going to be great there in October with Brampton playing Ottawa in Kingston. The Royals will definitely be represented in those games. We won't give away too much yet, but we'll certainly be part of it. The community's great. They've supported, Hockey Canada being there. They've supported us in exhibition games that have been there. They've supported other events that have come through. As I said, the council is continually committed to, maintaining the facility and upgrading the facility. We've got great community support. We've tied it in with local minor hockey and junior A that is there. And, a real festival weekend is planned there for October. So we're excited about it. I think about it like, NFL in Europe, or more accurately, I think about it like the Touchdown Atlantic, having come from the CFL and having played in many of those games, that's what we're aiming to do with this little property that we've got.
8: It's an exciting conversation, that's to be sure. And obviously you heard there over and over from Mike how much he wants to see those Cornwall Royals come back into this league. There's so many places that the league has kind of tiptoed around over recent years. We've been hearing ideas that perhaps Thunder Bay is a location that could do with an OHL team. There was chatter before this season got underway that a couple of American cities would love expansion. The buy-in in those American cities right now is maybe not where you'd want it to be. The Saginaw Arena was a little bit quiet there when we were in the playoffs, but there are very passionate fans south of the border who are just as rabid about hockey as we north of the border are. So it's to be seen which one of those hockey towns receives an OHL team in the coming years and which teams in this league already may move to one of those locations. Is it an expansion? Is it a move? It's something we'll follow very closely as we approach next season and beyond. There's still Plenty of hockey to be played here in this game. 20 minutes stands between the Rangers and the J. Ross Robertson Cup. Only one goal behind right now are the Barrie Colts. And as Rangers fans will be acutely aware, it was two games in a row now where the Barrie Colts have scored a goal very, very late to force overtime. It was just a little over 3 seconds back in game two. It was a little over 10 seconds in game three. They'll look to get on the board a little bit earlier in this one and put some pressure on the Rangers. But right now, the Rangers looking fairly comfortable, doubling up the Barrie Colts in shots and doubling them up in goals. 2-1 is how we stand heading into the third period. We'll have a more in-depth look at that scoring summary and a check-in on the other hockey being played around the world when we come back. The second intermission is brought to you by our friends over at Fowler Tire and Auto Center. They're located on Fairway Road in Kitchener.
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8: Here inside the Sadlin Arena, Game 4 of the OHL Finals. Here inside the David Schooley Broker with RE/MAX Twin City broadcast booth. The negotiator gets it done. It was a quiet second period in terms of goals until just over 15 minutes into it. Gabe Sherratt with a solo effort into the opposition zone on the shorthand, and Gabe Sherratt lifts the puck with a backhand over Ben Hrebek to give the Rangers a 2-0 lead. But then just under 15 seconds later, it was Emil Hemming who danced around a couple of white jerseys. The assists on that one from Gardner and Emerton. Hemming's 15th of the postseason,

0: Toronto Blue Jays are also in action, but unfortunately, the Tampa Rays have a 4-0 lead over those Jays, so they'll look to mount a comeback in this one, and so will the Barry Colts here in Game 4 of the OHL Finals. When we come back, Period 3, potentially a cup-winning period for your Rangers. The second intermission is brought to you by Fowler Tire and Auto Center. They're on Fairway Road in Kitchener.
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0: Third period about to begin here at the Saddlin Arena in Barrie, where the Rangers lead the Colts by a score of 2-1. If the Rangers can hang on for 20 minutes, they will capture their fifth Ontario Hockey League title. The Barrie Colts looking for their second title, but more than anything in the moment, looking to stave off elimination by sweep. As the Rangers lead this finals series 3-0. My name is Mike Farwell. The man to my left, Josh Piercy. We are here in the David Schooley Broker with RE/MAX Twin City broadcast booth. The negotiator gets it done. Puck dumped into the Rangers zone. Jared Woolley is back to pick it up. Kitchener going left to right in this third period, wearing their whites tonight. Woolley's pass fails to connect. And that will go for an icing against the Kitchener Rangers. 34 seconds into the third.
10: I wonder what's going on in their heads right now. Those guys down there in white. Dreams of a whole city resting on their shoulders. But you know what? I love the way they've approached this game. They're cool as cucumbers down there in their approach.
0: They really have come with that business-like approach to this game again tonight, Josh. I agree. It's just another day at the office for the Rangers. Barrie wins a draw in the Rangers zone. Puck in back of the goal. Cameron Reed escapes a check. Pass to Romano. Hit him in the leg. He couldn't get out of the zone. Whoops, and now Crombie high sticks Jared Woolley. And Crombie's going to go to the box. Only 49 seconds into this third period, so not only does that cost Barrie the zone time that they had, but it will have them shorthanded early in this third period, and the Rangers will get a second opportunity tonight on the Moose Swinouski's power play. They are 0-1.
10: Yeah, you can understand why Crombie is hot on the tail of Jared Woolley. They're trying to win the puck back in the offensive zone, but he's way too jacked up in that scenario. Just needs a calmer approach, gets his stick up way too high, clips Woolley, and he'll sit for two.
0: So we bring the face off for Swanson's Home Hardware Building Center on Park Street in Kitchener. Back down into the Barrie zone. Good win by

0: Jaden Newton, and the Colts will use that faceoff win to hammer the puck down the ice. Cameron Reed back to chip it up the wall, picked up by Jack Pridham. He'll go around back of the net, and Pridham is winding up. You can't teach speed, and here comes the speedy Pridham into the Barry zone. Takes a shot off the wing. Hrebik kicks it out. Humphreys was there but couldn't bang it home, and Barry this time will fire it back down the ice. A minute 28 left in the power play for Kitchener. Cameron Reed, the Rangers captain, in back of his goal. Ahead to O'Reilly. Across to Dylan Edwards. Edwards, his pass, hits a skate. Goes into the Barry zone, though, and Humphreys goes after it. Down into the corner against Gabriel Eliasson. Rangers try to work it in front. Gardner is there for the Colts, and he'll get it down the ice. And just like that, half of this Moose Winooski's power play for the Kitchener Rangers has expired. Barry doing a very good job on this penalty kill. O'Reilly goes across ice now for Dylan Edwards. Edwards over the Barry line, plays it hard around the boards. O'Reilly plays it back to the other side. Pridham at the blue line, keeps it onside. Across it comes to Cameron Reed. Back to Pridham, the one-timer. Save made, rebound! Edwards a whack at it. Romano two, and it stays out both times. Rangers keep it onside at the line again. It's Cameron Reed with it. Reed at the right point, plays it down low to Dylan Edwards. Back to the blue line, and it bounced on Pridham. It comes out to center. The Rangers regroup. 20 seconds remain in the power play. O'Reilly back over the line into Edwards, and he's hit as he gets the shot away, which goes wide. Schneid gets on it for Barry, and Schneid sends it the length of the ice, and you can make the Kitchener Rangers 0-2 on the Moose Winooski's power play tonight. Coming up on the three-minute mark of this third period, the Rangers 2, the Colts 1. Kitchener led 1-0 after 1. They would get a 2-0 lead on a shorthanded goal in the second. And then Barry, seconds later, 14 seconds later to be exact, would get their first of the game. And that's where we sit. 2-1 Kitchener. 3 minutes and 11 seconds into this third period. Aitchison just waiting in back of his goal for Barry. Away down there to our right. The Colts in their navy unis tonight. Dump the puck into the Rangers zone. Jared Woolley chips it up the wall. That's broken up by Jaden Newton. Shot from the wing. Handled by Kirsch. And Kirsch is going to cover up with 16:29 to go. Third period.
1: Yeah, the Colts trying to follow up a really good penalty kill with some foyers into the offensive zone. They've always been a very, very good defensive team. They're just going to need to approach this third period with a little more urgency in the offensive zone. It just feels like they're playing, waiting for a Rangers mistake. And as we know, that's not something that the Rangers make a habit of doing.
0: Something else we know, of course, is that the Barry Colts are never out of a game.
1: Absolutely.
0: A combined 16 seconds in the last two games, they have scored goals late. With 3.6 left in one game and 12.1 in another. The Rangers the 2-1 lead and the puck in the Barry zone. Cross it comes to Christian Humphreys. Off his skate into the corner. He sweeps it in back of the goal. Elenis on it there. Gets tied up by Zabeski. Elenis still fighting for it along the wall. Eliasson comes in and wraps him up. And that will allow Cole Emerton of the Colts to pick up the puck. Emerton to center. Dumping it into the Rangers zone. Campbell back to pick it up for Kitchener. The Colts make a change. We've come past the four-minute mark of period number three. Campbell will leave the puck in back of his goal down here to our left. Jared Woolley picks it up. Jared Woolley appearing in his third straight OHL championship final. And he's won the last two. His former teammate from London, Sam O'Reilly, in his fourth consecutive OHL final. He has also won the last two. Barry at the Ranger line. Evan Passmore plays it in around the boards. Near side, Gabe Sherratt chips it ahead, and Jared Woolley's got it for Kitchener. His pass broken up at the Barry line. Colts come back the other way. Edgar can't get through the defense. Woolley is back, but the Colts play it around back of the goal. Trying to center, Andonovsky has it right up the stick and hit him in the face. And Andonovsky is hurting as the Rangers will get the puck out. Andonovsky needs to get to the bench. And now Kitchener will allow him that opportunity. as Andonofsky will get some attention there from the athletic therapist Nick Lichty when he got to the bench, but he was just trying to block a pass, and that puck came up and caught him under the eye. Barry back into the Ranger zone. Calvin Crombie leaves it there for Jaden Newton. Good shot through traffic. Kirsch makes the save, and the Rangers play it ahead. It comes to the blue line. Hanser is there for the Colts. He mishandled it, though, and the Rangers are able to clear. Hanser at center, fires it back in again. Kirsch out of the goal to settle it down, leaving it for Carson Campbell. Campbell around back of the net, saucers a pass over to Luca Romano. My heart skipped a beat on that one, JP, right through the middle of the ice.
1: They know what they're doing.
0: He knows exactly what he's doing. And now Romano's got it, and he sends one off the shaft of the stick of Hrebek. Another chance for Arquette, stays out. Rangers a couple of chances here as we pass the six-minute mark of the third. The Rangers leading 2-1 here in Barrie, trying to close out the final in the minimum number of games. And another Let's Go Rangers chant starts here. 4,367 fans here at the Saddlin, not all of them Colts fans. Emil Hemming for Barrie comes over the Ranger line. Hemming throws it in front of the net. It'll go to the far corner. After it there is Zabeski. He can't come up with it. Pridham's got it for Kitchener. His pass deflects right to Humphreys, and Humphreys hits the clock as he tries to clear it through center. 13:18 to go on that clock. A 2-1 Ranger lead. Rangers hockey for Hefner Lexus Toyota. You're a part of the family. Visit hefner.ca. 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
0: 13:18 to go in the third period here in Barrie. The Rangers lead the Colts by a score of 2-1. My name is Mike Farwell. The man to my left, Josh Piercy. We are here in Barrie in the David Schooley Broker with RE/MAX Twin City broadcast booth. The negotiator gets it done. Thanks to Durham John listening on the road up in Gray County tonight. Beverly in Banff in their RV on their way to Kelowna to watch the Memorial Cup. They hope the Rangers will be there. Bev, we love it.
1: I love that.
0: Heather, yes, checking in from your couch in Kitchener while knitting. Does count as long distance because we're up here in Barrie. Speaking of long distance, how about David checking in from Iroquois, Ontario? Aunt Terry and Uncle Dave check in from Northern California, the aunt and uncle of Cameron Arquette. And Johnny 807 checks in from London tonight. As we're back underway here in Barrie, Zabeski down the boards in the Ranger zone is stripped of the puck. Kitchener plays it around to the far side. Dylan Edwards gets it to the line and just out to center. Kayshawn Aitchison settles it down for the Colts. Gives it to Emil Hemming. He's the Barrie goal scorer. He's back into the Ranger zone. Hemming centering for Will Mott. That'll slide in on goaltender Kirsch. Kirsch will cover up, and play is blown dead.
1: You'd have to expect Hemming to get plenty of minutes here going forward. Every time he's on the ice, he looks like the danger man for the Colts. It's going to be pretty useful for them in the less than 13 minutes they've got left here on the ice.
0: More long-distance listeners tonight. Curtis from Port Rowan. Johnny from Long Island. Another Heather with Grandpa Edwards, who is in the building tonight, while Heather cheers on from Port Sydney. Gee, JP, why would Grandpa Edwards, Grandpa of Dylan, of course, be in the building tonight? Something on the line here?
1: Might be an important night. I'm not sure why.
0: Something on the line here at the Saddlin with 12:45 to go in the third. Face-off in the Ranger zone. Sam O'Reilly will win it. Off the glass. Kept on side at the line, though, by Aitches, and he kicks it back in deep. And now Iman Edgar throws it in back of the Ranger goal. Kitchener clears it around to the far side. Dylan Edwards attacked immediately by Aitchison. Puck goes into the corner. Edwards wants to just freeze it there. And then Woolley comes in with a big hit on Newton. The crowd didn't like it. Edwards still had that puck pinned against the wall. The Colts fight for it, get it back to the blue line. In it comes to Aitchison. Aitchison on the outside of the faceoff circle, taken out by Andrew McNeil. Rangers bring it around to the near side. This is some big boy hockey here. You got to work for every inch. And again, the Colts keep it onside. Back to the line, Emerton. Over it goes to Aitchison. Aitchison in front, it got through. A chance off a skate. They score! Iman Edgar on the second attempt has tied the game with 11:52 to play.
1: Well, that's excellent work there by the Colts just to keep that play alive inside the offensive zone. They had it clipped along the boards a couple of times. Plenty of battling down in the corners and a late rush into the zone by a defender. Just crosses over the blue line, barely onside. Hard work. And the reward for it by those Barry Colts. They didn't leave it till very late in this one, but still more than 11 minutes on the clock. Plenty of time for the Rangers to find another go-ahead.
0: It was very close to offside, but it looked good to me. And we talked about this the other night, JP. We are on that blue line, and we made a couple of calls ourselves on Sunday night.
1: Folks, I can tell you, Mike's arm stayed down, so I think it's a good goal.
0: Yeah, it did look, again, as you said, barely. It was awfully close, and the Rangers are buying some time now down at the bench, trying to determine if this is something worth reviewing. And I'm not sure there will be one. 11:52 to go in the third, and the Barry Colts have tied this hockey match 2-2. The never quit Colts in this series, eh?
1: They certainly don't, Mike. Like we were saying, this is a 3-0 hockey series, but man, haven't they ever been close games?
0: And why did they tie it so early anyway? Where's the drama in that, Barry? 3.6 seconds in game two. 12.1 seconds in game three.
1: I don't think they read the script.
0: Just under 12 minutes to go in game four. And Mason Zabeski runs over Carson Campbell in the Rangers' zone. The crowd responds to that. And Barry wins the puck back to the blue line again. Rangers are having fits getting out of their zone. Now they do. And Ellenis comes across for Tanner Lamb. It is Edgar who gets credit for the goal. It looked that way from here. And that is the first of the playoffs for Edgar. As the Colts come back in looking for more, Jaden Newton, the secondary assist, Brad Gardner, the primary. 8:08, the time of the goal here in the third period. Rangers finally gain the Barry zone. Oh, a loose puck at the side of the net. Pridham. A swat at it, but it stays out. Rangers get it back. Pridham, high in the zone this time, takes the shot. Blocker save made, Hrebek. And the Colts get it just out to center. Bilecki on it there. Gets over the blue line, but had no help on that one as Barry breaks it up. Sends it back down into Ranger territory. Cameron Reed is there for Pridham. The pass hops over his stick. The Colts dump it back in again. Edgar taken to the ice. Fans making a call, referees not. Barry has been the beneficiary of two Moose Winooski's power plays tonight. And they're 1-for-2 with the advantage. The Rangers 0-for-2. Kitchener with the puck in the Barry zone. It's Sherratt. Gets it back to the blue line. Cameron Reed over to Carson Campbell. Shot tip. They score!
7: freeze. He got a stick on it as he came in from the blue line. And the Rangers, with less than half a period to go, have regained the lead.
1: That's just a great in front of the net play there by Christian Humphreys. Campbell gets it on his stick on the right side near the blue line. Fires one around the mid-height. Humphreys in front of the net, just trying to cause a little bit of chaos. Take Ben Rebick's eyes away, gets a stick on that one. Redirected into the back of the net. And a great response there from the Rangers, Mike.
0: Indeed it was. 2 minutes and 4 seconds after the game-tying goal, the Rangers restore the one-goal advantage. 9:48 to play here in Barrie. The first two Ranger goals still remain unassisted according to the official score sheet, but Carson Campbell definitely has the primary here. It was his point shot, tipped home by Christian Humphreys, his ninth of these playoffs.
1: And the way Humphreys tipped it, too, gave Hrebek absolutely no chance. It totally changed the direction and lowered to the ice a lot slower than it was traveling towards net.
0: Puck in the Barrie zone along the boards. It's cleared out to center ice. Jared Woolley will rip it back in again. Hrebek gloves it, sets it down. Gabriel Eliasson has it. Eliasson in navy Barrie blue from back of his own goal. Gives it to Emil Hemming. Hemming stopped at center ice by Dylan Edwards, but Hemming fights to get it back. He'll clear it into Ranger territory. Ben Wilmot goes after it. Andrew McNeil got to it first, whipped it around the boards, but Aitchison is right there to keep it onside. Down low to Wilmot. Tries to center. McNeil gets right in his face. Puck comes up the boards. Back to the blue line. Emerton over to Aitchison. The blast, and Christian Kirsch was there. And Kitchener, thanks to Dylan Edwards, will get this one down the ice. It will, though. Oh, they wave off the icing. They waved it off. It was close. It was close. You can understand why the fans would have wanted it. And this play gets deflected into the Ranger bench. 8:22 to go in the third. The Rangers 3, the Colts 2. This game is yet to be decided. This championship is yet to be decided, but it's right here. 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
0: 8:22 to play, period number 3 here at the Sadlin Arena in Barrie. The Rangers a 3-2 lead on the Barrie Colts. Kitchener has 31 shots to Barrie's 18. My name is Mike Farwell. The man to my left is Josh Piercy. We are here in the David Schooley Broker with RE/MAX Twin City broadcast booth. The negotiator gets it done. Thanks to Chris checking in from his limo in downtown Toronto. He and his partner are listening. She's a Rangers fan. He's a Spitz fan. Love that you're checking in on the OHL final, Chris. Brian, our buddy, the musicologist who does This Week in Music History every Monday morning at 11 on the show. At the home office in Kitchener, Darcy in Fort McMurray sending love to Carson Campbell. A blue-collar town likes a blue-collar player. As a puck gets deflected out of play, and we can say thanks to Rick for listening from Vorden in the Netherlands. I have no idea where Vorden is, but I know the Netherlands. That's awesome. Jason checks in from Windsor. The Sullivans and the Bishops are in the U.S. Virgin Islands on vacation. Margaret and Brian from nearby Hepworth in Bruce County. Sydney is listening from home. I'm going to assume, Sydney, that's a home in Kitchener. As the puck rolls out to center ice, we'll get to more long-distance shout-outs later in the period. 8 minutes to go in the third. Puck dumped into the Rangers' zone. Carson Campbell is on it. Campbell plays it rink wide for Humphreys. Humphreys banking it ahead to Romano. Romano over the line with Pridham, but Aitchison got back to break it up. Romano gets it back, though. Wide open over to Pridham. His shot blockered out, goes right to Humphreys, but it was in his skates. Couldn't get a shot. Here come the Colts the other way. Ben Wilmot over the Ranger line. His pass gobbled up by Carson Campbell. Campbell gives it to Cameron Reed, and the Rangers turn up ice. Reed to center. He'll wrist it into the Barry zone. Herebic out to knock it down. He'll play it around the boards. Emil Hemming waits for it. Gets stripped. Sherratt's shot. That deflects up and out of play. 7:18 to go in the third period.
1: The Rangers defense doing a great job of just snuffing out any opportunities the Colts are trying to get when they come over the blue line. They're having a real hard time setting up in the offensive zone. They have had since they scored that second goal.
0: Rangers led this game 1-0 after one and 2-0 late in the second, but the Colts got a quick answer to make it 2-1 before the end of the second. Barry would draw even here in the third, but 2:04 after that, the Rangers regained their one-goal advantage. It's 3-2 Kitchener, just over seven to play, and a battle for the puck in the Barry zone. The Colts will play it around to the far side of their zone and lift it out to center ice. Carter Lowe, one-hand pass there, broken up. Rangers play it back to the defense. Woolley up to center for Dylan Edwards. Edwards, he'll play it deep. Rangers making a change in behind him. Edwards goes after it, gets a chance at it, side of the goal. And now Hayden Ellis off the bench into the play. Finds Tanner Lamb back to Ellis, and it's off his stick, picked up by Barry. Parker Von Richter back of his goal. Barry in their navy blue going right to left in this third period. Rangers in their whites. 6:25 to go in the third. Kayshawn Aitchison for Barry. From back of his net, fires it into the Rangers zone. It's deflected. In below the goal line it goes. Carson Campbell fighting for it there with Brad Gardner. The Colts come out with it. They center. Tanner Lamb right there for Kitchener. He'll flip it down the ice, and it will not have the legs for icing. We have 6 minutes to play. Barry, starting out of its own zone, Justin Hanser on to the left wing for Edgar. Edgar finds some room and couldn't get through the defense. Keeps it onside, though, does Edgar. Into the corner it goes, Brad Gardner. Gardner chops it around back of the Ranger goal. Bilecki picks it up. Off the glass, Aitchison knocks it down, keeps it onside. It goes in back of the Ranger goal again. Jared Woolley tries to protect it. Luca Romano comes in to help out. Ahead to Arquette, and Arquette will play it out to center. Tanner Lamb picks it up there. Gets it deep into the Barry zone. Emil Hemming is back to pick it up for the Colts. Hemming around back of the goal and now wheels all the way through center. Hemming into the Ranger zone on his off wing. Cuts to the middle of the ice. Gets a shot. And Christian Kirsch makes the save. Carson Campbell on it again for Kitchener. He'll get it off the boards and out of the zone. 5 minutes to play. The Rangers 3. The Colts 2. And Barry moving out of its own zone. Wilmot across ice for Emerton. Stopped at the Ranger line. Barry gets it back. They dump it into Kitchener's zone. Matt Andonofsky took a puck in the face earlier, but you're not going to keep him out of this game. Gets it ahead to Sherratt. Shot from a sharp angle. Kicked out by Herebic. Barry comes the other way. They dump it into the Ranger zone. Jared Woolley is back for it. Up the boards to Edwards. Edwards for O'Reilly. He'll push it out to center. And Barry is back to get it. Schneid ahead for Von Richter. Von Richter ices it. And we've got 4:18 to play. And a in-arena timeout. That was a ticky-tacky icing. Rangers lead 3-2. Rangers hockey for Hefner Lexus Toyota. You're a part of the family. Visit hefner.ca. 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
0: 4:18 to play in the third period. The Rangers a 3-2 lead on the Barrie Colts as Kitchener tries to close out the OHL final in four games. Thanks to Emmett for being one of our long-distance listeners. Emmett's email says, my name is Emmett, I'm 9 years old, and I'm listening from Cambridge. Since the Redhawks won the Sutherland Cup, I hope the Rangers win too. Attaboy, Emmett.
13: Emmett, 9 years old and has email. I bet he's starting to work on his pension plan, too. My goodness.
0: Lindsay checks in from Melbourne, Australia. Brian in Wheeling, West Virginia. Chad and Marianne, my good old dear friends from Waterloo. Robbie is in Huntsville tonight. Patrick up in Sauble Beach. And checks in as fans of the Tri-City Americans in the WHL. They are in St. Louis, Missouri tonight. Matt is in Banff checking in on this game. Jen, Rosie, Rob, and the whole family back home in Kitchener and Stratford. Terry and David on the road in Woodstock. And Jeff and Miss Audrey listening to the best duo in Junior A broadcasting. Check in tonight from Kitchener. Thank you all for being long-distance listeners. Tom's just came in. Oh, my buddy Tom and Erica in Port Elgin. I love it. Beautiful spot, beautiful people, Tom and Erica. Thank you for being with us here on your home of Kitchener Rangers hockey as we're down to 4 minutes to play. The Rangers protecting a one-goal lead and Barrie coming out of its own zone. Puck through center, chopped into the Ranger end. That's down here to our left. Carson Campbell gets back for it. He'll go in around back of the goal. Out the far side, Campbell slowly up ice. Gives it to O'Reilly. Rolling puck. He lost it outside the Barrie line, but he gets it back. Now O'Reilly over the line. O'Reilly hits the brakes, looks across. Sherratt was headed to the net, but the Colts break it up, and they play it ahead, but they won't get it out of the zone. O'Reilly's on it again. He'll throw it in deep. It's knocked down by Parker Von Richter. Von Richter to Aitchison. Aitchison fires it into the Ranger zone. Picked up by Carter Lowe on the far boards. Lowe couldn't do anything with it. It comes back to the blue line, kept onside by Barrie. In around the boards to the near side. Here's Emil Hemming for the Colts. Back to the blue line, sweeps it in front. Sam O'Reilly was there to knock it down. He'll clear the zone as he goes for a line change. And now there are less than 3 minutes to play here at the Sadlin Arena in Barrie.
13: Do the Barrie Colts have one more game-defying goal left in their locker? Or will the Rangers be able to see this third period out this time?
0: Game two and game three. Kayshon Aitchison with a goal in the final seconds. Ben Horebic still in the Barrie net with now 2.5 minutes to go. The Rangers leading 3-2, and they're coming out of their zone. Christian Humphreys will flip it high down the ice. Pridham couldn't settle it down. The Colts get on it. Mason Zabeski. Zabeski plays it around to the far side of his own zone. Back it comes to Cole Emerton. He's going to go in back of the net, and if the Colts come up ice with possession, Horebic's going to go to the bench, I promise you that. Here comes Barrie. Onto the wing, Newton. Tipped over the Ranger line. Not deep enough. Horebic stays stuck in the net. Von Richter's got it for Barrie. He'll play it ahead. Crombie at the Ranger line. Slowed up by Andonovsky. Now they get it in deep. Hrebek still in the goal. Pass in front. Oh, Zabeski was all alone, but it's knocked away from him. The Rangers get it back. They clear it to the line. It bounces out. A minute 40 to play. 100 seconds to go. Barry plays it back ahead. It's Aitchison dumping it into the Rangers zone. We're down to 90 seconds. Puck along the boards. Hrebek still in the net. Now he gets to the bench. The extra attacker is out for the Colts. The Rangers up 3-2. Barry gets it to Hemming near the blue line. Hemming waits, plays it down low. Gardner across the crease. Nobody there. Back to the blue line. Over to Hemming. Hemming settles down a bouncing puck. Long shot kicked out by Kirsch. Pridham's on it. Pridham gets it down the ice. Dylan Edwards. Dylan Edwards with an empty net. He's after it. He hits the outside of the net. But Edwards is still on it. Edwards to Pridham. It hopped off his stick. A minute to go. The Rangers lead by one. Here come the Colts. Over the line. Stopped by Andonovsky. O'Reilly's got it. O'Reilly to Edwards. Over the line. Oh, what a play by Von Richter. He broke it up. Here comes Barry. 43 seconds to go. Ben Wilmot into the Rangers zone. Out front. Aitchison. It hopped off his stick. Edwards has got it again. Empty net. It's wide. Von Richter on fumes. Hustles to get an icing. Half a minute to play. And the Colts are going to take a timeout, JP.
14: Oh, you'd have to think, Mike, that that chance there for Kayshawn Aitchison as it looks to fall beautifully on his stick with some open ice just to the left of Christian Kirsch. He's unable to find a shot. I thought that was the chance for Aitchison to score a tying goal. Less than a minute left in the third for the third straight game, but I don't think it will come for them. But 25 seconds, or about 30 seconds left in the game, and they're going to have to draw up something special there on the Barry Colts bench right now.
0: It's got to be the most special play that Dylan Smoskowitz has in that playbook. 33 shots for the Rangers tonight, 20 for the Colts. The Rangers with the 3-2 lead and half a minute away from an OHL title, which would be the club's fifth. The last one came exactly 18 years ago today. +4,300 here at the Saddlin Arena. Many of them on their feet. The faceoff coming to the left of Christian Kirsch in the Ranger zone. O'Reilly trusted on the defensive draw. The Colts win it. Back to the line, it's Von Richter. Into Aitchison. Back to Von Richter. Von Richter looking for Aitchison. Edwards broke it up. He's got O'Reilly. Sam O'Reilly. Empty net. Sam O'Reilly scores. The Kitchener Rangers are 15 seconds away. Tell Moosey to make more room on the bus. We're bringing the J. Ross Robertson Cup back to Kitchener.
14: What a moment for a player who's really stepped up to the plate here in this postseason. Proving who he is. Sam O'Reilly getting another goal, and just looks like the emotions are all hitting these Kitchener Rangers players now. The fans too. It's something that has felt so unreal for so long is right there in front of them now, Mike. These Rangers fans, they've waited a long time for a moment like this.
0: We are going to count it down here at the Saddlin Arena in Barrie. The Kitchener Rangers, in the minimum number of games, sweep the Barrie Colts, and the Kitchener Rangers stand alone. OHL Champions 2026.
14: Those men who have worked so hard this season gathering in the corner. I believe that Dylan Edwards caught Christian Kirsch's stick right in the head. He's got a little bit of blood on his forehead there. He won't mind. He's going to just try to get that fixed and go back and celebrate with his friends. Hugs all around the ice.
0: Edwards was leaking a trail of blood all the way back across the ice. Now he's got a towel to get back out there and be with his teammates. Edwards and O'Reilly hug. O'Reilly says, "What happened to you?" Sam O'Reilly with the empty net goal. His 17th of these playoffs, his 7th empty net goal. When he got to 6, it was a CHL record. The coaches now all come out onto the ice. There are hugs all around.
14: What a moment for this team who's worked so hard. I just think back, Mike, to those first games 8 months ago, and I'm sure if you had to show them a picture of where they are right now, maybe some of them would have told you we'll get there. Maybe some of them wouldn't have believed you.
0: General manager Mike McKenzie has joined the Ranger team down on the ice.
14: See Joe Birch out there now too.
0: Yeah, the president of the Rangers board, Jeff Emmerich, is there. The entire scouting staff has made this trip. And we talked about it before the game, JP. This place was packed. Both teams, full staffs. The trophy, of course, in the house here tonight. And that trophy, the J. Ross Robertson Cup, named in honor of a former Canadian MP who helped get Sick Kids Hospital in Toronto off the ground. Started a newspaper more than a century ago. That is the man for whom the trophy is named. That paper was the Toronto Evening Telegram. And how about Sam O'Reilly and Jared Woolley, back to back to back OHL champions?
14: Yeah, some guys in this league consider themselves lucky to get to the finals. Those guys, spoiled. Three in a row, but you know, you can't even say they're spoiled because they have been big parts of all three of those runs, I'm sure. They certainly were big parts of this one here. I wonder if it just tastes even more sweet when you're the centerpiece of a team that has the kind of season that these Kitchener Rangers have had. How's Rangers Nation doing right now, I wonder?
0: That is a great question. As we just watch every single member of this group, from the staff and the scouts wearing the suits to the players in their uniforms, the players who have represented this Ranger uniform and the blue-collar mentality of the city of Kitchener oh so well all season long, everybody gets a hug from everybody else here tonight. As now we're getting to center ice for the OHL Finals handshake line. The Kitchener Rangers, 18 years to the day from their last OHL championship, have won their next OHL championship.
14: Yeah, it's the best sight in sports, Mike. Two teams coming together after a hard-fought series, like we've been saying. Yeah, the Rangers swept the Colts, but they did themselves proud. In a lot of these games, it's a tough one. You know, they go into double overtime in game two, double overtime in game three, I should say, overtime in game two. It worked hard. They're also a team that thinks defense first, and they played a heck of a series, but they just came up here against a Rangers team that was that bit better. My question is, who beats the Rangers? These guys are just unreal.
0: Well, that will be up to the host Kelowna Rockets and either the Everett Silvertips or Prince Albert Raiders, who are playing in the WHL final. And down east, you've got Gardner McDougall and those Moncton Wildcats, and Chicoutimi playing in the Quebec final. This is the fifth OHL championship in Kitchener Rangers history. And Uciahokas becomes just the fourth coach to lead a team to an OHL championship here in Kitchener. Orville Tessier was the man behind the bench in 81 when the Rangers captured their first championship. It was Joe Crozier in 1982 when the Rangers won the OHL and, of course, their first Memorial Cup. And then it was Pete DeBoer in both 2003 when the Rangers also won the Memorial Cup and 2008 when they got to the final but lost to Spokane. But Tessier, Crozier, DeBoer, and now Ahokas, head coaches who have led this Kitchener Rangers team to an OHL championship. And, of course, it's not just Ahokas. It's Jeff Kerzakis. It's Brad Flynn. It's Jordan DeCourt. It's Brandon Murley. It's behind the bench with the staff, Dan Liebold, Nick Lichty, Ben McAvoy, Nick Tatler. So many members of this organization who have been involved and have given sweat and tears and time throughout this entire season and so many before now.
13: Yeah, it's a special group. It's a real special group, Mike, and it's been a pleasure traveling around this beautiful province and south of the border with them this year, and just to see them get the rewards for the real shift they've put in this season, it's a beautiful sight.
0: The Rangers win this final by a score of 4-2. The J. Ross Robertson Cup will be presented, and we'll come back with that presentation in just a moment. Stay with us. 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This is your home of the OHL champion Kitchener Rangers, 570 News Radio.
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20: I'm Britton Cater. Some Canadians have taken to social media to express their opposition to the census, as Statistics Canada has asked Canadians to fill out the census form by today. Several people have posted pictures of ripped up forms or envelopes marked return to sender. The federal government says the data collected is used to decide how much funding and infrastructure is needed in communities. Ontario is looking to boost its case to host a new multinational bank for NATO members and allies. Premier Doug Ford says Toronto is the only Canadian city with the resources and international connections to make the bank an immediate success. And the cruise ship at the center of the hantavirus outbreak is now on its way back to the Netherlands for cleaning and disinfection. The head of the World Health Organization says the 11 cases reported worldwide are all among the ship's passengers or crew. Right back to Kitchener Rangers Hockey, I'm Brent Cater, 570 News Radio.
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0: Back here inside Sadlin Arena in Barrie, where the Kitchener Rangers climb to the top of the OHL mountain. A 4-2 win over the Barrie Colts. Final shots 34-20 favoring the Rangers. But all of that at this point, I would say, is elementary. Because what matters is the final score and this victory for the Kitchener Rangers, which captures for them their fifth J. Ross Robertson Trophy in franchise history.
13: It's a funny thing, you know, because now that it's all over, now that they've gotten the rewards, it's hard to even remember what this game was like. It's hard to remember what happened. It's all a blur.
0: It really is. They're about to award the Wayne Gretzky 99 trophy to the playoff MVP. Voting for that happened in the middle of this game here tonight with assembled media. And the award is going to go to not too much of a surprise there from where I'm standing. Sam O'Reilly of the Kitchener Rangers. How do you like this? The Red Tilson Award winner as the most outstanding player in the league this year. And now the Wayne Gretzky 99 Trophy as the playoff MVP in this, his fourth consecutive OHL Championship Series.
13: Yeah, it's incredible. I mean, O'Reilly obviously had a great regular season. He'll take that trophy and go put it on the bench immediately. He's not the one he cares more about, but yeah, he's managed, Mike, to turn up the heat on what was an MVP season here in the playoffs. He's a stellar player with such a bright future, and he's going to need a bigger trophy cabinet at home.
0: He certainly is, as the Memorial Cup, or pardon me, the J. Ross Robertson Cup is
13: getting ahead of yourself.
0: Brought out to center ice. And this will be Commissioner Crawford, of course, that presents this trophy to Cameron Reed, the captain of the Kitchener Rangers. And that is carried out in very official fashion by a couple of men in uniform.
13: It's a pretty cup, isn't it?
0: It certainly is. So the Kitchener Rangers this season win their first Midwest Division title in 8 years. They win their first Western Conference championship in 18 years. And now also their first OHL championship in 18 years. And Commissioner Crawford is waiting for Cameron Reed to come over. The Rangers captain. They will pose for the obligatory picture.
13: I'm sure he doesn't. He just wants to get his hands on that thing.
0: He does want to get his hands on that thing. And now Cameron Reed's able to touch it. Cameron Reed is able to lift this trophy. There you go.

0: And the entire Ranger team gathers, laying hands on that J. Ross Robertson trophy that makes it clear that the 2025-26 Kitchener Rangers are OHL champions. And now Cameron Reed's going to take it for a little skate. Why not?
1: Look at the smile on his face. A young man who really took a step forward with his game this year. Got the captaincy to start this season and really just took stride after stride after that. And then this guy here, how about that? Matt Andonovsky. Kitchener has watched him from a boy to now as big man who really led this Kitchener team.
0: Andonovsky, the former captain, came back midway through this season from the pros. Andonovsky hands it to Dylan Edwards, a guy that has done nothing but produce since coming here, acquired in a trade with the Erie Otters. Edwards handing it to Jack Pridham. 46 regular season goals. Just think back on the regular season, JP.
1: I know.
0: What have we been doing with ourselves?
1: It's like an eon ago, it feels like.
0: It certainly does.
1: Yeah, Prids was awesome during the regular season. Oh, almost drops it there in the pass to Carson Campbell. Soupy's got good hands. I'm sure he had it the whole way. He's covered in Dylan Edwards' blood.
0: He is an absolute warrior, Carson Campbell. He'll give it to Sam O'Reilly. He's done this before. Third time for Sam O'Reilly to hoist that J. Ross Robertson trophy.
1: Yeah,
0: and he'll give it to Jared Woolley.
1: They know the way to that thing, eh?
0: How about that? How about that?
1: Selfishly, I'd love to hear them rank it in terms of where it lands and on the list of the three that they've won. How about that guy there, too? Christian Kirsch lifting the cup here now. Again, we've said it over and over. Just does not get enough credit for the way that he has operated here in the postseason, especially Kirschy. Game-winning goal, Christian Humphreys.
0: I'm trying to understand how they had very specific rules laid out in an email earlier today about access to the ice after this trophy presentation, and non-accredited fans are standing out there on the ice right now. I guess they're not really keeping too close an eye on things.
1: Where's the bouncers?
0: I don't know where the bouncers are. As the trophy continues to get passed from player to player, it's Luca Romano now who opened the scoring in this game tonight.
1: Luca is a player who's found a different way to play this season, just kind of taking on a two-way role. That man there lifting it now, Gabe Sherratt, joined the team from Brampton. Got a goal tonight. Beautiful goal, too. Probably his prettiest of the year.
0: Off it goes next to Andrew Vermeulen. And everybody's going to get their turn here as Vermeulen hands it to Tanner Lamb. '81, '82, 2003, 2008, and now 2026. Those are the years for your OHL championships for the Kitchener Rangers. They lost it in 66. They lost it in 68. They lost it in 84, and they lost it in 1990 in an all-time classic played in Hamilton versus the Oshawa Generals. But the last three times the Rangers have appeared in the championship series, they have won the J. Ross Robertson Trophy. And as they get close to finishing the tour here, Josh, we'll head to a break and downstairs for some conversation with these champion Kitchener Rangers. Stay with us. Post-game coverage for You Save Flooring is on 570 News Radio.
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1: We're back here inside the Sadlin Arena. I'm Josh Piercy. I'm up here in the David Schooley Broker with RE/MAX Twin City broadcast booth. The negotiator gets it done. My broadcast partner, Mike Farwell, he's been following this team for nearly two decades. Came time to go down there and get some interviews. I said, Farwell, you go ahead, take care of business here, and grab an interview with a couple of the guys down there who've had the pleasure to skate around the ice with the J. Ross Robertson Trophy. It's been a long season here with Kitchener Rangers Hockey on 570 News Radio. And first of all, for all of you who have stuck around with us all season, checked in with us all season, listened loyally all season long, I know there's a long list of you. We'd like to thank you very, very much for your commitment to Rangers Hockey and for your commitment

0: He's a man who's led this team to the promised land, and it just feels like this team is not done quite yet. Oh, as Hokus gets the Gatorade bath, if you had a bit of money put on orange, go and collect. Orange Gatorade is the color that gets thrown on Rangers head coach Jussi Ahokas. It's Brandon Murley. Lifts the trophy above his head. Passes it to JDK. DeCourt. Jordan DeCourt. These are the guys who are up here with us on the video part of it. Staff getting all the photos down there with that beautiful trophy. Nick Lichty, who just finished sewing up the forehead of Dylan Edwards, gets to lift the trophy. It's a beautiful moment for this Rangers team who have worked so, so hard. You think back to those first games of the season all the way back in September when the Rangers were a little bit hot and cold. They were a team who looked like they were taking steps towards success, but they weren't quite there. And then, of course, we enter that saga where the Memorial Cup was thought to be hosted in Kitchener next year. It was between Kitchener and Guelph, the two finalists to host next year's Memorial Cup. And any members of the press, many folks around the league thought Kitchener were shoe-ins to lift this trophy. But it would turn out that Guelph were awarded the chance to lift the Memorial Cup next season, and Kitchener decided, okay, then that just means that we have to now go for it this year. And go for it they did, as that man who built this team, Mike McKenzie, gets in on that team photo. He screams as the Rangers sit on the ice with that beautiful trophy, getting photos, a photo that will be hanging in a frame somewhere at the Kitchener Memorial Auditorium for the rest of time. During a night where young Rangers fans who are here or at home, listening, watching on television, it's a night they'll remember for a very long time. The guys down there on the ice are taking turns just chanting different names. Flinner, Flinner, DeCourt, DeCourt. Surgeon, I think that one's for Nick Lichty, who tied up the forehead. We will get down there to some post-game interviews. Mike Farwell will catch up with a couple of the players to chat about this championship, but we'll give him a little bit of time to figure that out first. Find the right guy to talk to. We'll take a quick break before we get there. You're listening to Kitchener Rangers Hockey. Post-game coverage brought to you by our friends at USA Flooring on 570 News Radio.
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0: Now, when I sent Mike Farwell down there to ice level to get some post-game interviews, I never thought that I'd see that man lifting the J. Ross Robertson Cup above his head, but he deserves to do it as much as anybody else in this league. Talented broadcaster who's been here for a very long time, finally lifting the cup over his head. And I got to say, folks, he looks a little bit winded, as a matter of fact, after lifting that cup over his head. Just moving.

0: around here trying to, I think he's looking for Rangers head coach Jussi Ahokas to have a conversation about this game, but it is a zoo down there, ice level, as the Rangers continue celebrations here on a successful, very, very successful 2025-2026 season. Plenty of coverage still to come here as Mike Farwell tries to find Rangers head coach Jussi Ahokas. Tonight's score, it was 4-3 at the end of it. In fact, it's a game where now that we're at the end of it and all the festivities are happening down there, you kind of forget that there was a game that happened at all. The Rangers opened the scoring in this one, doubled their lead through Gabe Sherratt, but it was a goal from Barry that brought them back within one. Of course, the Rangers ended up extending the lead there and scoring a late goal to send things. But we're going to send you down to ice level now as Mike Farwell's in conversation with Rangers' Matt Andonovsky on this championship.
1: Thanks very much, Josh. Matt Andonovsky, 5 years with this hockey club. What's going through your mind right now?
2: Pretty emotional. My time here is coming to an end, but we got Kelowna now, so I'm happy that I can end it on my own terms and not getting knocked out by another team. So couldn't be happier to this be my last year, and this is the result that we got in my last year.
1: Always looking forward to that next thing. There's always another job to do for you guys, but can you enjoy this one for more than 15 minutes, Matt?
2: That's a question for you. See, it's not really me that gets a make those rules, so I guess we'll ask Jussi and see if we get maybe half an hour instead of 15 this time.
1: You were just named the teammate of the year by the Ontario Hockey League. Tell me about this band of brothers you're with here in Kitchener this season.
2: Yeah, we care and we work just as hard as anyone, if not harder than anyone. So we're a true brotherhood in here. We're the most connected group in this league, so and it shows on the ice. So couldn't be happier to be a teammate of the year, and it's an honor to be a teammate with all these guys around me.
1: Congratulations, OHL champion Matthew Andonovsky.
2: Thank you,
1: John. Back upstairs to you.
0: Well, thanks, Mike. We're back up here inside the David Schooley Broker with RE/MAX Twin City broadcast booth. The negotiator gets it done. I think what Matt Andonovsky said there is absolutely true. There is nobody in this Ontario Hockey League that works harder than your Kitchener Rangers. More coverage to come, including Mike Farwell in conversation with a couple of different Rangers, potentially Rangers head coach Jussi Ahokas as well. We're going to get to a conversation right now in just a moment's time. Looks like Mike is attempting over there to have a conversation with Cameron Reed. There's plenty of folks down on the ice who are trying to also get their words in with these Kitchener Rangers players. I got to tell you, the ice surface is absolutely flooded with Rangers right now. Rangers fans, Rangers, family, friends. Mike just trying to corral the captain, Cameron Reed. I can see him reaching for something. Must be thirsty. He's trying to find a bottle of water that has something left in it so that he can maybe lubricate the throat there and have a conversation with Mike. He's got it. He's ready now. So we're going to send you back down to ice level as Mike Farwell is in conversation with Rangers captain Cameron Reed.
1: Thanks very much, Josh. Rangers captain Cameron Reed. When you see that trophy sitting on the table, but you got to wait for the presentation, what's going through your mind?
3: It's speechless. You're speechless. You just want to pick up the trophy so bad. It's really unreal. You can't really describe a moment. It's just such a feeling.
1: You get that trophy. You carry it into that big crowd of your teammates. What's that feeling like?
3: Oh, it's everything. That's what you work for. Those moments right there. Every single bag skate, every single practice, game leading up to it, that's what it's for right there, just to celebrate with the guys in front of you. They went to war, we went to war for each other, and we're not done yet. That's the best part.
1: You were in an interview not too long ago, somebody asked you what the Kitchener Rangers mean to you, and you said Memorial Cup. What does this moment now on the way there mean?
3: I feel special. I had no doubt in this group. I I knew we were going to get here, and you know, now we have an opportunity right in front of us to go to Kelowna and bring back a Memorial Cup, and I think that's the special part here, and we're all super excited. We're gonna work really hard for it.
1: Was there a moment through this season, Cameron, where it occurred to you that this really is a distinct possibility that we'd be standing here having this conversation tonight?
3: I think since day one I got here, since I was drafted here, I think that was, it's always been the goal in mind, and to have the staff members, the coaches, and the fans, I had no doubt in my mind that eventually one day it would come, and here it is today. And now we have an opportunity, like I said, in Kelowna to win a Memorial Cup and come back with it. That's all we can ask for.
1: Captain of the OHL champion Kitchener Rangers, Cameron Reed, thank you for this.
3: Yeah, thank you. Appreciate it.
0: Thanks, Mike. In conversation there with Rangers captain Cameron Reed. He's a man who worked very hard for this championship. We're going to have some more coverage here from ice level when we come back. We'll take a quick break first. 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
0: 4-3 is the final score, but all we care about here at the Sadlin Arena in Barrie is that your Kitchener Rangers are OHL championships. We are deep into the night here celebrating a Rangers OHL win. How are you celebrating back at home? You know, Rangers Nation has been tuned in all season long and been looking forward to this postseason run, and now that we're at the end of it, you have your legs kicked up, you finished a little project there, are you out on the roads trucking, are you like Matt having a morning coffee down there in Australia, are you in Europe? Let us know, email Mike, tell us what you're long distance listening to, or have you switched over to a bit of Rush? We've got Spotify on there now and celebrating with a little post-game beverage. It's something that Mike and I, I'm sure, we'll be able to do later. For the time being, though, we're still on the clock as we're here with the Rangers celebrating a big win here over Barrie. It's a series that the Rangers swept the Colts in. Of course, four games in a row, these Rangers picked up wins. Two started at the Memorial Auditorium, a big win in game one. In game two, the Rangers got right down to the end of that game, and it was 3.6 seconds away from taking a 2-0 series lead. Kayshon Aitchison tied that game, sending it into overtime. The Rangers ended up picking up the win in that one. Then in game three. But first, we'll go right down to ice level as the man with the plan, Rangers head coach Jussi Ahokas, joins Mike Farwell.
1: Thanks very much, Josh. Rangers head coach Jussi Ahokas, how does this moment feel for you?
11: Unreal. I've been waiting for so long to win, and It's the whole staff. We worked so hard together, the team, and now we accomplish it. So it's have to be really happy about it. It's dream come true.
1: What makes this group of hockey players winners?
11: Well, they want to play for each other, and they want to put their body in the line, and they want to commit to playing the right way. And then we had good players, too. You need good players. We had a heck of a team, so really, really happy.
1: Every time you would get a lead, the Barrie Colts just kept coming back. Was there ever any doubt in your mind tonight that you could wrap it up in four straight?
11: I thought if we play our game and we do it, I believed in it. I thought even this game, the shots and all, we outshot them. And so I thought we'd keep going and We'll get the win, and that's what happened.
1: I talked to Matt Andonofsky earlier about your 15-minute rule. 15 minutes after a win, 15 after a loss. He said maybe they get 30 minutes after this win. What do you say, Coach?
11: Let's give a couple days, and then we start thinking about Mem Cup.
1: Congratulations, OHL champion UC Hokies.
11: Hey, thank you so much.
1: Here's to you, Josh.
0: Thanks, Mike. Great quotes there from Rangers head coach UC Hokies. I think he's going to give his guys a little bit of extra time to celebrate this one, and I'm sure that bus ride back to Kitchener tonight is going to be raucous. We're going to take a quick break. We'll come back with some final thoughts before we let the Rangers go and celebrate this J. Ross Robertson Cup win. 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Post-game coverage brought to you by our friends over at USA Flooring. 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
0: We're back here inside the David Schooley broadcast booth, but Mike Farwell is down ringside with Rangers Dan Liebold, the legend of the game. We'll go right down to Mike.
1: Thanks very much, Josh. We just had to stay down here on the ice for one more because it wouldn't be a celebration without talking to Dan Liebold, the long to more than 2,000 games in this league. You've been here before, Danny. How does this one feel?
14: You know, as I was getting ready today and unpacking stuff, it felt like here. You know, this has a real life that we can get this done. And it's just an exceptional thing to watch all the families, you know, come and be on the ice and celebrate with their son. In particular, Matt Andonofsky. I remember him coming as a 16-year-old, no facial hair, not a tattoo on his body. And now look at him. Not only that, he got a big stitch tonight. So it's just a top down in our organization, from Joe to Mac, all the people in between, UC. It's just a pleasure to work with them. Like Mac did a heck of a job putting this team together, and I think there's a resolve in this team that we're not near done yet.
1: We were just talking off the air about how resilient this Barrie club was. They kept coming, and this one wasn't settled until there were 15 seconds to go. What's happening on the bench when O'Reilly gets that empty netter?
14: It's just, you can tell there's a pulse there. Like, they were trying to get that, you know, that empty netter and that type of thing. We had a couple chances, didn't put it in. But I'll be honest, as soon as that went in, it was elation and excitement. But then I thought, there's a lot of work to do to get up to Kelowna. And I know my peers out there, I've actually been talking to them. I didn't want to jinx anybody, but we've been having conversations about, what we need to bring and all that type of thing. We tend to work behind the scenes and get things done together as a group. So we'll take a couple. We'll enjoy it tonight, and then it's back at it tomorrow. But I just think about all this whole series, Saginaw, Sault Ste. Marie, the experiences we had up there. A bond we'll never forget. Windsor, and now back to Barrie. The trips just got shorter and shorter. It's good because we're running out of trailers.
1: Does it ever get old? This isn't your first one, Daniel. This will be your third OHL championship with this team, and another chance to go back to a Memorial Cup. Does it ever get old?
14: It doesn't get old at all. I was talking to Steve Bienkowski, and he's been to three of them, two or four of them maybe, and in various capacities with the team. And no, it doesn't get old, you know. And to share it with, like, I've got a great staff with Nick and Benny. Like, it's just great to enjoy it with them. You know, you're right. It doesn't, as we see, it doesn't come along, but every 16, 18 years, whatever it is. So you got to enjoy it while it's here, and then get it. But we have to understand that the final prize is still out there, and we're going to represent our families, our our city and the whole organization. Like, we got to be responsible for all those people too. So we're looking forward to getting back. Sorry we couldn't do it in Kitchener, but we're looking forward to, I can't wait to cross back into the city limits tonight with a big smile on my face, knowing that we won that the JF Rust trophy. So that's awesome.
1: The fifth in franchise history. You've been here for three of them. Couldn't happen to a better guy, Danny. Thanks for this.
14: Thanks, and it's been great to work with you too. And we, like I said, we all got work to do yet too. So, congratulations to you too, and to Josh. Yeah, well done,
1: Danny Liebold, head trainer, equipment manager with these Kitchener Rangers. Back up to you, Josh. You champion, you.
0: How about that little shout out for Piercy from Dan Liebold? Nice stuff, and a great guy. One of the nicest guys in the Ontario Hockey League, as Mike Farwell's down there getting more hugs from Rangers. Plenty of Rangers still out on the ice there, and it doesn't look like they're going to stop these celebrations anytime soon. We will take another quick break, but when we come back, we'll get some final thoughts, and then we'll head off here and clue things up after this OHL championship winning game here at the Saddlin Arena in Barrie. Mike Farwell is just moving his mic around there for the moment, so I'm just going to hold on a second before taking a break, see if he's going to have any more conversations. Again, this is a game where the Rangers won big, 4-2, the final score after this one, and plenty of good hockey played between the whistles. We will take a quick break as we will come back with the final thoughts before we head off and let you all enjoy your OHL championship winning Tuesday. This is post-game coverage on 570 News Radio. It's brought to you by our friends over at You Say Flooring. 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
0: A beautiful night in Barrie. That's all in spite of the fact that it's a Tuesday. It's raining out, but you're inside the Saddlin Arena right now. We don't care. Your Kitchener Rangers are OHL championships, finishing off what was a very impressive playoff run here in Barrie with a cup. But as those Rangers and their staff are alluding to, I don't think the job is quite done yet for these Kitchener Rangers. A reminder, they only lost two games en route to this championship. One against Sault Ste. Marie, one against Windsor, none against Saginaw, and none against the Eastern Conference champion, Barrie Colts. So these are a couple of guys out there on the ice right now who are very, very difficult to beat. And if I'm the best team in the QMJHL or if I'm the best team in the WHL, I've got to think they're looking at these guys and wondering how difficult it's going to be to beat the champions of the Ontario Hockey League. The Memorial Cup is, of course, the next cup the Rangers want to win. They do get a ticket there now after finishing out the OHL season with a championship. That's a cup that the Rangers haven't won since all the way back in 2003. Of course, they went in 2008, did not win the Cup that year. There is a special feeling about this Kitchener Rangers team, one that could lead to glory at the very end of it. And you can follow us here on 570 News Radio as we continue coverage of Kitchener Rangers hockey, and you will get all the updates on that Memorial Cup run. Mike and I preparing for that as well to get jobs not done here in Kitchener. There's still plenty of hockey left to be played. We'll take a quick break and come back with final thoughts with Mike Farwell. 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
0: Well, we're back here inside the Sadlin Arena in Barrie. A man up here in the broadcast booth with me now is one that just touched the J. Ross Robertson Cup. Mike Farwell, listen, man, you've been covering these Rangers for a very long time. I think it's worth checking in with you and seeing how you're feeling now after this OHL win.
1: I'm not sure, Josh, all of a sudden, because that is some kind of feeling down there on the ice here at the Sadlin Arena. And I just went down there for the interviews and trying to find the people. I had my eyes on Cameron Reed, or was trying to find Cameron Reed, and that's just, I'm not very tall, in case you haven't noticed. And Brad Flynn grabbed me by the arm and said, have you touched it yet? Have you held it yet? And I said, no, but it's not mine. It's not mine. And he made sure, Brad Flynn wanted to make sure that somebody that had been around for as long as I have got the chance to lay hands on that trophy and hoist it. And that's very special to me. That I will not forget that anytime soon, that is for sure. And these young men, I mean, we've been around them all year, Josh, and the young men that came before them, I felt like an awful teammate down there because I abandoned you up here, because there are just so many people and families. And the last person I saw coming off the ice, Cameron Mercer, a former Ranger who's now playing college hockey down east, and just had a quick chat with him. They've gone through so much. I'm so happy for these young men. I'm so happy for this organization. Bob McKenzie and I had a quick chat. Mike McKenzie's father, and Bob is there with Mike, and he knows what. Listen, I don't need to rattle all of this off. The fans know. This has been a very special moment for me, and I can't believe that Flinner passed me that trophy, and I will not forget that, standing out there holding that J. Ross Robertson Cup that this team earned, and I am just so very privileged to be on the periphery of.
0: So, you know, I know that adrenaline was running through your veins at the moment, but can you make an approximation to how heavy that thing is?
1: You know what's funny? Here's the thing. You may remember, because we bunk on the road together, we work together every day. I had a bum shoulder, right, which was a nerve issue, and I still do not have full strength back in my left arm. So it'll be interesting to see what the picture looks like if I'm a little askew. But I will say this, adrenaline probably playing a part in it. It felt a whole hell of a lot lighter than that damn box we carry around with our equipment in it. I don't know if I could lift that thing over my head, but I'll put the trophy at 20 to 22 pounds.
0: Equipment that tried its hardest to make sure that our fans could not hear this OHL Cup winning game. We figured it out. Me and you persevered.
1: We did.
0: And Jordan, back at the boardwalk, he obviously top-line producer, and he stuck with us. But yeah, that was really great timing.
1: We should give our engineering staff some credit, because one of the reasons that this box that we carry around with the equipment in it is so heavy is because there's so much equipment in it. Like, we have everything, and we used every piece of what we had. If we had had some duct tape and a clothes hanger, we would have jimmied something else up here, too. But, yes, thanks to all of the pieces of equipment that are put into this kit, we were able to get on the air through second and third period without a blip. And Jordan had to deal with it back at the boardwalk, and our listeners stuck with us. The emails kept coming in from long-distance listeners. And it's a great night to be a Rangers fan. And how about every one of the people that I spoke to? Cameron Reed, Matthew Andonofsky, UC Ahokas, Dan Liebold. Job's not done. Yeah. There's one more step to take.
0: I had assumed that would be the sentiment before this game started. I obviously, seeing that they were 3-0 up in this series, I had thoughts on my way here driving today that these Kitchener Rangers would win this, but I wondered how much they would enjoy this moment and not look ahead to the next. But, you know, here's the thing, and I've said it before, who beats the Kitchener Rangers? It is a very interesting thought. And now, looking ahead to the next series, looking ahead to the Memorial Cup, for one, hard to believe that those words are coming out of my mouth. Number two, the Rangers swept their opponents in the finals and only lost two games. They've only played two more games than the minimum of what they could have played through these playoffs. So who's fresher than the Kitchener Rangers entering that tournament? It's going to be an exciting trip to Kelowna. It's funny because you and I had spoken about, you know, potentially going to Kelowna at the end of the season back in September, October, and it was a pipe dream. We talked about it again in February, and it was a possibility, and now it's a reality, and it's kind of hard to believe.
1: It really is hard to believe. And if it's one thing that I have come to believe in, it's this coaching staff and their ability to get this team ready for whatever the next challenge is. And of course, that next challenge is going to be traveling out into a different time zone. So you'll be suffering a little bit of that jet lag early on, getting acclimatized in another province, in that other time zone, to play what is really, it can be a cruel tournament, right? You get into a round robin, and if you're not successful right off the hop, look out. Your tournament dreams can end in a hurry. But this coaching staff can get this team ready for what lies ahead. And fans, mark your calendar down. Friday, May the 22nd, will be the opening game of the Memorial Cup, and the OHL team, your Kitchener Rangers, crowned champions of the OHL tonight, will be in that game. On a Friday night, how poetic, at, what's it called, Prospera Place?
0: Prospera
1: Place in Kelowna.
0: Beautiful stadium. I've been there before. It's down right on the waterfront in Kelowna. Mike and I have both spent time in that beautiful city and excited to go back there and spend a little bit more time there. Mike, the OHL season's over.
1: I still can't quite wrap my head around that fact. I got inside my head yesterday, Josh, on the off day. In the afternoon, after finishing the show, I was just wandering around a little bit, taking one of those walks we like to take on off days, and I started to think about how we got here. Tonight, for the Kitchener Rangers, was OHL game number 86 on the season. So 85 times before tonight, we were in a rink with these young men watching a game. We could spend the rest of the night. These guys aren't going anywhere anytime soon.
0: No way.
1: But we could spend the rest of the night recounting stories from the road, games that slipped away, games where great comebacks happened, all kinds of different things. But it feels like forever ago that we started on that September night back at the Memorial Auditorium against the Brantford Bulldogs, down 3-0, going to the third period, coming back to win. That started it all. But
0: Wow. Think
1: of the Eastern swing, you know, which is one we always look forward to. Think of the trips up to Sault Ste. Marie.
0: I remember our very first trip to Erie very well.
1: Yep.
0: That was the night after that opening game against Brantford. That hilarious they bring up that opening game against Brantford, because that feels like 6 years ago.
1: It really does. It really does. 86 games later, here we are, as the Kitchener Rangers are OHL champions for the fifth time in franchise history. And they are not going to be in any hurry to get back home to Kitchener. So
0: I just heard someone yell Moosey very loud.
1: Is that where? No, that's good. I wondered where he got to. He's just over there to our left. And, hey, Moosey! Boosie, you did it, buddy!
0: He's putting his hands in the air, too. If you had a trophy between them, he would have been hoisting that trophy himself. But, yeah, so 86 games later, here we are. And to those fans who have sent messages and talked about, like they were asking earlier today, where will the team get dropped off? What's going to happen? They want to meet this bus when it rolls back into Kitchener. Mm-hmm. Folks, we're coming up on 10:40 p.m. now. I think we'll be lucky to be out of here in an hour or more. So if you're coming to the odd, either bring a lawn chair and wait, yeah, or maybe arrive around one. But we know there will be fans there. I don't know how so many people got out onto the ice here, Josh.
2: So many.
0: But I guess they didn't have much in the way of security.
2: Look, when the emails were sent out, I thought there was going to be bouncers and armed guards at every port. But no, and there, look, more riffraff out on the ice now. You got Moosey walking out there. Jeez.
0: Yeah. Anyway, that's we should let you get on the road home.
2: I guess so.
0: We do have.
2: I guess we got to work in the morning.
0: We do have to work in the morning. That is part of the arrangement that we have made with the radio station that employs us. But what a run through that! And you don't ever lose, I guess.
2: I never lose.
0: Every hockey team you have covered has been a championship team.
2: Preseasons covering hockey, and every year lift a trophy. So if anyone in the Toronto Maple Leafs organization is listening.
0: Call them up. Bowen's retiring.
2: Just know that I'd say no. I'm sticking here in Kitchener. We're not leaving.
0: Yeah, he doesn't want to go with those losers in Toronto. He wants to stay here with the winners.
2: Yeah, exactly.
0: All right, buddy. Take us home.
2: All right. Well, folks, thank you so much for joining us here tonight. If you're still listening, you are one of the most loyal Kitchener Rangers fans we've got, because you've listened to us waffle for the last 40 minutes as the Kitchener Rangers are down there enjoying this OHL champion victory.
0: I really did you dirty, didn't I? All that time I'm down there hugging people, holding trophies, and you're tap dancing by yourself.
2: I was dancing. I was like, what do I say now? But I was just describing what I see in front of me like it's an audiobook. Either way, for my broadcast partner, Mike Farwell, who I've had the pleasure of having him drag me around all season long here during this OHL season, I'm Josh Piercy. This has been another edition of Kitchener Rangers Hockey here on 570 News Radio.
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25: Now, obviously, the finals are all on ABC. But, you know, makes it, you're going to lose, you lose a little bit of viewership if you have, you know, you got Prime Video. And then if, you know, NBC is NBC. I mean, that's national. I know they says Peacock, but like you get to the conference finals, that game would be on NBC. And then ESPN is ESPN. They'll get good viewership no matter what. So I guess as long as no disrespect to them, because they've gotten some pretty good viewership, and I love the broadcast teams, Ian Eagle, Kevin Harlan, but like, you know, Prime Video, you're forcing folks to go out of their way to find those games. If you have the Spurs, and if it's Spurs, Thunder, Western Conference Finals on one network, I'm telling you, that's going to break records for viewership. But I'm holding out hope that Minnesota can win Game 6 and then steal Game 7, which would be on the road back in San Antonio on Sunday. But final minute, and it is a 30-point blowout for the Spurs. a game that they led by double digits multiple times. T-Wolves came back to make it close multiple times, but San Antonio pulled away for good about middle to the late stages of the third quarter, and Victor Wembanyama with another absurd performance. By the way, Combs is telling me in the show chat, the Eastern Conference Finals are all on ESPN and the Western Conference Finals are all on NBC. There you go. So you'll have Mike Breen doing Knicks versus either Pistons or the Cavs, and you'll have, I'm assuming it'll be Tirico on every call. I don't think they would switch it up, and I think Mike Tirico is the number one team ahead of Noah Eagle. So you'd have Mike Tirico on every call for the Western Conference Finals, and you'd have Mike Breen on the call for all the Eastern Conference Finals on ESPN. Okay. All right, we'll take one final break. When we come back, we'll finish off with one or two more hot or cold. We only got to one earlier. So we'll go do some more hot or cold with producer Brandon Combs. But I'm Pat Boyle. This is BetMGM Tonight right here on Westwood One Sports.
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1: Welcome back, BetMGM Tonight, Westwood One Sports. I'm Pat Boyle. You can hit me up on Twitter at PatBoyle44. It's gone final. And the Spurs crushed the Timberwolves by 29 points, 126-97, the final score. I mean, it's not even like they led that fourth quarter by between about 15 points for most of the way, and then they emptied the benches, and then the Spurs bench basically was just raining threes. So I would say the scoreline looks harsh to Minnesota, but again, they got down by 15 out of the gate. They come back and get it to a two-point game. Then they go down by 18. They come back and they tie the game in the third quarter. And then they get down again by 20. And they came back and got it within, 11, got it somewhat close. But it's like, how many slow starts can you afford to get off to? How many times are you going to come out of the gate and be down by 15 points immediately? It's happened in three out of the five games in this series where they're down big immediately. And for the longest time, I wasn't a believer of this Minnesota team. When they made the conference finals 2 years ago, I thought it was stunning. I thought it was stunning. And that was a team with Karl Anthony Towns. And that's when Anthony Edwards really stepped into being a force, because that was the year they won the first two games in Denver. And then the Nuggets won three in a row. And I thought there was no chance Minnesota didn't have a prayer of coming back to win that series. They beat the Nuggets by 45 freaking points and then went on the road and came back from 20 points down in game seven to beat Denver. And I was floored by that. And then they got crushed by Luka Doncic and the Mavericks in the conference finals. Last year, they smoked the Lakers in the first round, and then they get the gift of Steph Curry being hurt. Would they have won that series if Steph Curry was healthy? Who knows? But they made back-to-back conference finals, and they got crushed by the Thunder in the conference finals last year. And then they underperformed in the regular season, and I was like, you know what? Yeah, this team doesn't have it. And I picked the Nuggets to win that first round series against them when we did our playoff bracket predictions. And they beat the Nuggets and knocked them out again while being shorthanded. So I don't understand how a team that has this much postseason pedigree, that has had this much success, that has knocked out teams that are on paper or better than them, how they have come out of the gate just looking completely flat for the majority of this series. Like, Sam, you would think the roles are reversed, that this is most of the guys on this team's first time in the postseason, and San Antonio's been here, you know, that they're in Minnesota shoes, that they've been into the conference finals back-to-back years. It's jarring. Jarring to me. Again, they still have another opportunity to send this to a winner-take-all game seven. If they can win at home on Friday night, they've been a much better team at home this year, even in the regular season, in the postseason. That first quarter is going to be real telling. They get down double digits again in the first quarter. This team's got spine, but I just don't know if they can get down 10, 15 points in the first quarter and come back again. I just don't see it happening. So they're down to their final bullet. And then on the ice, Ducks and the Golden Knights still tied one apiece, second period. Again, earlier tonight, the Sabres beat the Canadiens 3-2 to force to tie that series up at two games apiece. All right, we got about 2 minutes. Let's hit one more hot or cold here. Let's get producer Brandon Combs back in the mix. Combs, I'll let you pick any of the available prompts. I mean, we write down eight new ones each per night, and then we only end up getting to one or two. So finish off with whatever you want here.
2: I'm going to go with this one tonight because it's fresh. The White Sox win again against the Kansas City Royals. The White Sox, who are a game and a half behind the Guardians in the Central, will spend at least one day in first place before July 1st. Hot or cold?
1: They'll spend at least one day in first place? I'll go hot. I mean, they're only a game and a half out of first place here. They're 20-21. They've got a negative 13 run differential, but basically all but four teams in the American League have a negative run differential. They've won three in a row. Top of that pitching staff is pretty damn good. Murakami is a beast, and they're on a heater. They were six games under 500 just a couple of weeks ago. So since then, they're 9-4, and they play the Royals for two more games. Then they play your Cubbies, and you would think that would be tough. But again, you're telling me July 1st, they'll spend at least just one day in first? With how mediocre that entire AL Central has been, I'll go hot.
2: Yeah, after the Cubs, they've got Seattle and then San Francisco. But then they've got Minnesota, Detroit, Minnesota again before they play Philly, Atlanta, Los Angeles, and the Yankees in succession. I don't think that they're going to spend a day in first place. I don't think they're going to catch Cleveland. And I think that they're going to run into a gauntlet here at the beginning of June when they go at Philly, against the Braves in here in Chicago, against the Dodgers here in Chicago, and then at New York against the Yankees for 12 straight games. That's just, I mean, that's going to be a gauntlet.
1: Well, all they had to do is spend one day in first, according to you, Combs. All right, that's all the time we have for here tonight. Thanks to producer Brandon Combs. Thanks to video producer Monty. Thanks to Chloe Pratt, Max Sheedy, Zach Kroll, and of course my co-host Brad Evans. I'm Pat Boyle. We'll see you tomorrow at 6 p.m. Eastern right here on BetMGM Tonight.
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7: From the National Newsroom of the Canadian Press, I'm Rob Westgate. Ukraine's president says his country is in talks for a military drone deal with Canada.
8: Ukrainian President Volodymyr Zelensky says in a social media video that his country could have a significant expansion of security cooperation with Canada through a drone deal. Ukraine is already in talks with 20 countries to work on advanced drone technology that Ukraine has refined since Russia's full-scale invasion 4 years ago. Last August, the Defense Departments for Canada and Ukraine signed a letter of intent to co-produce defense materials. But Canadian officials testified last November that there was little progress in Canadian firms working in Ukraine for drone manufacturing out of safety concerns for their staff and investments. Dylan Robertson, The Canadian Press, Ottawa.
7: Magna International CEO Swami Kotagiri says the auto industry cannot make it through the heightened economic and geopolitical headwinds without clarity about the desired outcomes. He says stakeholders and policymakers often talk about the problems from different perspectives.
9: Policymakers talk about protection and stability. Investors talk about competitiveness and returns. Consumers talk about affordability and access.
7: Kotagiri says none of the perspectives are wrong, but they're different problems and cannot be solved with one policy or solution. At West now, where British Columbia Provincial Health Officer Dr. Bonnie Henry says it is unclear whether testing asymptomatic people exposed to hantavirus is useful. Henry's comments come as health officials across the country are monitoring 16 people now linked to the outbreak aboard an Antarctic cruise ship, though none have developed any symptoms. Henry says little is known about how effective hantavirus testing is before symptoms appear. Four Canadians arrived on Vancouver Island Sunday and are currently self-isolating on a voluntary basis for at least 21 days and possibly up to 6 weeks. Elections Alberta says Centurion Project leader David Parker is not cooperating with its investigation into a major voter data leak. The agency says Parker, who is heading up just one of a handful of Alberta sovereigntist groups, has refused to comply with a cease and desist order related to the use of Alberta's official voter list. Officials say the leaked app contained names and addresses of nearly 3 million Albertans, but has since been shut down. The RCMP, Elections Alberta, and Alberta's Privacy Commissioner are all investigating the breach. And finally, British Columbia's premier says he remains optimistic about artificial intelligence despite the province having experienced the extremes of the technology. David Eby told an audience at Web Summit Vancouver that his province has seen AI's risks and its benefits, referencing the Tumbler Ridge mass shooting. He also pointed to British Columbia's low-cost, clean electricity as a major advantage when it comes to attracting AI investment and infrastructure in the province. This is the Canadian Press. In sports, Cycling Canada says it will not be entering a women's pursuit team at Track Cycling World's Championship in October, nor will it pursue qualification for the 2028 Olympic Games in Los Angeles. The decision comes even though Canada has already qualified a women's team for the Worlds. A men's pursuit team is expected to compete at the Worlds and attempt Olympic qualification. Over to the NHL, where Bill Guerin of the Minnesota Wild, Chris McFarland of the Colorado Avalanche, and Pat Verbeek of the Anaheim Ducks are the finalists for the 2025-26 Jim Gregory General Manager of the Year Award. All three are finalists for the first time. Guerin made a franchise-altering trade for defenseman Quinn Hughes. McFarland built a team that led the NHL's regular season standings, and Verbeek's Ducks are back in the playoffs for the first time in 8 years. Speaking of the Ducks, they're taking on the Vegas Golden Knights tonight in Game 5 of their second-round series. From the Canadian Press, I'm Rob Westgate.
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14: Now this update from the Canadian Press. Ukrainian President Volodymyr Zelensky says his country has started preparations for a military drone deal with Canada, although the government offered no confirmation of such an agreement on Tuesday. Prime Minister Mark Carney's office said last August that the defense departments in Canada and Ukraine signed a letter of intent to co-produce defense materials in both countries. It did not specify drones. British Columbia's provincial health officer says it's unclear whether testing asymptomatic people exposed to hantavirus is useful. Dr. Bonnie Henry's comments coming as health officials across the country are monitoring 16 people linked to an outbreak on board an Antarctic cruise ship, although none have developed symptoms. Henry says little is known about how effective hantavirus testing is before those symptoms appear. And Elections Alberta says David Parker, who leads the sovereigntist group Centurion Project, is not cooperating with its investigation into a major voter data leak. From the Canadian Press, I'm Rob Westgate.
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0: How else do you retool your roster? How else do you get this team back in contention in what is a loaded Western Conference? How else do you do it? How else do you do it? And when it comes to the Milwaukee Bucks, think about it from their perspective. In a draft that is chock full of franchise-altering talents, you have the opportunity to have not one, but two picks within the top 10. They're already slated to pick 10th. You move off of Giannis, now you've got the 5th pick and the 10th pick. Imagine if you are the Milwaukee Bucks and you're moving off of Giannis Antetokounmpo and you're trying to replenish your roster. You're trying to set yourselves up for the future. Imagine walking away with Darius Acuff and Jaxel Lendenborg. Imagine walking away from the draft with Darius Acuff and Adi Mara. Like, there's so many different combinations you can get at 5 and 10 to where you really, really, really can replenish yourself and set yourselves up for success long-term post-Giannis. What other trade package that's been out there, that's been offered, is better than the possibility of having two picks within the top 10? The Miami Heat, trading with them, yeah, it'll get you Tyler Hero. That's great. Whose ceiling is going to be higher in the NBA, Darius Acuff or Tyler Hero? Who's going to be a better pro? If you are the powers that be in Milwaukee, you have to strongly consider this. And it goes back to the conversation we had the other night. I know what some of you all think. Loyalty is everything for some of you. Not for me. The NBA, pro sports, period, is a business. The Milwaukee Bucks have no business worrying about what Giannis prefers. The Milwaukee Bucks simply should be worried about the Milwaukee Bucks. Getting back the best return possible is all that matters. It's all that matters. It's all that should matter. Now, here's the interesting part of this. There was another report that came out earlier today, and I believe this was from Mark Stein, longtime ESPN NBA reporter, now independent, got his own Substack. For whatever reason, people are still playing this stupid game of, well, maybe Giannis doesn't get traded at all anyway. I guarantee you, by the time the Wizards are on the clock at pick number one overall, Giannis Antetokounmpo will not be a member of the Milwaukee Bucks. Point blank. Now, the big question is, if you're Milwaukee, they're not the only team talking about the Clippers. They're not the only team that is strapped and armed with a top five pick that would theoretically be interested in Giannis. If you're the Memphis Grizzlies, I know everyone looks at the Memphis Grizzlies and go, man, you got to tear this thing down to the studs. You've already moved off of Jaren Jackson. You've moved off of Desmond Bane. Feels like John Morant is next. Wouldn't Giannis Antetokounmpo be the perfect player to play with John Morant? Wouldn't Giannis Antetokounmpo be the perfect player to help usher in a new era of Grizzlies basketball? I'll even take it a step further. This is the more fascinating idea. If you are the Milwaukee Bucks, the 4th pick in this draft, clearly, right, a lot more valuable than the 5th pick because there is a consensus of who the top 4 guys are in this class. A.J. DeBonsa, Darren Peterson, Cam Boozer, Caleb Wilson. If you get the 5th pick, you're guaranteed almost to lose out on one of the top 4 prospects in this class. That brings us to the Chicago Bulls, an organization that has been in ruins for years now. Life after Derrick Rose, life after Jimmy Butler has not been fruitful for the Bulls and their fan base. This is the type of swing that you make, Chicago. I know the responsible thing is to draft Caleb Wilson or just draft Cam Boozer and build around them. How long are Bulls fans going to be okay with reveling in mediocrity? How long are Bulls fans going to be, you know, okay with being the bottom feeders of the Eastern Conference? Go out and make a swing. Go out and make a move that gets people excited. Go out and make a move that'll light a fire under your fan base. Go out and make a move that will get the city of Chicago to give a damn about Bulls basketball again. Because right now, who gives a rat's ass about the Chicago Bulls? Honestly. Traded away their two damn best players and they flourished in their new destinations. Kobe White, Ayo Dosunmu. The Bulls are allergic to making good decisions. This would be a good decision. Caleb Wilson is no surefire thing. Cameron Boozer is no surefire thing. You know what you're getting in Giannis Antetokounmpo. You know what it is and what it ain't when it comes to Giannis Antetokounmpo. Pairing him up with Bouzelis, that's something to get Bulls Nation excited. That's something that should reinvigorate Chicago's fan base. That's something that should move the needle. The question is the new front office in Chicago, are they going to be on board with it? Here's the other piece of this thing. The Bulls are also flush with cap space. Something like $50-plus million to go out and spend this offseason. How about a little Giannis Antetokounmpo recruiting here? Who wants to come play with Giannis? If you're Chicago, that's the way more intriguing scenario than hoping and praying that Caleb Wilson reaches his ceiling, than hoping and praying that Cameron Boozer reaches his ceiling. The old adage is scared money don't make no money. In pro sports, you got to take risks. It matters. The elite organizations in this sport, they take chances. I know it may be frowned upon. I know it's not going to be a consensus thought or opinion. But, man, this is the NBA. You don't have forever to turn an organization around. You don't have forever to rebuild a franchise. What better way to expedite your rebuild than by acquiring Giannis Antetokounmpo and friends? Because here's the thing. With all the cap space that you got, you can absorb Giannis and several other marquee free agents out there. And I know it, right? Free agency is not how your team build in the year 2026. But if you're Chicago, you add Giannis to your core, all of a sudden, the other holes on your roster become a lot smaller. All of a sudden, the avenue, the path to being a contender in the Eastern Conference becomes a lot more clear. Not if you don't take the risk. Not if you don't make the move. 310-840-4910 is the number. Giannis Antetokounmpo, open for business. The Bucks, open for business when it comes to a Giannis Antetokounmpo trade. I've given you two very realistic destinations, two very realistic scenarios. A trade to Los Angeles for the number 5 overall pick and a package of players, or a trade to Chicago for the 4th pick and a package of players. What should the Bucks do? 310-840-4910 is the number. We'll take your calls on that. Plus, Rob Pelinka, the GM of the Los Angeles Lakers, he spoke earlier this afternoon and gave some insight into what is next out in Southern California. We'll let you hear from Rob Pelinka. Let's take your calls next.
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16: You're relaxing at home on a Sunday morning, and the phone rings. 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
20: Now this update from the Canadian Press. British Columbia's public safety minister says police in the province are reporting a decline in extortion cases, but combating the crisis remains the government's top public safety priority. Nina Krieger gave the opening remarks at a roundtable discussion on extortion. She said police officials, along with the Canada Border Services Agency, have made good progress in holding extortionists to account. 16 people in three provinces are in isolation after being linked to a global hantavirus outbreak. Health officials in Ontario, Alberta, and British Columbia say the group is voluntarily doing so, although none of them have reported any symptoms. New Brunswick's Liberal government has introduced legislation proposing major changes to the province's lobbying rules. If passed into law, the measures would require lobbyists to regularly record their meetings with politicians and other lobbying activities in an online searchable database run by the Office of the Integrity Commissioner. Still, the government says the changes will take some time to get into place. From the Canadian Press, I'm Rob Westgate.
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0: From the National Newsroom of the Canadian Press, I'm Karen Rebo. Seven more people in Ontario have been asked to isolate in relation to that global hantavirus outbreak related to an Atlantic cruise ship, although the Ontario ones are considered low-risk contacts.
1: That brings the total number of people being monitored in Ontario to 10, while six are isolating in Alberta and British Columbia and remain asymptomatic. They're all directed to isolate for 45 days out of an abundance of caution. Someone is considered low risk if they come into contact with one of the high-risk people. One person in Canada connected to the outbreak is no longer isolating in Quebec after the province's health ministry said they were deemed a low-risk contact. The number of positive cases internationally has grown to 11, including three deaths, although no cases have been reported in Canada. Naira Ahmed, The Canadian Press.
0: Foreign Affairs Minister Anita Anand has arrived in the Persian Gulf in a visit she says underscores how Canada is courting investment from Gulf countries while expressing solidarity with them after repeated retaliatory strikes by Iran. Anand told the Canadian Press she'll be working on the bilateral relationship with Qatar and the UAE to ensure strong economic and broader partnerships right across the board. The federal government is looking to strengthen ties on defense and security in the Persian Gulf as the U.S. and Israel war on Iran continues to impact the Middle East and international energy markets. Members of British Columbia's Nurses Union have voted overwhelmingly to strike. The union's president says the prospect of a dispute should be alarming. She says the whole world will be watching when the FIFA World Cup begins next month. The talks between the government and the BC Nurses Union reached an impasse in April over issues including benefits, pay, and staffing shortages, and followed 6 months, the union said, of super frustrating negotiations. FBI Director Kash Patel has strongly denied reports of excessive drinking during a heated Senate hearing on Tuesday.
2: Patel has sued The Atlantic magazine over a recent profile of his leadership, including allegations he was sometimes so drunk his staff could not reach him.
3: Is it your testimony that those allegations are categorically false?
4: Unequivocally categorically false.
2: That set off fireworks with Democrat Chris Van Hollen.
5: I will not be tarnished by baseless allegations
3: and fraudulent
5: statements from the media.
2: Patel shouted over Van Hollen.
5: Director, the only person that was slinging margaritas in El Salvador on the taxpayer dollar with a convicted gangbanging rapist was you.
2: Referring to the Maryland senator visiting a jailed Kilmar Abrego Garcia last year.
3: This
5: so the only individual in this room
3: that has
5: been drinking on taxpayer dime during
3: are
5: the day
3: you polygraphing
5: is you.
3: Director Patel, come on.
2: Sagar Magani, Washington.
0: This is the Canadian Press. In sports, in the NHL playoffs, Zach Benson's power play goal early in the third period snapped a tie and lifted the Buffalo Sabres to a 3-2 victory over the Canadiens in Montreal on Tuesday. That ties their second-round playoff series at two games each. The Habs will go back to Buffalo for Game 5 Thursday. The night's other games saw the Vegas Golden Knights win 3-2 in overtime over the Anaheim Ducks. Vegas now leads the series 3-2. The Walter Cup Finals will get underway Thursday, and for the first time, the Professional Women's Hockey League will have a Canadian champion. The Montreal Victoire edged the two-time defending champion Minnesota Frost 2-1 in Tuesday's semifinal deciding Game 5 and will host the Ottawa Charge for the first two games of the final series. The Toronto Blue Jays erased a 5-0 deficit by scoring five runs in the seventh inning but lost 7-6 in 10 innings to the Tampa Bay Rays. From the Canadian Press, I'm Karen Rebo.
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0: So, here on Westwood One Sports Night, the best late night national sports talk radio show in the country with the best late night audience in the country. 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Western Conference semis, Spurs with a, honestly, statement win tonight. It was a statement performance from one Victor Wembanyama. We talked about it on the other side with Law. The two moments in this postseason in which the big fella, Victor Wembanyama, experienced the most adversity, talking about game four, coming off of the concussion against Portland, it gives you 27, 12, seven blocks. That was awesome. We were wondering, well, how would he respond? How would he respond? We were also wondering the same thing tonight. How would he respond after playing just 12 minutes in game four, getting ejected? Not only did he respond, he sent a message to the entire T-Wolves organization, and hopefully, if you were paying attention, to the entire NBA. Coming off the ejection, Wemby, 27 points, 17 rebounds, 5 assists, 3 blocks. And the most impressive thing about what we saw from Wemby tonight is I made the statement going into the postseason. I said he was the star that was under the most pressure heading into this postseason because of the expectations that we had set for him. I think he's got the chance to be the greatest of all time if he's able to stay healthy. When you talk about expectations of that magnitude, your performance in the postseason is either going to do one or two things. It's going to validate the praise that we've been giving him, or it's going to open up the door for immense criticism. Wemby has used this as evidence as to why he is so damn good. We have never seen an offensive player as skilled as he is at his size, scoring at all three levels, putting the ball on the deck, the footwork, the patience, the ball handling, everything you could think of, the finishing ability around the rim, the gravity that he has in the short roll. I gave you these numbers a couple of weeks ago just to kind of encapsulate just how great he is. The San Antonio Spurs during this 2026 season made the most corner threes ever in an NBA season. Why? Because Wemby's gravity in the short roll, causing that defender to help, leaves the corner wide the hell open. And Devin Vassell and Keldon Johnson and Dylan Harper and company have capitalized possession in, possession out. We have never, ever seen anything like we're seeing out of Victor Wembanyama offensively. Defensively, like, is there much to say? Do I have to spend a whole lot of time breaking down the defense? Even a blind person can see it. I'm telling you, we have never, ever in the history of basketball witnessed a dude turn a team into a jump shooting team as often, as frequently as Victor Wembanyama does. And you can talk about the stat sheet all you want. He only got credited with 3 blocks tonight. But imagine, credited with 3 blocks, imagine how many shots he alters on a night-in, night-out basis. Imagine what doesn't show up in the box score when it comes to one Victor Wembanyama. It is becoming more and more difficult to try and measure just how good he is. That's why earlier to start the show, man, I said it. This is the best thing I got for y'all when it comes to Wemby. Because I'm watching in awe with my damn chin on the concrete, just like you all. As each passing moment goes by, I become more and more impressed. To where as we sit here on May the 13th, I think at 22 years of age, he is the best player in the association. It's that mentality that he has as well that I think really separates him, man. It's such a desire to be great. Hanging out with the Shaolin monks, seeking out training from Hakeem Olajuwon, Jamal Crawford. This dude wants it more than any. The brother's reading paperback books in 2026 in an e-book era. The brother's got paperbacks. Victor Wembanyama, certifiably different. His mentality was on full display post-game. He talked about Minnesota and, you know, them trying to rough him up a little bit and how he was able to respond to that. Wemby had this to say post-game.
1: There's a point where Io early in the game was coming over to you saying something. You just kind of seemed to laugh it off. Like, do you feel like after maybe getting that release, the physicality doesn't phase you in the same way anymore and you're more used to it?
2: Yeah, I feel like the rage baiting would have been maybe one of the strategies. So I feel like we need to stay composed as a team.
0: He gets it. The awareness, the self-awareness that he has of what they're trying to do to him is awesome, man. We let you hear from Mitch Johnson yesterday about how they're being physical with him. They're bumping him. When he's rolling to the basket, man, I watched Naz Reid when Wemby was going up for an alley-oop attempt, two hands shove him in his midsection, leading him to go into like the second row because he couldn't stop his momentum. I worry that he's going to get hurt, but dog, I'll be real. I had my doubts about Wemby coming into the postseason. I was genuinely, that's why I said he was under the most pressure. I was genuinely conflicted as to how he was going to handle the physicality, especially playing Minnesota. You know what I'm saying? I knew that group in particular. Julius, Nas, Rudy, Ant, Jaden McDaniels. There's a toughness that they play with. There's a level of physicality. There's a Dorito-sized chip on their shoulder that they play with. And I thought it had the chance to get the best of Wemby. He has not blinked once during this series. And really throughout the entire course of the postseason, that brother has not blinked. The moments I keep going back to, when you come off of the concussion and play as well as he did, when you come off of the ejection and play as well as he did, that means you're made up of something a little bit different that the average man may not be able to comprehend. Victor Wembanyama, at 22 years of age, the best player in the NBA. And then just to wrap up thoughts on the series, period. It was the defense again tonight for San Antonio, getting out in transition, double-teaming Anthony Edwards. I thought, in his evolution as a basketball player, we're going to continue to watch it, just like we're going to watch Wemby grow. We're going to watch Cade Cunningham grow. All these youngsters, and I'm glad Law came on the show and said what he said. All of these players are flawed. None of them are perfect. None of them are perfect. Everyone's got a weakness to their game. What we're seeing with Anthony Edwards, when they double-team him at half court, and I love the analysis that Reggie Miller gave throughout the course of the broadcast. When they're picking you up and double-teaming you at half court, you got to get the ball out of your hands quicker. You can't invite the double-team like you would do when you're in the mid-post, when you're at the free-throw line extended. Like you, it's different when you're out there 30 feet away from the basket. So Anthony Edwards has to get better in that situation. Minnesota as a whole, I thought the non-Wemby minutes tonight, Minnesota didn't do a good enough job capitalizing. You saw a guy settling for jump shots still. And that's not going to cut it here, right? That's not going to cut it here. I go back to San Antonio, though, because it's more about this series. They're up 3-2, more so because of what they're doing, not because of what Minnesota isn't doing. This team, and we talk about OKC and how much they love one another, doing the whole bit post-game, putting the towels on each other's heads and all that, and the cute Instagram captions is great. You see it on the floor in real time with the Spurs. How many times do you see this selfless basketball team turn down good shots for great shots? It is in their DNA. And you know what's great about it? When your best player, this is what's similar, and why OKC and San Antonio are so similar in my opinion. Both Shea and Victor Wembanyama, gifted scorers, two of the most gifted scorers and offensive players that we've ever seen in this game. Yet they play with a level of selflessness to where the other guys in the rotation have to buy in, to where the other guys in the rotation have to live that style and play that style of basketball. Because if my best player is being held to the standard and embodying what we want to be, it's on everybody else to fall in line. And that's what we're seeing right now with the San Antonio Spurs, man. And by the way, anybody out there, if you've seen Julius Randle, tap him on the shoulder and ask when is he going to show up in the series. Anthony Edwards all year long, him and Julius Randle were a dynamic 1-2 punch. And in this postseason, Julius Randle's numbers in this series in particular, his numbers have been totally sliced in half. Totally sliced in half. Lead me to believe that this bad boy is over. And then we get to ask the million-dollar question that we've asked about the Nuggets. We've asked it about the Celtics. We've asked it about the Magic. When you fall short in the postseason in the NBA, there are sweeping consequences to come. If Minnesota falls short here, what's the corresponding move? How do they possibly look to move forward? We're going to figure it out. Game 6 of that series moves to Target Center coming up on Saturday night. We'll see if San Antonio is able to close this thing out on the road or if Anthony Edwards and company have more life. Speaking of more life, it's the name of a tremendous Drake song or album. He drops on Friday, and I'm excited about it. We're going to put the show to bed next. It's putting the show to bed, and it's a little bit of weird but true. I've kind of been teasing it all night. She wants some Marvin Gaye, some Luther Vandross, Little Aaliyah, and we can set this party off right. Jamie Foxx, at 58 years of age, can sing, can dance, can write, and can act. And apparently, he's still good at hunching. We'll give you the details on that next. This is Westwood One Sports Night.
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1: I don't know if it's because I'm tired and excited to get off, but like that song's hitting different tonight. One of the best ad-libs in the country. Westwood One Sports Night continues. Youngest in charge, Linnell Willingham, rocking out with you. One final segment. If you decided to tap into the show tonight at any point, we appreciate you being here, whether that's on one of our over 200-plus affiliates out there nationwide, whether that's SiriusXM, Channel 375, X, YouTube. We appreciate you locking in. Let's finish the show how we finish it every night by putting the show to bed. How are we going to choose to put the show to bed tonight? Well, TMZ had a story that very much captured my attention, and I was texting Denton about this at like 2 o'clock in the afternoon. I was so excited. TMZ is reporting that Jamie Foxx, at age 58, is expecting a baby with his current girlfriend, who I'll just say is way younger than he is. But when you're Jamie Foxx and when black don't crack, I ain't surprised that he's dibbling and dabbling with a woman that's in her early 30s. But it got me thinking, and maybe we'll get texts on this and tweets on this as we roll throughout the morning. I'm sure this is tantalizing morning sports talk radio. How old is too old to have a baby? He's 58 years of age. At what point do your soldiers start falling? At what point? At what point do you become infertile? 58? I think it's different. I'll just say this. I think from a man's perspective. I think from a man's perspective, it's a lot more conceivable to think about a man having intercourse at 58. It's a lot less conceivable to think about a woman giving birth at 58 years of age. Let's talk about inducing a heart attack.
2: I don't know that you can at 58.
1: So that's what I'm asking, and this is why I wanted to bring this up.
2: Yes, I think it's like science. I'm sure there's been impossibilities, but I don't think you can give birth at 58.
1: Well, we know you can get someone pregnant at 58 because Jamie Foxx is doing
2: that. That's not even the oldest, though. Al Pacino had a kid at 83.
1: What?
2: Yeah, Robert De Niro had one at 79 just a couple of years ago. A kid's like 3 years old.
1: I mean, Robert, those freaky-ass Italians, nothing surprises me with them. I mean, is he Italian?
2: I don't understand, like, if you're Al Pacino. Like that's where I'm like, how is that still working?
1: Why would
2: you
1: want
2: functioning there?
1: Why would you? Well, exactly. Well, there's a whole lot of
2: raising the kid. Well,
1: there's medication. But that's my thing. Like, why have a kid that's going to inevitably, like, you're going to die before they reach their prime? Like, and I hate to be morbid about it, but like, that's my whole thing.
2: I had that same thing the first time I saw that. I was like, he's 83. He ain't gonna see. He might be lucky if he sees kindergarten graduation.
1: Like, who knows he's gonna be able to take him to his first pre-K recital. Like, I just think it's crazy to
2: lucky
1: think
2: you
1: about.
2: Saw him out of the hospital at that age. Lord have mercy.
1: I think it's crazy. Jamie Foxx, though, like, he just had a near-death experience, so maybe like his newfound good health has got him with a different outlook on life, and he's just hanging and banging as often as he can. But man, strap it up.
2: I mean, tournament was a couple weeks ago. You know what I mean? Like,
1: literally. Well, talk about a bracket buster. I mean, that was. This is exactly what this falls under the category of. I'm stunned by it, though, man. You're right, though. He definitely should have, you know, Michael
2: like
1: Scott.
2: He had the funds. I don't know. Like, 100%. If you're a regular 9-to-5er that's maybe tight on the bills.
1: Yeah,
2: maybe you can't afford the surgery. I can't imagine it's that expensive. And maybe it's covered by insurance. But if you're rich, I mean, come on.
1: Anybody out there that hasn't watched Jamie Foxx's last stand-up, I encourage you to do so. He talked about his near-death experience and about how he had to have his diaper changed by a very attractive young nurse. And he was embarrassed, is all I would say. But clearly, he is...
2: it's working.
1: He's put that shame and embarrassment behind him because... At 58, he's expecting. That means when his kid turns 18, he's going to be 76 years old? Is that right, Matt?
2: Well, in 7 years after that, he can have another kid like Al Pacino.
1: I wanted to open up the phones on this, but we didn't hit it till late in the show. I wanted to know, like, get personal with some of you all out there. We got a lot of older people that listen. I wonder how much of our listening audience is still sexually active. I guess the world will never know. That is going to do it for a Tuesday night edition of Western Bourne Sports Night. Thank you to Oliver Popular, Denton Day, our guy Law Murray. We appreciate your calls as always. The Kang of North Kakalaki back in the saddle tomorrow with me. Me and Josh Graham tomorrow night. Drake Toll is next.
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10: From the National Newsroom of the Canadian Press, I'm Karen Rebo. Canadian officials now say 16 people in three provinces are in isolation after being linked to a hantavirus outbreak from some ill passengers from a South Atlantic cruise. Health officials in Ontario, Alberta, and British Columbia say the 16 are voluntarily doing so, and none are reporting any symptoms. The number rose Tuesday after Ontario's Ministry of Health asked seven more people to keep to themselves, although all are considered low-risk contacts. They're in addition to the three in Ontario who were asked to isolate after potentially being exposed to the virus while traveling and are considered high-risk. Another six are isolating in Alberta and BC. There were more than 140 people aboard that boat. There are 11 reported cases worldwide, including three people from the cruise ship who died. A doctor says a French woman sick with hantavirus after being infected on the ship is now critically ill and being treated with an artificial lung. Nearly half of all telecom customers say they won't use artificial intelligence for any of their phone and internet service needs.
11: That's the upshot from new global research by Ipsos Canada, which was shared Tuesday during a presentation at the 25th Annual Canadian Telecom Summit in Toronto. The role of AI in telecom, from network development to customer service, is one of the key themes at this year's conference, which wraps up today. The research firm's Cameron McFadden says satisfaction is lacking among telecom customers in their usage of AI, but there is an opportunity for companies to improve. He says customers generally still prefer to speak with a human when dealing with a complex issue. However, many are open to using AI to research plan pricing and help them decide whether to switch providers. Rob Westgate, The Canadian Press.
10: The four astronauts who captured the world's attention during a journey to the far side of the moon last month will bring their space lore to Ottawa today. Canadian Jeremy Hansen and his American Artemis II crewmates have a series of events in the capital, including a meeting with Prime Minister Mark Carney and a visit to the Canadian Museum of Nature to meet with some school students. The 10-day mission took the crew farther from Earth than any humans before them. And SpaceX is rolling out a new and improved rocket, touted to be the most powerful yet. The rocket test flight is set for the SpaceX launch site in Starbase, Texas this month.
12: SpaceX set to debut a new version of the world's most powerful reusable rocket and spacecraft in a flight test that's scheduled for May 19th. Engineers have taken lessons from nearly a dozen earlier flights. The flight's success could be key to NASA's ongoing plan to return astronauts to the moon's surface and create a permanent moon base, building upon NASA's successful Artemis II lunar mission and flyby test flight. Michelle Franzen, ABC News.
10: This is the Canadian Press. In sports, the Montreal Canadiens and the Buffalo Sabres are all tied at two games apiece now in their second-round NHL playoff series. The Sabres evened things up with a 3-2 win in Montreal last night, thanks in part to a fluky tying goal from Buffalo forward Tage Thompson that deflected off the glass and bounced in the net. Montreal forward Cole Caufield spoke about the stroke of bad luck.
7: Yeah, it sucks, honestly. I thought we played a pretty good game, obviously, but to see a fluke goal like that going, it's obviously not the bounce you want.
10: The Knights' other game saw the Vegas Golden Knights win 3-2 in overtime over Anaheim to take a 3-2 lead in their series. In the Professional Women's Hockey League playoffs, the Walter Cup final series will feature two Canadian teams this year after the Montreal Victoire edged the two-time defending champion Minnesota Frost 2-1 in last night's deciding Game 5. Montreal will host the Ottawa Charge for the first of two games of the best of five. From the Canadian Press, I'm Karen Rebo.
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0: I know what some of you all think. Loyalty is everything for some of you. Not for me. The NBA, pro sports, period, is a business. The Milwaukee Bucks have no business worrying about what Giannis prefers. The Milwaukee Bucks simply should be worried about the Milwaukee Bucks. Getting back the best return possible is all that matters. It's all that matters. It's all that should matter. Now, here's the interesting part of this. There was another report that came out earlier today. And I believe this was from Mark Stein, longtime ESPN NBA reporter, now independent, got his own Substack. For whatever reason, people are still playing this stupid game of, well, maybe Giannis doesn't get traded at all anyway. I guarantee you, by the time the Wizards are on the clock at pick number one overall, Giannis Antetokounmpo will not be a member of the Milwaukee Bucks. Point blank. Point blank. Now, the big question is, if you're Milwaukee, they're not the only team talking about the Clippers. They're not the only team that is strapped and armed with a top five pick that would theoretically be interested in Giannis. If you're the Memphis Grizzlies, I know everyone looks at the Memphis Grizzlies and go, man, you got to tear this thing down to the studs. You've already moved off for Jaren Jackson. You've moved off of Desmond Bain. Feels like John Morant is next. Wouldn't Giannis Antetokounmpo be the perfect player to play with John Morant? Wouldn't Giannis Antetokounmpo be the perfect player to help usher in a new era of Grizzlies basketball? I'll even take it a step further. This is the more fascinating idea. If you are the Milwaukee Bucks, the fourth pick in this draft, clearly, right, a lot more valuable than the fifth pick because there is a consensus of who the top four guys are in this class. A.J. Dabonsa, Darren Peterson, Cam Boozer, Caleb Wilson. If you get the fifth pick, you're guaranteed almost to lose out on one of the top four prospects in this class. That brings us to the Chicago Bulls, an organization that has been in ruins for years now. Life after Derrick Rose, life after Jimmy Butler has not been fruitful for the Bulls and their fan base. This is the type of swing that you make, Chicago. I know the responsible thing is to draft Caleb Wilson or just draft Cam Boozer and build around them. How long are Bulls fans going to be okay with reveling in mediocrity? How long are Bulls fans going to be, you know, okay with being the bottom feeders of the Eastern Conference? Go out and make a swing. Go out and make a move that gets people excited. Go out and make a move that'll light a fire under your fan base. Go out and make a move that will get the city of Chicago to give a damn about Bulls basketball again. Because right now, who gives a rat's ass about the Chicago Bulls? Honestly. Traded away their two damn best players and they flourished in their new destinations. Kobe White, Ayo Dosunmu. The Bulls are allergic to making good decisions. This would be a good decision. Caleb Wilson is no surefire thing. Cameron Boozer is no surefire thing. You know what you're getting in Giannis Antetokounmpo. You know what it is and what it ain't when it comes to Giannis Antetokounmpo. Pairing him up with Bouzelis, that's something to get Bulls Nation excited. That's something that should reinvigorate Chicago's fan base. That's something that should move the needle. The question is the new front office in Chicago, are they going to be on board with it? Here's the other piece of this thing. The Bulls are also flush with cap space. Something like $50-plus million to go out and spend this offseason. How about a little Giannis Antetokounmpo recruiting here? Who wants to come play with Giannis? If you're Chicago, that's the way more intriguing scenario than hoping and praying that Caleb Wilson reaches the ceiling, than hoping and praying that Cameron Boozer reaches the ceiling. The old adage is scared money don't make no money. In pro sports, you got to take risks. It matters. The elite organizations in this sport, they take chances. I know it may be frowned upon. I know it's not going to be a consensus thought or opinion. But, man, this is the NBA. You don't have forever to turn an organization around. You don't have forever to rebuild a franchise. What better way to expedite your rebuild than by acquiring Giannis Antetokounmpo and friends? Because here's the thing. With all the cap space that you got, you can absorb Giannis and several other marquee free agents out there. And I know it, right? Free agency is not how your team build in the year 2026. But if you're Chicago, you add Giannis to your core, all of a sudden, the other holes on your roster become a lot smaller. 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Not if you don't take the risk. Not if you don't make the move. 310-840-4910 is the number. Giannis Antetokounmpo, open for business. The Bucks, open for business when it comes to a Giannis Antetokounmpo trade. I've given you two very realistic destinations, two very realistic scenarios. A trade to Los Angeles for the number 5 overall pick and a package of players, or a trade to Chicago for the 4th pick and a package of players. What should the Bucks do? 310-840-4910 is the number. We'll take your calls on that. Plus, Rob Pelinka, the GM of the Los Angeles Lakers, he spoke earlier this afternoon and gave some insight into what is next out in Southern California. We'll let you hear from Rob Pelinka. Plus, take your calls next.
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23: Now this update from the Canadian Press. Elections Alberta says the leader of a separatist group is not cooperating with its investigation into a major voter data leak. The agency says Centurion Project's David Parker has refused to comply with a cease and desist order related to the use of Alberta's official voter list. The RCMP, Elections Alberta, and Alberta's Privacy Commissioner are investigating the breach. The clock is ticking down to World Cup 2026, with Toronto set to host the first of six matches on June 12th. To that end, city officials are ramping up tests of the city's traffic and transit systems, and they're urging residents to plan ahead to avoid delays. And Israeli bulldozers tore down dozens of Palestinian shops on the edge of a town southeast of Jerusalem this week. Israel says the demolitions are needed to make way for a road serving Palestinian communities, but Palestinian officials say the road is actually part of a broader plan to keep Palestinian vehicles off a new highway built to serve nearby Israeli settlements. From the Canadian Press, I'm Rob Westgate.
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0: compensation. That team was bought. Sometimes our sisters out there love to post on Instagram, built, not bought. That's what Sam Presti should do with the damn Oklahoma City Thunder. When they post their team picture, hashtag built, not bought. There's no BBL on the Oklahoma City Thunder. There was no liposuction for OKC. They went in the gym and worked out. They did their squats. They ate their rice and cabbage to get to where they're at right now. There was no supplement that got them there. They didn't go see Dr. Miami. OKC's homegrown. OKC was built from the ground up. And for that reason, I think they've got a legitimate case. If they're able to win the title again here this year, they've got a legitimate case to be considered one of the greatest dynasties of all time. And what's even more maddening about OKC, if you're, you know, a rival or a competitor of that group, look at the books. Look at the contracts that they've put together here. Look at the makeup of the roster. They're armed again with a top 15 pick. How does this slow down? How does this slow down? How does this get stopped? How does someone put an end to this? The only thing that's going to get in the way of Oklahoma City is injury. Injury in the San Antonio Spurs. Two things that can get in the way of OKC. Injuries and the San Antonio Spurs, both of which may be rearing its ugly head right now. Because Jalen Williams, guess what? Not available. I don't know what his status is going to be coming up here in the Western Conference Finals. As much as I love OKC, I'll tell you what. If they don't have Jalen Williams, they will not win the finals. If they do not have Jalen Williams, they will not advance out of the Western Conference Finals. They just won't. He is such a key cog to what they've been able to accomplish here. He's such a key cog to what they've been able to accomplish. Now, I know some people are going to be angry and upset about what I said about SGA. And maybe that was my whole intent and purpose. I think he's the best guard that the game's seen since Michael Jordan. I know there are some Kobe fans out there. When you talk about defense, I believe Kobe Bryant was an 11-time All-NBA defender. So clearly, Kobe's got his chops on that end of the floor, too. But damn it, argue with somebody you love. Maybe that's me. When it comes to their offensive ability, SGA is the more efficient and better offensive player compared to Kobe Bryant. I don't think it's close. Look at the numbers. Look at the shooting splits over the course of their careers. One guy has been uber efficient. One guy was a jack. And I'm not trying to disrespect Kobe Bryant at all. And I know in turn, that is what this sounds like. I know in turn, it sounds like we're doing everything we can to discredit Bean. Not at all what I'm trying to do. But the reality is, and a lot of our OGs out there are reluctant, you know, to come to this reality, to come to terms with this reality. We are currently in the golden age of NBA basketball. The talent that we see out there today, in today's day and age, the league has never been more talented. And I love when people bring up the Larry Birds and the, you know, Hakeem Olajuwons and the Kareem Abdul-Jabbars. I really didn't mean Hakeem. I meant Bird and Magic and so on and so forth. They were playing against HVAC technicians and plumbers and veterinarians, damn it. What these players are doing in today's day and age, it's different. It just does. It just does. 310-840-4910 is the number. How about we do this? Let's open up the phones on this because I've said a lot here. 310-840-4910. I think Shai Gilgeous-Alexander is the best guard the NBA has seen since Michael Jordan. And I also think if the Oklahoma City Thunder, I think if they're able to go out and repeat this year, if they're able to get another championship under their belt, they've got to be elevated into the conversation of the greatest dynasties of all time. Am I tripping? Do you agree? Do you disagree? 310-840-4910. I want to double click on something I said earlier. And Denton, this is where I'll ask you to chime in here. Does Oklahoma City get any more credit for what I said? No BBL here, no Dr. Miami, no visit to the plastic surgeon in terms of they built this from the studs, from the ground up. It was built, not bought. They drafted, developed, and made shrewd moves to turn themselves into the powerhouse that they are.
1: I think it's fair. Sam Presti's had a hell of a run. I think most people wanted him out of there when they when the Durant thing kind of exploded and the Westbrook thing kind of exploded, and then you're like, all right, well, I guess we got to rebuild this thing. And
0: how do you retool?
1: He's the only person, arguably, in NBA history that could do something like this. I don't know how many other general managers would be able to do this or have done this. I mean, we've had a history of the NBA, a very long history. No one's done it quite like this.
0: It's been a masterclass in asset management from Sam Presti and the Oklahoma City Thunder. They have built this in a non-traditional way. They have built this in a way that is unique, unorthodox. But for the most part here, they have drafted and developed the talent that we see. They've tanked, and they've made shrewd moves in between the margins year in and year out to put themselves in this position. No bigger move, no better use of asset management, no better example of asset management than what they did to acquire Shai Gilgeous-Alexander and the trade that they pulled off with the LA Clippers. The foresight that Sam Presti showed in that move, the risk that Sam Presti took to make that move, is why we're sitting here today. What's the old adage? Scared money don't make no money. If Sam Presti would have tucked his tail between his legs, if Sam Presti would have tried to maintain the status quo, there would be no OKC dynasty. We wouldn't be witnessing what we're seeing here right now today, as they're on the verge of winning their second consecutive NBA championship. 310-840-4910 is the number. You can tweet at me as well. It is at NELL_BTP. A lot more to get to as we roll throughout the course of the show, including your calls. I've said a lot here over the past half hour. I think that Shai Gilgeous-Alexander is the best guard the NBA has seen since Michael Jordan. And I think if the Thunder are able to win it again coming up here this summer, they immediately enter the conversation of one of the best dynasties of all time. 310-840-4910 is the number. Let's go to Road out in Virginia wanting to chime in. Road, what's going on? Welcome into Westwood One Sports Night.
2: Yeah, Road in Virginia. I have to laugh when you talk about old school basketball. You know, modern basketball is great if you can flop, travel, and carry. Back in the day when we played, that was traveling and carrying, they used to call. They don't call that now. If you let Michael Jordan and Magic and those guys carry and travel and flop fast from the 60s, you would have seen some unbelievable basketball. Modern basketball is almost trash. That's my take.
0: Even the playoffs?
2: I mean, you don't really have any big men on the team. You got Wimby. You got the Joker. And Embiid here when healthy. Who else is good as a big man out there?
0: How does the lack of bigs, though, make the game worse? There's better guard play than there was back then. I'll tell you that. There are more athletic wings. There are more skilled offensive players. I'll tell you that.
2: If you can travel and carry and flop, you know, if I could have traveled and all that, I would have been a star.
0: You would have made it to the NBA too, huh, bro? Look, if they...
2: No, I wouldn't have been in the NBA. I would have played. I was a shooter. Here they call palming and carrying was called all the time. If these guys saying you can travel and take five steps. You probably would have an advantage.
0: Rhode, I appreciate it, Carl. That's how you know we've reached a good part of the show. Where brothers is calling into the program talking about, well, if they would have allowed me to travel and flop and curry, I would have been in the NBA too. And if your grandmother had a mustache, she'd be your grandfather. And if I didn't tear my ACL on senior night, maybe I'd be in the damn National Football League. If it was a fifth, we'd be drunk as hell. 310-840-4910 is the number. Let's go out to Bernardo in Dallas. Wanting to chime in. Bernardo, welcome into Western World Sports Night.
3: Hi, I just wanted to chime in and basically say, I think we're forgetting about the last team to beat OKC was, Dallas when Luka was still there. And I still think that's their kryptonite is solid defense and solid role players around Luka, which we have yet to see, unfortunately, with the Lakers. But, you know, I think people forget that they were the last team to beat OKC and SGA.
0: I think it's a fascinating point, my friend. I appreciate the call as always. We'll continue to take your calls on the other side of the break. Am I tripping? I think SGA is the best guard we've seen since Michael Jordan. And I think if the Thunder are able to hoist the title again this year, they enter the conversation of the best dynasties of all time. We'll take your calls on that. Plus, I'll tell you why Jamie Foxx needs to sit his horny ass down. That is next on Westwood One Sports Night.
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28: Now this update from the Canadian Press. Elections Alberta says the leader of a separatist group is not cooperating with its investigation into a major voter data leak. The agency says Centurion Project's David Parker has refused to comply with a cease and desist order related to the use of Alberta's official voter list. The RCMP, Elections Alberta, and Alberta's Privacy Commissioner are investigating the breach. The clock is ticking down to World Cup 2026, with Toronto set to host the first of six matches on June 12th. To that end, city officials are ramping up tests of the city's traffic and transit systems, and they're urging residents to plan ahead to avoid delays. And Israeli bulldozers tore down dozens of Palestinian shops on the edge of a town southeast of Jerusalem this week. Israel says the demolitions are needed to make way for a road serving Palestinian communities, but Palestinian officials say the road is actually part of a broader plan to keep Palestinian vehicles off a new highway built to serve nearby Israeli settlements. From the Canadian Press, I'm Rob Westgate.
4: Asking the hard questions you want answers to. 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

0: as the Lakers unfortunately had their season come to an end, getting swept by Shai Gilgeous-Alexander in the Oklahoma City Thunder. SGA and the Thunder will now await the winner of Spurs and T-Wolves. We'll recap Spurs and T-Wolves game five for you coming up in the final hour of Power as well. Victor Wembanyama went Kanye crazy in his return from his ejection. We'll get you a full-scale recap of that coming up next. We're also going to get into Jamie Foxx coming up here momentarily as well. Why are we talking about Jamie Foxx? Is he going to be performing at halftime on one of the games coming up? No. He's overly freaky, and we need to talk about it. 310-840-4910 is the number. I think Shai Gilgeous-Alexander is the best guard the NBA has seen since Michael Jordan. And I think if the Thunder are able to win it again this year, they enter the conversations of the best dynasties of all time. The Bulls of the 90s, the early 2000s Lakers, the Miami Heat of the 2010s, the Golden State Warriors that we saw at the tail end of the 2010s. Am I tripping? Or am I right on board with that? 310-840-4910 is the number. Let's go to Marquise out in Dallas wanting to chime in. Marquise, welcome into Western One Sports Night.
1: Hi, I don't believe that he's better than Kobe. I think you're tripping just a little bit on that. I don't think that his body of work has been put in to deem him that good, worthy of praise at this time. But I don't think that it won't be long that it will be.
0: You just think I'm a little bit too early to the party, is what you're saying?
1: Too, a little bit too early to the party, man.
0: But do you agree? So let me first ask, how old are you, Marquise?
1: I'm 27.
0: Okay, so you're right, a part of the youngest in charge with me, man. Look, are you my whole thing with this, and maybe you can hear this more than some others would be willing to hear. I think we're in the golden era of NBA basketball. I think the talent that we have in today's NBA, the star power that we have in today's NBA is not even comparable to what we saw in the 90s and the early 2000s. And for that reason, any accomplishment that happens in today's day and age, I give it a little bit more credence. It means a little bit more to me because of who they have to go against.
1: Far as the defense, I feel like it's less physical than this game.
0: But the playoffs is not. And I agree with you in the regular season. But in the playoffs, where we saw SGA last postseason give you 15 straight games of 30-plus points, like that's where I go, you know?
1: Yeah, he did that.
0: I appreciate the call as always, brother. 310-840-4910 is the number here on Westwood One Sports Night. Is Shai Gilgeous-Alexander the best guard since Michael Jordan? And if OKC is able to win the finals this year, where are you putting them? Are they in the conversation of the best dynasties of all time? Early 2000s Lakers, 2010 Miami Heat, Golden State Warriors of the late 2010s, the Bulls of the 90s. 310-840-4910 is the number. Well, Linnell, why are you bypassing Kobe Bryant when talking about SGA? Here's the thing when it comes to Kobe. And I know what some people are going to say, oh, the defense that they were playing back then, Linnell, was much more strenuous and physical. Shai can't control what era of basketball he's playing in. The numbers are the numbers. What did Jay-Z say? Numbers don't lie. Check the damn scoreboard. Check the stat book. SGA is in the midst of his fourth straight season with at least 30 points per game on 50% shooting. It hasn't been done, not since Kobe, but since Michael Jordan. Does Kobe have a postseason run of 15, 30-point performances in the playoffs? Last time I checked, no, he doesn't. No, SGA doesn't have the hardware that Kobe Bryant has yet, you know, to this point in his career. I get that. But as more time passes, as Shai's career gets deeper and deeper and further, I think the argument's going to become a moot point. 310-840-4910 49-10 is the number. Andrew is in North Carolina wanting to chime in. Andrew, welcome into Western One Sports Night, brother.
2: Oh, I appreciate it, Linnell. Yeah.
0: Appreciate you calling, you know, man.
2: Oh, absolutely. Marquise is right. You know, Kobe definitely overlooked. Dwayne Wade. Got to look at rings. Kobe had five. Wade had three.
0: I don't. He's got
2: You're talking about dynasties? I mean, yeah, they'll probably win it this year.
0: It's under contract. Their core is under contract for the foreseeable future. Shea Gilgeous-Alexander, Chet Holmgren, Jalen Williams, all signed to massive max extensions last offseason.
2: Absolutely. I agree with you. But are they all going to stay healthy? Are they all going to be content with their contracts and looking, you know, at the other side, you know, and saying, hey, maybe I want to go someplace else? I mean, it's
0: a I think you're scenario. Seeing it right. I mean, I think you're seeing it right now. The health is going to be something that impacts this group. I said it. As bullish as I am on this group, right, if they do not get Jalen Williams back, who has not played yet, in this postseason, I don't see them advancing past the Spurs. So you're damn right. Health is going to be a huge determining factor in terms of just what type of heights they can reach.
2: Well, I mean, every franchise, you know, every dynasty, Detroit Pistons, 89-90, you know, guys, they saw, you know, the grass was greener on the other side. It happens everywhere. You know, you have success no matter what league. And
0: even with this group,
2: people are going to move on, man. Their attitudes are going to change.
0: Even with this group, don't you see the way that they treat one another? Can't you tell how much they really enjoy each other's company? They're all in the same age, in the same age
2: bracket.
0: Oh,
2: I've seen all the interviews. Suffered, I watched Holmgren the other night.
0: Mm-hmm.
2: But, you know, the thing is, man, I felt the same way about a girl I met 2 weeks ago. Now I don't feel the same way, you know, this week.
0: Hey, brother, you know, if there's anybody that that knows that feeling, it is your boy. You got to keep yourself entertained.
2: I know you get around, man. I know you like to, you know,
0: see what's out there.
2: We may need to start calling you out, man.
0: We may need to start opening up the show with the Godfather's Hulk
2: train. Maybe we got to check out different things.
0: I appreciate the call, brother. Enjoy the rest of your night, man. 310-840-4910. Can I make a special request coming back from break? Are we allowed to dip into the archives and play a little? Bow, bow, bow, bow, bow. It's the Who Train. 310-840-4910 is the number. We're going to get into a ridiculous Jamie Foxx story coming up here momentarily. You would not believe what milestone he's getting ready to accomplish at 58 years of age. 310-840-4910. Benny out in Dallas wanting to chime in. Benny, what's going on, brother? Welcome into Western Bowl Sports Night.
3: All right. How you doing tonight, LW, man?
0: I'm good.
3: Look, it is a pleasure to listen to you, man, because I wholeheartedly agree with you on the Oklahoma thing. And I got to say this, you know, the point was that Kobe, as a guard, Kobe played a lot of number fours. You know what I mean? He played on the wings a lot of the times, you know what I mean, because they had a couple of smaller guys that played guard. Right. But I totally agree with you, the fact that, you know, Oklahoma City is like a homegrown, I don't know, bushel of superstars, you know, so to speak. But I totally agree with you, and I'll tell you something else. Well, man, look at here. These guys are going to be around for quite a while from now. You know what I mean? I'm 70 years old, man, and I watched Michael Jordan, I watched Kobe, I watched all these guys, and I've never seen a cohesiveness such as they got in Oklahoma City. These guys don't care about who's the superstar from night to night. They just want to win, and they enjoy playing basketball. And I think that's going to be the determining factor as to how long they last and how long they stay relevant. I mean, these guys are super, and the way, like you said, the way they treat each other, it's almost unheard of. There are no egos.
0: They put their egos to the side. They all understand what's best for business, and they're willing to sacrifice whatever it takes for the common good of the team. Appreciate the call, brother. 310-840-4910 is the number. I think SGA is the best guard in basketball since Michael. And I think the Thunder, if they go back-to-back here this postseason, I think they enter the conversation of those great dynasties that we've seen here throughout the course of the NBA. We'll take your calls on that. Plus, I'll tell you why Jamie Foxx needs to wrap it up next here on Westwood One Sports.
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0: Damn. About an hour and change left to go. Here on a Tuesday night edition of Westwood One Sports Tonight. Whitney Youngest and Charles and L. Willingham. Getting you up to 3 a.m. Eastern Time. Talking text line wide open for you. We're loaded at 310-840-4910. I do want to get back into the Western Conference semis while we have some time. Victor Wembanyama, a masterful performance tonight, bouncing back after the adversity he suffered the game prior, getting ejected, only playing 12 minutes. He came back tonight, willing his team to victory with a 27-point performance. We'll let you hear from Wemby and the rest of the Spurs coming up here momentarily. What we're talking about right now is this at 310-840-4910. As the youngest in charge here on this program, as the brash, bold, passionate 28-year-old that I am, the ball-knowing savant that I am as well, winky, wink, wink, wink, I know in my heart of hearts that what we're witnessing right now from Shai Gilgeous-Alexander is something special. What we're witnessing from Victor Wembanyama right now, as I mentioned, 22 years of age, best player in the sport. It's something special. But when it comes to SGA, there was a reluctance that I had, and maybe others had it as well, to really give him the flowers that he deserves because of the narrative that is, you know, out there about him as a free throw merchant, a foul baiter. I put all that to the side, and I look at this thing very concretely, very black and white, right? Shai Gilgeous-Alexander and what he has done over the past several years with Oklahoma City, this four-year run that he has been on, is unlike anything we've seen since y'all GOAT, Michael Jordan. I wanted to come on here tonight and say that Shai was better than Michael Jordan, but I didn't want to get canceled. You know what I'm saying? I wanted to have a job tomorrow afternoon, tomorrow evening. But no, the reality is, I think as each passing moment goes by, as each accomplishment, as each feat is accomplished by Shai Gilgeous-Alexander, his case, in my opinion, gets stronger and stronger about where he is ultimately going to rank amongst the best guards that this game has ever seen. This current four-year stretch, where it's 30-plus points per game on 50% shooting from the field, hasn't been done since the bald-headed, gum-chewing savant Michael Jordan. Hadn't been done since him. Is he the best guard the game has seen since Michael Jordan? Kobe Bryant's the egregious thing that, and the answer that I expect everyone to get upset about. But Oliver Popular, our resident MLB insider, dropping some hoop knowledge tonight, saying, whoa, how in the hell has Steph Curry not been mentioned? We've kind of given you Kobe versus Shai. As far as Curry versus Shai, can I tell you the difference? Oliver Popular and those out there wondering why Wardell hasn't been brought up. Wardell is transcendent. Wardell's changed the game forever. I give him his credit. Wardell probably couldn't guard me. I think it's Shai Gilgeous-Alexander and his two-way ability that ultimately separates him from Stephen Curry. Oliver also brought up Dwayne Wade. I just think Shai's the more skilled basketball player. Yeah, D-Wade's got more highlight reel dunks. But who's the better ball handler? Who's the better facilitator? Who's the better jump shooter? Who's the more skilled athlete? It's Shai Gilgeous-Alexander. 310-840-4910 is the number. Is Shai the best guard since Jordan? And if OKC is able to go back-to-back, do they officially enter that conversation with the 90s Bulls and the early 2000s Lakers and the 2010 Miami Heat, the Golden State Warriors, so on and so forth, the greatest dynasties of all time? Let's go to Will in Indiana wanting to check in. Will, what's going on, brother? Welcome into Westwood One Sports Night. What you got? Squilliam. Guess we lost Will. Will, what up, pal?
1: No.
0: Hola, Will.
1: New Orleans.
0: Oh, Will from New Orleans. You from the know you. My apologies, Will.
1: Oh, that's okay. Listen, we are the savants of number one draft picks and squandering them, okay, first of all. Listen, if you try to get phone calls, you got it. Are you kidding? Man, listen, no disrespect to all the knowledge, but have you watched any documentaries? Have you watched any of these games? Have you? I'm 55. Kobe is a beast. He had Michael Jordan to watch every day. He had somebody to chase. SGA is great. Great player. But this is not
0: Kobe
1: even...
0: Kobe Bryant played with Shaquille O'Neal, arguably the most dominant center of all time. What the hell did Kobe do by himself? You give SGA Shaq, I guarantee you he'd three-peat his damn self.
1: I'd put $1,000 on it. He would not. This guy's got a team that's unselfish. SGA has a team that's unselfish. You said it yourself. They are playing for the team. They're playing for each other. Dude, Kobe was a beast. He woke up at 4 a.m. When's the last time SGA woke up for him? He's from Canada. They don't wake up that
0: early. Why does he get more credit for being sleepy walking into the arena? What credit should Kobe get for being sleepy? Somebody woke up at 4 a.m. Did waking up at 4 a.m. stop that Achilles from rupturing? That was
1: uncalled for. Listen, I know. It was.
0: I went full Paul Heyman there. I can't help it.
1: But now look, what we're going to do is we're going to trade Zion for SGA, and we're going to win the championship here in New Orleans. That's what we're doing.
0: Hey.
1: And then we may have the conversation.
0: Hey, Will, say goodbye, pal. 310-840-4910. Is that how they're doing it in the Hoosier State? Talking about Zion for SGA? You could put a gun to Rob Pelinka's head, he still wouldn't do it. Or you could put a gun to Sam Presti's head, he still wouldn't do it. 310-840-4910. I'm interested to hear someone make a case for Steph Curry. Tim is in San Diego, wants to do just that. Timbo, what's going on, pal? Welcome into Western One Sports.
2: Yeah, Linnell, I don't understand how you could disrespect Steph Curry's defense when every year he was in the tops of the league in steals.
0: Just because you can play the passing lane doesn't mean you can guard one-on-one.
2: Hey, I know that you're probably not a soccer guy, but I'm a soccer guy, and when we play defense, it's mostly a zonal type of thing, right? I mean, there's something to be said about doing that kind of stuff, too, defensively. And so soccer, movements, basketball are a lot of the same. So, you know, you can't take that away from him. I mean, it's one of the defensive categories.
0: Sure. Steph Curry can't guard me. Just being afraid.
2: Oh, my gosh. Hey, he'll throw a three-pointer.
0: I appreciate the call as always, pal. 310-840-4910. I don't know here. The goal was not to ruffle any feathers. The goal was not to irritate anyone. It just kind of is what it is. Let's go to Jim out in New Hampshire wanting to chime in. Jim, welcome into Western One Sports Night.
3: What's up, my friend? Hey, I agree, OKC, they are very good. But, I mean, you got to go back and look at other teams like Boston, L.A., Detroit, Chicago. Those teams are dynasties. What would this team do against the 86 Celtics?
0: I mean, come on, pal. I mean, are we really – is that the hypothetical we're going to try to pull? What would the current player do against the – doing against the current player? Like, they currently can't walk. Like, come on, pal. Like, why would we – we're better than that.
3: I just want to throw that out there.
0: No, I get it, and I appreciate the call. I'm not saying that the OKC is better than any of those dynasties that we listed. My thing is, if they win another title, do they belong in that conversation? I would never come out here and say that, what we've seen from OKC, yeah, they're better than the Bulls of the 90s. They three-peated twice in the 90s. Not saying they're better. I'm saying, do they deserve to enter that conversation? 310-840-4910 is the number here on Westwood One Sports Night. Let's be quick here. Let's go to our guy, Mr. Positive, out in Michigan. Yeah, under a minute, Mr. Positive. What you got?
4: LW, boom shakalaka. I got to tell you, I mean, when you talk about Shea Butter, He's quiet. He's reserved. He doesn't stand out.
0: What did you call him? Mr. Positive, Shea Butter? What you know about Shea Butter?
4: I love his name, Shea Butter. And you referred to Soul Train, Don Cornelius.
0: Yes,
4: that
0: sir.
4: Man was cool. And I got to just tell you that, you know, when you talk about Shea Butter, he's great, but he's not bombastic. You know, you got the Black Mamba. You got Steph Curry, the greatest three-point shooter of all time. He just doesn't stand out. I just wish he was a little bit more out there. I don't think he's catching on with America yet. Shea Butter's great, and he's still got to do some work. But
0: you're saying the personalities may be causing people to not be as quick to jump on the bandwagon. Yes. I think it's a hell of a point, Mr. Positive.
4: Thanks, buddy.
0: The call. 310-840-4910 is the number. Let's do this. I'm based out of D.C. Let's hop on the flight and go out to L.A. Law Murray joins us next with the latest on the Lakers.
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12: From the National Newsroom of the Canadian Press, I'm Karen Rebo. 16 people in three provinces in Canada are among scores of people in isolation this morning after being linked to that hantavirus outbreak on a South Atlantic cruise ship. Health officials in Ontario, Alberta, and British Columbia now say the 16 people are voluntarily doing so. None are reporting any symptoms. The number rose yesterday after Ontario's Ministry of Health asked seven more people to isolate, though all are considered low-risk contacts. They're in addition to the three in Ontario considered high-risk and already isolating after possible exposure to the virus either on the ship or on a flight. Another six are isolating in Alberta and BC. Ontario Provincial Police say they've arrested one suspect and issued warrants for two others after an Ottawa man was killed southwest of the capital last month in Perth. Police say officers were called April 12th to Perth's last dual park and found the victim, 34-year-old Christo Allison Richards, with life-threatening injuries. He died at hospital later. Police say a 46-year-old suspect from Perth has been arrested and charged with conspiracy to commit murder. Two other suspects from Ottawa, a 34-year-old and a 28-year-old, are wanted for second-degree murder. It's believed one of them is currently in British Columbia. Nearly half of all telecom customers say they won't use artificial intelligence for any of their phone and internet service needs.
13: That's the upshot from new global research by Ipsos Canada, which was shared Tuesday during a presentation at the 25th Annual Canadian Telecom Summit in Toronto. The role of AI in telecom, from network development to customer service, is one of the key themes at this year's conference, which wraps up today. The research firm's Cameron McFadden says satisfaction is lacking among telecom customers in their usage of AI, but there is an opportunity for companies to improve. He says customers generally still prefer to speak with a human when dealing with a complex issue. However, many are open to using AI to research plan pricing and help them decide whether to switch providers. Rob Westgate, The Canadian Press.
12: The BC government has unveiled a host of renovations at BC Place as Vancouver prepares to host seven games during this summer's FIFA World Cup. Premier David Eby says the soccer matches will have a remarkable effect on BC.
14: What that translates into is 350,000 soccer fans are going to be here taking in the games, visiting Vancouver. In the 5 years following, we're expecting more than a million people to come and visit from out of province, inspired by the event. All told, we're expecting about $1 billion in economic impact on BC's economy coming from this world-class sporting event.
12: Eby says his government plans to release the full cost of hosting the games before the end of the month. Toronto will be hosting 6 World Cup games, while dozens of others will be played in the U.S. and Mexico. This is the Canadian Press. In sports, the Montreal Canadiens and the Buffalo Sabres are all tied at 2 games apiece now in their second round NHL playoff series. The Sabres evened things up with a 3-2 win in Montreal last night, thanks in part to a fluky tying goal from Buffalo forward Tage Thompson that deflected off the glass and bounced in the net. Montreal forward Cole Caufield spoke about the stroke of bad luck.
15: Yeah, it sucks, honestly. I thought we played a pretty good game, obviously. But, to see a fluke goal like that going, it's obviously not the bounce you want.
12: The Knights' other game saw the Vegas Golden Knights win 3-2 in overtime over Anaheim to take a 3-2 lead in their series. In the Professional Women's Hockey League playoffs, the Walter Cup Final Series will feature 2 Canadian teams this year after the Montreal Victoire edged the 2-time defending champion Minnesota Frost 2-1 in last night's deciding Game 5. Montreal will host the Ottawa Charge for the first of 2 games at the best of 5. From the Canadian Press, I'm Karen Ribeau.
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17: This is the first at 5. Good morning. I'm Mark Douglas.
18: And good morning. I'm Christine Clark. Here's what's making news this hour.
17: They've done it. Your Kitchener Rangers have won the OHL championship. Full details coming right up.
18: Regional Chair Karen Redmond keeps it vague on the idea that the Doug Ford government could appoint her into a third term after the fall election.
17: Police are looking for a driver who fled from an officer during a traffic stop in Kitchener.
18: And heavy rain to start your morning commute. Your first traffic and weather update is just moments away.
19: Sweet, sweet victory.
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18: That's time for Rogers Xfinity Internet traffic and weather together on the ones with Luke Schultz. Morning, Luke.
21: Hello, good morning. This update is brought to you by Conway Furniture. A rainy start for the Wednesday drive. We are collision-free for the in-town routes. A bit of work that you'll need to be aware of rolling out today, though. A short-term closure in Waterloo on Ottawa Street South. It stretches between Pinedale Drive and Westmount Road West. It should be rolling out around 9 o'clock this morning, so you still have a little bit of time. That's going to be in place from 9 until 3. They're doing some utility work through that stretch. Again, that's Ottawa between Pinedale Drive and Westmount Road West. Over on the area highways, there's nothing really to pass along right now. Highway 7 looks good over to Guelph. 85 is clear to St. Jacobs and Elmira. 7-8 traffic's looking great to New Hamburg. We are clear for the 401 drive through the region as well. But if you spot traffic problems today at any point, you're welcome to call us. Hands free at Star 401. 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Time for the latest from 570 meteorologist Carl Lamb.
22: Mostly cloudy today with those rain showers this morning, and then we could see a little bit of sun as we go into the afternoon. You'll notice that southwesterly wind around 20 to 30 kilometers per hour and gusts up to about 40, so we get to 13 degrees for today, and then tonight still cloudy with a low of 5. Your high for today is 13.
17: And right now we are starting your Wednesday morning with a fair amount of rain, but it's mild. It's a nice 9 degrees.
18: We'll have another check of traffic and weather together for you in less than 10 minutes. 570 News Time, 5:02.
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17: Your Kitchener Rangers are the OHL champions this morning for the first time in nearly 2 decades. Here's Mike Farwell on that final goal.
23: Sam O'Reilly, empty net. Sam O'Reilly scores. The Kitchener Rangers are 15 seconds away. Tell Moosey to make more room on the bus. We're bringing the J. Ross Robertson Cup back to Kitchener.
18: And they would hold that 4-2 lead for those 15 seconds that Mike mentioned, completing the sweep and hoisting the J. Ross Robertson Cup for the 5th time in franchise history. The last OHL championship wins were back in 1981, 82, 2003, and most recently, 18 years ago, 2008. This playoff run, they did it with a 16-2 record. A Rangers captain, Cameron Reed.
24: Oh, it's everything. I mean, that's what you work for. Those moments right there. I mean, every single bag skate, every single practice. game leading up to it. That's what it's for right there, just to celebrate with the guys in front of you. If they went to war, we went to war for each other. And, we're not done yet. That's the best part.
18: Well, not done yet, indeed. The Rangers have won the OHL. Now on to the Canadian Hockey League. The Kelowna Rockets hosting this year in British Columbia from May 22nd to 31st. The Rockets are the first team on the docket for the Rangers next Friday. You can hear all the Mem Cup action live right here on 570 News Radio.
17: 570 News Time, 5:04. When it comes to the possibility of the current chair of the region of Waterloo being appointed back into that same job, Karen Redman is staying elusive.
1: So that's a hypothetical question, and you're always trained in communications 101. In politics, you don't answer hypothetical questions.
17: The Doug Ford government has passed their bill into law that the job of regional chair will be appointed this time, not elected in October. Redman tells 570 News Radio that won't happen until after the election. She says there is a whole lot of uncertainty about appointing a chair, but for now, because she won't have to campaign through the summer, she can focus her time on efforts on the issues like the water capacity constraints.
18: 570 News Time, 5:04. You're listening to All News Mornings on 570 News Radio. A new data appears to refute Premier Doug Ford's claims about students abusing financial aid. Data obtained by the Toronto Star shows that about $13.1 million in funding was wrongly issued over 2 years, around $18 million last year and nearly $5 million in 2024. That accounts for less than 1% of the $1.7 billion in grants and $301 million loans given to students in the 2024-2025 school year. When the Ford government announced major cuts to the OSAP grant program back in February, the premier claimed it was partially because of thousands accounts of abuse. Ford also alleged students were using government assistance funds to purchase luxury

0: Underway in Paris right now with over 1,600 customers in the dark, 1,611 to be exact. Repair crews have been dispatched, but from Grand Bridge Energy, they say there is no estimated time yet to get those lights and coffee makers and refrigerators back working. We'll keep you up to date on this situation throughout the morning. Stay tuned on 570 News Radio.
1: I-70 News Time 5:06. Waterloo Regional Police looking for the driver of a white pickup truck after an incident near the 401 in Kitchener this week. Monday afternoon around 2:30, an officer was speaking with a driver about a tinted windshield in the King and Sports World area. Investigators said cannabis could also be smelled coming from that truck. Before the officer could look further into the issue, the driver drove away, reportedly racing eastbound on King towards the 401. A driver is said to be a white man between 19 to 29 years old with a slim build. Full description of the truck and driver is up on our website kitchener.citynews.ca. Police have also released photos and even a video of the incident.
0: The number of hantavirus cases connected to a fatal outbreak on a cruise ship is now up to 11. The latest is a French woman. The World Health Organization says 9 of the affected people have been confirmed. 570's John Leatherby reports.
2: The Director General of the WHO provides an update of worldwide confirmed cases.
3: So far, 11 cases have been reported, including 3 deaths. All 11 cases are among passengers or crew on the ship.
2: The provincial health ministry now asking 7 more to isolate for up to 45 days out of an abundance of caution. That brings to a total of 10 in Ontario being monitored by public health units. 6 others in BC and Alberta also being monitored. The 2 new global cases are a Spanish and French passenger of the MV Hondus, the French woman who's now listed in critical condition. I'm John Leatherby.
1: I-70 News Time, 5:08. U.S. President Donald Trump arrives in China today for a summit with the Chinese president. One goal is to get that country to buy more American goods as the war with Iran looms.
4: The president is also traveling with more than a dozen CEOs. That just shows you, you know, how much the president wants, you know, trade deals, purchasing agreements, investment to be part of this broader conversation.
1: And that was ABC News senior White House correspondent Selena Wong reporting.
0: We're back in 60 seconds to check in on the price of gas this morning here in the region. 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
0: 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Roger McKnight of M-Pro predicted gas would go up by a couple of cents overnight. Now we're looking at $1.88.9 as the typical price to beat for regular gas here in the region this morning. Again, $1.88.9 is the price to beat. Traffic and weather together on the ones. Coming up next, this is 570 News Radio.
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0: I'm 5:11. Time for Rogers Xfinity Internet traffic and weather together on the ones. Rain for your Wednesday morning commute. Luke Schultz, what's happening out there right now?
1: 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We're still doing okay despite that rainy weather. We're collision-free for the in-town drive. A little bit of work rolling out in Woolwich today, though. The intersection of St. Charles Street West and Shawn Station Road partially closing for utility work. Two-way traffic will still be getting through there, but it'll be with a flagging operation, so you're just warned it could get a little slow. Nothing really to slow you down on the area highways, though. There's minor delays on Highway 7 around Shawn Station Road. 85 is clear to St. Jacobs and Elmira. 78 looking great to New Hamburg. No problems on the go for the 401 through the region right now either. But if you spot traffic problems today, you're welcome to call us. Hands-free at Star 401. Did you know you can improve mental health in the workplace while receiving rebates for mental health initiatives? 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Time for the latest from 570 meteorologist Carl Lamb.
2: There was a southwesterly wind today around 20 to 30 kilometers per hour. Gusts up to about 40, and that will help get temperatures up to 13 degrees. But it's cloudy with some rain this morning, and then we could see a little bit of sun as we go into the afternoon, and then tonight down to a low of 5. But for tomorrow, even cooler with a northerly wind. It's cloudy with some morning rain showers with a high of 11 and a low of 5. Your high for today is 13.
0: And right now we're looking at a cloudy break in between some rather heavy showers. It's 9 degrees right now. For the first time in 4 decades, Michael Jackson's Thriller is number one on the Billboard's top R&B hip-hop albums chart. The album's return to the throne comes in the wake of the Michael Jackson biopic currently in theaters, earning its 38th total week in charge. Thriller was released in November of 1982. It's recognized as one of the world's best-selling albums with its 38th leading frame. Thriller extends its record among albums by a male artist and is second overall to S.O.S.'s 46 weeks. In 60 seconds, we're back with a recap of the top stories this morning. And then Simon Bennett in sports with everything you want to know about your Kitchener Rangers as the OHL champions. This is 570 News Radio.
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0: Dealing with some pretty heavy showers at times this morning. 9 degrees right now from the boardwalk in Kitchener. Good morning. I'm Mark Douglas.
7: And good morning. I'm Christine Clark. Here's what's making news right now. Well, they got the sweep. They won the OHL championship. The Kitchener Rangers moving on to the Memorial Cup after beating the Colts on their ice last night. Full details with Simon in sports in just a moment.
0: Regional Chair Karen Redmond tells 570 News Radio she doesn't want to answer a hypothetical question when asked if she could be appointed to a third term as chair. She says no appointment will happen until after the municipal election in October. Regional police looking for the driver of a pickup truck who they say fled the scene of a traffic stop at King and Sports World in Kitchener. Check out police photos of the truck on our website, kitchener.citynews.ca. And coming up after sports, one of Canada's top officials is now in the Persian Gulf trying to sort things out. News Time 5:15. So it's time for sports, and from Sportsnet Radio, it's Simon Bennett.
8: Well, 18 years to the day from their last J. Ross Robertson Cup win, the Kitchener Rangers are champs again.
9: The Kitchener Rangers stand alone. OHL Champions 2026.
8: Mike Farwell is the recap from last night as the Blue Shirts swept Barry.
10: It was another night where the Barry Colts just wouldn't quit, but in the end, another empty netter from Sam O'Reilly, his CHL record-setting 7th of this postseason. and that propelled the Rangers to the 4-2 win and their fifth OHL championship in franchise history. Next stop, Kelowna, and you will hear every game on 570 News Radio.
8: All right, more reaction after the end. An emotional coach, Jussi Ahokas.
11: Unreal. I've been waiting for so long to win, and it's the whole staff. We worked so hard together, the team, and now we accomplish it. So it's have to be really happy about it. That's dream come true.
8: Memorial Cup starts next week. The Rangers to face host Kelowna on the open of May 22nd. Other stuff, the Buffalo Sabres beat Montreal 3-2. Tage Thompson tied the game on a fluke bounce. Zach Benson, the third period winner. That series now 2-2. Vegas beat Anaheim 3-2. Pavel Dorofeev in overtime. They're up 3-2. The Jays 0-5 against the Rays this season. A big comeback, but they fell short in 10. 7-6. The series wraps tonight. And the Spurs up 3-2 in Minnesota. Victor Wembanyama, 27 points, 17 boards. They won big 126-97. For the Sports Center, I'm Simon Bennett.
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0: 570 News Time, 518. Foreign Affairs Minister Anita Anand has arrived in the Persian Gulf. She says her visit underscores how Canada is pursuing investment from Gulf countries while expressing solidarity with them after repeated retaliatory strikes by Iran. Anand tells the Canadian press she'll be working on the bilateral relationship with Qatar and the United Arab Emirates to ensure strong economic and broader partnerships. Ottawa is looking to strengthen ties on defense and security in the Gulf region as the 10-week war in Iran impacts the Middle East and international energy markets. Meanwhile, as the war against the U.S. and Israel lingers on in Iran, inflation in that country is becoming a real serious consideration. Iranians have been hit by spiraling prices for food, medicine, and other goods. And at the same time, the country has seen mass job losses and business closures caused by strike damage to key industries. And the government's months-long shutdown of the internet, of course. One of the leading Iranian economists and research fellows at Brandeis University says the economic cost of the war and the U.S. naval blockade has been substantial, but he says Iran can still always adapt to what's happening. SpaceX is rolling out a new and improved rocket, which is touted to be the most powerful yet. From ABC News, Michelle Franzen takes a look.
19: SpaceX set to debut a new version of the world's most powerful reusable rocket and spacecraft in a flight test that's scheduled for May 19th. Engineers have taken lessons from nearly a dozen earlier flights. The flight's success could be key to NASA's ongoing plan to return astronauts to the moon's surface and create a permanent moon base, building upon NASA's successful Artemis II lunar mission and flyby test flight. Michelle Franzen, ABC News.
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0: 570 News Time, 521. Time for Rogers Xfinity Internet, traffic and weather together on the ones. Drivers are looking at a little bit of a heavy rain situation. Luke Schultz, what's the latest with the traffic?
1: 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We do have that rain coming down. Hopefully, it'll clear out a little later today. We have more on that from Carl Lamb in a moment. But we're taking a look to what's happening on the roadways now. And it looks like you're okay. You don't have much in terms of major slowdowns to work around. There is going to be a closure rolling out today, though, a short-term closure through the southwest side of the Ottawa Street South and Westmount Road roundabout. So it looks like eastbound traffic on Ottawa Street heading into that roundabout and southbound traffic on Westmount, both closed from about 9 o'clock today through to 3 for utility work. So it's probably going to cause some delays through that stretch. Again, that's just the southwestern side of the roundabout, though. You can still get through there. Over on the area highways, Highway 7 looks great over to Guelph. 85 is clear to St. Jacobs and Elmira. 78 looking good to New Hamburg, right out to Stratford. Checking out the 401, eastbound lanes are clear through Cambridge over to Milton onto Mississauga. Westbound traffic also up to speed. But if you spot any traffic problems, you can call us hands-free at Star 401. 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It's time for the latest from 570 meteorologist Carl Lamb.
2: Temperatures around the region only getting to 13 degrees for today, mostly cloudy with some morning rain showers and that southwesterly wind gusting up to about 40 kilometers per hour. We could see some sun late in the afternoon, down to 5 for tonight. Then for tomorrow, cloudy with some morning rain showers again and a northerly wind, so only getting up to 11 on Thursday and a low of 5. And then for Friday, mostly sunny with a little cloud in the afternoon, highs up to 17 and warmer for Saturday too. Your high for today is 13.
0: And right now we're looking at 9 degrees with occasionally heavy bursts of rain. Coming up at 5:30, you'll hear more from the Kitchener Rangers and how they won the OHL championship last night in Barrie, sweeping the Colts in 4 games. And regional chair Karen Redmond keeps her cards close to her chest when we asked her about the possibility of the Doug Ford government maybe appointing her back into the job of chair for a third term. 570 News Time, 5:23.
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0: The Blue Jays showing some fight, but not enough as they fell to the Rays in extra innings. 570's Asher Roth recaps the action from Rogers Center.
30: It was looking awfully familiar.
31: Home run, Ryan Vallade, and the Rays lead it 5-0.
30: That was the score in the top of the seventh after the Jays had just one hit off of Rays starter Shane McClanahan, but they battled back against the bullpen in the bottom half.
31: A two-run double for Yohendrick Piñongo.
30: That was 2 of 5 runs the Jays scored to tie the game, but Braden Fisher coughed up 2 in the top of the 10th, and the Rays would hang on to win it 7-6. Vladdy Guerrero Jr. is now hitless in his past 3 games and has gone 20 without hitting a home run. Manager John Schneider says he hasn't lost faith in his slugger.
32: Tough first at bat. I thought they got better as they went on. Got all the confidence in the world in that dude, and I know he's going to turn it around.
30: Dylan Cease starts Wednesday as the Jays look to avoid the sweep. From the Sports Center, I'm Asher Roth.
0: And we're coming right back with Mike Apple and the Market Minute. 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
6: Well, good morning. Seeing a big run-up for tech stocks in the early trading action with U.S. President Donald Trump heading to China and NVIDIA CEO Jensen Huang going along for the trip. Some discussion about does that lead to an easing of trade tensions specifically for NVIDIA and others in that technology sector dealing with artificial intelligence. NVIDIA stock is up 2.3% in pre-market action at $225, almost $226 a share, which would be a record high. Micron is up by 6%. Intel's up 4% after a slump yesterday, and Tesla up 1.1%. Markets looking at the NASDAQ futures right now up 260 points, almost 0.9%. We saw a mixed showing in the Tuesday trade. The TSX was higher by 150 points, led by Canadian Natural Resources up 4% and Suncor up 2.3%. And we also saw Nutrien up 1.1% and Tech Resources up 1.3%. Wall Street Tuesday had the Dow Jones up 56, but the NASDAQ was down 185 or 0.7%. That included some pretty big declines, including Intel dropping 6.8%. Overseas trades this morning in the Tokyo Nikkei, it gained another 529 points, 0.8%, record high. And the NASDAQ, or the Frankfurt DAX index is up by over 1%. Canadian dollar starts at 73 cents U.S. Price for oil down a dollar at 101.20. Gold is up $17 at 4703. At the Business Center, I'm Mike Eppel.
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0: 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It's S-E-E-K-R, Seeker. 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
11: Good morning. It is Wednesday, May 13th. I'm Christine Clark.
0: And I'm Mark Douglas. Good morning. Here's what's making news this hour.
11: I'll make some room for new hardware, Kitchener Rangers fans.
12: And the Kitchener Rangers stand alone. OHL Champions 2026.
11: The Rangers on to the Memorial Cup in British Columbia.
0: With the province set to appoint the next chair of Waterloo Region this fall, our current chair commenting on whether or not she would stay if given the opportunity.
11: Waterloo Regional Police look for the driver of a pickup truck who fled an officer in incident. A video of the incident shows that truck speeding away.
0: And heavy rain to start the morning drive. Some rumbles of thunder, too. Your full forecast, seconds away.
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0: Time for Rogers Xfinity Internet, traffic and weather together on the ones. And let's check back in with Luke Schultz.
1: Yeah, good morning. This update is brought to you by Belgian Nursery. We do have what looks like it may be a collision heading through Kitchener at the intersection of Bleams and Homer Watson. Seeing some minor delays around that one. If you've got eyes on, you can give us a call for more information here. Over on the area highways, Highway 7 looking good to and from Guelph. 85 is clear to St. Jacobs and Elmira. The 78 drive still looking great if you're headed over to New Hamburg or up to Stratford. Meanwhile, on the 401, you're not going to find any major issues either. Eastbound traffic clear through Cambridge over to Milton and Mississauga. The other side of the highway looks great as well. But if you spot traffic problems, like I said, give us a call hands-free at Star 401. Looking to create a new garden or fill in an empty space? Check out Belgian Nursery's Perennial Center to find thousands of plants for sunny or shady gardens. Belgian Nursery, Highway 7, just east of Breslau. It's time for the latest from 570 meteorologist Carl Lamb.
2: We'll have some of those rain showers this morning and cloudy conditions up to 13 degrees. We go for the afternoon across the region. Southwesterly winds around 20 to 30 kilometers per hour, gusts up to about 40. And then we are dropping down to an overnight low of 5 under a cloudy sky. Your high for today is 13.
11: And right now, a rainy start to the day, 9 degrees.
0: Another check of traffic and weather together on the ones is coming up in less than 10 minutes. 570 News Time, 532.
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11: OHL champions, how does that sound? Your Kitchener Rangers still getting used to it, and so is play-by-play man Mike Farwell.
12: Here at the Saddlin Arena in Barrie, the Kitchener Rangers, in the minimum number of games, sweep the Barrie Colts, and the Kitchener Rangers stand alone, OHL champions 2026.
0: The Rangers last night completing that sweep with a 4-2 game with a playoff run of 16-2. Now, this is the fifth time in franchise history the Rangers have won the OHL championship. Last time was in 2008. Rangers head coach Jussi Ahokas saying post-game, the team is a great group of players who genuinely love playing hockey with each other. One of those players, Matthew Andonovsky, who was named Teammate of the Year by the OHL.
5: We're a true brotherhood in here. We're the most connected group in this league, so and it shows on the ice. So couldn't be happier to be a Teammate of the Year, and it's an honor to be a teammate with all these guys around me.
0: Now, the Rangers now look for Canadian hockey glory in the Memorial Cup, hosted by the Kelowna Rockets in BC, and that runs May 22nd through the 31st, and the Rockets play the Rangers next Friday. You can hear all the action live, as usual, right here on 570 News Radio.
11: 570 News Time, 533. This is All News Mornings on 570 News Radio. The current chair of Waterloo Region keeping things noncommittal when it comes to the possibility that she could be appointed back to the job this fall by the province. Karen Redman spoke with 570 News Radio about the Ford government's passing its law to appoint the job of chair instead of letting the people vote for a candidate. Now, when asked if she would say yes to being appointed, Redman said, "It's a hypothetical question, and in politics, you never answer hypotheticals."
13: "I have said I'm very proud to have been elected twice as regional chair. I know now I won't be pounding in signs and knocking on doors all summer, so it'll allow me to concentrate on things like navigating this water constraint issue."
11: Redmond says the government is not going to appoint the next chair until after the municipal election, which is on October 26.
0: Waterloo Regional Police have released video and photos of a white pickup truck that reportedly drove away from an officer during a traffic stop. This was Monday afternoon, just before 2:30. An officer was speaking with a driver about a tinted windshield in the King and Sportsville area. The officer also reportedly smelled cannabis. The driver drove away, reportedly racing eastbound on King Street East toward the 401 before the officer could look further into the issue. That driver is said to be a white man, 19 to 29 years old, slim build. A full description of the truck and the driver is up on our website at kitchener.citynews.ca. You can also watch the video of this incident.
11: 570 News Time, 535. Happening now just outside of Brantford in Paris, a power outage, just over 1,600 customers in the dark this morning. Grandbridge Energy crews are on scene working to get that power back on. Unclear when the lights will be back on. Also unclear what caused the outage. You can stay with 570 News Radio for the latest on this power outage.
0: You'll need that umbrella today with some heavy rain showers starting your Wednesday drive. 570's meteorologist Carl Lamb says we're almost through with this cold, wet midweek slump.
2: We just have to get through this midweek slump with some of those cooler temperatures, because once we go into Friday, The sunshine is back. We start to warm things up. Temperatures getting back up into the upper teens. And as we go into the long weekend, we're talking about a big warm-up headed our way where temperatures are actually going to be above average. And it looks like it's going to hold through the long weekend.
0: And for your long weekend, Carl says it could get as warm as 20 degrees. Friday's high is 17. On Saturday, 23.
11: The total number of hantavirus cases worldwide is now at 11. It includes a French and Spanish passenger of that ship that was hit with the outbreak. Canadian officials now say 16 people in three provinces are among those isolating. Health officials in Ontario, Alberta, and British Columbia say the 16 are voluntarily isolating and none are reporting any symptoms. 570's John Leatherby reports.
3: The province says it's asking seven more people to isolate in relation to the hantavirus outbreak, with the health ministry saying all considered low-risk contacts. All are asked to isolate for up to 45 days out of an abundance of caution. The director general of the WHO says the outbreak is having lessons applied, taught in real time during COVID.
14: Improvement should be a constant, and I know countries see it that way. And that's why, by the way, based on COVID lessons, we're trying to improve the systems.
3: Total number of confirmed cases now globally at 11, with the Spanish and French passenger the latest. The French woman is listed in critical condition. The number of dead remains at 3. I'm John Leatherby.
0: The four astronauts who captured the world's attention during their historic journey to the far side of the moon last month will bring their stories of space to Ottawa today. Karen Rebo with the Canadian Press takes a look.
15: Canadian astronaut Jeremy Hansen and his American Artemis II crewmates have a series of events in the capital, including a scheduled meeting with Prime Minister Mark Carney. Their 10-day mission took Hansen, Mission Commander Reid Wiseman, and astronauts Victor Glover and Christina Cook farther from Earth than any humans before them. Following their meeting with Carney, the crew will then visit the Canadian Museum of Nature to meet with some area school students. They're also scheduled to take part in a sold-out public discussion about their mission at the National Arts Centre. Karen Rebo, The Canadian Press.
11: A local landmark in Uptown Waterloo is getting a movie makeover for the summer. Princess Cinema is celebrating just over 40 years since it first opened the original theater. A lot has changed since then, including the opening of the Princess Twin Cinema in the mid-2000s. Starting later this month, the twins are getting an upgrade. Each twin cinema will close one at a time for renovations, which will include a whole new seating layout, bigger screen, more legroom. Despite the construction, Princess says they're still open for business. Still ahead, a look at gas prices on your Wednesday morning drive. This is All News Mornings on 570 News Radio.
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11: 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Roger McKnight of M-Pro predicted gas prices to rise 2 cents at midnight, as high as $1.88.9 per liter. Still ahead, a traffic and weather update just 60 seconds away, including the latest on this heavy rainfall in some areas. 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
0: Time for Rogers Xfinity Internet. Traffic and weather together on the ones. We've got some occasionally heavy rain showers to deal with this morning. Luke Schultz, how's the traffic?
1: Well, it's looking pretty good. 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We do have some minor delays right now around the intersection of Homer Watson and Bleams. Looks like there may be a collision through that stretch, but the delays are pretty minor, just mainly in the northbound lanes of Homer Watson heading through there. Over on the area highways, there's not much to slow you down. Highway 7 still looking great over to Guelph. 85 is clear to St. Jacobs, onto Elmira, and 78's looking good to New Hamburg out to Stratford. On the 401, eastbound lanes of traffic are clear from Woodstock to Cambridge, right to Milton and Mississauga. Not much on the go for the other side of the highway either, but if you spot traffic problems today, you're welcome to call us hands-free at Star 401. 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Time for the latest from 570 meteorologist Carl Lamb.
2: It is going to be a cloudy day all across Cambridge, Kitchener, and Waterloo. We have some rain showers through the morning, and then we will get up to 13 degrees with that southwesterly wind gusting up to 40 kilometers per hour. And then we could see some sun in the afternoon, but then tonight clouding back up with a low of 5. For tomorrow, there's a northerly wind, cloudy with some morning rain showers with a high of 11 and a low of 5. Your high for today is 13.
0: Right now, cloudy with occasionally heavy showers, 9 degrees.
11: 570 News Time, 542. Nearly half of all telecom customers say they won't use artificial intelligence for any of their phone and internet service needs. Rob Westgate with the Canadian Press reports.
6: That's the upshot from new global research by Ipsos Canada, which was shared Tuesday during a presentation at the 25th Annual Canadian Telecom Summit in Toronto. The role of AI in telecom, from network development to customer service, is one of the key themes at this year's conference, which wraps up today. The research firm's Cameron McFadden says satisfaction is lacking among telecom customers in their usage of AI, but there is an opportunity for companies to improve. He says customers generally still prefer to speak with a human when dealing with a complex issue. However, many are open to using AI to research plan pricing and help them decide whether to switch providers. 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
11: A rainy 9 degrees to start your day. Good morning. I'm Christine Clark.
0: And I'm Mark Douglas. Good morning. Here's what's making news right now. Memorial Cup, here we come. The Kitchener Rangers are the OHL champs, sweeping the Barrie Colts, ending the playoffs with a 16-2 record. Simon Bennett has the latest in sports in just a moment.
11: And with just months to go before the fall municipal election, Waterloo Region's Chair Karen Redmond saying she doesn't work in hypotheticals and is keeping things non-committal when it comes to the possibility she could be appointed back into the job this fall. And Regional Police releasing a video of a traffic stop gone wrong in the King and Sports World area. A pickup driver driving away from an officer Monday afternoon. The photo and video is up on our website, kitchener.citynews.ca. Coming up after sports, how that rain is impacting the morning commute. We have your full traffic and weather update at 551. I-70 News Time, 545. That's time for sports. It's everything on your Kitchener Rangers from Sportsnet Radio. Here's Simon Bennett.
28: Oh, yes, the Kitchener Rangers are OHL champs.
29: Tell Moosey to make more room on the bus. We're bringing the J. Ross Robertson Cup back to Kitchener. Kitchener.
28: So about that bus ride. With more on the sweep of Barry, here's Mike Farwell.
3: The Kitchener Rangers finished the playoffs with a 16-2 record, sweeping aside the Barry Colts and winning their fifth OHL championship in franchise history. Sam O'Reilly icing it with an empty netter as Kitchener moves on to Kelowna. You will hear every Memorial Cup game right here on 570 News Radio.
28: All right, more reaction. You got the hoist, the J. Ross Robertson Cup first. Captain Cameron Reed.
5: Oh, it's everything. I mean, that's what you work for, those moments right there. I mean, every single bag skate, every single practice, game leading up to it, that's what it's for right there, just to celebrate with the guys in front of you.
28: The first game of the Memorial Cup will be against the hosts from Kelowna May 22nd. Meanwhile, Buffalo and Montreal now tied at 2 games apiece. Zach Benson's third beard goal on his 21st birthday, the winner. The Sabres took game 4 3-2. Ukko-Pekka Luukkonen replaced Alex Lyon in goal. He was excellent, 28 saves. Pavel Dorofeev, second of the game, was the OT winner for Vegas. The Golden Knights beat Anaheim 3-2, lead that series 3-2. Another loss for the Jays to Tampa, even though they came back from 5-0 down. It was a 7-6 loss in 10. One more tonight, 7 o'clock on 570 News Radio and Sportsnet 1. Victor Wembanyama back in the Spurs lineup. He was dominant, 27 points, 17 rebounds. The Spurs beat Minnesota 126-97, lead that series 3-2. For the Sports Center, I'm Simon Bennett.
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11: 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You're listening to All News Mornings on 570 News Radio. Well, U.S. President Donald Trump is set to arrive in China today. He has a planned summit with the Chinese president with the hopes of getting China to buy more American goods. The war in Iran certainly shadowing over these talks here. Here's ABC News senior White House correspondent Selena Wang.
16: The economy is, of course, going to be at the top of the agenda. And what I've told from experts is that Beijing wants a longer tariff truce. They want fewer restrictions on advanced technology exports, easier access to U.S. investments, while President Trump, you know, he wants to walk away with some tangible wins. He wants China to ink some trade deals, to buy American planes, agriculture, and energy. I'm also told that artificial intelligence discussions will be on the docket. So there is a lot of thorny issues to get to.
11: And the war in Iran still impacting gas prices here in Waterloo region. This morning, another 2 cent jump to just under $1.90 a liter. Meantime, Federal Defense Minister David McGuinty is in the Middle East today. McGuinty set to travel to the United Arab Emirates and Qatar for a 2-day trip aimed at strengthening ties with both countries. Discussions are expected to focus on regional security priorities, with McGuinty saying that he will highlight Canada's commitment to stability in the region. 570 News Time, 549. Still ahead, a look at your morning drive and your full forecast as well. The warm-up, it's coming. Hang in there for the May 2-4. We'll have that update next. This is 570 News Radio.
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11: 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Morning, Luke.
1: Hello, good morning. This update is brought to you by BDO. Yeah, we're taking a look to the in-town drive to start things off. So seeing these delays around what looks like a collision at Homer Watson and Bleams. The northbound and southbound delays on Homer Watson through that stretch. Not too heavy, but it is going to slow you down. We're checking out the area highways as well. Not seeing anything major on the go. It looks like a stalled vehicle, though, in the westbound lane to Highway 8. Right off of the westbound 401 on your approach towards Sports World or Maple Grove. Eastbound lane to the 401, clear through Cambridge, right over to Milton and to Mississauga. Westbound traffic not showing any delays for you either. But if you spot traffic problems today, you're welcome to call us hands-free at Star 401. 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Time for the latest from 570 meteorologist Carl Lamb.
2: Cloudy for us across the region with some rain showers through the morning. Temperatures up to 13 degrees. Southwesterly winds gusting up to 40 kilometers per hour. Now, we could see some sun in the afternoon. And then for tonight, cloudy again down to a low of 5. For tomorrow, it's cloudy with rain showers in the morning and a northerly wind. So it keeps us just at 11 and down to 5 on Thursday night. Then for Friday, sunshine in 17 with a few clouds. And then for Saturday, sun and cloud in 23. Your high for today is 13.
11: And right now, cloudy, still some light rain in areas around the region and 9 degrees. We'll have another traffic and weather update coming up at 6:01.
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11: 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Thanks so much for tuning in. In the NHL playoffs, the Montreal Canadiens and the Buffalo Sabres all tied at 2 games apiece in their second round NHL playoff series. Simon Bennett takes a look.
28: The Buffalo Sabres beat Montreal 3-2. Tage Thompson tied the game on a fluke bounce. Zach Benson, the third period winner. That series now 2-2. Vegas beat Anaheim 3-2. Pavel Dorofeev in overtime. They're up 3-2. For the Sports Center, I'm Simon Bennett.
11: Something to keep in mind if you're one of the rare few to snag FIFA World Cup tickets in the GTA. With the World Cup just a month away, Toronto officials are ramping up tests of the city's traffic and transit systems. Diana Messina with the Canadian Press reports.
21: Chief Congestion Officer Andrew Poslin says the Don Valley Parkway was closed last weekend to allow crews to carry out essential maintenance, including road resurfacing, guardrail replacement, and cleaning ahead of the World Cup. Poslin says it was part of a test of the city's mobility plan. And he's also urging residents to plan ahead of time when getting around the city during the tournament. Both the Toronto Transit Commission and Metrolinx say they'll be increasing service and adjust transit plans as needed. The first of 6 matches played in Toronto will be held on June 12th. Diana Mussina, The Canadian Press, Toronto.
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11: 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Now the business report with Mike Apple. Morning, Mike.
8: Good morning. Seeing a run-up for technology stocks led by the artificial intelligence trade pre-market this morning. U.S. President Donald Trump heading to China along with NVIDIA CEO Jensen Huang. They're along for the trip, and there's big questions whether or not that frees up more trade on AI between the U.S. and China if the trip is a success. And pre-market action, watching shares of NVIDIA jump to an all-time record high, $226 per share, up 2.25%. In pre-market action, Intel's up 4% after a slump yesterday, Micron Tech's up 6.25%, and Qualcomm up 4.2%. That's coming off a drop of as much as 10% in the Tuesday trade. We saw the TSX composite yesterday gain 150 points, 0.4%, led by the energy stocks as the price for oil got back above $100 a barrel, where it's holding this morning. Canadian Natural Resources was up 4% and Suncor up 2.33%. Also saw strength for both Nutrien and Teck Resources. Overseas this morning, the Tokyo Nikkei at another record high with another big gain, a gain of 500 points plus, 0.8%. Eurozone markets are all higher, led by the Frankfurt DAX index, up 0.9%. In the energy trade right now, we've got the price for oil down 87 cents at $101.31 a barrel. Canadian dollar steady at $72.98. Gold is up $18 at $47.05. And Bitcoin's up $400 at $81,100 US. 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
30: 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If police suspect you're driving impaired by drugs, they have the tools to arrest you. 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And if you fail, further testing at the station, which can lead to your arrest and a criminal conviction for impaired driving. 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
11: 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Joining myself, Christine Clark, and Mark Douglas. 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
32: This is Wednesday, May 13th. Good morning. I'm Mark Douglas.
11: And good morning. I'm Christine Clark. Here's what's making news this hour.
32: The dream has come true for all you Kitchener Rangers fans.
33: Sam O'Reilly, empty net. Sam O'Reilly scores.
32: They've won the OHL championship. Highlights and team reaction coming right up.
11: The chair of Waterloo Region, Karen Redmond, remaining cautious in her response when asked if she could be appointed back to her job by the Doug Ford government.
32: Regional police say a pickup driver fled the scene of a traffic stop in Kitchener and the officer could smell cannabis.
1: A high-stakes summit between superpowers with U.S. President Trump set to land in Beijing this morning ahead of a meeting with the Chinese president and a huge focus on the Iran war.
32: 570 News Time, 601.
11: That's time for Rogers Xfinity Internet traffic and weather together on the ones with Luke Schultz. Morning, Luke.
2: Good morning. This update brought to you by Colonial Acres on Victoria. We're looking to the 401 here. Eastbound traffic still looking good as you make your way through Cambridge over to Milton, on to Mississauga. There's some minor collector lane slowdowns east to Dixie. They'll start to get heavier, I'm sure. Westbound lanes of the 401, meanwhile, looking great. Mississauga to Cambridge to Woodstock. Nothing major on the go for the area highways, but we do have this collision for your drive through the intersection of Homer Watson and Bleams Road. Traffic spotters giving me a heads up of what looked like a downed traffic light partially blocking southbound lanes of Homer Watson traffic. So there are police on scene dealing with that, as well as crews from the region, but it is squeezing traffic down. Again, that's the intersection of Bleams and Homer Watson. If you spot traffic problems on your drive today, you're also welcome to call us hands-free at *401. 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Time for the latest from 570 meteorologist Carl Am.
4: Mostly cloudy today with those rain showers this morning, and then we could see a little bit of sun as we go into the afternoon. You'll notice that southwesterly wind around 20 to 30 kilometers per hour and gusts up to about 40. So we get to 13 degrees for today, and then tonight still cloudy with a low of 5. Your high for today is 13.
32: And right now we're looking at a cloudy sky. Watch out for occasional lingering showers. We've warmed up to 11 degrees now.
11: We'll have another check of traffic and weather together for you in less than 10 minutes. 570 News Time, 602.
32: Your Kitchener Rangers are the OHL champions this morning for the first time in nearly two decades. Here's Mike Farwell on that final goal.
6: Sam O'Reilly, empty net. Sam O'Reilly scores. The Kitchener Rangers are 15 seconds away. Tell Moosey to make more room on the bus. We're bringing the J. Ross Robertson Cup back to Kitchener.
11: And they would hold the 4-2 lead for those 15 seconds, completing the sweep and hoisting the J. Ross Robertson Cup for the fifth time in franchise history. The last OHL championship wins were back in 1981, 82, 2003, and most recently was 18 years ago, 2008. This playoff run, they did it all with a 16-2 record. Here's Rangers captain Cameron Reed.
12: Oh, it's everything. I mean, that's what you work for, those moments right there. I mean, every single bag skate, every single practice, game leading up to it, that's what it's for right there, just to celebrate with the guys in front of you. They went to war. We went to war for each other, and, we're not done yet. That's the best part.
11: Not done yet, indeed. The Rangers have won the OHL, and now it's on to the Canadian Hockey League crown. The Kelowna Rockets hosting this year in British Columbia from May 22nd to 31st. The Rockets are the first team on the docket for the Rangers next Friday. You can hear all Mem Cup action live right here on 570 News Radio.
32: Saying she doesn't want to answer hypothetical questions, Karen Redmond is keeping her cards close to her chest on the possibility that she could be appointed into a third term as the chair of Waterloo Region. She spoke with 570 News Radio about that idea. Now that the Doug Ford government has passed its law to appoint someone to the job instead of the citizens electing someone this October.
13: There's a whole lot of uncertainty, and I know I have a job to do. I love what I do. One of the reasons that I ran for chair originally was because I think this is a level of government that makes the greatest impact on my family, my community, and the businesses, as well as the future of this region.
32: When we asked if she's aware at this point if the Ford government wants to appoint her back as chair, Redmond said no one will be appointed until after the municipal election. Redmond says knowing she won't have to campaign this summer, though, means she can focus her energies on the big issues like the water capacity constraints.
11: Well, there was heavy rain to start your early Wednesday drive. In some cases, it was heavy enough to cause visibility issues. Looks to be letting up for now. The wet weather, though, makes way for the beautiful long weekend. Here's 570's meteorologist Carl Lamb, who's keeping an eye on the forecast.
4: As we go toward the long weekend, it looks like some of those warmer temperatures will be sticking around, too. So we will have temperatures getting up into the low to mid-20s for Saturday, Sunday, and also Monday as well. But it does look like we get some rain in here, especially as we go towards Sunday. So it's not a completely dry long weekend, but at least it's warmer.
11: Today we'll only get up to 13 degrees, but by Friday it could be up to 18, which is seasonal for this time of year.
32: Waterloo Regional Police are looking for the driver of a white pickup truck after a traffic stop gone wrong. The driver of that truck, described as a white man in his 20s, allegedly drove away from the officer in the King and Sports World area Monday afternoon. Police have released video and photos of the incident in the King and Sports World area in Kitchener. You can take a look for yourself at kitchener.citynews.ca. The officer was speaking with the driver about a tinted windshield. The officer also reportedly smelled

0: General of the WHO, trying to provide a glass-half-full approach to the virus.
1: At the moment, there is no sign that we are seeing the start of a larger outbreak. But of course, the situation could change. It's possible we might see more cases in the coming weeks.
0: In this province, seven more have been asked to isolate for up to 45 days. That brings to a total of 10 in Ontario, now being monitored by local public health units. Another six in BC and Alberta are being asked to do the same. I'm John Leatherby.
2: On the diamond, the Blue Jays lost to the Rays again, but at least they showed a bit of a fight and a late comeback. Simon Bennett has the sounds from Rogers Centre.
3: For a while, it looked like just another blah game against the Rays until Toronto made a 5-0 deficit disappear in the seventh.
4: Off the glove of Caminero into left center. Piñango around third. He'll score, and we are tied at five.
3: Alas, Toronto unable to build on that. The Rays took the lead in the 10th, although props to Dalton Varsho for this.
5: Varsho back.
3: Highlight reel catch for the Rays scored on the play, and that turned out to be the difference in the 7-6 final. Toronto has trailed big to start the last two games, which manager John Schneider says is not ideal.
6: We're kind of like marathon runners, and you want to kind of turn into some sprinters here and get out to a lead, you know?
3: 0-5 against the Rays on the season. They face them once more tonight. I'm Simon Bennett.
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7: Now, the 570 News Radio M-Pro gas price update. It's gone up again. Not by very much, though. Roger McKnight at M-Pro predicted gas prices were going up by 2 cents overnight. They have. Now we're up to $1.88.9 for regular gas in the region this morning. That's the price to beat, $1.88.9. Traffic and weather together on the ones with Luke Schultz and Carl Land. The latest on what this early morning rain has been doing to the traffic situation. Got some problems on the go. We'll tell you what's happening in just a sec. 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
2: That's time for Rogers Xfinity Internet traffic and weather together on the lens of Luke Schultz. Morning, Luke.
16: Hello, good morning. This update brought to you by Conway Furniture. We do still have some delays from that earlier collision at the intersection of Homer Watson Boulevard and Bleams Road. Traffic spotters letting me know of a downed traffic light through that stretch. That's just partially blocking southbound lanes on Homer Watson. So if you're heading through there, just be ready for some brief delays. Over on the area highways, we're doing okay. Eastbound lanes of 7-8 a bit spotty. Approaching the ramp to the eastbound lanes of Highway 8. Highway 7 also shows eastbound slowdowns through Shaw Station and on the approach to Wellington Road 32. Eastbound 401 is clear through Cambridge, the 6s over to Milton and into Mississauga.

0: There are collector lane slowdowns waiting for you, though, through Dixie Road. Westbound lanes of the 401 are clear. Now, if you spot any traffic problems on the drive today, you're welcome to call us hands-free at Star 401. 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Now, the latest from 570 meteorologist Carl Lamb.
1: There was a southwesterly wind today around 20 to 30 kilometers per hour. Gusts up to about 40, and that will help get temperatures up to 13 degrees. But it's cloudy with some rain this morning, and then we could see a little bit of sun as we go into the afternoon, and then tonight down to a low of 5. But for tomorrow, even cooler with a northerly wind. It's cloudy with some morning rain showers with a high of 11 and a low of 5. Your high for today is 13.
2: And right now, sitting at 9 degrees.
3: When it comes to keeping our smartphones and web surfing working smoothly, a lot of Canadians will take a human being over a bot every time. Nearly half of all telecom customers say they will not use artificial intelligence for any of their phone and internet service needs. But new research shared at the Canadian Telecom Summit in Toronto is suggesting that others are quite open to the idea, but only for low-stakes tasks like adjusting the settings on your phone or reminders about bills. Now, the role of AI in telecom, from network deployment to customer service, has been one of the key themes of this year's conference, wrapping up today. Cameron McFadden with Ipsos Canada says satisfaction is lacking among telecom customers in this country in their usage of AI, as they generally still prefer to speak with a human. In 60 seconds, we're back with Simon Bennett, sports and the OHL championship glory for your Kitchener Rangers. This is 570 News Radio.
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3: Cloudy at the moment. Watch out for lingering shower activity, though. 11 degrees from the boardwalk in Kitchener. Good morning. I'm Mark Douglas.
2: And good morning. I'm Christine Clark. Here's what's making news right now. Your Kitchener Rangers have done it, winning the OHL championship last night on the Barrie Colts ice, sweeping the team in 4. The Blue Shirts are off to the Memorial Cup in British Columbia. Simon has all the glory coming up in sports.
3: No hypotheticals, please, says Regional Chair Karen Redmond when asked by 570 News about possibly being appointed back to a third term as the chair of the region. She says no appointment will happen by the Doug Ford government until after October's election. Regional police looking for the driver of a pickup truck who they say was smelling of cannabis and fled a traffic stop around King and Sports World. Check out photos and video of what happened on our website. It's kitchener.citynews.ca. Five 70 News Time, 6:15. 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
7: Well, for the first time in 18 years, the Kitchener Rangers are the champs of the Ontario Hockey League.
8: Sam O'Reilly, empty net. Sam O'Reilly scores. The Kitchener Rangers are 15 seconds away.
7: The goal that wrapped it up from Sam O'Reilly, quite the run they've been on since that January trade with London. O'Reilly, the playoff MVP. Kitchener completed the sweep of Barrie with a 4-2 win.
8: The Kitchener Rangers stand alone. OHL Champions 2026.
7: And now the celebration begins. One away from Matthew Andonovsky to end his OHL career, which isn't quite over. Here's the teammate of the year.
9: That time here is coming to an end, but we got Kelowna now, so I'm happy that I can end it on my own terms and not getting knocked out by another team.
7: Okay, so if you're wondering about Memorial Cup opponents, we know they will face host Kelowna May 22nd. Chicoutimi leads the QMJHL final 2-1, beat Moncton in OT last night. Everett leads Prince Albert 2-1 in the dub final. They also won in overtime. Meanwhile, Buffalo and Montreal now at 2-2. Zach Benson, the birthday third period game winner. The Sabres took game 4, 3-2 over Montreal. Pavel Dorofeev in overtime. Vegas beat Anaheim 3-2. There are 3-2 there. The Jays lost to Tampa yet again despite a 5-run comeback. It was a 7-6 loss in 10. They'll wrap the series tonight. Victor Wembanyama back for the Spurs. He was huge against San Antonio. 27 points, 17 boards. They take a 3-2 series lead to Minnesota. 126-97 for the Sports Center. I'm Simon Bennett.
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3: 570 News Time, 6:18. The war in Iran is casting a shadow over the first visit to China by a U.S. president in nearly a decade. Donald Trump landing in Beijing today for a high-stakes summit with Chinese leader Xi Jinping. 570's Jamie Palfer is here to set the scene for today's meeting between the leaders of the world's two biggest economies.
2: This is a summit of superpowers with U.S. President Trump expected to arrive in Beijing this morning. This trip is the first from an American president to China since Trump visited back in 2017. But this trip is playing out against vastly different circumstances. Trump and President Xi Jinping now sitting on different sides of an increasingly fractured geopolitical landscape, especially as it pertains to the war in Iran. To that end, President Trump had this to say before boarding Air Force One.
12: Yeah, I don't think we need any help with Iran, to be honest, Lydia. They're defeated militarily. And they'll either do the right thing or we'll finish the job.
2: But China is the largest buyer of Iranian oil and is feeling the economic impact of the closure of the Strait of Hormuz. Other issues will focus on Taiwan and trade. President Trump is bringing an entourage of big economic heavyweights, the likes of Tim Cook and Elon Musk. ABC's Selena Wang with the strategy.
13: That just shows you, you know, how much the president wants, you know, trade deals, purchasing agreements, investment to be part of this broader conversation.
2: Now, Trump will be greeted by the Chinese president this morning. There will be a bilateral meeting with the big summit set for tomorrow. Reporting live, I'm Jamie Pulfer.
3: Today's the day for the King's speech. King Charles will deliver his prime minister's legislative program for the coming year to British lawmakers with all the pomp that accompanies the ceremonial state opening of Parliament. The question, though, is whether Prime Minister Keir Starmer is going to be allowed or be around to implement what is mentioned in the King's speech, or whether he is supported enough to push it through Parliament. Today's speech will be a second attempt by Keir Starmer to save his premiership after his Labour Party suffered huge losses in local and regional elections last week. In 60 seconds, it's traffic and weather together on the ones. 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
3: 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Time for Rogers Xfinity Internet traffic and weather together on the ones. What's happening out there right now, Luke Schultz?
0: Well, this update is brought to you by the Moose. We do still have delays around that collision at the intersection of Homer Watson and Bleams. Traffic spotters letting me know of a down traffic light through there. So it's just partially blocking southbound lanes of traffic. You'll treat that as a four-way stop. Over on the area highways, you have minor eastbound delays on 78 approaching the ramp to the eastbound lanes of Highway 8. Also heard from traffic spotters of a stalled transport truck in the westbound lanes of Highway 8 on the approach to Sports World, but sitting over on the right shoulder. Eastbound lanes of the 401 are fine right now through Cambridge, over to Milton, onto Mississauga, where you are going to find some brief express lane delays through Mavis. Westbound lanes of the 401 are clear. But if you spot traffic problems on your drive today, you're welcome to call us hands-free at Star 401. 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It's always a fan favorite for team-friendly, family-friendly eats, like the Moose's legendary wings and ribs. 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Time for the latest from 570 meteorologist Carl Lamb.
1: Temperatures around the region only getting to 13 degrees for today, mostly cloudy with some morning rain showers and that southwesterly wind gusting up to about 40 kilometers per hour. We could see some sun late in the afternoon, down to 5 for tonight. Then for tomorrow, cloudy with some morning rain showers again and a northerly wind, so only getting up to 11 on Thursday and a low of 5. And then for Friday, mostly sunny with a little cloud in the afternoon, highs up to 17 and warmer for Saturday too. Your high for today is 13.
3: And right now, cloudy and 11 degrees. Watch out for any lingering showers across the region. Coming up at 6:30, all the highlights, all the glorious team reaction from your Kitchener Rangers, who are now the OHL champions after sweeping the Barrie Colts last night. And you'll hear more from 570 News Radio, speaking with Regional Chair Karen Redman on the idea of the Doug Ford government possibly appointing her back into the job as chair after this fall's election. 570 News Time, 6:23.
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3: 570 News Time, 6:24. In your entertainment update this morning, Lady Gaga is giving Little Monsters an exclusive screening of her concert film, and Broadway is getting spooky.
21: Paranormal Activity is going from the big screen to the Great White Way. Paranormal Activity, a new story live on Broadway, will officially open in New York this fall. The Olivier Award-nominated production will play a limited 20-week engagement beginning on August 14th. Ryan Coogler has announced some of the guest stars who will appear in his X-Files reboot. The starry slate includes 2026 Academy Award winner Amy Madigan, Steve Buscemi, and Ben Foster. The series is set to premiere on Hulu. Disney is the parent company of Hulu and ABC News. Lady Gaga is bringing mayhem to the big screen. Her new concert film, Apple Music Live Lady Gaga Mayhem Requiem, will play in theaters for one night only on May 14th. The film will premiere live simultaneously on Apple Music. Mike Dubusky, ABC News.
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3: 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Over to Mike Apple again at the 570 News Radio Business Center for the Market Minute. 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
5: Well, good morning. Seeing a big run-up for tech stocks in the early trading action with U.S. President Donald Trump heading to China and NVIDIA CEO Jensen Huang going along for the trip. Some discussion about does that lead to an easing of trade tensions, specifically for NVIDIA and others in that technology sector dealing with artificial intelligence. NVIDIA stock is up 2.3% in pre-market action at $225, almost $226 a share, which would be a record high. Micron is up by 6%. Intel's up 4% after a slump yesterday, and Tesla up 1.1%. Markets looking at the NASDAQ futures right now up 260 points, almost 0.9%. We saw a mixed showing in the Tuesday trade. The TSX was higher by 150 points, led by Canadian Natural Resources up 4% and Suncor up 2.3%. And we also saw Nutrien up 1.1% and Tech Resources up 1.3%. Wall Street Tuesday had the Dow Jones up 56, but the NASDAQ was down 185 or 0.7%. That included some pretty big declines, including Intel dropping 6.8%. Overseas trades this morning in the Tokyo Nikkei, it gained another 529 points, 0.8%, record high. And the NASDAQ, or the Frankfurt DAX index is up by over 1%. Canadian dollar starts at 73 cents U.S. Price for oil down a dollar at 101.20. Gold is up $17 at 47.03. 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
5: Good morning. It is Wednesday, May 15th. I'm Christine Clark.
4: And I'm Mark Douglas. Good morning. Here's what's making news this hour.
6: A beautiful end to a historic season.
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6: Rangers Nation celebrates, but for the team, the job isn't finished just yet.
5: While not working on hypotheticals, Regional Chair Karen Redmond remains noncommittal when it comes to whether or not she would stay in the role if appointed by the province.
8: A presidential showdown involving the world's biggest economies as Donald Trump and Xi Jinping prepare to meet in Beijing, with the war in Iran looming large over all of it.
4: And a wet start to the Wednesday drive, a traffic and weather update just seconds away.
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4: Time for Rogers Xfinity Internet, traffic and weather together on the ones. Luke Schultz, what's going on out there?
9: Well, this update is brought to you by Knapp Fasteners. Still looking pretty good on the drive. Eastbound lane to the 401, not showing any problems till you're making the trip through Mississauga. You have express lane delays around Mavis and some collector slowdowns through here, Ontario. It all gets quite heavy, though, once you're around Dixie Road, making the trip into Toronto. Westbound lane to the 401, looking good. Meanwhile, Mississauga to Cambridge to Woodstock. No major issues on the go for the area highways, just some eastbound delays on Highway 7 through Shawnee Station Road. You do have this stalled transport truck as well in the westbound lanes of Highway 8 on your approach to Maple Grove or Sports World, but sitting over on the shoulder. In-town routes are looking good, but it looks like a collision popping up now on Fisher-Hallman Road right by Plains Road. You have northbound and southbound delays through that stretch. If you spot traffic problems on the drive today, you can call us hands-free at *401. 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Time for the latest from 570 meteorologist Carl Lamb.
10: We'll have some of those rain showers this morning and cloudy conditions up to 13 degrees we go for the afternoon across the region. Southwesterly winds around 20 to 30 kilometers per hour, gusts up to about 40, and then we are dropping down to an overnight low of 5 under a cloudy sky. Your high for today is 13.
5: And right now it is a cloudy start to your day, raining in some areas, 11 degrees.
4: Another check of traffic and weather together on the ones is coming up in less than 10 minutes. 570 News Time, 6:32.
5: Your Kitchener Rangers are OHL champions this morning for the first time in nearly two decades.
4: 570's Josh Piercy was on the call for last night's game and joins us live this morning with the reactions. How's your voice holding up there, Josh? I bet you there's a lot of shouting last night.
11: Yeah, Mark, there was, but we're doing all right. You know, you got to get up the next day and put back on the work boots and get to it. But yeah, it's the kind of result that you hope and dream about, but actually seeing it become a reality is really hard to put into words. An incredible 4-2 win up in Barrie last night, an outstanding 4-0 series sweep against the Barrie Colts in the J. Ross Robertson Cup to show for all their efforts. Rangers Nation, they also showed up big. There were so many blue, red, and white jerseys there at the Saddlin Arena to witness live the first cup for the Rangers in 18 years. Here's the man that helped huge to make it happen, Rangers head coach Jussi Ahokas.
12: I've been waiting for so long to win. It's the whole staff. We worked so hard together, the team, and now we accomplish it. So I have to be really happy about it.
11: He's a serious man. He usually only gives his players 15 minutes to celebrate a victory. Last night he said he'd go ahead and give him 30. Some extra silverware for Rangers forward Sam O'Reilly, who was also named MVP of the playoffs, adding on top of his most outstanding during the season trophy. But while the reaction from the team was pure elation, the job isn't finished just yet. Here's Rangers captain Cameron Reed on what the team wants to accomplish next.
2: Since I was drafted here, I think that was, it's always been the goal in mind, and to have the staff members, the coaches, and the fans, I had no doubt in my mind that eventually one day it would come, and here it is today. And now we have an opportunity, like I said, in Kelowna to win a Memorial Cup and come back with it. That's all we can ask for.
11: You can hear that Memorial Cup here on 570 News Radio. First game for your OHL champions goes next Friday. Reporting live, I'm Josh Piercy.
5: 570 News time, 6:34. This is All News Mornings on 570 News Radio. When it comes to the possibility of the current chair of the Region of Waterloo being appointed back into the same job, Karen Redman is staying elusive.
13: So that's a hypothetical question, and you're always trained in communications 101. In politics, you don't answer hypothetical questions.
5: Now, the Doug Ford government has passed their bill into law that the job of regional chair be appointed, not elected, in October. Redman telling 570 News Radio that won't happen until after the election. Now, she says there is a whole lot of uncertainty around appointing a chair, but for now she won't have to campaign through the summer, so she can focus her time and efforts on other issues.
4: The umbrella and the rain jacket needed for today and tomorrow, but not for your long weekend, so says 570's meteorologist Carl Lamb, who is getting ready for the May 2-4. But before we get to the warm, sunny weekend, some rain to deal with this morning.
10: It is going to be a much cooler than average stretch over the next couple of days, as temperatures are only getting up into the low teens when we should be in the upper teens for this time of year. We have the chance for some rain showers both this morning and also for tomorrow morning as well.
4: Now for today, the high is only 13. By Saturday, though, it could get as warm, let's say as hot as 23.
5: 570 News time, 6:35. Waterloo Regional Police searching for the driver of a white pickup truck after an incident near the 401 in Kitchener. Monday afternoon, around 2:30, an officer was speaking with a driver about a tinted windshield in the King and Sports World area. He also reportedly smelled some cannabis from the truck. Before the officer could look further into the issue, the driver drove away, reportedly racing eastbound on King towards the 401. A driver said to be a white man between 19 to 29 years old, slim build here. His full description and a description of the truck as well on our website, kitchener.citynews.ca. You can also take a look at that video and photos from police.
4: For all the UW, University of Guelph, Laurier, and Conestoga students out there, new data appears to refute Premier Doug Ford's claims about students abusing financial aid. Data obtained by the Toronto Star shows that about $13.1 million in funding was wrongly issued over 2 years, around $8 million last year, about $5 million in 2024. Now that all accounts for less than 1% of the $1.7 billion in grants and $301 million in loans given to students in those school years. When the Ford government announced major cuts to the OSAP grant program in February, the premier claimed it was partly because of thousands of accounts of abuse. The provincial changes to the OSAP program reduced grants to 25% of total funding and increased loans to 75%.
5: 570 News time, 6:37. This is All News Mornings on 570 News Radio. Thanks so much for tuning in on your Wednesday. Well, U.S. President Donald Trump arrives in Beijing this morning for a high-stakes meeting with China's president. A trade is expected to top the agenda, but the war with Iran also looming large over the summit here. 570's Jamie Palfer has the latest.
8: It's a presidential showdown involving the world's two largest economies as Donald Trump and Xi Jinping prepare to meet in Beijing. Trump will land there this morning. An American president hasn't made this trip in more than a decade. The last to do so was Trump during his first term. The war with Iran is pulling a lot of the focus this time. But President Trump downplayed the need for China's help in ending the conflict.
14: We're going to have a long talk about it. I think he's been relatively good, to be honest with you.
8: Now, China has skin in the game, being the biggest buyer of Iranian oil, and shipping through the Strait of Hormuz still impacted. Taiwan is also going to be a big topic, and big trade goals. President Trump traveling with more than a dozen CEOs. CNBC's Andrew Ross Sorkin with the who's who.
15: Tesla CEO Elon Musk, Apple CEO Tim Cook, BlackRock chief Larry Fink, and Boeing head Kelly Ortberg also expected to join the CEOs of Blackstone, Citigroup, GE Aerospace, Goldman Sachs, Micron, and Qualcomm.
8: All of this after Prime Minister Mark Carney traveled to China back in January amid the changing global trade dynamics. Reporting live, I'm Jamie Palfer.
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5: 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Roger McKnight of Enpro predicted gas prices to rise 2 cents at midnight, as high as $1.88.9 per liter. Still ahead, a look at traffic and weather together, just 60 seconds away.
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4: Time for Rogers Xfinity Internet traffic and weather together on the ones. Luke Schultz, we've got some puddles on the roads. What's the latest with traffic?
9: Yeah, thanks, Mark. This update brought to you by Ontario Mold Specialists. You do have a collision here in Kitchener to watch out for on Fisher-Hallman Road. It's between Broadacre Drive and Plains Road. Seeing northbound and southbound delays through there, but they are brief. Over on the area highways, we still have that stalled transport truck as well in the westbound lanes of Highway 8 on your approach towards Sports World or Maple Grove. That's sitting on the right shoulder. Traffic still getting by without much of an issue. You are going to find eastbound delays, though, on Highway 78 from Cortland over to the flyover ramps. Meanwhile, on the 401, eastbound traffic is clear through Cambridge over to Milton, on to Mississauga. Should be ready for some brief express lane delays around Mavis and some heavier stuff through the area of Dixie Road heading into Toronto. Westbound lanes of the 401 are clear, but if you spot traffic problems on the drive today, you're welcome to call us hands-free at *401. If you've got mold in your home, get rid of it for good with Ontario Mold Specialists. Serving all of southwestern Ontario, get started with a free quote at ontariomold.ca. Time for the latest from 570 meteorologist Carl Lamb.
10: It is going to be a cloudy day all across Cambridge, Kitchener, and Waterloo. We have some rain showers through the morning, and then we will get up to 13 degrees with that southwesterly wind gusting up to 40 kilometers per hour. And then we could see some sun in the afternoon, but then tonight clouding back up with a low of 5. For tomorrow, there's a northerly wind, cloudy with some morning rain showers with a high of 11 and a low of 5. Your high for today is 13.
4: Right now, mainly cloudy, 11 degrees.
5: 570 News Time, 642. Well, SpaceX is rolling out a new and improved rocket said to be the most powerful yet. ABC's Michelle Franson explains.
22: SpaceX set to debut a new version of the world's most powerful reusable rocket and spacecraft in a flight test that's scheduled for May 19th. Engineers have taken lessons from nearly a dozen earlier flights. The flight's success could be key to NASA's ongoing plan to return astronauts to the moon's surface and create a permanent moon base, building upon NASA's successful Artemis II lunar mission and flyby test flight. Michelle Franzen, ABC News.
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5: A cloudy 11 degrees. Good morning. I'm Christine Clark.
4: And I'm Mark Douglas. Good morning. Here's what's making news right now. The Kitchener Rangers have won the OHL. Now for the Canadian Hockey League crown. They swept the Barrie Colts with a 4-2 win last night. Simon Bennett has the latest on the local hockey glory in sports in just a moment.
5: Oh, no comment for now. Regional Chair Karen Redmond saying she doesn't work in hypotheticals when asked if she would stay on as chair if the Ford government appointed her to the role. And Waterloo Regional Police looking for a pickup truck driver who fled police in the King and Sports World area of Kitchener. The video of the incident up on our website. That's kitchener.citynews.ca. Coming up after sports, a wet Wednesday before a warm long weekend. Your full forecast at 6:51. By 70 News Time, 6:45. That's time for sports from Sportsnet Radio. Simon Bennett.
24: Well, 18 years to the day from the last J. Ross Robertson Cup win, the Kitchener Rangers are champs again.
25: The Kitchener Rangers stand alone. OHL Champions 2026.
24: Mike Farwell is the recap from last night as the Blue Shirts swept Barrie.
26: It was another night where the Barrie Colts just wouldn't quit, but in the end, another empty netter from Sam O'Reilly, his CHL record-setting seventh of this postseason, and that propelled the Rangers to the 4-2 win and their fifth OHL championship in franchise history. Next stop, Kelowna, and you will hear every game on 570 News Radio.
24: All right, more reaction after the end. An emotional coach, UC Ahokas.
12: Unreal. I've been waiting for so long to win, and the whole staff, we worked so hard together, the team, and now we accomplish it, so it's have to be really happy about it. That's dream come true.
24: Memorial Cup starts next week. The Rangers to face host Kelowna on the opener May 22nd. Other stuff, the Buffalo Sabres beat Montreal 3-2. Tage Thompson tied the game on a fluke bounce. Zach Benson, the third period winner. That series now 2-2. Vegas beat Anaheim 3-2. Pavel Dorofeev in overtime. They're up 3-2. The Jays 0-5 against the Rays this season. A big comeback, but they fell short in 10. 7-6. The series wraps tonight. And the Spurs up 3-2 in Minnesota. Victor Wembanyama 27 points, 17 boards. They won big 126-97. For the Sports Center, I'm Simon Bennett.
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1: 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This is All News Mornings on 570 News Radio. The number of hantavirus cases connected to a fatal outbreak on a cruise ship is now at 11. Latest, a French woman. The World Health Organization saying 9 of those cases have been confirmed. Here at home, Canadian officials saying 16 people in 3 provinces, that's Ontario, British Columbia, Quebec, among those isolating after being linked to the outbreak. None, though, are showing symptoms. 570's John Leatherby has the latest.
2: The Director General of the WHO provides an update of worldwide confirmed cases.
3: So far, 11 cases have been reported, including 3 deaths. All 11 cases are among passengers or crew on the ship.
2: The Provincial Health Ministry now asking 7 more to isolate for up to 45 days out of an abundance of caution. That brings to a total of 10 in Ontario being monitored by public health units. 6 others in BC and Alberta also being monitored. The 2 new global cases are a Spanish and French passenger of the MV Hondus, the French woman who's now listed in critical condition. I'm John Leatherby.
1: In the UK, King Charles heading to Parliament to deliver a speech about the government's agenda for the coming year. It comes as it still remains unclear whether or not Prime Minister Keir Starmer will be around to implement it. The Sky News reporter Ali Fortescue has more from 10 Downing.
4: The Labour Party split down the middle. We don't know what those other 200-odd MPs left are going to do. They will be watching closely. But this is a Prime Minister clinging on to authority, trying to crack on with business as usual, but it is not business as usual. The Health Secretary, Wes Streeting, was in here earlier today for about 16 minutes. This is a man who allies say has not been plotting, but planning should there be a vacancy for the leadership. We know that he tried to speak to the Prime Minister yesterday after Cabinet. We understand that didn't happen. After the Prime Minister effectively did a John Major, said put up or shut up, there's no leadership contest yet, and until that happens, I'm cracking on.
1: It all comes after Starmer's Labour Party lost significant ground in last week's local elections. Still ahead, a look at your Wednesday morning commute and your full forecast, even looking ahead to the long weekend. A traffic and weather update 60 seconds away.
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10: 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You do still have a collision squeezing down traffic on Fisher Hallman between Broadacre Drive and Plains Road. Minor slowdowns through there, as well as these delays. I'm keeping an eye on the westbound lanes of Highway 8. It's actually looking slow now from the ramp to from the 401 right over to approaching Sports World or Maple Grove. We have a transport truck through there on the westbound lanes of Highway 8 sitting on the right shoulder, just squeezing down traffic as well. Eastbound lanes of 7-8 showing delays from Cortland to the flyover. Meanwhile, on the 401, eastbound traffic is clear through Cambridge over to Milton and Mississauga before you hit some heavier stuff east of Dixie. Westbound lanes of the 401 are clear. But if you spot traffic problems, you can call us hands-free at Star 401. 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Time for the latest from 570 meteorologist Carl Lamb.
11: Cloudy for us across the region with some rain showers through the morning. Temperatures up to 13 degrees. Southwesterly winds gusting up to 40 kilometers per hour. Now, we could see some sun in the afternoon. And then for tonight, cloudy again down to a low of 5. For tomorrow, it's cloudy with rain showers in the morning and a northerly wind. So it keeps us just at 11 and down to 5 on Thursday night. Then for Friday, sunshine in 17 with a few clouds. And then for Saturday, sun and cloud in 23. Your high for today is 13.
1: And right now, a cloudy 11 degrees. 5:17 News Time, 6:52. Coming up at the top of the hour, the latest on your OHL champion, Kitchener Rangers. The game last night, what's ahead for them and what the players are saying. The celebration continues at the top of the hour.
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1: 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Well, a tough night for Habs fans. Simon Bennett has a recap of the NHL playoff action.
18: Game 4 at Bell Center and a play nobody saw coming.
19: Oh, it's in!
20: Unbelievable.
18: Tage Thompson's dump in bounced off the stanchion of the Zamboni door, off goaltender Jakub Dobish and in. That tied the game in Montreal, then early third.
21: Work it to the front. Benson scores!
18: That put the Sabres on top for good. It ended 3-2. Benson, the game winner on his 21st birthday.
22: Yeah, it's a nice birthday present for sure. I mean, you know, our power play's been clicking here. Obviously, we got Tomer's goal. I guess that's why you dump pucks in, right?
18: Ukko-Pekka Luukkonen replaced Alex Lyon in goal and made 28 saves for the win. Game 5 tomorrow in Buffalo. I'm Simon Bennett.
1: 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Still ahead, the business report with Mike Eppel, 60 seconds away.
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26: Good morning. Seeing a big run-up in computer chip companies and tech stocks in pre-market trade this morning with the U.S. president on his way to China and has a number of the leaders of the world's biggest, most valuable companies in the tech sector and investment firms on that trip as well. Traders thinking that this will lead to trade deals that could release and reduce some of the restrictions on NVIDIA, for example, trading with China. And that stock is up by about 2.5% in pre-market trade and indicated at an all-time record high in the early going. It's coming off a gain already where it set a record, as did Apple and some of the others. We did see a mixed performance in the Tuesday session for the North American markets, although the TSX had a good performance, up by 150 points. But so far this morning, the NASDAQ futures up 270 points. That's a jump of more than 0.8%. The slowdown in shipments of oil coming from the Middle East could be a boom time for American producers. Details from Bloomberg in New York.
27: Crude production in the U.S. is expected to jump to a record next year. Some domestic producers are beginning to ramp up output in response to higher oil prices. As the war blocks the Strait of Hormuz and cuts off millions of barrels of crude from buyers around the globe, America has become a key alternative supplier to the world. U.S. crude exports have hit record highs. This morning, the price of oil in the U.S. is at $101 a barrel. Courtney Donahoe, Bloomberg Radio.
26: Our dollar this morning at 73.03 is steady. The price for gold up $16 at 47.02. At the Business Center, I'm Mike Eppel.
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28: This is Wednesday, May 13th. Good morning. I'm Mark Douglas.
1: And good morning. I'm Christine Clark. Here's what's making news this hour.
29: A night to cherish for fans of the Kitchener Rangers.
30: Pretty emotional.
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32: Feel special. I had no doubt in this group.
29: Championship completed. Next up, a trip to Kelowna for a shot at junior hockey's biggest prize.
28: Regional Chair Karen Redmond staying vague on the idea that the Doug Ford government could appoint her into a third term after the fall election.
1: The police are looking for a driver who fled from an officer during a traffic stop in Kitchener.
33: President versus President, Donald Trump and Xi Jinping meeting in China. The world's two mega economies and the war in Iran casting a shadow over the trip.
28: 570 News Time, 7:01.
1: That's time for Rogers Xfinity Internet traffic and weather together on the ones with Luke Schultz. Morning, Luke.
10: 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We're starting off at the 401. Eastbound traffic is clear right now through Cambridge. Do get some delays, though, around Highway 6 South. No problems to Milton. And Mississauga is actually looking okay as well. Minor collector lane slowdowns around here, Ontario. It's not until you're east of Dixie that things really start to slow down. Westbound lanes of traffic are also clear, but if you're looking to get onto the westbound lanes of Highway 8, you do have a stalled transport truck on the approach to Sports World or Maple Grove that is bringing some delays through that stretch. Also, some slowdowns in the eastbound lanes of 7 and 8 approaching the flyover, and we do have a crash still on the in-town drive on Fisher-Hallman Road between Plains Road and Broadacre Drive. Just some northbound slowdowns through that stretch. If you spot traffic problems on your drive today, you're welcome to call us hands-free at *401. Talk with a Libro coach today and change how you bank. 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Visit Libro.ca. Time for the latest from 570 meteorologist Carl Lamb.
11: Mostly cloudy today with those rain showers this morning, and then we could see a little bit of sun as we go into the afternoon. You'll notice that southwesterly wind around 20 to 30 kilometers per hour and gusts up to about 40, so we get to 13 degrees for today, and then tonight still cloudy with a low of 5. Your high for today is 13.
28: And right now we're looking at a mainly cloudy sky and a pleasant 12 degrees.
1: I have another check of traffic and weather together for you in less than 10 minutes. 570 News Time, 7:02.
28: Now that was a night that's going to go down in the history books for the Kitchener Rangers.
1: The Rangers are OHL champions after a series sweep in Barrie last night. 570's Josh Piercy was on the call. He was there. He was in the action. He joins us live. Good morning, Josh.
29: Good morning, Christine. Yeah, it was a fitting reward for a great group of guys who have worked so hard this season. And for this city, too, that's longed for a championship for so many years. 18 years they had to wait, but they wait no longer. Your Kitchener Rangers are once again OHL champions. It was a great night at the Sadlin Arena up in Barrie. In spite of the fact that they won the cup away from home, there were so many fans there, even on a rainy night, in their blue, their red, their white. A lot of them got to come out onto the ice and to celebrate with the guys after the win, too. It was really just an amazing night. Defender Matt Andonofsky has grown with this team from being drafted as a bushy-haired kid 5 years ago to lifting the trophy as a man last night. His reaction to the way he's finishing his OHL career.
2: Pretty emotional. My time here is coming to an end, but we got Kelowna now, so I'm happy that I can end it on my own terms and not getting knocked out by another team. So,
29: Ando was named Teammate of the Year in the lead-up to last night's game. Rangers head coach Jussi Ahokas, he led this team from the bench in the dressing room all season long. His reaction to adding another trophy to his cabinet.
7: Well, they want to play for each other, and they want to put their body in the line, and they want to commit to playing the right way. And then we had good players, too. You need good players. We had a heck of a team, so really, really happy.
29: They had a heck of a team. I think that might even be an understatement there from the normally gruff and grizzled Jussi Ahokas. The Rangers, though, they want it all. This championship books them a ticket to the Memorial Cup in Kelowna. That's junior hockey's biggest prize. Game one of that tournament, which includes your Kitchener Rangers, is next Friday. Reporting live, I'm Josh Piercy.
28: 570 News Time, 7:04. The chair of the region of Waterloo is keeping things non-committal when it comes to the possibility she could be appointed back into the job this fall. Karen Redman speaking with 570 News Radio about the Doug Ford government passing its law to appoint the job of chair this time around instead of letting the people vote for a candidate. When asked if she would say yes to being appointed, Redman says, "That's a hypothetical, and in politics, you train to never answer hypotheticals."
8: I have said I'm very proud to have been elected twice as regional chair. I know now I won't be pounding in signs and knocking on doors all summer, so it'll allow me to concentrate on things like navigating this water constraint issue.
28: Redmond says the government is not going to appoint that new chair until the municipal election on October 26th.
1: Waterloo Regional Police have released video and photos of a white pickup truck that reportedly drove away from an officer during a traffic stop. Monday afternoon, just before 2:30, an officer was speaking with a driver about a tinted windshield in the King and Sports World area. The officer also reportedly smelling cannabis. The driver drove away, reportedly racing eastbound on King towards the 401 before that officer could look further into the issue. The driver is said to be a white man between 19 to 29 years old with a slim build. Full description of the truck and that driver on our website at kitchener.citynews.ca. You can also take a look at the video of the incident there.
28: You'll need that umbrella today. Just keep it handy. We had pretty heavy rain showers starting the Wednesday drive. 570's meteorologist Carl Lamb says we're almost through with this cold, damp weather.
9: We just have to get through this midweek slump with some of those cooler temperatures, because once we go into Friday, the sunshine is back. We start to warm things up. Temperatures getting back up into the upper teens. And as we go into the long weekend, we're talking about a big warm-up headed our way where temperatures are actually going to be above average. And it looks like it's going to hold through the long weekend.
28: Now, Friday's high, 17. But on Saturday, the high is expected to be 23 degrees.
1: And the four astronauts who captured the world's attention during their historic journey to the far side of the moon last month will bring their stories of space to Ottawa today.
12: Canadian astronaut Jerry.

0: Westgate with the Canadian Press takes a look.
1: That's the upshot from new global research by Ipsos Canada, which was shared Tuesday during a presentation at the 25th Annual Canadian Telecom Summit in Toronto. The role of AI in telecom, from network development to customer service, is one of the key themes at this year's conference, which wraps up today. The research firm's Cameron McFadden says satisfaction is lacking among telecom customers in their usage of AI, but there is an opportunity for companies to improve. He says customers generally still prefer to speak with a human when dealing with a complex issue. However, many are open to using AI to research plan pricing and help them decide whether to switch providers. Rob Westgate, The Canadian Press.
2: A local landmark in Uptown Waterloo is getting a movie makeover for the summer. Princess Cinema is celebrating just over 40 years since it first opened the original theater. A lot has changed since then, including the opening of the Princess Twin Cinemas in the mid-2000s. And starting later this month, the twins are getting an upgrade. Each twin cinema will close one at a time for renovations, which will include a whole new seating layout, bigger screen, more legroom. Despite all the work, the Princess says they're still open for business.
0: Checking the price of gas. That's coming up next in 60 seconds on 570 News Radio.
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0: 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Roger McKnight of M-Pro predicted gas was going up by 2 cents overnight. So now we're looking at $1.88.9 as the price to beat for regular gas in the region this morning. Traffic and weather together on the ones coming up next. 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
3: That's time for Rogers Xfinity Internet traffic and weather together on the ones with Luke Schultz. 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
4: Hey, good morning. This update is brought to you by Range 519. We're still keeping an eye on this crash in the northbound lanes of Fisher Holm and right around Plains Road. So really north of Plains Road, approaching Wollaston Way. But I'm hearing from traffic spotters, it looks like a collision that brought down a light pole. So you have one lane blocked for northbound traffic. There's still some delays through that stretch. Also seeing delays in the westbound lanes of Highway 8. We had earlier reports of a transport truck sitting on the right shoulder on the approach to Maple Grove or Sports World. Looks like that's still squeezing down traffic through there as well. Over on the eastbound lanes of the 401, you get delays through the 6s. You're clear through Milton. The drive through Mississauga is not looking too bad, though I have been warned from traffic spotters. Heading through the area of Mississauga Road, there's quite a bit of fog impacting visibility through there. So if that's where you're headed, just be ready for that sudden shift in visibility there. You're going to see some sudden delays as well around Dixie Road to make your drive into Toronto. That's kind of the usual through there. Westbound lanes of the 401 looking good, but if you spot traffic problems on the drive today, you're welcome to call us as well. Hands free at Star 401. Range 519 offers recreational

0: 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Time for the latest from 570 meteorologist Carl Lamb.
1: There was a southwesterly wind today around 20 to 30 kilometers per hour. Gusts up to about 40, and that will help get temperatures up to 13 degrees. But it's cloudy with some rain this morning, and then we could see a little bit of sun as we go into the afternoon, and then tonight down to a low of 5. But for tomorrow, even cooler with a northerly wind. It's cloudy with some morning rain showers with a high of 11 and a low of 5. Your high for today is 13.
2: And right now, a cloudy 12 degrees.
3: In the NHL playoffs, the Montreal Canadiens, the last team for Canada that can possibly bring home the cup this year. They and the Sabres are now tied 2 in their second NHL playoff series. Simon Bennett takes a look at the playoff action so far.
4: The Buffalo Sabres beat Montreal 3-2. Tage Thompson tied the game on a fluke bounce. Jack Benson, the third period winner. That series now 2-2. Vegas beat Anaheim 3-2. Pavel Dorofeev in overtime. They're up 3-2. For the Sports Center, I'm Simon Bennett.
3: And Simon will have more in sports coming up at 7:15. In 60 seconds, it is more with Simon, plus a recap of our top stories of the day. This is All News Morning on 570 News Radio.
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3: Mainly cloudy and a pleasantly warm 12 degrees from the boardwalk in Kitchener. Good morning. I'm Mark Douglas.
2: And good morning. I'm Christine Clark. They got the sweep. They won the OHL championship. The Kitchener Rangers are moving on to the Memorial Cup after beating the Colts on their ice last night. Full details with Simon in sports in just a moment.
3: Regional Chair Karen Redmond telling 570 News Radio she does not want to answer a hypothetical question when asked if she could be appointed to a third term as chair by the Doug Ford government. Regional police are looking for the driver of a pickup truck who they say smelled of cannabis and fled the scene of a traffic stop in Kitchener. Pictures and video are up on our website, kitchener.citynews.ca. Coming up after sports, will the hantavirus cruise ship keep on cruising this summer? But for right now, it's time for sports. And from Sportsnet Radio, over to Simon Bennett.
4: Oh, yes, the Kitchener Rangers are OHL champs.
9: Tell Moosey to make more room on the bus. We're bringing the J. Ross Robertson Cup back to Kitchener.
4: So about that bus ride, with more on the sweep of Barrie, here's Mike Farwell.
10: The Kitchener Rangers finished the playoffs with a 16-2 record, sweeping aside the Barrie Colts and winning their fifth OHL championship in franchise history. Sam O'Reilly icing it with an empty netter as Kitchener moves on to Kelowna. You will hear every Memorial Cup game right here on 570 News Radio.
4: All right, more reaction. You got to hoist the J. Ross Robertson Cup first. Captain Cameron Reed.
11: Oh, it's everything. I mean, that's what you work for, those moments right there. I mean, every single bag skate, every single practice, game leading up to it, that's what it's for right there, just to celebrate with the guys in front of you.
4: The first game of the Memorial Cup will be against the host from Kelowna May 22nd. Meanwhile, Buffalo and Montreal now tied at 2 games apiece. Zach Benson's third period goal on his 21st birthday, the winner. The Sabres took game 4 3-2. Ukko-Pekka Luukkonen replaced Alex Lyon in goal. He was excellent, 28 saves. Pavel Dorofeev, second of the game, was the OT winner for Vegas. The Golden Knights beat Anaheim 3-2, lead that series 3-2. Another loss for the Jays to Tampa, even though they came back from 5-0 winding down. It was a 7-6 loss in 10. One more tonight, 7 o'clock on 570 News Radio and Sportsnet 1. Victor Wembanyama back in the Spurs lineup. He was dominant, 27 points, 17 rebounds. The Spurs beat Minnesota 126-97, lead that series 3-2. For the Sports Center, I'm Simon Bennett.
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3: 570 News Time, 7:18. U.S. President Donald Trump arrives today in Beijing, hoping to focus on his country's economic priorities when he sits down with Chinese leader Xi Jinping. But the war in Iran could dominate the talk. 570's Jamie Pulfer looks ahead.
2: The visit to China being watched around the world because these are the two biggest economies. President Donald Trump expected to land in Beijing soon in the countdown to this meeting with President Xi Jinping. But the war in Iran is casting a shadow over this whole trip.
15: They get a lot of their oil from that area. We've had no problem. And he's been a friend of mine. He's been somebody that we get along with. And I think you're going to see that good things are going to happen.
2: But we know that China is a friend to Iran. President Trump expected to try to encourage President Xi to try and push Iran to open the Strait of Hormuz and perhaps even towards a peace deal, although he claims he doesn't need the help. Taiwan and trade also in the spotlight, according to CNN's Kristen Holmes.
16: He's traveling with roughly a dozen CEOs from America's biggest firms. Tim Cook will be there, Elon Musk, among many others.
2: Now, the CEO of NVIDIA jumped on the Air Force One at the last minute, putting a focus on AI as well. The last time a U.S. president traveled to China, 2017, that was Trump during his first term. Now, the global trade landscape has changed dramatically due to Trump's tariffs. Reporting live, I'm Jamie Pulfer.
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3: 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Let's check back in with Rogers Xfinity Internet traffic and weather together on the ones. And back to you, Luke Schultz.
0: Yeah, this update is brought to you by Conway Furniture. On the eastbound lanes of the 401, you are going to find slowdowns from the Cambridge en route to the 6s. Brief delays through Guelph Line. You're clear through Milton into Mississauga. The traffic spotters letting you know some pretty foggy conditions once you get east of Mississauga Road. Not much in terms of delays. Those are waiting for you in the collector lanes around here, Ontario. And you're going to find some heavier stuff around Dixie Road for the drive into Toronto. Westbound lanes of the 401 aren't too bad. There's some slowdowns, though, around Highway 25 in Milton. Also, delays on the ramp for westbound traffic heading over to westbound lanes of Highway 8. We still have some slowdowns left over after earlier issues with a stalled transport truck sitting in the right shoulder. On the area highways, we have some eastbound and westbound delays on Highway 7 through Shawn Station Road. And we also do have this collision in the northbound lanes of Fisher-Hallman heading up towards Broadacre Drive. A crash bringing down a light pole through that stretch is blocking one northbound lane of traffic, but you can still get through there. If you spot any traffic problems on your drive today, hey, you're welcome to call us hands-free at *401. 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Time for the latest from 570 meteorologist Carl Lamb.
1: Temperatures around the region only getting to 13 degrees for today, mostly cloudy with some morning rain showers and that southwesterly wind gusting up to about 40 kilometers per hour. We could see some sun late in the afternoon, down to 5 for tonight. Then for tomorrow, cloudy with some morning rain showers again and a northerly wind, so only getting up to 11 on Thursday and a low of 5. And then for Friday, mostly sunny with a little cloud in the afternoon, highs up to 17 and warmer for Saturday too. Your high for today is 13.
3: And right now it's a cloudy sky, but a pleasantly warm 12 degrees. Coming up at 7:30, more from the Kitchener Rangers after they won the OHL championship last night in Barrie, sweeping the Colts. And regional chair Karen Redmond keeps her cards close to her chest when we asked her about the possibility of the Doug Ford government appointing her back into the job of chair for a third term. 570 News Time, 7:23.
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3: 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Will the cruise ship hit with a deadly hantavirus outbreak keep on cruising this spring and summer? Would you want to board that vessel? The company that operates the MV Hondius Oceanwide Expeditions telling the Associated Press, yes, they expect to know by the end of the week if that vessel is going to keep to its sailing schedule. The Dutch-flagged vessel is still listed on the company's website as scheduled to depart this month to the Arctic for a series of cruises that will last throughout the summer. Three passengers on the Hondius have died from the hantavirus outbreak, with 11 cases reported in total. 9 of those cases have been confirmed already. Several Canadians were on that ship. They're all back home now and isolating. In 60 seconds, we'll be right back with Mike Apple and the Market Minute. This is 570 News Radio.
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4: Good morning. Don't expect the price for gas to come down anytime soon. The price for oil this morning is above $102 per barrel and starting to accelerate with the Strait of Hormuz remaining closed and U.S. President Donald Trump on his way to China for a big three-day summit with Chinese leadership, accompanied by 12 of the top executives out of the United States, including Tim
5: Tim Cook from Apple, Jensen Huang from NVIDIA, and Elon Musk from Tesla. This expectation that there could be a cooling and easing of trade tensions between the two superpowers is powering the market to new records this morning in pre-market action. Looking at the NASDAQ futures, up 230 points, fresh highs for NVIDIA and Intel and Apple in the pre-market action. We've got more talk about AI data server development, but in this case, not on terra firma, but up in space. Details from Bloomberg in New York.
6: Google is in talks with SpaceX for a rocket launch deal as the search giant expands its own efforts to put orbital data centers in space. That's according to Reuters. A launch deal would put the two companies in partnership as they gear up to compete in the space. And investors are asking if the Labubu frenzy is fizzling. Potmart International, maker of the ugly cute monster dolls, reported slower sales growth for the first quarter, marking a deceleration from its rapid expansion last year. The company is working with Sony Pictures on a Labubu film to take the character beyond merchandise. Erica Herskowitz, Bloomberg Radio.
5: Our dollar comes in at 73.02. That's steady. The price for gold this morning is up $17 at 47.04. Bitcoin holding at 80,600 U.S. At the Business Center, I'm Mike Apple.
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3: And I'm Mark Douglas. Good morning. Here's what's making news this hour.
12: Kitchener is home of the OHL champions once again.
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2: The province set to appoint the next chair of Waterloo Region this fall. Our current chair is commenting on whether or not she would stay if given the opportunity.
3: Waterloo Regional Police looking for the driver of a pickup truck who fled police. A video of the incident shows the truck speeding away.
16: A high-stakes summit between superpowers with U.S. President Trump set to land in Beijing this morning ahead of a meeting with the Chinese president and a huge focus on the Iran war.
2: 570 News Time, 7:31.
3: Time for Rogers Xfinity Internet, traffic and weather together on the ones. What's happening out there right now, Luke Schultz?
32: Well, this update is brought to you by Knapp Fasteners. We do still have a crash on the in-town drive here in Kitchener, the northbound lanes of Fisher-Hallman Road, just north of Plains Road. That knocked over a light pole, so traffic squeezing around that, a right lane blocked. due to that issue. We also have a closure rolling at around 9 o'clock this morning, a short-term closure on the southwest side of the Ottawa and Westmount roundabout. So eastbound traffic on Ottawa Street heading into the roundabout and southbound traffic on Westmount heading out will be closed around 9 o'clock, and that should be wrapped up by the end of the day. They're doing utility work through there. Over on the area highways, we've been talking about the stalled transport truck in the westbound lanes of Highway 8 just off the 401 ramp approaching Maple Grove or Sports World. Traffic spotters letting me know that's pretty far off the shoulder and it's leaning pretty good. They got heavy tow on scene to try and get that out of there, but the right lane is blocked, so only left lane traffic getting through on the approach to Maple Grove. The delays go now from about the Speedsville Road Bridge all the way through that ramp to approaching Maple Grove. Eastbound lanes of Highway 8 showing slowdowns through that stretch as well. King Street East over to the ramp to the 401. Though again, traffic spotters just letting me know it looks like that's mainly just folks checking out what's going on. Once you actually get onto those eastbound 401 lanes, you get delays from the en route right through to the sixes and some slowdowns waiting for you once you're east of Dixie. Westbound 401 traffic just showing slowdowns around Highway 25 in Milton. And again, those delays for traffic looking to leave the highway from Speedsville Road right through to that ramp to Highway 8. If you spot traffic problems on the drive, you're also welcome to call us hands-free at Star 401. 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Time for the latest from 570 meteorologist Carl Lamb.
0: We'll have some of those rain showers this morning and cloudy conditions up to 13 degrees. We go for the afternoon across the region. Southwesterly winds around 20 to 30 kilometers per hour, gusts up to about 40. And then we are dropping down to an overnight low of 5 under a cloudy sky. Your high for today is 13.
2: And right now, a cloudy 12 degrees.
3: Another check of traffic and weather together on the ones is coming up for you in less than 10 minutes. 570 News Time, 7:33.
2: How are you feeling this morning, Rangers Nation? Your Kitchener Rangers waking up this morning, OHL champions.
3: That was a night to remember. And there's more hockey to play next week. 570's Josh Piercy was at the game last night for the color commentary. We dragged him out of bed this morning to tell us all about it. Morning, Josh.
1: Morning, Mark. It was an unforgettable night for a special group of players. And you know what? For myself and Mike Farwell, too. It's a night we also will never forget. A passionate group of fans as well. Rangers Nation showed up big to last night's game up in Barrie as the Rangers swept the Colts and for the first time in 18 years became OHL champions. Rangers captain Cameron Reed, what a series he had just moments after lifting that trophy over his head.
13: It's, I mean, it's speechless. You're speechless. You just want to pick up the trophy so bad. Just, it's really unreal. I mean, you can't really describe a moment. It's just such a feeling.
1: Yeah, the scenes on the ice after the game were incredible. So many Rangers fans made their way out there to celebrate with the team, all lifting that J. Ross Robertson Cup over their heads. Rangers defender Matt Andonofsky on this group of guys, a player that's spent 5 years now with the Rangers.
14: We care and we work just as hard as anyone, if not harder than anyone. So we're a true brotherhood in here. We're the most connected group in this league, so and it shows on the ice, so couldn't be happier.
1: Now get this, when the Rangers won the trophy back in 2008, it was on May 12th. Check your calendar and you'll see that it was actually on the same day 18 years later that they lifted once again. And for the Rangers, this win books them a trip to the Memorial Cup. Their first game in that tournament comes next Friday against the hosts. That's the Kelowna Rockets at Prospera Place in Kelowna. That is junior hockey's biggest prize. Reporting live, I'm Josh Piercy.
2: 570 News Time, 7:35. This is All News Mornings on 570 News Radio. While saying she doesn't want to answer a hypothetical question, Karen Redmond keeping her cards close to her heart on the possibility she could be appointed into a third term as the chair of Waterloo Region. She spoke with 570 News Radio about the idea now that the Doug Ford government has passed its law to appoint someone to the job instead of an election.
15: There's a whole lot of uncertainty, and I know I have a job to do. I love what I do. One of the reasons that I ran for chair originally was because I think this is a level of government that makes the greatest impact on my family, my community, and the businesses, as well as the future of this region.
2: And when asked if she is aware at this point if the Ford government wants to appoint her back as chair, Redmond said no one will be appointed until after the municipal election in October. She says knowing she won't have to campaign this summer means she can focus her energy on bigger issues.
3: Well, there was heavy rain to start the early Wednesday morning commute, heavy enough to cause some visibility issues and some ponding and hydropooling risk earlier on. The wet weather, though, making way for a beautiful long weekend to come. 570's meteorologist Carl Lamb is keeping an eye on your forecast.
0: As we go toward the long weekend, it looks like some of those warmer temperatures will be sticking around, too. So we will have temperatures getting up into the low to mid-20s for Saturday, Sunday, and also Monday as well. But it does look like we get some rain in here, especially as we go towards Sunday. So it's not a completely dry long weekend, but at least it's warmer.
3: But today, only 13 degrees. However, on Friday, we're looking at a high of 18, and that is the seasonal temperature.
2: High 70 News Time, 7:37. Waterloo Regional Police still looking for the driver of a white pickup truck after a traffic stop gone wrong. A driver of that truck, a white man in his 20s, drove away from the officer in the King and Sports World area Monday afternoon. Police have released video and photos of the incident here in the King and Sports World area. You can take a look up on our website, kitchener.citynews.ca. The officer was originally speaking with that driver about a tinted windshield. The officer also reportedly smelled cannabis. Anyone with information is asked to contact police.
3: The war in Iran is casting a shadow over the first visit to China by a U.S. president in nearly a decade. Donald Trump set to land in Beijing today for a high-stakes summit with the Chinese leader Xi Jinping. 570's Jamie Pulford sets the scene for today's meeting between the leaders of the world's two biggest economies.
17: It's a summit of superpowers with U.S. President Trump set to arrive in Beijing soon with a lot of spectacle. The first trip there by an American president since Trump back in 2017. Now, Trump and President Xi Jinping sit on different sides of this increasingly fractured geopolitical landscape, especially as it pertains to the war in Iran. President Trump had this to say before getting on the plane.
18: Yeah, I don't think we need any help with Iran, to be honest, Lydia. They're defeated militarily, and they'll either do the right thing or we'll finish the job.
17: Now, China is the largest buyer of Iranian oil and impacted by the closure of the Strait of Hormuz. Other issues will focus on Taiwan and trade. President Trump bringing an entourage of economic heavyweights, the CEOs of Apple, Tesla, NVIDIA, to name a few. ABC's Selena Wang with that strategy.
19: That just shows you, you know, how much the president wants, you know, trade deals, purchasing agreements, investment to be part of this broader conversation.
17: Now, Trump will be greeted by the Chinese president this morning. There will be a bilateral meeting, then the big summit set for tomorrow. Reporting live, I'm Jamie Pulfer.
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2: 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Roger McKnight of M-Pro predicted gas prices to rise 2 cents at midnight, as high as $1.88.9 per liter. Still ahead, a look at traffic and weather together, 60 seconds away.
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3: Time for Rogers Xfinity Internet traffic and weather together on the ones. What's going on with the drive right now, Luke Schultz?
32: Well, this update is brought to you by Colonial Acres on Victoria. The eastbound lanes of the 401 showing slowdowns right now, just volume from the en route to the sixes. Brief delays around Guelph Line. You're clear through Milton and into Mississauga, where there are collector lane slowdowns, Mavis to just past here, Ontario, before you hit the usual delays around Dixie. On the westbound lanes of traffic, it's a bit slow through Milton, but we do have these delays as well in Cambridge. They go from Hespeler Road all the way through to the ramp to the westbound lanes of Highway 8. It's pretty solid through there as we have a right lane blocked for westbound Highway 8 traffic on the approach to Sports World or Maple Grove. A transport truck over on the right shoulder, and it's leaning pretty good. Heavy tows trying to get that out of there, so folks are just having to work around that in the left lane of traffic. The eastbound lanes of Highway 8 also showing delays from King Street East over to the ramp to the 401s. Folks slow down to check out what's going on. On Highway 7, we also do have some eastbound and westbound delays around Greenhouse Road. Westbound's definitely getting the worst of it through there. In-town routes aren't too bad, but we do have that collision that's brought down a light pole on Fisher-Hallman Road on the approach to Broadacre Drive or Haldimand Street. If you spot traffic problems on your drive today, you're welcome to call us hands-free at Star 401. 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Time for the latest from 570 meteorologist Carl Lamb.
0: It is going to be a cloudy day all across Cambridge, Kitchener, and Waterloo. We have some rain showers through the morning, and then we will get up to 13 degrees with that southwesterly wind gusting up to 40 kilometers per hour. And then we could see some sun in the afternoon, but then tonight clouding back up with a low of 5. For tomorrow, there's a northerly wind, cloudy with some morning rain showers with a high of 11 and a low of 5. Your high for today is 13.
3: And right now, it's a cloudy sky, 12 degrees.
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19: A little bit of a wet start to your day, mostly cloudy here at the boardwalk in Kitchener, 12 degrees. Good morning, I'm Christine Clark.
3: And I'm Mark Douglas. Good morning, here's what's making news right now. Memorial Cup, here we come. The Kitchener Rangers are OHL champs, sweeping the Barrie Colts with a 16-2 playoff record. Simon Bennett has more in sports in just a moment.
19: And with just a few months to go before the fall municipal election, Waterloo Region's chair, Karen Redmond, saying she doesn't work in hypotheticals and is keeping things noncommittal when it comes to the possibility she could be appointed back to the job this fall. Waterloo Regional Police have released video of a traffic stop gone wrong in the King and Sports World area. A pickup driver driving away from an officer Monday afternoon. The photos and video up on our website, kitchener.citynews.ca. Coming up after sports, heavy rain started your morning. It's cloudy and windy now. Your full forecast at 7:51. I-70 News Time, 7:45. That is time for sports from Sportsnet Radio. With everything Kitchener Rangers, here's Simon Bennett.
8: Well, for the first time in 18 years, the Kitchener Rangers are the champs of the Ontario Hockey League.
9: Sam O'Reilly, empty net. Sam O'Reilly scores. The Kitchener Rangers are 15 seconds away!
8: The goal that wrapped it up from Sam O'Reilly. Quite the run they've been on since that January trade with London. O'Reilly, the playoff MVP. Kitchener completed the sweep of Barrie with a 4-2 win.
9: And the Kitchener Rangers stand alone. OHL Champions 2026.
8: And now the celebration begins. One away from Matthew Andonovsky to end his OHL career, which isn't quite over. Here's the teammate of the year.
1: My time here is coming to an end, but we got Kelowna now. So I'm happy that I can end it on my own terms and not getting knocked out by another team.
8: Okay, so if you're wondering about Memorial Cup opponents, we know they will face host Kelowna May 22nd. Chicoutimi leads the QMJHL final 2-1, beat Moncton in OT last night. Everett leads Prince Albert 2-1 in the dub final. They also won in overtime. Meanwhile, Buffalo and Montreal now at 2-2. Zach Benson, the birthday third period game winner. The Sabres took game 4, 3-2 over Montreal. Pavel Dorofeev in overtime. Vegas beat Anaheim 3-2. There are 3-2 there. The Jays lost to Tampa yet again despite a 5-run comeback. It was a 7-6 loss in 10. They'll wrap the series tonight. Victor Wembanyama back for the Spurs. He was huge against San Antonio. 27 points, 17 boards. They take a 3-2 series lead to Minnesota. 126-97 from the Sports Center. I'm Simon Bennett.
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2: 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You're listening to All News Mornings on 570 News Radio. Well, the number of cases related to the hantavirus outbreak has risen to 11, while Canadian officials are saying 16 people in three provinces are among those isolating after being linked to the outbreak. 570's John Leatherby reports.
12: The total number of cases now 11 globally, with 9 of those confirmed. A Spanish and French passenger, the two newest cases to be diagnosed. The director general of the WHO tried to provide a glass half full approach to the virus.
13: At the moment, there is no sign that we are seeing the start of a larger outbreak. But of course, the situation could change. It's possible we might see more cases in the coming weeks.
12: In this province, 7 more have been asked to isolate for up to 45 days. That brings to a total of 10 in Ontario, now being monitored by local public health units. Another 6 in BC and Alberta are being asked to do the same. I'm John Leatherby.
2: I-70 News Time, 7:49. In the UK, King Charles has delivered a speech about the government's agenda for the coming year. It comes as it remains unclear whether Prime Minister Keir Starmer will be around to implement it. He's been holding meetings with his cabinet, including one that was less than 20 minutes ago with his health minister, and that was the one that he was steering. The BBC's Rob Weston has more.
14: There is an awful lot of rumour and suggestion that Wes Streeting, who is a senior minister in the government responsible for health, may be preparing to resign, perhaps tomorrow, and to mount a challenge to Keir Starmer. Wes Streeting's team had said on Tuesday that they wouldn't be giving a readout on the meeting until after the King's speech because they didn't want to upstage it, overshadow it. Well, that's probably happening anyway. It's just that sort of rumours have been leaking out, but people have been thinking, political hacks, well, if the meeting had gone well and Wes Streeting was staying in place, wouldn't Downing Street or Wes Streeting's team have briefed people like me on that pretty quickly? Now, look, that may be wrong and we may all be leaping to conclusions.
2: Four of Starmer's ministers resigned yesterday. More than 80 Labour MPs called for him to step down. The King's speech was seen as Starmer's second attempt to save his job. Still ahead on 570 News Radio, a look at your morning drive and your full forecast as well, even looking ahead to your long weekend. A traffic and weather update 60 seconds away.
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32: Hello, good morning. 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We're still seeing some delays on Fisher-Hallman Road, an earlier collision in the northbound lanes of traffic just north of Plains Road, downing a light pole. So that's partially blocked a single northbound lane of traffic through there. Traffic's still squeezing around, but it is quite slow. Over on the area highways, we also have some eastbound delays on Highway 7 from Greenhouse Road through Deschamps Station, and some eastbound slowdowns on 78 through Cortland. Eastbound delays continue on the Highway 8 drive, approaching King Street East over towards the ramp to the eastbound lanes of the 401. And we're seeing significant delays for westbound traffic, a stalled transport truck blocking the right lane on the approach to Maple Grove. Those delays can be seen on the westbound lanes of the 401. Let's take a look. I will say your drive through Milton is quite heavier on Highway 25. But yeah, you have these slowdowns heading through Cambridge. They begin around Hespeler Road, going all the way through to that ramp to the westbound lanes the Highway 8 as traffic squeezes through there. I might want to detour around that if you're looking to leave the 401 and get into Kitchener. Eastbound lanes of the 401, meanwhile, spotty through the 6s and Guelph Line. You're clear through Milton into Mississauga. We're going to get collector lane delays approaching Mavis through to here, Ontario, and then the heavier stuff waiting for you around Dixie. If you spot traffic problems today, you can call us hands-free at *401. 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Time for the latest from 570 meteorologist Carl Lamb.
0: Cloudy for us across the region with some rain showers through the morning. Temperatures up to 13 degrees. Southwesterly winds gusting up to 40 kilometers per hour. Now, we could see some sun in the afternoon. And then for tonight, cloudy again down to a low of 5. For tomorrow, it's cloudy with rain showers in the morning and a northerly wind. So it keeps us just at 11 and down to 5 on Thursday night. Then for Friday, sunshine in 17 with a few clouds. And then for Saturday, sun and cloud in 23. Your high for today is 13.
19: And right now, a cloudy 12 degrees. We'll have another traffic and weather update at 8:01.
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19: 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Well, four new chip flavors are coming to Canada in honor of the FIFA World Cup.
23: Chip brand Lay's is introducing four limited edition flavors in Canada. The Canada flavor is bacon poutine, and the bag features cartoon images of two Canadian players, Richie Lauria and Nathan Saliba. Lay's says the bacon poutine flavor is a celebration of this country's most iconic comfort food, featuring the taste of rich brown gravy, creamy and salty cheese curds, and smoky bacon. The France flavor is cheese souffle and features an image of superstar Thierry Henry, while Lionel Messi graces Argentina's bag of steak and chimichurri flavored chips. The chip flavor representing the UK is cheese and onion, and David Beckham is the star on that bag. The flavors hit shelves mid-May. I'm Eva Fragiscados.
19: Still ahead, the business report with Mike Apple, 60 seconds away.
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25: Well, good morning. Seeing a big run-up for tech stocks in the early trading action. U.S. President Donald Trump heading to China and NVIDIA CEO Jensen Huang going along for the trip. Some discussion about does that lead to an easing of trade tensions, specifically for NVIDIA and others in that technology sector dealing with artificial intelligence. NVIDIA stock is up 2.3% in pre-market action at $225, almost $226 a share, which would be a record high. Micron is up by 6%. Intel's up 4% after a slump yesterday, and Tesla up 1.1%. Markets looking at the NASDAQ futures right now up 260 points, almost 0.9%. We saw a mixed showing in the Tuesday trade. The TSX was higher by 150 points. Led by Canadian Natural Resources, up 4%, and Suncor up 2.3%. And we also saw Nutrien up 1.1%, and Tech Resources up 1.3%. Wall Street Tuesday had the Dow Jones up 56, but the NASDAQ was down 185, or 0.7%. That included some pretty big declines, including Intel dropping 6.8%. Overseas trades this morning in the Tokyo Nikkei, it gained another 529 points, 0.8%, record high. And the Nasdaq, or the Frankfurt DAX index, is up by over 1%. Canadian dollar starts at 73 cents U.S. Price for oil down a dollar at 101.20. Gold is up $17 at 47.03. At the Business Center, I'm Mike Eppel.
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35: This is Wednesday, May 13th. Good morning. I'm Mark Douglas.
2: And good morning. I'm Christine Clark. Here's what's making news this hour.
36: A beautiful end to a historic season.
37: And the Kitchener Rangers stand alone.
36: Rangers Nation celebrates, but for the team, the job isn't finished just yet.
35: Chair of Waterloo Region remaining cautious in her response when we asked her if she could be appointed back into the job by the Doug Ford government.
2: Waterloo Regional Police say a pickup driver who smelled of cannabis fled the scene of a traffic stop in Kitchener.
23: Walmart and Sobeys are among the big box retailers that could be open for the first time this Victoria Day holiday following recent changes to the province's Retail Business Holidays Act.
35: 570 News Time, 8:01.
2: That's time for Rogers Xfinity Internet Traffic and Weather together on the lens with Luke Schultz. Morning, Luke.
0: Hello, good morning. 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We'll start with the in-town drive, still dealing with this downed light pole in the northbound lane to Fisher Hallman, just north of Plains Road, seeing continuing delays through that stretch. Nearby Trestler Road, dealing with a stalled vehicle by Huron, so you get some northbound delays around that one as well. Plenty of slow spots for the area highways. Eastbound lane to 78 showing delays through Cortland over to the 401, or to the flyover, and we do have some eastbound delays on Highway 7 through Shawnee Station. Still slow as well for eastbound lane to Highway 8. They're spotty from King Street East over to the ramp to the 401, while the westbound lanes are still dealing with that stalled transport truck squeezing down traffic on the approach to Maple Grove. Looking to the 401, eastbound traffic is clear from Woodstock to Cambridge, but you get delays through the sixes. Slowdowns on the approach to Guelph Line, you're clear through Milton into Mississauga, where there are collector lane delays just east of Mississauga Road out to here, Ontario, and some heavier stuff east to Dixie. Westbound lanes of the 401 showing these slowdowns around Highway 25 in Milton, quite heavy in Cambridge as well from Haspeler Road over to the ramp to the westbound lanes of Highway 8. Now, if you spot traffic problems on your drive today, you can call us hands-free at *401. 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Visit Libro.ca. Time for the latest from 570 meteorologist Carl Am.
1: Mostly cloudy today with those rain showers this morning, and then we could see a little bit of sun as we go into the afternoon. You'll notice that southwesterly wind around 20 to 30 kilometers per hour and gusts up to about 40, so we get to 13 degrees for today, and then tonight still cloudy with a low of 5. Your high for today is 13.
35: Right now, mainly cloudy, 12 degrees.
2: We'll have another check of traffic and weather together for you in less than 10 minutes. 570 News Time, 8:02.
35: Celebrate big time. Your Kitchener Rangers are the OHL champions this morning for the first time in nearly two decades.
2: 570's Josh Piercy was on the call for last night's game. He joins us with all the reactions from ice level. Good morning, Josh.
7: Good morning, Christine. Yeah, it's the kind of result that you hope and you dream about, but seeing it actually become a reality is really hard to put into words. An incredible 4-2 win up in Barrie. An outstanding 4-0 series sweep against the Colts in the OHL Finals, and the J. Ross Robertson Cup to show for all their efforts. Rangers Nation showed up big at the game. So many were there to witness live the first cup for these Rangers in exactly 18 years. Here's the man that helped huge to make it happen, Rangers head coach Jussi Ahokas.
8: I've been waiting for so long to win. It's the whole staff, we worked so hard together, the team, and now we accomplish it, so have to be really happy about it.
7: Now, Rangers head coach Jussi Ahokas said it was a dream come true. Some extra silverware for Rangers forward Sam O'Reilly as well, who was named MVP of the playoffs, adding on to his most outstanding player of the season trophy. But while the reaction from the team was pure elation, the job is not yet finished. Here's Rangers captain Cameron Reed on what the team wants to accomplish next.
10: Since I was drafted here, I think it's always been the goal in mind, and to have the staff members, the coaches, and the fans, I had no doubt in my mind that eventually one day it would come, and here it is today. And now we have an opportunity, like I said, in Kelowna to win a Memorial Cup and come back with it. That's all we can ask for.
7: First game of the Memorial Cup for your OHL champions goes next Friday in Kelowna against the Rockets. Reporting live, I'm Josh Piercy.
35: 570 News Time, 8:04. When it comes to the possibility of the current chair of the region of Waterloo being appointed back into the exact same job, Karen Redman is staying elusive.
11: So that's a hypothetical question, and you're always trained in communications 101. In politics, you don't answer hypothetical questions.
35: The Doug Ford government has passed their bill into law that the job of regional chair will be appointed, not elected, in October. Redman telling 570 News Radio that will not happen until after the election. She says there's a whole lot of uncertainty about this process of appointing a chair. But for now, because she won't have to campaign through the summer, she can focus now all her time and efforts on the big issues like the water capacity constraints.
2: The umbrella and rain jacket needed for today and tomorrow, but not really for your long weekend. So says 570's meteorologist Carl Lamb, who's getting ready for the May 2-4. But before we get to that warm, sunny weekend, some rain to deal with.
1: It is going to be a much cooler than average stretch over the next couple of days as temperatures are only getting up into the low teens when we should be in the upper teens for this time of year. We have the chance for some rain showers both this morning and also for tomorrow morning as well.
2: Today, the high just 13 degrees. Saturday, though, it could get as warm as 23.
35: Regional police are looking for the driver of a white pickup truck after an incident near the 401 in Kitchener. This was Monday afternoon, just before 2:30. They say an officer was speaking with driver about a tinted windshield in the King and Sports World area. Investigators say cannabis could be smelled coming from that pickup truck. Before the officer could get a look, could look further into the issue, the driver took off, reportedly racing eastbound on King Street toward the 401. And that driver is said to be a white man, 19 to 29 years old, slim build. Full description of the truck and the driver is up on our website. It's kitchener.citynews.ca. Police have also released photos and a video of what happened.
2: Well, for all the University of Waterloo, Wilfrid Laurier University and Conestoga College students out there, new data appears to refute Premier Doug Ford's claims about students abusing financial aid. Data obtained by the Toronto Star shows that about $13.1 million in funding was wrongly issued over 2 years, around $8 million last year and then nearly $5 million in 2024. That accounts for less than 1% of the $1.7 billion in grants and $301 million loans given to students in those school years. When the Ford government announced major cuts to the OSAP grant program back in February, the premier claimed it was partly because of thousands of accounts of abuse. The provincial changes to the program reduced grants to 25% of total funding and increased loans to 75%.
35: Before you rush out to the stores to stock up for the long weekend, please note Sobeys, Farm Boy, Walmart, and many other big stores may very well be open on the Victoria Day holiday. Eva Fragiscatos explains.
23: Big box retailers can be open for the first time on Victoria Day following recent changes to the province's retail business holiday.

0: versus how much revenue do I expect to generate?
1: Employee protections, including public holiday pay and the right to refuse work for many retail employees, will still apply. I'm Eva Fragiscados.
2: A quick note for anyone trying to reach Guelph Police this morning. Their non-emergency phone line down for the moment. 911, though, still operational. Anyone who needs to reach police in the Royal City for a non-emergency can call their administrative number instead. Police will put out word on social media when that regular phone line is back up and running.
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3: 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Our good friend Roger McKnight at M-Pro predicted gas prices were going up by 2 cents overnight, and he was right as usual. Now it's $1.88.9 on most of the signs for regular gas in the region this morning. Traffic and weather together on the ones coming up next. 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
2: That's time for Rogers Xfinity Internet traffic and weather together on the ones with Luke Schultz. Good morning, Luke.
11: Hello, good morning. This update brought to you by Conway Furniture. We'll start off with the in-town drive. Still seeing plenty of delays around an earlier collision at Homer Watson and Bleams Road. I heard from traffic spotters earlier this morning of a crash that knocked down a traffic light through there. And we're seeing continuing pretty heavy northbound delays from Pearson Street right up to Bleams Road. So it looks like that's still making an impact on the drive. We also have northbound delays on Fisher Hallman north of Plains Road heading up towards Wollaston Way after an earlier crash that knocked over a light pole through there. So that's still squeezing down traffic as well. Over on the area highways, looks like the usual stuff. Northbound lanes 85 showing delays north of Ottawa Street, north up towards Bridgeport. Highway 7 also showing spotty eastbound and westbound delays through Shont Station Road. And you have some eastbound slowdowns on Highway 8 around Sports World. Meanwhile, the 401 showing spotty eastbound slowdowns 6 south to the Kelso Conservation Area, as well as these collector lane delays just east of Mississauga Road out to here, Ontario. It all gets heavy once you hit Dixie Road and start heading into Toronto. Westbound lanes of the 401 just heavy in Cambridge, Hespeler Road over to the ramp to the westbound lanes of Highway 8. Now, if you spot traffic problems on your drive today, you're welcome to call us hands-free. It's *401. 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Time for the latest from 570 meteorologist Carl Lamb.
12: There is a southwesterly wind today around 20 to 30 kilometers per hour. It gusts up to about 40, and that will help get temperatures up to 13 degrees. But it's cloudy with some rain this morning, and then we could see a little bit of sun as we go into the afternoon, and then tonight down to a low of 5. But for tomorrow, even cooler with a northerly wind. It's cloudy with some morning rain showers with a high of 11 and a low of 5. Your high for today is 13.
2: And right now, a windy, cloudy start to

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1: SpaceX is rolling out a new and improved rocket that they say is the most powerful one yet.
2: To debut a new version of the world's most powerful reusable rocket and spacecraft in a flight test that's scheduled for May 19th, engineers have taken lessons from nearly a dozen earlier flights. The flight's success could be key to NASA's ongoing plan to return astronauts to the moon's surface and create a permanent moon base, building upon NASA's successful Artemis II lunar mission and flyby test flight. Michelle Franzen, ABC News.
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1: Cloudy and 12 degrees from the boardwalk in Kitchener. Good morning, I'm Mark Douglas.
0: And good morning, I'm Christine Clark. Here's what's making news right now. Your Kitchener Rangers have done it. They won the OHL Championship last night, 18 years to the day since the last time they did that. The Blue Shirts are off to the Memorial Cup in British Columbia. Simon has all the glory coming right up in sports.
1: No hypotheticals, please, says Regional Chair Karen Redmond when we asked her if she might be appointed to a third term as chair of the region. And police are out looking for the driver of a pickup truck who they say reeked of pot and fled the scene of a traffic stop at King and Sports World in Kitchener. Check out police photos and video of all that on our website, kitchener.citynews.ca. Coming up after sports.
8: A presidential showdown involving the world's biggest economies as Donald Trump and Xi Jinping prepare to meet in Beijing, with the war in Iran looming large over all of it.
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9: Well, 18 years to the day from the last J. Ross Robertson Cup win, the Kitchener Rangers are champs again.
10: The Kitchener Rangers stand alone, OHL champions 2026.
9: Mike Farwell is the recap from last night as the Blue Shirts swept Barrie.
11: It was another night where the Barrie Colts just wouldn't quit, but in the end, another empty netter from Sam O'Reilly, his CHL record-setting seventh of this postseason, and that propelled the Rangers to the 4-2 win and their fifth OHL championship in franchise history. Next stop, Kelowna, and you will hear every game on 570 News Radio.
9: All right, more reaction after the end. An emotional coach, Jussi Ahokas.
12: Unreal. I've been waiting for so long to win, and it's the whole staff, we worked so hard together, the team, and now we accomplish it. So it's have to be really happy about it. That's dream come true.
9: Memorial Cup starts next week. The Rangers to face host Kelowna on the opener May 22nd. Other stuff, the Buffalo Sabres beat Montreal 3-2. Tage Thompson tied the game on a fluke bounce. Zach Benson, the third period winner. That series now 2-2. Vegas beat Anaheim 3-2. Pavel Dorofeev in overtime. They're up 3-2. The Jays 0-5 against the Rays this season. A big comeback, but they fell short in 10. 7-6. The series wraps tonight. And the Spurs up 3-2 in Minnesota. Victor Wembanyama 27 points, 17 boards. They one big 126.97 for the Sports Center. I'm Simon Bennett.
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1: 570 News Time, 818. U.S. President Donald Trump arrives in Beijing this morning for high-stakes talks with the president of China. Now, trade is expected to be number one on the agenda, but the war with Iran is going to loom large over this summit. 570's Jamie Pulfer is here with more.
8: A presidential showdown involving the world's two largest economies as Donald Trump and Xi Jinping prepare to meet in Beijing. An American president hasn't made this trip in more than a decade. The last one to do so was Trump during his first term. The war in Iran is pulling a lot of the focus this time.
16: We're going to have a long talk about it. I think he's been relatively good, to be honest with you.
8: Now, China has skin in the game, being the biggest buyer of Iranian oil and shipping through the Strait of Hormuz still impacted. Taiwan also going to be a big topic and big trade goals. President Trump traveling with more than a dozen CEOs. CNBC's Andrew Ross Sorkin with the who's who.
17: Tesla CEO Elon Musk, Apple CEO Tim Cook, BlackRock chief Larry Fink, and Boeing head Kelly Ortberg also expected to join the CEOs of Blackstone, Citigroup, GE Aerospace, Goldman Sachs, Micron, and Qualcomm.
8: All of this comes after Prime Minister Mark Carney traveled to China back in January amid changing global trade dynamics. Reporting live, I'm Jamie Pulfer.
1: This just into 570 News Radio. Regional police are at the scene of a shooting in Waterloo. Fisher, Holman, and Erb. It happened around 2:30 this morning, we are told. The police found one victim there suffering from gunshot wounds, taken for treatment to an out-of-town hospital. Details are still to come on this one. No arrests at this time. Stay tuned. Traffic and weather together next on The Ones. 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
1: 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What's happening out there right now, Luke Schultz?
23: Well, this update is brought to you by USafe Flooring. Plenty of slow spots still for the in-town drive. We do have that collision in the northbound lanes of Fisher Holman, right by Broadacre Drive, approaching Wollaston Way. Northbound lanes of traffic dealing with a bit of a squeeze after a crash that knocked over a light pole. We also have another collision at the intersection of Homer Watson and Bleams. We've been dealing with that for a while after a crash that knocked over a traffic light. So they're working on getting that out of there as well, but it is squeezing down traffic. You see the usual delays for the area highways, including northbound lanes of the expressway, just slow from Ottawa Street north up towards Bridgeport. Highway 7's not too bad, but you're still going to find some spotty eastbound and westbound delays around Shawn Station Road. Meanwhile, on the 401, eastbound lanes are looking good out of Cambridge, a bit spotty around the 6's out to Guelph Line. You're clear through Milton into Mississauga, where you'll find collector lane slowdowns, Mississauga Road to here, Ontario, and then the usual heavy stuff around Dixie Road. Westbound lane's a bit slow heading out of Toronto, but you're fine through Mississauga to Milton, over to the 6's into Cambridge, where you are going to get delays approaching Hespeler Road over to the ramp to the westbound lanes of Highway 8. If you spot traffic problems on your drive today, you're welcome to call us hands-free at Star 401. 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Time for the latest from 570 meteorologist Carl M.
2: Temperatures around the region only getting to 13 degrees for today. Mostly cloudy with some morning rain showers and that southwesterly wind gusting up to about 40 kilometers per hour. We could see some sun late in the afternoon, down to 5 for tonight. Then for tomorrow, cloudy with some morning rain showers again and a northerly wind. So only getting up to 11 on Thursday and a low of 5. And then for Friday, mostly sunny with a little cloud in the afternoon. Highs up to 17 and warmer for Saturday, too. Your high for today is 13.
1: And right now, 12 degrees, a cloudy sky. Coming up at 8:30, the latest from regional police about a 2:30 a.m. shooting today in Waterloo. Happened around Fisher, Holman, and Erb. Police say one person was found with unspecified injuries from gunshot wounds, plural. And more of the highlights and the team reaction from your Kitchener Rangers. They are now the OHL champions, sweeping the Barrie Colts last night. 570 News Time, 8:23.
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1: Well, there's only one team left in the NHL playoffs now to bring the Stanley Cup home to Canada. And now it's all tied up between the Sabres and the Canadiens. Here's Simon.
5: Game four at Bell Center and a play nobody saw coming.
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25: Unbelievable.
5: Tage Thompson's dump in bounced off the stanchion of the Zamboni door, off goaltender Jakub Dobish and in. That tied the game in Montreal then, early third.
26: Work it to the front. Benson scores!
5: That put the Sabres on top for good and ended 3-2. Benson, the game winner on his 21st birthday.
27: Yeah, it's a nice birthday present for sure. I mean, you know, our power play's been clicking here. Obviously, we got Tomer's goal. I guess that's why you dump pucks in, right?
5: Ukko-Pekka Luukkonen replaced Alex Lyon in goal and made 28 saves for the win. Game 5 tomorrow in Buffalo. I'm Simon Bennett.
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1: 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Morning, Mike.
9: Well, good morning. Seeing the price for oil hold above $102 a barrel to start the day. It spiked yesterday. Strait of Hormuz remains closed. Ceasefire still in effect between the U.S. and Iran, but still no resolution. The price for oil holding up here as Middle East tensions continue to simmer. And the Brent North Sea crude price is above $107 a barrel. The International Energy Agency this morning warning that global observed inventories fell at a rate of about 4 million barrels a day for March and April, and that is just going to make it even more difficult to rebuild those stockpiles if and when the Strait of Hormuz reopens for shipping activity. We have the markets, meantime, betting big on the Trump trip to China, accompanied by the big CEOs of NVIDIA, Alphabet, and Apple, along with Boeing CEO. These companies might be doing some big deals on this three-day
0: a visit to China, including potentially trade that could be opened up between the U.S. and China on artificial intelligence. The Boeing company also expecting to ink some big aircraft sales. The price for gold this morning is up $18. Our Canadian dollar steady at 73.01. We're minutes away from another reading on U.S. inflation. The producer price inflation gauge will be in from the Bureau of Labor Statistics. Yesterday, it was the consumer price index that showed Americans paying 3.8% more for goods in April than a year ago, led by big spikes for gasoline, food, and airfares. The producer price gauge is a wholesale level of inflation before it gets to consumers, and that could show the longer-term trends in the pricing market. The Canadian dollar at 73 cents, even the price for Bitcoin down $400 at 80,200 U.S. At the Business Center, I'm Mike Eppel.
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24: Good morning. It's Wednesday, May 13th. I'm Christine Clark.
1: And I'm Mark Douglas. Good morning. Here's what's making news this hour.
25: A night to cherish for fans of the Kitchener Rangers.
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32: 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I had no doubt in this group.
25: Championship completed. Next up, a trip to Kelowna for a shot at junior hockey's biggest prize.
24: Waterloo Regional Police looking for multiple suspects after an early morning shooting in the Fisher Hallman and Herb area of Waterloo.
1: Not working on hypotheticals, Regional Chair Karen Redman remains noncommittal when it comes to whether or not she might stay in the role if appointed by the province.
24: It's a high-stakes summit between superpowers. The red carpet literally rolled up for U.S. President Trump as he landed in Beijing ahead of a huge meeting with the Chinese president. I-70 News Time, 8:31.
1: Time for Rogers Xfinity Internet, traffic and weather together on the ones. What's going on out there right now, Luke Schultz?
23: Well, this update is brought to you by BDO. Still plenty of slow spots on the 401 eastbound lanes of traffic showing spotty delays on the approach to Guelph line over to Kelso. You're clear through Milton into Mississauga. We're going to get collector lane delays that go from Mississauga Road right through the east to here, Ontario. It's followed by a whole bunch of traffic right around Dixie Road for the drive into Toronto. Westbound lanes of the 401 are better, but you're still going to find some slowdowns now from Franklin Boulevard over towards that ramp to the westbound lanes of Highway 8. Highway 8 traffic actually just showing westbound delays further down. That's around the Weber Fairway ramp through to the flyover. And we have northbound expressway traffic from Ottawa Street North up towards Bridgeport. On the in-town drive, we're watching these earlier issues here. Still a crash causing some problems on Fisher Hallman. Just north of Plains Road, a light pole knocked over by that one. And a traffic light knocked out at the intersection of Homer Watson and Bleams Road after a crash earlier this morning. Still slower on there as well. If you spot traffic problems on your drive today, you're welcome to call us hands-free at Star 401. 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Time for the latest from 570 meteorologist Carl Lamb.
2: We'll have some of those rain showers this morning and cloudy conditions up to 13 degrees. We go for the afternoon across the region. Southwesterly winds around 20 to 30 kilometers per hour, gusts up to about 40. And then we are dropping down to an overnight low of 5 under a cloudy sky. Your high for today is 13.
3: And right now, a cloudy, windy morning, currently 12 degrees.
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3: Well, it was a night that will go down in the history books for your Kitchener Rangers.
1: They are the OHL champions now after a series sweep up in Barrie last night. 570's Josh Piercy was there, of course, being the color commentator for the team. And we woke him up early this morning to join us and tell us how it all went down. Good morning, Josh.
4: Yeah, good morning, Mark. It was a night to remember up in Barrie, to say the least. An incredible performance by the Kitchener Rangers over four games against the Barrie Colts. The OHL Finals wrapped up with a win last night, and it was a night to remember indeed. Your Kitchener Rangers, they haven't won an OHL championship in 18 years, going back exactly to the day. Look at your calendar. 18 years ago, May 12th is the last time the Kitchener Rangers won the OHL championship. Now they do it again exactly 18 years later, and the scenes at the Sadlin Arena were absolutely incredible. Kitchener Rangers fans made their way down onto the ice for the game as well. So really an incredible night. Rangers head coach Jussi Ahokas becomes the fourth coach in Rangers history to lift the championship with this team, and telling us that the job is really not done just yet. Those Kitchener Rangers, with that championship win, they book their ticket to the Memorial Cup. They'll have a chance to fight for junior hockey's biggest prize coming up, starting with the first game of that tournament next Friday. Of course, the Rangers traveling to Kelowna for that tournament again next Friday. Game one of that tournament taking place at Prospera Place in Kelowna against the Rockets. Reporting live, I'm Josh Piercy.
3: 570 News Time, 8:34. 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Waterloo Regional Police are looking for multiple suspects after an early morning shooting in Waterloo. Police tell 570 News Radio that shooting took place around 2:20 this morning in the Fisher Hall in an herb area. Now, one person was sent to an out-of-town hospital for treatment of gunshot wounds. The extent of their injuries not yet known. Police saying suspects are still on the loose. Anyone with information asked to contact police. No suspect descriptions have been given at this time. Police say they do believe it was a targeted incident. More information is expected to be released later today.
1: And regional police have sent out some video and photos about a white pickup truck that reportedly took off from an officer during a traffic stop. This was Monday afternoon, just before 2:30. An officer was speaking with a driver about a tinted windshield. This was in the King and Sports World area. The officer also reportedly smelling cannabis coming from the truck. And the driver drove away, reportedly racing eastbound on King toward the 401 before the officer could look further into what was going on. Now, that driver described as white male, 19 to 29 years old, slim build. Full description of the driver, the truck, and images and video of what happened, all found on our website, kitchener.citynews.ca.
3: 570 News Time, 8:35. Well, the chair of the Region of Waterloo is keeping things noncommittal when it comes to the possibility she could be appointed back to the job this fall. Karen Redmond spoke with 570 News Radio about the Doug Ford government passing its law to appoint the job of chair instead of an election. And when asked if she would say yes to being appointed, Redmond says, "That's a hypothetical question. And in politics, you never answer hypotheticals."
8: "I have said I'm very proud to have been elected twice as regional chair. I know now I won't be pounding in signs and knocking on doors all summer, so it'll allow me to concentrate on things like navigating this water constraint issue."
3: Redmond says the government is not going to appoint the next chair until after the municipal election, which, of course, is on October 26.
1: Keep that umbrella closed today. You might still need it after we had some pretty heavy rain showers kicking things off earlier this morning. 570's meteorologist Carl Lamb says we are almost through with this cold and damp weather.
2: We just have to get through this midweek slump with some of those cooler temperatures, because once we go into Friday, the sunshine is back. We start to warm things up. Temperatures getting back up into the upper teens. And as we go into the long weekend, we're talking about a big warm-up headed our way, where temperatures are actually going to be above average. And it looks like it's going to hold through the long weekend.
1: For that long weekend, Carl says we could get as warm as 20 degrees. In fact, on Saturday, the high could be 23.
3: 570 News Time, 8:37. This is All News Mornings on 570 News Radio. Well, for your long weekend, Sobeys, Farm Boy, and Walmart are among the stores you might find open. 570's Eva Fragiscatos reports.
5: Big box retailers can be open for the first time on Victoria Day following recent changes to the province's Retail Business Holidays Act. Some smaller business owners tell City News what that means for them.
15: I'm constantly concerned about what the big guys are able to do and not to do. But at the end of the day, it's retail, and it is an industry that you have to fight for business and you have to stand out yourself.
5: The Ontario director of the Canadian Federation of Independent Business says the decision to stay open now rests on individual business owners.
16: So if I'm a business owner, I have to ask myself, the cost of labor will be higher. I have to pay time and a half plus public holiday pay versus how much revenue do I expect to generate?
5: Employee protections, including public holiday pay and the right to refuse work for many retail employees, will still apply. I'm Eva Fragiscados.
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3: 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Roger McKnight of Enpro predicted gas prices to rise 2 cents at midnight, as high as $1.88.9 per liter. Still ahead, a look at traffic and weather together, including this wet Wednesday morning leading up to a beautiful long weekend. A traffic and weather update coming up next.
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1: Time for Rogers Xfinity Internet traffic and weather together on the ones. Showers rolling around the region again. Luke Schultz, what's happening with Drive?
23: Yeah, this update is brought to you by Knapp Fastener. So we're looking to the westbound lanes of the 401 to start things off here. They're looking all right from Mississauga all the way through the 6s, with the drive through Cambridge showing some delays from Franklin Boulevard right through to Hespeler Road. Traffic spotters letting me know of an emergency presence around the Hespeler Road area. It's not clear if it's due to a collision or what, but you do have that largely over on the right side of the highway, so it's a bit of a squeeze as you head through there. You're also going to find some slowdowns as you make your approach to the westbound lanes of Highway 8. Over on the eastbound 401, meanwhile, you're looking good aside from some slowdowns around the Guelph Line area and the usual collector lane delays heading through Mississauga. That's Mississauga Road over to Huron, Ontario, before you hit the usual slowdowns around Dixie. Area highways not too bad either. Some westbound delays on Highway 8 approaching the flyover and northbound delays on the expressway, Ottawa Street North up towards Bridgeport. If you spot traffic problems on the drive today, you're also are welcome to call us hands-free at *401. 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Time for the latest from 570 meteorologist Carl Lamb.
0: It is going to be a cloudy day all across Cambridge, Kitchener, and Waterloo. We have some rain showers through the morning, and then we will get up to 13 degrees with that southwesterly wind gusting up to 40 kilometers per hour. And then we could see some sun in the afternoon, but then tonight clouding back up with a low of 5. For tomorrow, there's a northerly wind, cloudy with some morning rain showers with a high of 11 and a low of 5. Your high for today is 13.
1: And right now, 12 degrees, cloudy sky, showers still rolling around the region.
3: I-70 News Time, 8:42. Well, the four astronauts who captured the world's attention during their historic journey to the far side of the moon last month will bring their stories of space to Ottawa today. Karen Rebo with the Canadian Press reports.
2: Canadian astronaut Jeremy Hansen and his American Artemis II crewmates have a series of events in the Capitol, including a scheduled meeting with Prime Minister Mark Carney. Their 10-day mission took Hansen, Mission Commander Reid Wiseman, and astronauts Victor Glover and Christina Cook farther from Earth than any humans before them. Following their meeting with Carney, the crew will then visit the Canadian Museum of Nature to meet with some area school students. They're also scheduled to take part in a sold-out public discussion about their mission at the National Arts Center. Karen Rebo, the Canadian Press.
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4: When the backdrops gotta give main character energy. When the balloons have to blow up the vibe. When the cap simply cannot clash with her manicure. 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When it's gotta be right. 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
3: It's a rainy start to your day, 12 degrees. Good morning, I'm Christine Clark.
1: And I'm Mark Douglas. Good morning, here's what's making news right now. The Kitchener Rangers have won the OHL Championship. Now for the Canadian Hockey League crown. They swept the Barrie Colts with a 4-2 win last night. Simon Bennett has the latest on the local hockey glory in sports in just a moment.
3: A shooting investigation underway in Waterloo, where police say there are still suspects on the loose. Early this morning in the Fisher Hellman and Herb area, police were called about shots fired, one person taken to hospital. And staying with police, they're looking for a pickup driver who fled an officer in the King and Sports World area of Kitchener. Video of the incident's up on our website. That's kitchener.citynews.ca. Coming up after sports, it's a wet Wednesday and potentially wet Thursday before a warm log weekend. Your full forecast at 8:51. I-70 News Time, 8:45. That's time for sports from Sportsnet Radio. Here is Simon Bennett.
12: Oh, yes, the Kitchener Rangers are OHL champs.
13: Tell Moosey to make more room on the bus. We're bringing the J. Ross Robertson Cup back to Kitchener.
12: So about that bus ride, with more on the sweep of Barrie, here's Mike Farwell.
14: The Kitchener Rangers finished the playoffs with a 16-2 record, sweeping aside the Barrie Colts and winning their fifth OHL championship in franchise history. Sam O'Reilly icing it with an empty netter as Kitchener moves on to Kelowna. You will hear every Memorial Cup game right here on 570 News Radio.
12: All right, more reaction. You got to hoist the J. Ross Robertson Cup first. Captain Cameron Reed.
20: Oh, it's everything. I mean, that's what you work for, those moments right there. I mean, every single bag skate, every single practice, game leading up to it, that's what it's for right there, just to celebrate with the guys in front of you.
12: The first game of the Memorial Cup will be against the hosts from Kelowna May 22nd. Meanwhile, Buffalo and Montreal now tied at 2 games apiece. Zach Benson's third beard goal in his 21st birthday, the winner. The Sabres took game 4 3-2. Ukko-Pekka Luukkonen replaced Alex Lyon in goal. He was excellent, 28 saves. Pavel Dorofeev's second of the game was the OT winner for Vegas. The Golden Knights beat Anaheim 3-2, lead that series 3-2. Another loss for the Jays to Tampa, even though they came back from 5-0 winding down. It was a 7-6 loss in 10. One more tonight, 7 o'clock at 570 News Radio and Sportsnet 1. Victor Wembanyama back in the Spurs lineup. He was dominant, 27 points, 17 rebounds. The Spurs beat Minnesota 126-97, lead that series 3-2 for the Sports Center. I'm Simon Bennett.
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3: 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You're listening to All News Mornings on 570 News Radio. Well, U.S. President Donald Trump has arrived in Beijing, hoping to focus on his country's economic priorities when he sits down with the president of China. But the war in Iran could dominate discussions. 570's Jamie Pulfer joins us ahead of today's meeting of the two superpowers.
18: The visit to China is being watched around the world because these are the two biggest economies. President Donald Trump just landing in Beijing. The red carpet rolled out. He's being greeted by a military band, an honor guard, still waiting for him to emerge from Air Force One. All of this, of course, in the countdown to that meeting with President Xi Jinping. But the war with Iran is casting a shadow over this trip.
19: They get a lot of their oil from that area. We've had no problem, and he's been a friend of mine. He's been somebody that we get along with. And I think you're going to see that good things are going to happen.
18: Now, China is also a friend to Iran. President Trump is expected to try to encourage President Xi to try and push Iran to open the Strait of Hormuz, perhaps towards a peace deal. Taiwan and trade also in the spotlight here, according to CNN's Kristen Holmes.
21: He's traveling with roughly a dozen CEOs from America's biggest firms. Tim Cook will be there, Elon Musk, among many others.
18: In fact, the CEO of NVIDIA joined the trip the last minute, putting a focus on AI as well. The last time a U.S. president traveled to China, 2017, and that was Trump during his first term. Reporting live with Trump just landing in Beijing, I'm Jamie Pulfer.
3: 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A traffic and weather update 60 seconds away.
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23: 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We're taking a look to the drive here. The in-town routes dealing with a new collision now on Ottawa Street North, right through Nottingham Avenue. We're seeing some pretty notable eastbound delays through there on the approach to Franklin Street. If you got any details on that one, you can give us a call. We're also seeing continuing slowdowns, brief ones on Fisher Hallman, northbound lanes of traffic, dealing with an earlier crash that knocked over a light pole just north of Plains Road. On the area highways, we have the usual northbound expressway Raceway delays going from the flyover ramps right up towards Bridgeport. Highway 7 also showing brief eastbound slowdowns through Shawnee Station. Eastbound 401 traffic's clear through Cambridge, through the Sixes, a little slow approaching Guelph Line, but you're clear to Milton and into Mississauga. The slowdowns kick in, though, on the approach to Mississauga Road. That's for express lanes of traffic. Collector lanes slow from Mississauga Road all the way to here, Ontario, but you do have those delays waiting for you around Dixie, the heavy stuff heading into Toronto. Westbound lanes of the 401 still showing some pretty heavy delays as well, approaching Franklin Boulevard over to Hespeler Road. Traffic spotters letting you know of a pretty large emergency presence around that Hespeler Road bridge. Now, if you spot any traffic problems on the drive today, you're welcome to call us hands-free at Star 401. Did you know you can improve mental health in the workplace while receiving rebates for mental health initiatives? 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Details at aecinc.ca. Time for the latest from 570 meteorologist Carl Lamb.
0: Cloudy for us across the region with some rain showers through the morning. Temperatures up to 13 degrees. Southwesterly winds gusting up to 40 kilometers per hour. Now, we could see some sun in the afternoon. And then for tonight, cloudy again down to a low of 5. For tomorrow, it's cloudy with rain showers in the morning and a northerly wind. So it keeps us just at 11 and down to 5 on Thursday night. Then for Friday, sunshine in 17 with a few clouds. And then for Saturday, sun and cloud in 23. Your high for today is 13.
3: And right now, it is a rainy morning, currently sitting at 12 degrees.
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3: 570 News Radio is CKGL AM Kitchener, and I'm joined this morning with Mike Farwell. And Mike, do you still have a voice after last night coming on the show today? Good morning.
9: A voice, it seems like. A brain, I'm not certain. So can I say now that I will not be held responsible for what I say between 9 and 1? We'll just see what happens. How about that? I'll let you in on that. Well, no, you know what? I'll save it till after 9. Lots to talk about, obviously, with the big win last night. And at 9:30, our first guest on the show will be none other than the man who built this team, General Manager Mike McKenzie of the Kitchener Rangers, will join us on the show at 9:30. At 10, it's Wednesday. That means we mind Ottawa's business with the Blacklocks reporter. 10:30, we celebrate sustainability here in our community. Plus, before 11, Bloom Fest is coming up. It's a brand new event we'll tell you about. At 11 this morning, again, it being Wednesday, Blue Jay Hunter joins us to talk some Blue Jays baseball at 11:30 when you're in the kitchen getting ready for dinner. Would you ever want to have a chef over your shoulder? We'll tell you how you can do that. And then at noon, we're going to open the phone lines for our Talk Back Hour.
3: All right. Thank you so much, Mike. The Mike Farwell Show from 9 to 1 right here on 570 News Radio.
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1: Well, if American consumers aren't feeling the effects of inflation yet, they will this summer. The latest reading on wholesale inflation, the producer price gauge for April, showed a spike up to 6% year over year for wholesale inflation in the States. Even taking out food and energy prices, it was above 5%, one of the biggest increases in wholesale U.S. inflation in about 4 years' time. And this is raising interest rates in the Treasury market. Bond yields are going up. The U.S. 10-year close to 4.5% this morning. It's pretty much taking any talk of the U.S. Federal Reserve cutting interest rates off the table this summer. Some are betting the Fed's next move will be to tighten borrowing costs in the second half of this year. We've seen a reversal of fortune on the markets, which had been doing pretty well ahead of the producer price gauge. Dow futures now down close to 300 points, and the Nasdaq futures well off the earlier high of the morning, up by 80 points, or a quarter of 1%. Still seeing a lift for shares of the Boeing company, as Kelly Ortberg, the CEO of Boeing, is on that Trump trip to China, and there's a lot of talk that China is going to ink a multi-billion-dollar multi-aircraft order for Boeing over the next 3 days. We're watching the overseas markets now trend lower on the U.S. inflation gauge. And the price for oil climbing again this morning. It's up 27 cents at $102.40. We're expecting the price of the pumps to continue to inch higher as we head toward the long holiday weekend. The Canadian dollar is steady at 73.02. Gold is down a dollar at 46.85. At the Business Center, I'm Mike Uppel.
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0: my goodness gracious. Pinch me. Please. Wait, wait, wait, wait, wait. It's okay. It's okay. Don't worry about it. I got this. I'm going to. Oh, yeah, I'm pinching myself. Because let me tell you right now what just happened last night. I think you know what happened last night. This city is today a city of champions. Your Kitchener Rangers went and done us as a city so proud. They didn't just win the OHL championship last night. They swept the final series over the Barrie Colts. Swept. The Kitchener Rangers started the playoffs with a sweep. They ended the playoffs with a sweep. And in case you've been living under a rock and just emerging from beneath that stone this morning, here's what you missed last night.
1: Edwards broke it up. He's got O'Reilly. Sam O'Reilly. Empty net. Sam O'Reilly scores. The Kitchener Rangers are 15 seconds away. Tell Moosey to make more room on the bus. We're bringing the J. Ross Robertson Cup back to Kitchener.
2: We are going to count it down here at the Saddlin Arena in Barrie. The Kitchener Rangers, in the minimum number of games, sweep the Barrie Colts, and the Kitchener Rangers stand alone. OHL Champions 2026.
0: OHL Champions 2026. Did you know that the championship last night was exactly 18 years to the day since the championship before that? May the 12th, 2008, the Kitchener Rangers won a game 7 over the Belleville Bulls. And May the 12th, 2026, the Kitchener Rangers won a game 4 over the Barrie Colts to sweep the Colts, win the OHL, and punch their ticket to Kelowna, where the Memorial Cup will start next week. There were a couple of dozen of you hearty muckety mucks standing outside in the pouring rain last night. No, earlier this morning, when the bus rolled back from Barrie and into the Memorial Auditorium, the Kitchener Rangers got a championship welcome as they returned back to our arena here in Kitchener. I am so happy for so many people associated with this organization. I won't even get into listing them. I'm just so happy for them. And one of my happiest moments last night was watching these players get off that bus with the crowd waiting in the rain earlier this morning and hearing the cheers from the people who had gathered outside in the rain, and they were just whooping it up. Matt Andonofsky carried the trophy off the bus. I could go on and on at great length, but I won't because, well, I mean, we do have 4 hours here today. I get emotional about this. This hits so close to home for me. It hits me in the heart. I've grown up in this town. I have cheered for this team my entire life. I have the absolute privilege of working around them and being at every game now where I don't need to buy a ticket. And I get to be in the broadcast booth. And it's just an absolute thrill after all these years and all these hours and all these kilometers traveled to see the team do this. So, here's the thing. I believe in being transparent. And so I will transparently tell you that I'm not going to tell you some of the things that happened last night. Suffice to say, there was an appropriate celebration of the first championship for this team in 18 years. We did not leave Barrie until the time that if we had left right after the game, we would have already been home because the celebration started there. and it carried on. Did the bus drop me off right at work this morning? I don't know. Listen, I'm going to just make one more rule. I don't like rules on this show. There's only one thing that we really stand by, and that is thou shalt not utter the name of the team that shall not be named. I will ask for one more rule today. If you don't mind, we'll just try to keep it down a little bit on the show today. That means you, Kyle, or at least give me warning if you're coming in hot, because I don't know how much these old ears can handle, but oh my, did we have ourselves a night and a very fitting celebration for the OHL champion Kitchener Rangers. I will not tell you what time it ended. I won't tell you what time it started. Just know that these boys, this organization, earned every bit of it. Every bit. So considering I have had very little, if any, sleep at all between the end of the game last night and the beginning of this show this morning, you are more than welcome to do the heavy lifting for me here today. Phone lines are always open to you at 519-570-2545, star 570, and 1-800-570-5715. And if you want to celebrate this hockey club, this is your chance to do so. I don't know how many of the players will be up to hear it, but we know, they know, that we are behind them in this community. Doug is with us first thing this morning. Good morning, Douglas.

0: 1985. But we had been coming down to my mother-in-law's house in Kitchener for years before that. So I was certainly well aware of who the Rangers were and was very, very much into them. Which was tough in Tilsonburg because they all seemed to have Google eyes for London. But I followed this team for that many years. And that's why, as I said, it was kind of embarrassing you mentioned Don Cameron. I should have known better because I heard him so often. And, of course, I caught up with you and Torchy for the first time. On Rogers. And, I've seen a lot of these go on under P.K. Subban, which was the big kingpin for Belleville. You mentioned that series yesterday. There's been so much of it, and I'm so, so happy for all these guys, especially Mike Andonovsky. In 5 years, he's put heart and soul into this, and this team has been very, very, very, very blessed with a very strong fan base. They've worked on this arena. I'm very excited for next week, but I will say this before I stop. I watched the second game last night for the second time between the Everett Washington and Prince Albert. Either one of those teams makes it through is going to be a bit of a tough goal. But I'm so confident you guys have got everything just right where they want it to be. So congratulations to the Rangers, and next week, go, go, go.
1: All right, Doug, it's great to hear from you. Let me say this, okay? You show me. You show me the team that beats this Rangers team. You show them to me. Go ahead. I dare you. I triple dog dare you to show me the team that can beat this Rangers team. I understand there are good teams across the country. We'll find out in a little over a week. But my gosh, you mentioned Matt Andonovsky. Here's a guy that spent his entire career as a Kitchener Ranger. I remember him being a healthy scratch for games in his rookie season because he couldn't crack the lineup yet. And he persevered and he worked hard. And here we are. Here he is today as an OHL champion. He carried that trophy off the bus last night. And I'll share this with you. One of my favorite moments from last night. And it's just coming back into my mind's eye now. It was only a few hours ago, actually, when I left him. But Jeff Kurzakis, the associate coach with the Kitchener Rangers, got to the final with the Mississauga Steelheads 9 years ago and lost to the Erie Otters in that OHL final. So he was that close and didn't capture the cup. And last night, or early this morning in the wee hours, he was sitting in the coach's office and he was holding that trophy like a baby in his lap. And it was one of the greatest sights. He had an arm around it, kind of cradling it, and that J. Ross Robertson Cup was right there in his arms because this Rangers team, from the front office down through the coaches to the players, earned this trophy. It was so nice to see for Jeff Kurzakis. Steve, good morning.
2: Good morning, Mike. How are you today?
1: Oh, Mr. Fakuri, I am so good, sir. I am so good. Thank you. How are you?
2: Not too bad, thank you. And I'm really over the moon about about how well the Rangers did last night. And right, and they had a super year, Mike, and, you know, it's just remarkable that the team did as well as they did right from the beginning of the season right to where we are now. And I just like to say, Mike, to congratulate the team. They did a terrific job, and the organization to getting us here to where we're going to be heading to the Memorial Cup next week. And all I'd like to say, Mike, is you and Josh did a terrific job broadcasting all the games this year. And also, I just like to say, I wish the team the very best of luck in the Memorial Cup week. And I really hope to God and pray that we can bring home that prestigious Memorial Cup.
1: Steve, it's great to hear from you today. Thanks for the call.
2: Thank you, Mike.
1: Steve is such a longtime Rangers fan, and I'll tell you what, I mentioned earlier, I don't know that the boys are going to be up to hear this, but we're going to make sure we save the audio and share it with them so they know how much this city is behind them and this championship. Scott is also with us this morning, Farwell's Force, member number 416. Good morning, Scott.
3: Good morning, Mike. How are you feeling?
1: I'm a wee bit tired, Scotty. I'm not going to tell you a lie. But I'm feeling great.
3: Well, you guys did an outstanding job. And I just want to say the Rangers organization

0: the team, the fans. Great support all year, and couldn't be happier for the team. Looking forward to the Memorial Cup. It'd be nice if the city could do something for the team for celebrating the Robertson Cup before they go out west. Since we didn't get another game tomorrow night, it'd be nice for the fans to, you know, cheer them on for the Memorial Cup.
1: Well, and Scott's phone just abandoned us there, but I don't disagree, Scott. And, you know, there was that conversation going into last night, right? What if you just don't win game four and you come home and win it in game five in front of 7,500 fans at the Kitchener Memorial Auditorium? That certainly would have been something, wouldn't it? But the efficiency is important. Don't give the Barrie Colts a breath of life in the series and finish it efficiently. Finish it as quickly as possible so you have more rest before you head out west to Kelowna. Scott, I will be incredibly disappointed with this city if something isn't done, not necessarily in the next week and a bit before Kitchener goes to Kelowna, but certainly after the fact. Let them enjoy this moment and then get back to work and get ready for the Memorial Cup. And win or lose at the Memorial Cup, this city, I'm sure the city will do something for the team when the season is done. This team, in my opinion, embodies this city. We may be the 2026 version of Kitchener, formerly Berlin, and there may be a booming tech sector and, you know, post-secondary campuses populating our downtowns, but we are a blue-collar town, and this is a blue-collar hockey club, and they played with that blue-collar pride all season long. Unreal to me. The way these guys have embraced the harder aspects of the game, the little things that go into winning, blocking shots, doing the hard stuff. They're not afraid of hard work. It just, the team embodies this city, and this city had best put something together. I know that it will, and celebrate this hockey club appropriately. Dave is also with us this morning. Farwell's Force, member number 47. Good morning, Dave.
2: Good morning, Mike. I'll keep this very quick. I will say to you, that was a great song to start your show with. And not only that, I'll submit to you that that was the only song to start your show. Have a great day, and congratulations to the team, and go Rangers, go.
1: Thank you, Dave. Great to hear from you this morning. I couldn't think of a better song myself than a little bit of Queen, and We Are the Champions, because we as a city have a championship hockey team. First time since 2008. It was 18 years between championships, and the Kitchener Rangers earned another one last night. My good buddy Rock and Ronnie, Jason, hang in there for me if you can, please, just for a few more minutes. I got to get to the Farwell Show 5. We'll come back with more of your calls. We're not going anywhere. But I must do these things as part of my duties here. I may be tired. I may have got Moosey to drop me off on the bus right here at the radio station after the party last night. But I'm going to do the show the way it's supposed to be done. Farwell Show 5 for this. What day is it? Devin, what day is this? Help me out here. What day is today? I can't hear you. What day is it? You're not even there. Is it Tuesday?
3: Monday the 13th.
1: Monday the 13th. All right. Is it really Monday?
3: It's my Monday. It's Wednesday.
1: What are you confusing me for? What day is today?
3: Wednesday, okay. May 13th.
1: All right. Wednesday. It's Wednesday. Your Farwell Show 5. What are you doing in there to me? Why? I'm in a fragile state, Dev.
3: It's my Monday. That's the problem.
1: What are you messing with me for? You mucky muck.
3: I know. We gotta pull it together here.
1: All right. Pulling together. Stop it now. What day is today, Devin?
3: Wednesday.
1: Wednesday. Farwell Show 5 for this Wednesday morning. Championship Wednesday. Number one, 18 years to the day. After winning their fourth OHL championship, the Kitchener Rangers won their fifth. Overager Matt Andonofsky has spent 5 years with the hockey team and told us last night what the championship means.
4: Our time here is coming to an end, but we got Kelowna now, so happy that I can end it on my own terms and not getting knocked out by another team. So couldn't be happier to this be my last year, and this is the result that we got in my last year.
1: The Rangers beat Barrie last night 4-2, sweeping the championship series. Kitchener will play its first game at the Memorial Cup next Friday night. Number two, the Professional Women's Hockey League will have a Canadian champion this year. The Walter Cup final will feature two Canadian teams after the Montreal Victoire edged the Minnesota Frost 2-1 in last night's deciding Game 5 and sent the two-time defending champs to an early summer. Montreal will host the Ottawa Charge for the first two games of the best-of-five series that kicks off tomorrow in Laval, Quebec. Number three on your Farwell Show 5 this morning, Waterloo Regional Police are looking for multiple suspects after an early morning shooting in Waterloo. Police tell 570 News Radio the shooting took place around 2:20 this morning in the Fisher Hallman and Herb area of the city. One person was sent to an out-of-town hospital for treatment of gunshot wounds. The extent of their injuries is not yet known. Number four, the astronauts who flew around the far side of the moon are in Ottawa today. Canadian Jeremy Hansen and the three Americans from the Artemis II mission will meet with the Prime Minister. The crew will then visit the Canadian Museum of Nature to meet with some Ottawa area students. And number five on your Farwell Show 5 this morning, seven more people in Ontario have been asked to isolate in connection with a deadly hantavirus outbreak linked to a South Atlantic cruise ship from Argentina. That brings the number of people currently isolating in Canada to 16.
5: Bueller, Bueller.
1: And that is your Farwell Show 5 for this Wednesday morning, Bueller. We'll get to more of your calls, I promise, right after this quick timeout. We are champions in this city today. It's the Mike Farwell Show on 570 News Radio and Rogers TV.
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1: Oh, I took a phone call. I did. I answered the phone on my personal phone during that commercial timeout. Buddy from Peterborough, the one and only Dagger, had to call and congratulate the Kitchener Rangers. Unbelievable. I still, Okay, we got to get to as many calls as we can. I know you're as excited as I am this morning. Rockin' Ronnie, good morning.
17: How you doing, Farzy?
1: Buddy, I've never been better. I've never been better. I'm a little tired, but I've never been better.
17: I'll bet, yeah.
1: Yeah.
17: Yeah, a long night, eh? That song that you started your show with, it couldn't have been better, like that gentleman just said before.
1: Thank you.
17: Queen came up with the song for the Rangers today, and they are definitely the champions. I don't know where to start. This team is unbelievable, and I noticed on Facebook a couple of comments there that, oh, yeah, well, because of the London players.
1: Nah, it doesn't matter, Ronnie. It's our team. These are our boys.
17: That's right, and a trade is a trade. That's how I work it.
1: Absolutely.
17: They got something. We got something. So let's go get them. Big Mem Cup's waiting for us.
1: All right, Ronnie, great to hear from you. And the man that built the team and made that big trade, General Manager Mike McKenzie, joins us just after the 9:30 news. Jason, thank you for waiting. Good morning.
18: Good morning, sir. I'm feeling just as tired as you are today. It was a great hockey game last night, and I can't. I don't think I can do it as well as you can because you're so good at what you do. But to describe the atmosphere in the arena last night, I don't think I've ever heard an away visiting team crowd as loud as they were last night in the arena as the Kitchener fans were. It was quite, just kind of breathtaking. I had to just kind of sit back and take it in. It was a great game, but just that addition of having the amount of Kitchener fans that showed up to the game last night was quite amazing. Mike, you can elaborate on that than I can.
1: Jason, happy to. Thank you for the call. Thanks for being one of those fans. There were Let's Go Rangers chants frequently in Barrie last night. And then the Barrie fans tried to drown out our fans. And then the fans that were there, I don't think they had any security after the game. Everybody got on the ice with the Rangers at the end. But there were a lot of Rangers fans there, and they were in full voice. It was fantastic. Maureen, good morning.
19: Good morning. I should have maybe suggested this a while ago, but whoever composed your song about the Jack Wagons, we need to compose a song for We Are Up for the Cup or Are You Up for the Cup. We did this years ago. I can't remember if it was when we hosted or if it was when we had to go to play to, was it Hamilton? I don't know. But there was a song, Come On Everybody, Are You Up for the Cup? Something like that.
1: All right, Maureen.
19: I think we should do that. And I've been a fan since day one, and this is really, I'm really proud of these guys.
1: You and me both. Isn't it something?
19: Yeah, it's good. And kudos to the fans that came out. I remember when Derek Roy brought home the Memorial Cup, there was tons of people out there at that airport.
1: Love it. Absolutely love it.
19: Yeah.
1: Thanks, Maureen.
19: You're welcome.
1: Okay, enjoy your day. We'll work on that song. I might need a little time to wrap my head around it because, you know, it's still hours after the big win. We're out of time for calls now, but remember, noon to one, open phone lines, and the players might even be up by then. We'll keep talking Rangers through the show, including right after this update from the 570 News Center, when we're joined by Rangers General Manager Mike McKenzie, the architect of this championship team. This is the Mike Farwell Show on 570 News Radio and Rogers TV.
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29: It is 9:30, a rainy, cloudy 13 degrees. Good morning. I'm Christine Clark with the 570 News Radio top story. A shooting investigation is underway in Waterloo. Police say there are still suspects on the loose here. Early this morning in the Fisher Hallman and Herb area, police were called about multiple shots fired. Officers did find one person with gunshot wounds. They were sent to an out-of-region hospital. That victim, a 25-year-old man with serious injuries. This morning, police tape and cruisers have blocked off the Scotiabank parking lot in that area. No suspect descriptions have been released at this point, just that police believe the shooting was targeted. Photos from the scene are up at kitchener.citynews.ca. You can stay with 570 News Radio for the latest information. 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Here's Luke Schultz.
30: Thanks, Christine. We're going to start with the drive actually near Elmira. I've heard from traffic spotters of a barn fire near the area of Arthur Street and Floripine Road. They've been told it's between Reed Woods and Sandhills. At least that's where we're seeing the delays westbound, or rather southbound lanes of traffic. Quite significant through there. A lot of activity with flashing lights, so just squeezing things down, slowing down traffic. The northbound lanes of the expressway also showing delays that go from Ottawa Street north up towards Bridgeport. Highway 7's okay out to Guelph. 7-8 it's not too bad over to New Hamburg. Meanwhile, on the 401, eastbound traffic is clear through Cambridge, right to Milton, on to Mississauga, where we have these collector lane delays that kick in around Mississauga Road, going through to here, Ontario, not long before you hit those Dixie Road delays heading into Toronto. Westbound lanes of the 401 pretty heavy as well, heading through Milton, just around Highway 25, and that looks to be road work related. If you spot traffic problems on the drive today, you're welcome to call us hands-free at Star 401. Time for the latest from 570 meteorologist Carl Lamb.
31: For today, we still could have a few showers around, but it's mostly cloudy. There could be a few breaks of sun getting in here. A southwest wind around 20 to 30 kilometers per hour, gusts up to about 40. So 13 is the high and 5 is the low for tonight. Your high for today is 13.
29: And right now we're at that high of 13 degrees. 570 News Time, 9:32. A Waterloo Regional Police still looking for the driver of a white pickup truck after an incident near the 401 in Kitchener. Monday afternoon around 2:30, an officer was speaking with a driver about a tinted windshield and a smell of cannabis in the King and Sports World area. Before the officer could look further into the issue, the driver drove away, reportedly racing eastbound on King towards the 401. A driver said to be a white man between 19 to 29 years old with a slim build. A full description of the driver, the truck, it's all up on our website, kitchener.citynews.ca. Police have also released photos, even a video of the incident. 570 News Time, 9:33. All your Kitchener Rangers are OHL champions this morning for the first time in nearly two decades. It's the fifth time they've done it. The last OHL champion championship wins were back in 81, 82, 2003, and most recently, which was 18 years ago, 2008. This playoff run, they did it with a 16-2 record. Here's Rangers captain Cameron Reed.
2: Oh, it's everything. I mean, that's what you work for, those moments right there. I mean, every single bag skate, every single practice, game leading up to it, that's what it's for right there, just to celebrate with the guys in front of you. They went to war, we went to war for each other, and we're not done yet. That's the best part.
29: Not done yet indeed. The Rangers are now on to the Canadian Hockey League crown, the Kelowna Rockets, hosting it this year in British Columbia from May 22nd to the 31st. News coming up next at 10 o'clock. I'm Christine Clark.
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4: 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We had a heck of a team. So really, really happy.
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1: I just love how Rangers head coach Jussi Ahokas says hell of a team and then stops himself to say heck of a team. Jussi, you can say this is a hell of a team because it is a hell of a team. And a team like this doesn't come together by accident. I want to remind you that we really do work hard on this show. I plan for things in advance to make sure that we put together the best show possible for you every day. And yesterday, I took a bit of a risk. I thought that there's the chance that something special could happen, and I wanted to leave space for us to talk about it in more depth on the show today. And the special thing did happen. The Kitchener Rangers won the OHL championship last night. If they had not done that, we would have kind of been making it up as we go along here at 9:30 this morning. But because they did win, we reserved this spot in advance on the off chance, or in my mind, the good chance that it would happen. They win last night, and when we were down on the ice doing post-game interviews, I saw General Manager Mike McKenzie, and I asked him if he would come on the show today. And of course, he said he would. And so our first guest on this show, fittingly, is the man who was the architect of this championship team, General Manager Mike McKenzie. Mike, good morning.
9: Good morning, Mike. We've done a lot of these over the years, and I will say this is the one that I'm extremely happy to be on with you for.
1: I am extremely happy to have you on for this, Mike, because you're right. We have done a lot of these over the years, some of them following a season where you didn't quite get to where you wanted to go. But let's start there, because you did get all the way to the OHL championship. How are you feeling today, Macker?
9: Tired, and my thumbs are a little sore from returning text messages. That's been my morning after I got my kids off to school here, is trying to catch up on all the text messages and messages coming through. So it's been a bit of a roller coaster, celebrating last night, and just everyone's really excited, and just an unbelievable feeling at the end of the day. You work so hard to get to this point, and there's so many people involved, from the players to the hockey staff and the business staff and our scouting staff and training staff, and everyone plays a small part in it. It's not a one-man show, and it's just an unbelievable feeling, and really excited that we can bring this back to Kitchener for the fans and community.
1: The fact is, Mike, that you work hard. Every year you've built good teams, and sometimes things kind of have to fall your way. Maybe you learn from, I think back on your first year full-time as GM in 2018, and you built a hell of a team then too that came up just short in the West final. But as you've progressed with this team and through this role, what did you learn? What ingredients went into the recipe to build this championship team?
9: Well, you touched on the good fortune part, and we certainly had that. And some years I've even mentioned that it takes a lot of luck and good fortune, as much as people don't love hearing that. When you lose, there's bounces that you could have gotten, things could have been differently. And when you win, there's bounces that you did get and things that went your way that just helped you get over that hump. And you look at some of those overtime games, and they could have gone either way, and we found a way to do it. And and even injuries and rest and all these things, they all add up. So there is a lot of luck and good fortune that goes along with winning. But at the end of the day, you know, the players have to go on the ice and do it. And the coaches, you know, obviously play a huge role in that as well. So, there's a lot of different ingredients and things that go into winning a championship. And it's not just one person or, one player. And there is a lot of good luck and fortune involved. And we were excited to get those balances this year. It's certainly helpful.
1: You came into this season, Mike, with a plan, I am sure, to build a championship team for next year, when it was expected that Kitchener would host the Memorial Cup. When that bid was lost, how did you respond to that?
9: That's a good question. There's a lot of different ways you could look at that. The first day, anger was the response. If we're being honest, first couple of days, anger. And then once, you know, you wrap your head around it, it turns to more, I guess, sadness, you know, because you start thinking about the community and what it would have been like to host. And I know there's so many people that put a lot of work into the bid. And then, you know, the community was excited about it. Everywhere I went, people were talking about, you know, when's the announcement? When are we going to find out if we get it? And so there was definitely a buzz about, you know, hosting the Mem Cup, Memorial Cup, you know, in KW. And so, you know, you're kind of sad for those people that they don't get to experience that. And then, so it took 4 or 5 days to get over the anger, sadness stage. And then after that, it was another probably 4 or 5 days of just really reflecting on where we're at, what kind of team we had this year, how it would look next year, the landscape of junior hockey, where it's at. Obviously, it's changed a lot in the last couple of years and continues to change. And so we had some good chats with, you know, internally with our management group, our coaching staff, you know, things like that. And we just ended up coming to the conclusion that, you know what, if we're going to have a chance to win the Midwest, especially with the run that London's been on in the last few years and how good they've been. And at that point, I think we were a couple points, you know, up in the Midwest race. We just said, you know what, we have to try to give this a shot. And that's when we put our plan into action to go and add players. And we had some targets. And I think for the first time ever, we actually got all the guys that we had targeted. So it usually doesn't work that way. But somehow, some way, the trade deadline gods were looking down on us this year, and we ended up getting all the guys we wanted. And, you know, it definitely changed our team and gave us, you know, a lot better team on the ice, but also a lot more character and veteran leadership and all the ingredients you need off the ice as well.
1: The Ontario Hockey League, well, probably not unlike others, I suppose, Mike, but this is the league that we cover. It's notorious for rumors. As the trade deadline nears, there are all kinds of names being bandied about, and those names get linked to teams that they might be traded to, etc. At no point did I hear anywhere that Jared Woolley and Sam O'Reilly might be on the move from London, but they were two of the players that you ended up getting for your team. How does a deal with an arch rival, a divisional rival, come together?
9: Well, I'm glad you said that, because that's something we do pride ourselves on, and we like to be understated and stay out of the spotlight and stay out of the rumors as much as we can. I know that's part of the business, and especially in pro hockey, it's hard to do. But that's something we pride ourselves on, is not having guys' names out there on social media as much as possible. And they are still teenage kids, and I understand that's part of the business, but that is something that we do intentionally and try to do. So I'm glad that that's the case, but it's definitely a unique circumstance making a trade with a rival like London. It hasn't happened rarely ever, and when it does, it's usually not a trade of this magnitude. It's usually like a draft pick swap or something like that, that it ends up being kind of meaningless. So I think it just was the right timing probably for both teams and where they were at and where we were at, and it made sense. And I think, you know, that's why they're a good organization, is they make hard and good decisions. You know, I'm sure it wasn't easy trading those guys away in general, and I'm sure it wasn't extra difficult to trade them to a division rival that you're battling with for the division. So it's definitely unique, but those guys played such a huge role in what we did. I don't think we win without Sam O'Reilly and Jared Woolley, that's for sure. And the other guys we got at the trade deadline. So they are really important to on ice, but important to our room as well, and providing our guys with a bit of a, you know, sounding board for, you know, they've done this before. They know the recipe. They know what it takes. They understand, you know, big games and the ups and downs and roller coaster ride. And they've played in a Memorial Cups too. So now we're going to have the advantage of having guys that have been through this before and can, other guys on our team can lean on heading into a situation where, they're probably the only guys outside, I guess, of probably Dan Liebold that's been to this point before.
1: Was there a point in this second half of the season, maybe even just earlier in the playoffs, Mike, that you let yourself believe that this might be it? Again, you've built very good teams before. This one made it. Was there a point that you thought this actually was a possibility?
9: I don't think you let your guard down until I didn't, at least, until O'Reilly put that puck in the empty net last night. Especially with the way the Barry series had gone, we know that it goes right to the buzzer. So I think, looking back on it, I think after the trade deadline, you make the moves and you think they're going to work because you make them, obviously, and you want to do it. You never know for sure how it's going to look once you get new guys on new team, different roles, different things, you know, chemistry, all that stuff. So I think maybe a few weeks after the trade deadline, when I saw the belief that our group had and how we were playing, you start to think, you know, maybe this team's a little bit different, and it just had a different feel and different look to it. And I think, you know, that's when you start thinking, you know what, maybe we have a chance. But then, you know, you know, it was such a battle in the West right down to the end, like with Windsor and Flint, like right on our tail there, that he had no breathing room basically right until the end because they won so many games as well. So, and then you get into playoffs and it's like, you know, every series is a roller coaster, and we only lost two games throughout the whole thing, which is actually crazy to think about. Last night, I said to someone after we won, I said, I can't believe we only lost two games. It feels like we were like up, down, all around. And it's just a wild ride of emotions in game, but also just like through a whole series and through a whole playoff run. So it doesn't really hit you until the final buzzer goes, but I think there was definitely belief in this group from myself and the coaching staff and the players themselves, you know, from probably mid to late January when we kind of cemented our team.
1: There's no question that there are a lot of people involved in building a championship team and a championship culture, and you've already alluded to that. I guess the thing is, when you get to this point, Mike, everybody gets that individual moment when the J. Ross Robertson Cup is handed to them, and you got that moment last night. How did it feel for you to hoist that trophy?
9: Oh, it was unbelievable. It's something that's in the back of your mind. It has been in the back of my mind for years, and it's something that has eluded us. And there's been a lot of frustration and nights where you come home and you're angry and you're upset, or you're, you know, self-doubt creeps in, and you know, about decisions you've made or things you've done, and you keep you know, going and fighting through that. And so, you know, at the end of the day, when you can lift the trophy over your head, that's the moment where it all doesn't matter anymore. And I was so happy for so many people, not just myself, but just the people in our organization. There's so many good people, the people in the community. I mean, there's people that have come to the rink every Friday night and cheer us on. And it's just such an unbelievable fan base and community that We're so excited to get to share this with them and bring the trophy back home.
1: Does it get a little addicting, maybe, Mike? You want to do it again soon, right?
9: Well, yeah, it does. I said to someone last night, too, it's the best part of winning this championship is that you get to keep playing and go try to win another one in a week from now. So it doesn't get much better than that, getting to win a championship and then getting to play for another one right away. So we'll take a day or two here to kind of reset and start prepping for Kelowna. We're excited to get out there, and it's going to be a something we haven't done yet, but I know the whole group's looking forward to it. And we picked the right year to make it with the host city being Kelowna, that's for sure. So we're excited to get out there. It's going to be a fun experience.
1: I don't know that congratulations is a big enough word for all the work that has gone into this, but it's the best one that we've got. Congratulations, Mike, to you and the entire organization for the culmination of a championship season with that trophy last night. Way to go. And thanks for joining the show this morning.
9: Yeah, thank you, Mike. Appreciate the support throughout all the years. And this one's for the KW community. We love you guys, and thanks for everything.
1: I love it. We'll talk again soon, Macker. Bye-bye.
9: Thank you.
1: Mike McKenzie, the general manager of the Kitchener Rangers. This one's for the KW community. This blue-collar hockey club in this blue-collar town has won the OHL championship for the first time in 18 years. And now off to the Memorial Cup, the Rangers go. Jared Woolley and Sam O'Reilly, those two players acquired from the London Knights at the trade deadline, have won back-to-back-to-back OHL championships, three in a row. The only other player in the Ontario Hockey League to ever do that, to the best of my knowledge, was Scott Timmins. Used to play for the Kitchener Rangers, won the OHL championship in 2008, got traded to the Windsor Spitfires, and won the OHL championship again in 2009 and 2010. Sam O'Reilly and Jared Woolley win the OHL championship in 2024, 2025 with the London Knights, and now in 2026 with the Kitchener Rangers. And for what it's worth, Sam O'Reilly has been to four straight championships. In 2023, O'Reilly went to the championship with the London Knights but lost to Peterborough, but he was still there. And then he won the next three. Sam O'Reilly has never had a season in this Ontario Hockey League that did not end in the OHL final. Find me another player that's had a run like that. This Kitchener Rangers team has done this community proud, and we'll have time for a few more of your phone calls before the 10 o'clock news if you'd like to send any congratulations over the air on the Mike Farwell Show. This is 570 News Radio and Rogers TV.
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9: But at the end of the day, players have to go on the ice and do it, and the coaches obviously play a huge role in that as well. So there's a lot of different ingredients and things that go into winning a championship, and it's not just one person or one player, and there is a lot of good luck and fortune involved, and we were excited to get those bounces this year. It's certainly helpful.
1: Kitchener Rangers general manager Mike McKenzie on the morning after the J. Ross Robertson Cup championship win. By the way, the Maple Leafs have fired Craig Berube. Oh, you Leafs, good thing we've got our Rangers. Back to the phones before the 10 a.m. update. Ernie, good morning.
19: Hey, I'm just laughing at the last update. What's going on with that circus there?
1: But I don't want to talk about Mikey, it. Yeah.
19: I know. Let's focus on this here. Mikey, let's get your arse to Kelowna. That's what I said last night, and I'm glad we're getting you down there, buddy. Hey?
1: Oh, you're a good man, Ernie. I hope my fat arse fits on a plane somewhere, let me tell you.
19: Oh, man. So just watching it last night, I was watching it with my wife. Michelle's like, are they in Kitchener? And I'm like, no. She's like, all I'm hearing is Let's Go Ranger. I'm like, I know. Like, it's awesome.
1: Yeah, the fans were unbelievable.
19: And so, yeah, a good friend of ours, he billets two of the Rangers here in a good old New Dundee. And he was down there last night, and I got to see some of his pictures of him being on the ice. And really cool, too, when you think about it, where a guy's building with these kids, or he has them, and he gets to kind of share that moment with them, too. So he did the drive down with his son, and he got the pictures with him. Like, what a cool experience, you know, Mike? So really happy for you. And, yeah, there's one more to go here now. Let's go to the next one.
1: I love it, Ernie. Oh, my gosh, it gives me goosebumps. I can't think about it too much. I get emotional. I really do. Brad, good morning.
20: We got to tell Ernie he's got to clean his pool, okay? I know he's still listening. He's got to clean his pool.
1: All right, Ernie, clean your pool. What's the matter with you?
20: Mike, I just say, hey, way to go, Rangers. What an awesome game. I didn't realize that about Sam O'Reilly. Holy cow.
1: That's nuts, eh? That is insane.
20: What a resume. Holy yeah. you said blue collar. Yeah, and that's totally our roots. Obviously, we've got a lot of other businesses sprinkled in here. But I'm thinking when they won it last in 08, that was the height of the financial crisis. If you remember what was going on in this neck of the woods in KW, yeah. It was disarray.
1: Yeah.
20: Here you get the team representing community. And I'm going to say right now, I'll throw another word in there that describes our town, our region, our livelihood, and it's resilience.
1: Yeah.
20: That's a word that, you know, I think you could probably staple to their jerseys as well, right? And so on. And, you know, it's a great thing for the community. Wow, Leafs. Can Berube, holy cow. They're just stripping it right down, aren't they?
1: They sure are, Bradley. They sure are. Great to hear from you today. Thanks for calling in.
20: Thanks, brother. Bye-bye.
1: All right. We got to get to the news center for an update. We'll talk more about these champion Kitchener Rangers as the show goes on. It's the Mike Farwell Show. Is it loud in here? Is it bright? Can I turn off the lights? 570 News Radio and Rogers TV.
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28: Good morning. I'm Mark Douglas from 570 News Radio. A cloudy sky right now and 11 degrees. 570 News time is 10:01. So it's time for Rogers Xfinity Internet traffic and weather together on the ones with Luke Schultz.
29: Well, thanks, Mark. We're starting off with a look to the 401. Eastbound traffic still clear through Cambridge, right to Milton and to Mississauga. You're going to find some collector lane delays around here, Ontario, and some heavier stuff once you're east of Dixie heading into Toronto. We're also seeing some road work related delays really squeezing down the traffic through Milton. The slowdowns begin around James Snow, and they go right through to just west of Highway 25. The MTO reporting a right lane and right shoulder close to that stretch. It looks like it may actually be road work mixing with a collision through there. The delays are heavy enough to back that up. Once you get past Highway 25, it looks like it opens up, though. No problems through the 6s to Cambridge onto Woodstock. Area highways are looking good. The in-town drive is collision-free. That we have heard from a couple of Star 401 callers of a barn fire north of Elmira, just off of Arthur Street North, between Tillman Road and Sandy Hills Drive. So we're seeing some northbound and southbound delays on Arthur as a result. If you spot traffic problems on your drive today, you're welcome to call us hands-free at Star 401. Time for the latest from 570 meteorologist Carl Lamb.
30: For today, we still could have a few showers around, but it's mostly cloudy. There could be a few breaks of sun getting in here. A southwest wind around 20 to 30 kilometers per hour, gusts up to about 40. So 13 is the high and 5 is the low for tonight. Your high for today is 13.
28: Right now, we've cooled off a little bit to 11 degrees with a cloudy sky around the region.
25: 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Developing story.
28: New information has just come in about a 25-year-old man sent to hospital with multiple gunshot wounds after early morning violence in Waterloo. Regional police confirming what happened at about 2:30 a.m. near Fisher Hallman and Herb. Yellow police tape still surrounds the parking lot at the Scotiabank there. A cruiser and officer on scene keeping watch. There's a Garda World armored money delivery van in the lot, parked askew beside the front door. And police now confirm an employee of that delivery company was approached by an unknown number of suspects this morning. Soon after, he was shot. Police say he suffered serious injuries and was taken to an out-of-region hospital. Investigators from the Break Enter Auto Theft and Robbery Unit are looking into the specifics. No arrests at this time and no suspect descriptions. We have some breaking news coming in from the Maple Leafs. Head office has parted ways with their now former head coach, Craig Berube. This after the Leafs missed the playoffs for the first time in a decade, and it comes after the March firing of general manager Bradtree Living. Brand new GM John Chayka praises Berube's leadership and professionalism and says this decision is tied to an organizational reset and his desire for a fresh start. Stay tuned for more on that through the day here on 570 News Radio. This is CKGL AM Kitchener. I'm Mark Douglas, 570 News Radio.
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0: Wednesday mornings at this time, we take a moment to mind Ottawa's business. Well, that's what they do at the Blacklocks Reporter, the only reporter-owned and operated newsroom covering our nation's capital. You can find them online, blacklocks.ca. Well worth your subscription. And the managing editor there joins us every Wednesday morning at this time for a conversation about some of the stories that the Blacklocks Reporter is following. Tom Korski is said managing editor. Good morning, Tom.
1: Good morning, Mike.
0: What is going on at Canada Post?
1: Well, they're in need of constant refinancing to meet their overhead, just to meet expenses, really to avoid insolvency. The cabinet on March 30th rolled over two-thirds of $1 billion in financing, $672 million. And the order was not clear from Cabinet. Canada Post says it wasn't new money. It was elapsed appropriations given budget year differences in funding. But either way, they are now reliant on these zero interest, no payment schedule loans, air quotes, loans from Cabinet, now into 2027. At the same time, Mike, they have been there's been discussion, but they won't. Cabinet won't release this. Management has talked about responding to what the direction from the Department of Public Works, which oversees Canada Post, to cut the fat. I quote the minister accurately, and they're looking, for instance, at rural closures. Thousands of post offices could be up. Tens of thousands of jobs are on the through attrition, according to their annual report. I'm with you. Like, this is a public institution and business since Confederation. How about some forthcoming data from Cabinet? What's happening? Where are you going? How much? When? What? How? And they just won't do it.
0: Well, and are we even encouraging them to do that? It's millions and hundreds of millions after hundreds of millions here, Tom.
1: It is. And the problem is, this is a political hot potato. It really is. People say, well, I don't even use the post office anymore. But a lot of people who do care about it a lot. For instance, small business or people in country ridings. You don't, you look at those post offices in the rural areas. 3 million, 3 to 6 million people live in districts where really the only federal presence in the municipality or county is the post office. And so you know that you're going to get blowback when those people hear the news that the moratorium has been lifted and their office is going to be closed. Mike, if it was easy, anyone would have done this. Harper, in the day, this is now ancient history, commissioned some research into privatization. Whatever the solution is, silence is not working, and we have a secret isn't working. They're trying to avoid blowback. And it's just going to end badly. But I agree with you. The why Cabinet is being obtuse, deliberately obtuse, while they award these hundreds of billions of dollars in no-interest loans to keep the doors open, it's beyond comprehension.
0: Okay, let's keep our eyes on the dollar signs here for another moment, Tom, because we've had our elbows up. We responded to U.S. tariffs with counter-tariffs of our own. But how did those counter-tariffs affect our Canadian economy?
1: This was actually fascinating. The Bank of Canada got real excited about this. Because they said, rarely in a blue moon do you get a chance to actually see what happens in terms of the impact of tariffs on the economy. And so there was that period, approximately 6 months last year, when Cabinet imposed 25% counter-tariffs

0: price dollar for dollar, resulting in a, you know, a 45% increase, because they knew people wouldn't pay. So this is the problem with tariffs. They're very destructive. Consumers don't get the hit right off the top, but companies will absorb the cost for as long as they can, but then it becomes very dangerous. Fascinating study.
1: Indeed it is. I also find rather fascinating, because I guess my mind just works in weird ways, but rabbits and hamsters and others, oh my, the National Research Council of Canada is still into live testing on animals?
0: And you say, who cares about that? I'll tell you who does. Over 66,000 people who petitioned the Department of Health against this 3 years ago. Number one topic in letters, emails, and correspondence to the Department of Health involved live animal testing. Mrs. Harper, in the day, this goes way back to 2012, endorsed a Senate bill to restrict live animal testing in federal labs and in the cosmetics industry in particular. There's been legislation on this. What did the National Research Council do when no one was looking? Just yesterday, they issued an advance contract notice. They want to buy more than $1 million worth of adorable bunnies and hamsters and assorted rats and mice, which people care less about, from a lab in a suburb of Montreal for their biologics research program. But I'll tell you, people who care about animal testing care a lot, kind of like the post office, and they're going to get steamed about this. It's astonishing, Mike, the volume of correspondence on this. MPs really get it when people hear about this.
1: I find it rather astonishing, Tom, that we live in an era, as we do today, where there are members of the media who are either accredited or blacklisted by our federal government.
0: Isn't that something? They had a secret meeting. We see this through access to information. It was on the 10th of March. And what happened at that secret meeting? Members of the Privy Council, that's the Prime Minister's staff, and Treasury Board, Revenue Agency, Department of Foreign Affairs and Immigration, they had a secret meeting. And the meeting was to discuss who would be, accredited. Cabinet is having a problem with the internet. They already have problems with freewheeling communications medium, like, for instance, talk radio. And internet has really been vexing them. It's not like the old days when you could golf with a publisher and everyone knew what cards they were playing from. When you hear Cabinet talk about internet disinformation, they don't want to talk about the government disinformation. And they had a meeting to decide who will go on the blacklist and who is going to be a good boy, and we will talk to them. We've been blacklisted for years. It's fascinating that they are now formalizing this. I'm not describing Zaire. I'm describing a G7 country called Canada. And the irony, of course, was the Prime Minister on World Press Freedom Day, my least favorite observance, said, I love everything about the press protects what it means to be Canadian, he said. It was, Jesus would have wept. The speech was that beautiful.
1: Tom, I always feel like I'm being so biased in these conversations because, of course, it impacts us directly. But we need to not only be aware of this, maybe raise our voices about it. And I don't just mean you and I mean anybody in this country who believes in a free press, because if we do not have that free press to hold institutions like our government to account, well, we are in deep doo-doo indeed, are we not?
0: Oh, you're going to have to accept what they tell you. You know, the analogy is, I'll keep it short, Mike, it's the constable on patrol and the kid with a smartphone. Cops were very slow to realize that every kid had a cell phone and could take a picture. So police could no longer do what they had done every day for years. That applies to courts. It applies to parliament, and it also applies to media. Media can no longer do what they did for years, and the government is having some trouble with that. And the answer, of course, is to do what police did and be better. But that's hard, and it's easier to try to censor. And you know, this cabinet has a fetish for control. They've introduced two censorship bills. That was before they had a majority. Those bills failed. You bet they're going for it a third time.
1: Tom.

0: up the great work, and thanks for being here again this morning.
1: Thank you, Mike.
0: Tom Korski, managing editor at the blacklisted Black Locks Reporter, joins us every Wednesday morning just after the 10 a.m. news as we mind Ottawa's business here on the program. Black Locks is the only reporter-owned and operated newsroom covering our nation's capital. You can learn more about them, see their stories, and get yourself a subscription at blacklocks.ca. You know, that conversation about the freedom of the press, or the lack thereof in some instances. Look, I firmly, obviously, believe in that freedom of the press. I believe that we still have that and exercise it here on this show. And until my last breath is uttered on this program, I am determined to keep it that way. This is a place that we will gather on a daily basis to discuss the issues of the day. We will share our opinions on them. We will do so civilly. We will disagree from time to time, and that's quite all right, as long as we are being civil in our disagreements. But it's more than okay to share a thought, an idea, an opinion on what's going on. For example, and I've been hearing about this quite a bit, and I'm glad, because it's this important to me. We are in a municipal election year. In October of this year, we will vote for the representatives who will lead our local governments and school boards for the next 4 years. First and foremost, the rather pitiful turnout that we get in municipal elections frustrates me, because it is our local government that has the greatest impact on our daily lives. Every single day, you are doing something that is governed by our local leaders. And I hope, I wish we took a greater interest in our participation. But one of the things that is so important to me this time around is a representative who is seeking a seat on council in Waterloo. And I think this individual's record is so spotty that what we have here is an opportunity to ensure that his time in any level of local leadership is gone. He has sat as a school board trustee for the past 2 terms, 8 years, and this is where I think his record, well, you can judge it for yourself, but the record is spotty at best. That's the nicest word I can use for it. When it comes to the manner in which he has conducted himself at school board meetings, and quite frankly, the egregious waste of school board dollars, not the least of which was being a part of that hiring and firing decision of the former director of education with our public school board. But when you are going to the ballot box in Waterloo, I want to be clear about this and I want to be specific about this. In the city of Waterloo, when you go to the ballot box in October, if you see the name Scott on your ballot, just skip right by that name. In Waterloo, keep the city of Waterloo scot-free in this election. And then the damage that has been done, from my estimation, and in my opinion, his track record, you can look it up for yourself, can be gone, because you can't be a school board trustee and run for city council. So if he doesn't get voted in to city council in Waterloo, then no more damage can be done, from the conduct at meetings to the wasteful decisions made financially, etc. So this October, I implore you to keep the city of Waterloo, just in the city of Waterloo, keep it scot-free. One of the other things that occurs to me in thinking about freedom of the press and our access here on this radio station, through this show and elsewhere, to elected leaders, etc. I don't know what's going on at the province, or maybe I do. I always get, here's the thing, my antennae are raised when we are getting bombarded. In fact, we got a couple from the feds too. So the federal Liberal government and our provincial progressive conservative government have been pitching us up the yin yang. Everybody, it seems, wants a piece of this show lately. Why would that be? What message does our provincial government and our federal government want to get out so badly that they're coming to us? It's not us reaching out to them for comment on this or an interview on that. They are reaching out to us because they've got good stories to share. Well, I'll bet you do. But we decide, like, the tail don't wag the dog on this show, okay? Let's just be clear about that. When we want you, we'll let you know. I promise. So many emails just this week. Again, my spidey sense starts to tingle. What's up with this? Why are they so interested in getting those stories out there? They want to get into the news cycle for all of the ribbon cuttings and the funding announcements. Again, don't call us. We'll call you. And in the meantime, we will hold you to account on this show as we do Wednesday mornings with the Black Locks Reporter. Take a quick break here. When we come back, your daily reminder that not everyone is a jackwagon. Stay with it. By the way, I'm making this one totally selfish. I'm warning you now, okay? It's not all about me, but it's all about me. Not everyone's a jackwagon coming up on the Mike Farwell Show. 570 News Radio and Rogers TV.
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0: my apologies. I just had to get all my props ready. And you just have to know that the props are here. I'm not even sure if I'm allowed to actually show them on the television. Is this... Devin, I am your responsibility. Do you understand? Do you understand the responsibility that you have every day?
1: It weighs heavy on my shoulders.
0: Okay. So am I allowed to show this stuff on the TV camera if the TV camera sees it? Is that allowed?
1: I'm declaring yes.
0: Okay. I think it is. I'm just not supposed to drink it on the air, which I shouldn't do even if I was just on the radio, but even, right? Is that how it works?
1: I believe the way it works is that it's better to ask forgiveness than permission.
0: I also believe that the morning after an OHL championship, you get to do whatever the hell you want.
1: Exactly.
0: Okay, that's good. It is 10:24.

0: And today, I want you to know that the person who is not a jackwagon is you. You might have heard Mike McKenzie, the general manager of the Kitchener Rangers, earlier this morning when he said his thumbs were tired from responding to all of the messages that he had received in the overnight hours from that OHL championship win last night. By the time I got onto the bus leaving Barrie last night, it's a good thing we had the 90 minutes or so coming home because I was able to respond to so many. But when people say their phones had blown up, as did mine, I had absolutely nothing to do with the success of this hockey club. But your kind messages were incredible. It was so much fun to respond to them all. And yesterday, while I was on the air, I got this email from Scott, and I'll read it word for word. There once was a host named Farwell who treated our town folk quite swell. So this six-pack of beer comes with thanks and good cheer from two not-a-jackwagons as well. And that's from Scott Dunstall and Lou DeVita in Wilmot Township. And lo and behold, I arrived to work this morning to find a six-pack of Peel Street Brewing beer, some cream ale, a local lager, the Peel Street Classic Pilsner. And on top of that, my buddy Orest from Nickelbrook had left something behind. So my co-workers are not jackwagons because they left all this here for me. So I got six from Peel Street, another 16 from Orest at Nickelbrook. I think that means 22 cans of beer. 22 cans of beer on the wall, 22 cans of beer. And somebody might say, if you consume a lot of beer the night before, the last thing you might want the next morning is more beer. I'm not saying I drank a lot of beer last night. I'm not saying I took a cab to work this morning. What I'm saying is I drank a lot of beer last night, and I'm glad I have some to replace it with. This is good to me. This is the way it should be. And finally, one more quick one. The biggest non-jackwagon in this city today is Rangers assistant coach Brad Flynn, who grabbed me when I was down on the ice doing post-game interviews last night and handed me the J. Ross Robertson Cup. Never would I ever have dreamed of touching it myself. And I got to hoist that sucker over my head because Brad Flynn said, you got to have this thing. Take this thing and lift it over your head. And this little old guy got to do it. It's the Farwell Show on 570 News Radio and Rogers TV.
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4: Good morning. It's 10:30, cloudy, 11 degrees at the Boardwalk in Kitchener. I'm Matt Hutchison with the 570 News Radio top story. Waterloo Regional Police are looking for multiple suspects after an early morning shooting in Waterloo. Police tell 570 News Radio the shooting took place around 2:20 this morning in the Fisher Hallman and Herb area of the city. Now, this morning, cruisers and police tape have the Scotiabank parking lot in the area blocked off. One person sent to an out-of-town hospital for treatment of gunshot wounds. The extent of their injuries not yet known. Police said the suspects are still on the loose, and anyone with information is asked to contact police. No suspect descriptions have been released at this time. Police believe this was a targeted incident. More information is expected to be forthcoming. 570 News Time, 10:31. Time for Rogers Xfinity Internet traffic and weather together on the ones. Here's Luke Schultz.
5: Well, thanks, Matt. We're going to start off with the 401 drive. Westbound lanes of traffic dealing with a collision right by Highway 25 in Milton. Delays go from Trafalgar Road right through to just past Highway 25. It's right by a pinch point for construction. So you're squeezed down to two lanes, and then just past that, you have that collision blocking two right lanes. So only the left lane's getting through, but it's a real bottleneck through that stretch. If you can detour around it, I recommend it. Again, that's westbound lanes of the 401. Delays from Trafalgar Road right past Highway 25. Once you're past that, you're clear through the sixes to Cambridge onto Woodstock. Eastbound lanes of the 401 are fine. There's nothing major on the go for the area highways, but we do have a closure just north of Elmira through Woolwich, a fire just off Arthur Street North, closing that roadway between Floripine Road and Sandy Hills Drive. So you'll need to detour around that if you can. We've also heard from traffic spotters of some work squeezing down traffic on Hespeler Road just south of Canamera. You have a single lane reduction through there, but it is squeezing down traffic. If you spot any traffic problems, you're also welcome to call us hands-free at Star 401. Time for the latest from 570 meteorologist Carl Lamb.
6: For today, we still could have a few showers around, but it's mostly cloudy. There could be a few breaks of sun getting in here. A southwest wind around 20 to 30 kilometers per hour, gusts up to about 40. So 13 is the high and 5 is the low for tonight. Your high for today is 13.
4: Right now, outside the 570 News Radio studio, cloudy and 11 degrees. Of course, it's heading over to the sports now. Of course, we have to begin. Your East Avenue Blue, OHL champions after completing the sweep of the Barrie Colts with a 4-2 win last night. Next up, a trip to BC for the Memorial Cup, game one next Friday. Maple Leafs making moves today. The club firing head coach Craig Berube after two seasons at the helm. New GM John Chayka says the decision is tied to the organization's reset and a desire for a fresh start. The Professional Women's Hockey League has announced two new expansion teams in Las Vegas and Hamilton. The league last week announced Detroit would be joining next season, and there's a chance a fourth team will be added in the coming weeks. And the Blue Jays and Rays.
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8: It was just a couple of weeks ago that Sustainable Waterloo Region held its annual Evening of Recognition in order that organizations in our community were recognized for their efforts in sustainability. And we are proud to feature some of those award winners, those who were recognized on our show in the days since. Of course, with us for this conversation is Tova Davidson, who's the Executive Director at Sustainable Waterloo Region. Tova, good morning.
9: Good morning, Mike. So nice to see you.
8: Nice to see you and have you back on the show as well. Joined this morning alongside Tova is Heather Connell, who is with the City of Guelph, working in Environmental Services and Solid Waste Services. Heather, good morning to you.
10: Good morning, and thanks for having us.
8: It's an absolute pleasure. Patrick Dufresne here as well. Patrick is the co-founder of Wood Rescue. Patrick, good morning to you.
0: Hi, thanks for having me.
8: It's an absolute pleasure. Tova, if I could just start with you kind of by way of background in this annual evening of recognition, why is it important to recognize these organizations, corporations that do the work that they do in the sustainability space?
9: Well, who doesn't like to be recognized for the cool things that they do and the efforts that they put in? I think that's a big part of it. I also think it inspires others to understand that there is actually a lot that can be done, that sustainability can be a really smart decision. I also think the evening of recognition is an important time for people to reinvigorate their work, find some hope, and connect to each other. It's hard. Any civil society, any social issue that people work in, it can be a lot. It's a marathon, not a sprint. And so just connecting with each other is just so, so beautiful and so important. And so these examples of award winners even more say, yes, we're going to all work on this together and actually look at the great progress we're making.
8: Heather, as far as the city of Guelph is concerned, the partner of the year for the work on the organics program. Can you tell us more about it?
10: Yeah, so, well, we're honored to have been recognized as partner of the year. And yeah, I just think it's great to help have delivery of programs and resources. So we did have an organics waste collection program specifically designed for businesses where participating businesses can be grouped together under a single SWR administered contract so that they can get waste collection by a single hauler, which leads to economies of scale. So it's more cost effective for businesses to divert their waste. So in total, we had about 14 businesses that were directly participating and some others that were using shared containers. It diverted more than 19,000 kilograms of food waste from landfill, which resulted in 760 kilograms of soil product generated, 3 kilowatts of electricity was generated, and an overall 20,000 kilograms of carbon dioxide equivalent per year was avoided. So great work for our businesses and, yeah, great for sustainability in our community.
8: Well, and the phrase win-win comes to mind here, Heather, because not only is this the win for sustainability that you mentioned, but it's got to be a win for the municipality saving room in that landfill site as well, right?
10: Absolutely. And it's, I think we're all aware of climate change, and it's also supporting reduction of those greenhouse gas emissions, which I think is one of the most significant contributions.
8: Patrick, as the co-founder of Wood Rescue, your organization recognized as the champion of the year. What do you do at Wood Rescue?
0: So Wood Rescue is all about keeping wood waste out of the landfill. And typically in our slogan, we'll say wood waste in quotation marks, because lots of the wood that ends up getting thrown out isn't actually waste, but typically people throw it out just because it's taken up too much space in their yard, in their business lots or whatever. So our job is to figure out how we can take the waste of the week from the region and turn it into whatever the demand for the week is. So this past year, for instance, we've taken about 10,000 pounds of wood waste and turned it into just about everything that the region's asked us for, from trophies, medals, signage, tickets, tokens, trade shows, giveaway, whatever people need. We try and find a way to make it sustainably out of the waste that we were able to collect that week.
8: I was cyber sleuthing and maybe a little slacking on your website, because when I got to it, I was really, I got in deep. I was so interested in this. Where does this idea come from that wood waste was the area that you wanted to dive into?
0: I think it's just a very obvious problem. Just driving around the city, you can see the amount of pallets that are just stacked up on the side of the road. And every time you go to the landfill, I kind of always get jealous of what people end up throwing over the ledge. And I know I can't get to it. So it's just, there's just so much good material with so many cool stories that we can create pieces with provenance. And I think it's really important to encourage the community to be more mindful of what they do with their waste and rethink, is it actually something that needs to be thrown out into the landfill? Because yeah, oftentimes what it ends up in a landfill is just, it's really difficult to extract. And you can imagine all the nails and shards of glass. It's just, it's really too late almost by the point it ends up at the landfill, or it takes a lot of problem solving. So the more we can kind of avoid sending to the landfill, that really helps the region out quite a bit.
8: Heather, at the city of Guelph with your organics program and the amount that you've been able to divert from landfills, what lessons could other municipalities perhaps take from your successes in Guelph with this program?
10: Yeah, I think just really understanding the role a city can play or municipality can play in supporting kind of like this collective contract where multiple businesses then could join together to get better pricing in order to support the sustainability efforts.
8: How did you become connected with Sustainable Waterloo Region as this partner of the year?
10: Yeah, that's a good question. I think it all started originally through Smart Cities and our Food Future. And I think it was just connection. It wasn't me directly, but connection with Tova and some of the parties in that project. And then we got introduced and I guess we've made history since then.
8: Yeah, she has a way, doesn't she, of being very convincing that Tova Davidson does.
10: Absolutely.
8: Patrick. Champion of the Year for Wood Rescue. What does that mean to you, that title?
0: I think it's a strong sense of validation for both Crystal and I to see how receptive the area is. And we were thinking a lot about it, and Waterloo region specifically, I think, has to be one of the more forward-thinking regions. And it's really a great spot for us to start this business. And I think just the random requests that we've received in the past year, I say random, just knowing the products that we've done in the past, but it's really warming to see that people are wanting to do something about it. And now that we've made ourselves available, people are really coming into us with lots of great applications for rescued wood products. So we're really just happy to see what we're doing is doing good for the region and people are happy to work with us. And yeah, we couldn't be more thankful for that.
9: If I can interrupt, I'm going to jump in quickly. Just some examples, and I happen to have them sitting on my desk. Wood Rescue gave SWR team members a gift at Christmas this year, and they made us name tags out of rescued wood. And my business card is made out of rescued wood, all provided by Wood Rescue. Interesting things, stuff you wouldn't think of. Very cool.
8: I never thought of it for a second until I was on Patrick's website at woodrescue.ca, and then all of a sudden it's one of those things where the light bulb went off for me, right? Because yes, there's wood waste and pallets, especially when you mentioned those, Patrick, it really hit close to home. Tova, when you, going back to the partnership with the City of Guelph as an example, and I know it's not the only one, but how does Sustainable Waterloo Region, SWR, branch out and form these partnerships in our community and beyond?
9: Well, I'll make a little bit of a self-deprecating joke. When I was in the marketing world, I had a client call me the nicest nag ever. So maybe a little bit of that. You know, I think SWR's ethos is to be a support and an advocate and to be there and find the gaps and see if we can find partnerships and offer to help. And so we've been talking to the sustainability office at the City of Guelph for some time. And actually, another part of that partner of the year was the creation and execution of a stock take for the industrial, commercial and institutional sector in the City of Guelph to hear what the barriers are for sustainability in their own operations. So we also did that work with the city. So there's sort of multiple ways that we work together. But really, it comes about because pre-pandemic, we had some people come to SWR and say, we don't have an organization like this in Guelph. Will you help in this community too? And the answer, of course, is a big yes. And that was one of the first expansions that SWR did. And now why we call ourselves SWR, because we are, of course, Waterloo Region as our founding location, but also Guelph and Wellington and Perth and Oxford and Grey and Bruce and all kinds of other communities, Dufferin. So helping wherever we can. And that's why we are so excited about this partnership with Guelph, because it's a newer area, but they dove in deep and really are committed to doing some pretty cool, innovative stuff.
8: Just thinking on Patrick and Crystal at Wood Rescue, as I said, for me, it was like this light bulb going off. Of course, this is another item that can be rescued from landfills, et cetera. Do you ever find yourself still, Tova, being surprised at the innovation you're seeing in this space?
9: Yeah, there is no end to what we can do. My eldest son said to me, everything we need already exists. And so the work that Wood Rescue does really is just reinforcing that idea that a lot of the people in his generation are already seeing. And there is so much we can do. And the answer for me towards a sustainable future is not a single path and that everyone follows the same. It's what can you do? What works for you? And in each case, it's different. So you know, these two examples of award winners are great examples. One is food waste, food rescue, feeding people through this program as well. It's not just keeping it at a landfill. It's also feeding people from the BIA collection in the city of Guelph. It's thinking about what wood is going to waste. It's finding the thing that you can do and innovating on it. And this region of the country is a really innovative and committed region to doing better. And so I think these are great examples of that.
8: I couldn't agree more. Heather Connell, City of Guelph, Partner of the Year at the Evening of Recognition. Congratulations and thank you for being with us this morning.
10: Yeah, thank you very much for having us.
8: Patrick Dufresne, co-founder, along with Crystal of Wood Rescue, the Champion of the Year. Congratulations to you, Patrick, and thanks for being here as well.
0: Yeah, thanks again for having us.
8: Tova, thanks for giving us these stories to share, and I look forward to our next conversation.
9: Me too. Thanks for being such a great champion and support, Mike. You're the best.
8: Tova Davidson, keep it up. I like that stuff. You can nag anytime if that's the flattery we're going to get. I appreciate it. Tova Davidson, Executive Director, SWR, all with us this morning on the Mike Farwell Show. 570 News Radio and Rogers TV.
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5: At the traffic center, I'm Luke Schultz. You're going to find some significant delays in the westbound lanes of the 401 heading through Highway 25 in Milton. A collision blocking two right lanes, but it's right by some road work. It's already brought some lane reduction, so you get through a bottleneck just to find this collision. Again, that's two right lanes blocked right by Highway 25 in Milton, causing significant delays for westbound lanes of traffic. Stay with 570 News Radio for the latest traffic updates.
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0: show, we like to keep you up on the issues of the day, allow you to weigh in on them. We want you to be informed. We also want you to be entertained and know what is going on in your backyard. And to that end, I am so grateful for the too numerous to mention spies, if you will, that I have all around this community, including a couple of beauties in Woolwich Township who made me aware of this next event. It's got fun written all over it, and we're pleased to be joined on the show by Tim Shu, the co-owner of Shu Orchards, to talk about it. Tim, good morning.
1: Good morning, Mike. How are you?
0: Hey, I'm doing really well. Thank you. How are you?
1: Doing great. Doing great.
0: Glad to hear that. I want to talk to you about Bloomfest because this is something a little bit new and it's the right time of year for it. Tell me more about Bloomfest.
1: Yes, absolutely. So Bloomfest is when our apple trees at our orchard located in Elmira are just in this spectacular bloom. The flowers come out on the trees, and it's just a great time for families, full of fun activities, walks through the blossoms in the trees, wagon rides. We've got a lot of new activities. And so it's something a little bit different at an apple orchard, given that we're at kind of the opposite time for apple picking during the fall. But the orchard is just spectacular during flower.
0: And what does it mean to you, Tim, to be able to offer an opportunity like this to the community?
1: Well, we just love seeing people come to the farm for families who maybe haven't been on a farm at all before, or just to see the behind the scenes of how we grow apples, why we do what we do. You know, we started this farm as just a farm, and then last year we said we want the public on our property. We want to invite them in to see what we do here, how we grow apples. And so during the spring, the start of the season is a really important time for us. It's actually a really stressful time for farmers with this cold weather we've been having. We could lose a lot of our crop right now, but the blooms are going to come out this weekend and the next two weekends, actually. And so it's very special that we get to share that with our community.
0: I have been saying for as long as I can remember that one of my favorite parts about living here in the region of Waterloo is that you can be downtown 1 minute and 10 to 15 minutes later, you can be out in our rural areas, including out into Elmira and the surrounding farms, etc. And only more recently have I gotten to know several of the farmers in this community. I've got so much respect for the work that you do and what you provide through that work to our community. What's life like in the orchard these days, Tim, on the land these days? How is farming going?
1: Yeah, great question. So like I said, it's a stressful time for farmers, specifically apple orchard farmers, because of this cold weather. So earlier this week, we got down to negative temperatures. I think it was minus 3.9 or so. And so we can actually lose a lot of our apple crop to the frost. So we're going through some sleepless nights and waking up in the morning, hoping that our buds have made it through the night. And so we take precautions to make sure that we protect those buds. But as a result, for our spring events now, it's kind of a silver lining for the farm and for our family. We actually have an extended time of flowers on the trees. So that's why I mentioned we'll actually be adding on another weekend to our Bloomfest. The last weekend of May, we'll have flowers out still for that weekend. So it's a good news, bad news story. Yes, we're stressed about our crop and the start of the season, but it means an extra weekend of bloom season for the public, which is a feel-good story for us that we're able to add that to the community events list.
0: So the weekend coming up is a long weekend. We'll have the opportunity to attend Saturday, Sunday, and Monday, and then the next two weekends as well, taking us right through Sunday, May the 31st. How can we get involved and take advantage of Bloomfest, Tim?
1: Yes, absolutely. Thanks, Mike. So tickets can be purchased online on our website. It's www.shoeorchards.com. They're $10 a person. and kids are free if they're under two. You can also follow us on our social media. We stay very active on Instagram with all of our updates, and you can learn about the orchard too and how we do things. So it's at Shoe Orchards on Instagram and on Facebook. And then if you're just driving by and feel like you want to stop in, tickets can also be purchased right at the farm in person. And we've got lots of new activities this year. We've launched our own hard cider, Shoe Orchards Hard Cider, which we're really excited about. A bunch of new kids activities, Tire Mountain, Bubble Barn, a big oat pit, petting zoo with alpacas, and we've even got lemurs this year.
0: I love it. Tim, keep up the good work. Thanks for sharing it with the community. We look forward to attending.
1: Thank you so much, Mike. Appreciate it. Hope to see you out at the orchard.
0: Look forward to it. Enjoy your day. Bye-bye.
1: You too. Bye now.
0: Tim Shues, the co-owner at Shoe Orchards. That's Shoe, S-H-U-H. 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
3: At the traffic center, I'm Luke Schultz. You're going to find some significant delays in the westbound lanes of the 401 heading through Highway 25 in Milton. A collision blocking two right lanes, but it's right by some road work. It's already brought some lane reduction, so you get through a bottleneck just to find this collision. Again, that's two right lanes blocked right by Highway 25 in Milton, causing significant delays for westbound lanes of traffic. Stay with 570 News Radio for the latest traffic updates.
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16: 570 News Time is now 11 o'clock, 11 degrees with cloudy skies at the boardwalk in Kitchener. I'm Marshall Crocker with the 570 News Radio top story. A shooting investigation is underway in Waterloo, where police say there are still suspects on the loose, suspects who reportedly targeted an armored vehicle company at a local bank. Early this morning, around 2:20 in the Fisher Holmand and Herb area, police were called about shots fired in the Scotiabank parking lot area. Investigators say an armored vehicle from Garda World was targeted, with one employee shot and seriously injured. A 25-year-old man was sent to an out-of-region hospital. No suspect descriptions have been released at this point, just that police believe the shooting was targeted. Anybody with information is asked to call police. 570 News Time is 11 o'clock. Coming up in a few moments, 11:01. Time for Rogers Xfinity Internet traffic and weather together on the ones. Here's Luke Schultz.
17: Well, thanks, Marshall. The big concern here is the westbound lanes of the 401, an absolute mess after an earlier collision around Highway 25 in Milton. The MTO saying that's blocked two right lanes and the right shoulder, but that crash is just after a little bit of a lane reduction for some ongoing construction. So you're squeezed down to two lanes, and as soon as you get past that bottleneck, you have those two lanes blocked. So you have to move all the way over to the left lane. The delays are getting pretty significant here. We're seeing express lane slowdowns that span from approaching Trafalgar all the way through to just past Highway 25. If you can detour around that, I definitely recommend it. The rest of the drive looks okay, though. Westbound traffic clear from there all the way over to Cambridge and Woodstock. Eastbound lanes of the 401 waiting to show their delays until east of Dixie. Nothing major on the go for the area highways right now, but if you're making the drive through Woolwich north of Elmira, we do have a closure in place on Arthur Street North between Sandy Hills Drive and Floripine Road after an earlier structure fire through that stretch. So you'll need to detour around that as well. I don't have any collisions you need to watch out for, but if you spot traffic problems, you're welcome to call us hands-free at Star 401. Time for the latest from 570 meteorologist Carl Lamb.
18: Mostly cloudy today. Still a few showers could linger and temperatures up to 13 with that southwesterly wind gusting up to 40 kilometers per hour. We could see a little sun later this afternoon, and then tonight, cloudy again with a low of 5. Your high for today is 13.
16: Right now, it's at the 570 News Radio studio. We are down to 10 degrees, still with cloudy skies. And the number of cases related to the hantavirus outbreak has risen to 11. 10 passengers from Canada are now back home, continuing to isolate. 570's John Leatherby reports.
14: The total number of cases now 11 globally, with 9 of those confirmed. A Spanish and French passenger, the two newest cases to be diagnosed. The director general of the WHO trying to provide a glass half full approach to the virus.
19: At the moment, there is no sign that we are seeing the start of a larger outbreak. But of course, the situation could change. It's possible we might see more cases in the coming weeks.
14: In this province, 7 more have been asked to isolate for up to 45 days. That brings to a total of 10 in Ontario, now being monitored by local public health units. Another 6 in BC and Alberta are being asked to do the same. I'm John Leatherby.
16: A lawsuit filed in a suburban Dallas court could affect how people around the world watch television. In a statement to shareholders last year, Netflix boasted about its access to user data it was granting to what it calls trusted partners. The Texas Attorney General argues that data is gathered by spying on Netflix users. The streaming giant says the suit is meritless and it will defend itself in court. And in sports, new Toronto Maple Leafs GM John Chayka has announced the team will part ways with head coach Craig Berube. In his debut season with the Maple Leafs, he coached the team to 52 wins and the top seed in the Atlantic Division. But his second season saw less success as the team hit rock bottom with 32 wins, putting them last in their division. A new bench boss will now get the opportunity to coach the recently acquired first overall pick in the 2026 NHL entry draft. More news online can be found at kitchener.citynews.ca. 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I'm Marshall Crocker, 570 News Radio.
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0: Duke.
1: Wednesday morning brings us that song and the one and only Blue Jay Hunter. Ian Hunter is right here in our halls at 570 News Radio, and he joins us Monday morning or Wednesday mornings at 11 for these chats about the Blue Jays. First of all, good morning. Nice
2: good
1: to
2: morning
1: see you.
2: To you.
1: I have to be honest, I've been a little bit distracted with the game played on the ice. So if I just start generally with what the heck's wrong with our Blue Jays, is that enough? Like, why can't we beat Tampa? Where do you want me to go here?
2: Yeah, that'd be, you carry over what happened at Tropicana Field and somehow it infiltrated its way into Rogers Center. So yes, if you were watching the Rangers game last night and you missed the Jays game, pretty much more of the same. But fortunately, at least the Blue Jays staged a late game comeback. You know, they tied the game at 5-5, even though it looked like they were probably might get one hit at some point. But again, I think it's kind of the same story we've been beating the drum all season long, was just the lack of offense, or, you know, not at the right time. You know, they lost it in extra innings, pushed across an extra run, but just weren't able to battle these Tampa Bay Rays. I mean, I don't know about you, Mike, but like early in the season, I kind of wrote them off. And I think a lot of people assumed, oh, it's just the Rays. They don't have a ton of sexy star power names on their roster. And you look at the standings today, they have the best record in the American League. I don't know how, voodoo magic or something, whatever it is. But we're just seeing on paper, the Tampa Bay Rays are just, you know, echelons above where the Blue Jays are right now.
1: I was texting with a buddy last night who was watching or listening to the listening to the Rangers while watching the Jays. So I said, the internet in Barrie is really bad. So I'm like, when we give our out-of-town scores or our scoring updates, you know, let me know the score. It was 4-0 for the Rays in the bottom of the sixth at that point. So he and I went back and forth just a little bit about this team. And you talk about Tampa and this, you know, cast of nobodies, best record in the American League. I mean, is that the lightning in the bottle that the Blue Jays caught last year?
2: Yeah, I think the Rays' MO has always been pitching. They're always built on pitching, whether it's starting pitching or bullpen. Last year, they subtracted two guys from their starting rotation, Taj Bradley and Shane Boz, and they still seem to keep going. Like, they currently, I think they have the second best starting rotation by ERA. And when it comes to like household names, I guess you would say like Jonathan Aranda, Junior Caminero, and Yandy Diaz are like their three big hitters, but they're not, they don't have a George Springer. They don't have a Vlad. They don't have kind of that cachet. But also what we saw last night is speed. They're traditionally a really speedy team. They steal a lot of bases. They take extra bases, ultra aggressive on the base paths. And I think that kind of pushes them ahead of the Blue Jays, because the Jays traditionally, they're not a really aggressive team on the base paths. And it feels like they still are pushing, right? Like, you see Vladdy at bats and he just does not have the timing down. Players like Dalton Varsho are just, you know, not having good reads on baseballs, or they're making bad decisions on the base paths. I think they're pushing, right? Like, they're trying too hard. And I think in baseball, kind of like in golf, the harder you hold the bat or try to swing, the worse it gets. And I think that's kind of, it's a very simplistic nature of what's going on with the Jays right now, but I think that kind of encapsulates the struggles that they're experiencing.
1: Addison Barger seems like he just came back, because I think he did.
2: Yep.
1: I watch him pick up an incredible outfield assist on the weekend in the series versus the Angels. And now Addison Barger is back on the DL.
2: Yeah, it's really unfortunate. I mean, heck of a throw from him. I think it was 100-plus miles an hour from the outfield.

0: for example, are just not stepping up. Like, somebody has to pick up the slack here. And, you know, heaven praise Kaz Okamoto, because he is doing his job. He's put this team on his back, which I never expected. But the role, their franchise guys are just not coming up in big moments for them right now.
1: Are we going to see Jose Berríos back in this rotation at any point?
0: So he's been dealing with a stress fracture in his elbow, which to me seems like a ticking time bomb, right? That feels like surgery waiting to happen. Apparently he's seeing a specialist this week. So he may not even get back up off the ground. And with the Blue Jays designating Eric Lauer for assignment a few days ago, their fifth starter spot has suddenly opened up right now. So it's going to be a mix and match. Like, you or I might get called up to be the fifth starter for the Blue Jays. I have no idea. They might run a bullpen day right now. It's just their starting rotation, it seems like it's in shambles. Like, once, you know, you've got Dylan Cease, Kevin Gausman, Trey Savage at the top, which is, you know, pretty top heavy. But after that, it drops off a cliff, and it feels like we're kind of back where we were last year, where they're just throwing spaghetti against the wall and trying to see what sticks.
1: Well, let's talk a little bit, though, you know, because it can't always be glass half empty. And I recognize the frustration. I'm hearing it from fellow Blue Jays fans, right? We were right there last year, and maybe that was the window or the magic elixir, whatever it happened to be. But you talk about top heavy. I mean, Gausman, Cease, and Savage, now that he's back in the rotation, they are, like, when they go out there, you feel like you have a chance to win for sure.
0: Yeah, I mean, the other night, like, Kevin Gausman really had, kudos to him, first of all, he picked up his 2000th career strikeout, but he had an uncharacteristically, I don't want to say bad, but he was kind of off his game that start. And then you've got Dylan Cease starting tonight for the Jays. Those two guys, I would say, probably one of the top two. They're among the top 10 pitchers in the American League this season, I would say. And what's interesting with Cease is that the strikeouts are always going to be there, but because he tends to give up a ton of walks, his pitch counts always get high in like the fourth or fifth inning. He hasn't pitched deep into games. Like, his last start, I believe he went seven innings, put up a quality start with no walks, which was really promising. The game before that also went deep, and you have Trey Savage returning. It still feels like he's not quite 100%, but again, I would much rather have a Trey Savage at 75% than whatever the alternative is, like Patrick Corbin or whoever else is going to be starting for the Blue Jays. So the starting pitching at the top end, yeah, it feels pretty solid, but I think at the back end is where they really need help, and they've already dug into the depth starters and signing guys like Corbin. They're probably going to have to pluck somebody up from AAA to make this start. But I mean, that's just the plight of a starting rotation, right? There's going to be injuries every year, but it just feels like it's all happened for the Jays here in the early first few months of the season.
1: Have we, the royal we, as Blue Jays fans, settled on a closer? Is Louis Varland our guy now, or...
0: Yeah, I tend to think so. It's funny because when they made the switch a few weeks ago, I think John Schneider said something to the effect of closer by committee. Well, every save situation has been Louis Varland's. Okay, so I think he's done a tremendous job. And even last night when he ran into trouble, he had a few runners on with the go-ahead run in the ninth, still managed to come up. I didn't feel like at any point the game was really in jeopardy. It's just he's been locked down, and it's felt a little more comfortable having him in save situations than a Jeff Hoffman. And Hoffman, to his credit, has kind of excelled in this role where he's not pitching in as high leverage anymore either. So I think, yeah, for the rest of the season, it's Louis Varland as closer, which at the beginning of the year, I never would have thought, but I think when you have a hot hand, you got to go with it, right?
1: Ian Hunter is the one and only Blue Jay Hunter. He joins us Wednesday mornings at 11 here on the show to talk Blue Jays baseball. And if you want to talk Blue Jays baseball with the one and only Blue Jay Hunter, you can do that as well. As we continue on the Mike Farwell Show this morning, this is 570 News Radio and Rogers TV.
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2: At the traffic center, I'm Luke Schultz. Still a rough drive for westbound lanes of the 401 heading through Milton. A collision just west of Highway 25, leaving a right lane blocked, but it's right by a bunch of road work. It's brought lane reductions through there as well, so you get through one bottleneck just to hit another one. Again, heavy slowdowns for westbound lanes of the 401 heading through Milton, with a collision just west of Highway 25, blocking a right lane and the right shoulder. Stay with 570 News Radio for the latest traffic updates.
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15: Every Wednesday morning, just after the 11 a.m. news, we talk baseball, specifically Blue Jays baseball. And to help us through these conversations, it's Blue Jay Hunter. Who else would you talk Blue Jays baseball with? Ian Hunter joins us in studio, and our phone lines always remain open to you at 519-570-2545. Star 570 and 1-800-570-5715. I was saying earlier, Ian, the buddy I was texting with a little bit last night during the hockey game, and he was saying, and I said, like, what's wrong with this team? Because they were losing 4-0 to Tampa. And he said, I was trying to stay optimistic. You know, their record at the end of April was about the same as it was last year. So, you know, but he said he's starting to lose faith. And your X account points out this very thing. The Blue Jays were 4-4 on April the 4th and 14-19 since then, which is tied for fourth worst in Major League Baseball over that span.
16: Yeah, it's crazy. They had that whirlwind opening weekend against the Athletics. Looked like they were going to kind of pick up where they left off in the World Series. And yeah, since then they are, well, now 14-20. Since that time, one of the worst records in Major League Baseball. It just feels like it's always this climb, arduous climb to just reach 500. They seem to keep getting oh so close. You know, they'll win two out of three in a series and then all of a sudden run into a team like the Tampa Bay Rays and then suddenly fall back. So now there are several games under 500. I guess their saving grace is, even though they're six games under right now, they're somehow only 2.5 games out of a playoff spot. It seems like nobody in the American League wants to win games aside from the Athletics, the Yankees, and the Rays. So, I mean, they're like a 6-game winning streak away from getting back in this thing. And they're fortunate that they do have time, right? We're not even midway through May, and they're still on the periphery. But a lot of these signs are kind of, they're irking me a little bit. I don't like these trends that we're seeing, especially on the offensive side.
15: I was going to ask about that in a different way, but the run differential, I don't know how you feel about that as a statistic, but it was one that jumped out to me because the Blue Jays is not good. And is that something that would concern you as well?
16: A tad. I want to say last year they were kind of in a very similar situation up until, I want to say, the All-Star break. They were either had a negative differential or were close to zero, which, if you ask a lot of people, they would say, oh, that's indicative of a team who probably should have a losing record and maybe they're getting a little lucky. So I think the Jays have been a tad unlucky, but I think it still all comes back to this offense. Like, I think the starting pitching, for the most part, it could be better. They have, as we said, they've been top heavy with Gausman, Cease, and Yesavage. And the bullpen has kind of held its own. It was a tire fire for a few weeks, but I think it's stabilized more or not. To me, I think the concern night in and night out for this team is still that starting lineup.
15: Okay. So this offense, I'm really curious about it because I'm no expert, but there was a lot of talk last season about the new approach at the plate, for which we could thank the new hitting coach, who I think came from Minnesota.
16: Correct.
15: Was
16: yep.
15: it right? And Adkins and Shapiro wanted to scoop him up right away because he was such a hot commodity. Boom. And the early returns were fantastic. So what has changed then?
16: I don't think anything has changed, really. Like, I would say whatever David Popkins, the hitting coach, was preaching last year, he's probably saying more of the same this year. I think one of the things is there's a bit of a change in personnel, right? Like, the Blue Jays haven't had Alejandro Kirk, who tends to be a really good hitter. Bo Bichette is gone from the lineup as well. And a few others on the periphery, like Nathan Lucas has also been on the injured list, who is a guy who had some really strong results early in the season last year. So I wish I knew what the magic formula is. I think that's what the Blue Jays are trying to strive and figure out right now. I think, to me, the key is Vlad. Like, if Vlad, I don't think they need 2025 playoff version of him, but if they could get second half last year version of Vlad, I think they would be happy with that, because he's not hitting for power right now. I think he's like 12 or 13 games now without an extra base hit. He has 3 RBIs. He just has all of a sudden turned into a singles hitter, and he's going through one of the worst stretches of his career right now. So, I mean, that's not going to continue forever, but it's just there's a lot of red flags with this starting lineup, and I'm just kind of hoping this doesn't continue much longer.
15: Does getting some pieces back into that lineup, Alejandro Kirk, Barger consistently, etc., does that change the complexion of things?
16: Yeah, I think so. I think when Barger returned for, you know, the 2 hours that he was a Blue Jay, that injects some power back into the lineup, a left-handed power bat. But I think in the meantime, you can't just pray and hope that your guys are going to get it done. I think you either have to bring some guys up from AAA or AA, or maybe there's a potential to make some trades here. The issue is, I don't know which areas on the diamond are you going to improve. Probably the outfield. Like, maybe you could improve upon like a Jesus Sanchez in the outfield. But other than that, like a lot of these guys, like Ernie Clement, Andres Jimenez, Okamoto, Vlad, they're all fixtures in the lineup. And Valenzuela has been pretty good behind the plate, covering for Kirk too. So I feel like the longer this goes on, maybe their offensive woes are fixed with a trade. So that would be something to keep an eye on. We typically don't see a lot of early season trades in Major League Baseball, but it has been done before.
15: Just before we let you go today, Ian, it is with regret that I inform Blue Jays fans that we will no longer be able to have these weekly conversations. We've been doing it for a long time here on the show. And I guess we're putting you on the long-term IL or some such thing.
16: I guess so.
15: I'm going to miss you, man. Thanks for, like, the perspective you bring is invaluable, and it's really going to suck, frankly, not to have it.
16: Yeah, I appreciate that. It's been one of my highlights of my week is chatting with you and getting to field calls from listeners, talking about the Jays. So it's been tons of fun. And, if you ever want to catch me, I'm over on X or Twitter, whatever they call it these days. So I'll be over there.
15: I wanted to ask about that. So on X at Blue Jay Hunter.
16: Yes, right? Sir.
15: And you write a bunch of stuff online.
16: Yep.
15: We can find, right?
16: Yeah, you'll find me. I'm at Blue Jays Nation and various places. So if you want to keep up with me there, I'll still be giving you stats and opinions about the Blue Jays, no matter what's going on, whether it's good or bad.
15: All right, that Blue Jays Nation link you'll find from Ian's X account. Again, Blue Jay Hunter, even though we won't get to have these weekly conversations, you'll find them there and all of that great Blue Jays analysis that Ian provides. Thanks a ton, buddy. And I know we'll still talk, and I'll be following along on X myself for
16: Thank
15: sure.
16: Thank you, sir. Go Jays and go Rangers.
15: Go Jays and go Rangers. Ian Hunter is the Blue Jay Hunter. Joins us on the show this morning. It's the Mike Farwell Show, 570 News Radio and Rogers TV.
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2: At the traffic center, I'm Luke Schultz. Still a rough drive for westbound lanes of the 401 heading through Milton. A collision just west of Highway 25, leaving a right lane blocked, but it's right by a bunch of road work. It's brought lane reductions through there as well, so you get through one bottleneck just to hit another one. Again, heavy slowdowns for westbound lanes of the 401 heading through Milton with a collision just west of Highway 25, blocking a right lane and the right shoulder. Stay with 570 News Radio for the latest traffic updates.
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23: 570 News time is now 11:30, 10 degrees with cloudy skies at the boardwalk in Kitchener. I'm Marshall Crocker with the 570 News Radio top story. Waterloo Regional Police are looking out for multiple suspects after an early morning shooting in Waterloo at a local Scotiabank. Police tell 570 News Radio that the shooting took place around 2:20 this morning in the Fisher Holman and Herb area of the city and involved a Garda World truck. Police say an employee of the company was approached by multiple suspects and shot. The 25-year-old man was seriously injured and sent to an out-of-region hospital. No suspect descriptions have been released at this time. Police believe this was a targeted incident. Anybody with additional information is asked to contact police. Time for Rogers Xfinity Internet traffic and weather together on the ones. Here's Luke Schultz.
24: Well, thanks, Marshall. The focus is on the westbound 401 right now. A collision just west of Highway 25, leaving a single right lane blocked. That area is plagued with road work right now, so there's already lane reductions through there. It's a real squeeze for traffic trying to get through, and we're seeing delays that begin around the 407 going all the way through Milton to just west of Highway 25. You may want to detour around that. Again, a right lane blocked by that collision. You continue westward. You are clear through the sixes to Cambridge onto Woodstock. Eastbound lanes of the 401 not showing any problems for you till you're east of Dixie, and even that's looking pretty light. Nothing major on the go for the area highways either, but we do have this closure just north of Elmira heading through Woolwich, an earlier fire, structure fire, closing down Arthur Street North between Sandy Hills Drive and Floripine Road. We're still looking for an update on that one. In-town routes are collision-free, but if you spot traffic problems today, like I said, give us a call hands-free at Star 401. Time for the latest from 570 meteorologist Carl Lamb.
25: Mostly cloudy today. Still a few showers could linger and temperatures up to 13 with that southwesterly wind gusting up to 40 kilometers per hour. We could see a little sun later this afternoon, and then tonight, cloudy again with a low of 5. Your high for today is 13.
23: Right now outside the 570 News Radio studio, it is still 10 degrees with cloudy skies. An update has been made in the death of a Canadian NBA player. Vancouver-born Brandon Clark has died in Los Angeles of a suspected drug overdose. Clark was 29 years old.
26: Memphis Grizzlies forward Brandon Clark was found dead inside of a home here in L.A. on Monday evening. According to LAPD sources, it's believed to have been a drug overdose and narcotics were found at the scene, according to sources. Clark had been recently arrested in Arkansas for drug trafficking, possession of drugs, and a police chase. He had not played much this season due to injury. The Memphis Grizzlies saying in a statement they are heartbroken by the loss of Clark, that he was an outstanding teammate and had a great impact on the Memphis community. Alex Stone, ABC News, Los Angeles.
23: 570 News time is 11:32. Canadian Jeremy Hansen and his Artemis II crewmates have begun their day in Ottawa today by meeting with the Prime Minister. Hansen gave Prime Minister Mark Carney a framed Canadian flag patch he says was in the capsule throughout the Artemis II mission. The patch is mounted on a photo of Earth taken from the far side of the moon and has each Artemis II crew member's signature on it. The four astronauts have a series of events scheduled in the capital today. In sports, Hamilton and Las Vegas will get new professional women's hockey league teams for next season. That will bring the number of PWHL franchises to 11 after the league announced the addition of Detroit last week. Hamilton's yet-to-be-named team will play out of the 18,000-seat TD Coliseum. The PWHL could still reveal another expansion team, as the stated plan was to add 2 to 4 more clubs for next season. And the Rangers took the Robertson home for the first time since 2008 last night, as they completed their sweep of the Barrie Colts to win the OHL title. All eyes now shift to the 2026 Memorial Cup, where the Rangers will face the Kelowna Rockets and the champions of the WHL and QMJHL. News next at 12 o'clock. I'm Marshall Crocker, 570 News Radio.
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15: If I've said it once, I've said it at least a dozen times. In-studio guests are my favorite guests. And these people, getting these people in studio is like such a thrill for me, because long time, first time over here. Okay, it's not the first time you've been in, but a long time fan of these two ladies. Their social media is unreal. Their skills in the kitchen are unreal. We have had so much fun taking their classes over the years, my beloved and I. And now they've got an extension of what they do in the kitchen. It is called Chef Over Your Shoulder. And the chefs are Kirsty Herbstreit of Culinary Studio. Good morning.
6: Hello. Thank you for that introduction. Can we get that every day?
15: Yes,
6: of our lives.
15: If you need somebody to introduce your Chef Over Your Shoulder podcast, I mean, this is how we feel about you in the Farwell household. 100%. Jody O'Malley, the other co-founder of Culinary Studio. Hello,
7: hey,
15: Jody.
7: Hey, Mike. How are you?
15: So good. I am so good. Thank you. And Amy Schluter, who is the, co-conspirator to get these two into the podcasting world?
7: I am. I'm a co-host on the podcast, and I produce the podcast. And so I was, the piece that kind of helped them get it off the ground, because they always have such great ideas, and it was just sitting there waiting to be a podcast.
15: So, Kirsty, it's her fault. Is that what we're getting at here?
6: You know what? She is a real big part of it, because the whole idea behind the podcast, like Jody and I can talk about food all the time, right?
15: Right?
6: Blah, blah, blah. But getting Amy on, who doesn't necessarily, and I'm going to say this, we
7: right
6: say
7: ahead.
6: It so
7: it's
6: kindly,
7: true.
6: She doesn't know as much about food as we do. And so every week we're giving her homework. Every week she's coming back with like either horror stories or success stories of her time in the kitchen. And then it's usually Jody that's like going to tell us this is why this is happening. So it's been fantastic.
15: So Jody, take me through this experience, this extension of what you and Kirsty have been doing for years. Your classes have always been a blast when we would go to them in person. Then you start offering all of these virtual classes, and they're just so much fun because the two of you make it that way. But now this brand new space that you're into, what's it like?
7: You don't know that you were part of the founding seed of the Chef Over Your Shoulder.
6: Yeah, I
7: way back
6: to.
7: When we did a live Instagram with you or your beloved, both of you maybe, and we were live instant. We did Chef Over Your Shoulder. You opened your kitchen to us.
15: Oh yes.
7: We looked into your kitchen and we helped you make a dinner.
15: Right.
7: And so that's where the Chef Over Your Shoulder came from. And then we were we wanted to be relatable to the everyday cook. Amy is an everyday cook, right? She burnt maple syrup to the point where I was like, oh my God, I don't even know how you did it, right? She is a great mom. She cooks for the kids. She tries to teach them. Sorry, Amy. But she does all of these fantastic things. And then we're like, okay, we can help you make it a little bit better, right? She's had some stories along the way. We know why she doesn't like it, and we want her to love it. And she's had some great successes since we've had the podcast. And so, yeah, so it's a podcast. It's us talking, us chatting about whatever. We could talk about food. I could talk about potatoes for hours. Just potatoes.
15: Oh, you make me miss my friend Don Cameron from PEI and the PEI. Because you and Don would then be fast friends, Jody, let me tell you. Sorry, Amy. Burned maple syrup? I didn't know, like, how do you, what? How?
7: I have lots of special skills in the kitchen. They often ask me how when anything comes up. The maple syrup was just, it was really, really cold, as it was this winter, and the kids wanted to try making maple syrup in the snow because it had just snowed, and I put it in the microwave because I thought that's what you should do, and I put it in the microwave for 7 minutes, which apparently you should never do. And yes, that's the photo. And your
15: Jody's
7: reaction.
15: Jody's sharing me the photo. Yeah. Oh my gosh, show
7: your
15: me
7: reaction
15: that photo.
7: Is exactly their reaction. If you listen to that episode, I saved it and didn't tell them, and it was great. So they poured it out in the freezing cold, and it was so burnt that it crystallized like a burnt marshmallow on a fire. And now it's kind of an art installation in my kitchen.
15: That's what it looks like. It just bubbled over and charred. And
7: because I had burnt it so badly.
15: Of course.
7: I burned soup to the bottom of the pan. I'd never made chicken noodle soup or a turkey because I found it very intimidating for a variety of reasons. And they really just make all of my questions and, my trepidations, they just ease them. And then I go back and try it, and often it works out quite well.
15: So, Kirsty, clearly you had a little bit of an idea of what you're getting into here. But you knew, the both of you know, having been the chef over our shoulders, my beloved is a queen of the kitchen. I not so much this guy. I have great intentions, not very much in the way of skill, but this is kind of then for me, yes?
6: It is for you, you know, but it is for everyone. Jody and I have always had this philosophy. There's always something to learn. You know, we're always learning, right? We're learning. We learned something from Amy, actually. Can't remember what it was, but I remember going, oh, I didn't know that. Maybe it was your meatloaf spice or something like that. But we're always, so it is for everyone. But I would say even if you don't cook, what we've had a lot of fun with, which I don't think we planned on, was the stories. The story, you know, we were talking about the Tea and Ho Inn the other day.
15: Oh,
6: we were talking
15: yes.
6: about, you know, Jody's chicken noodle soup versus mine and those memories of eating it as a kid. So all of food is memory. And so all of these things are coming up as we talk about scallops, right? Like the, so it's been, that's been a really cool spinoff of the whole thing.
15: Jody, you mentioned earlier, like we could just talk about potatoes for the entire show. Where does this passion for food come from?
7: From Kirstie and I, like, I think we've always had it. We've had been interviewed before and people are like, where does it come from? I'm like, I used to ask my mom what she was making for dinner and it would determine whether I skipped home from school or just slowly walked. Cause I was like, we're having I didn't like meat pies, you know, like yeah. Swanson meat pies. No offense, Swanson, but, like a homemade meat pie for sure. But my, you know, in my household, my parents were like 80s dinner parties. You remember those 80s
15: yes.
7: dinner parties?
15: Absolutely.
7: There was like at the end of the night, there was Drambuie and all those shots on the table. You know, I've always just loved cooking, loved it, and wanted to know why things work the way they do. And Kirstie, if I can speak for her, like every holiday, every Sunday, like everything revolves around food in her yeah. house. Like her Omi, like her dad, you know. I never met him, but he used to have a sweatband that he'd wear when he was eating a hot bowl of soup, right? Like, this is just from her storytelling that I can picture it in my mind. And it's just, our lives have always revolved around food, and this just allows us to tell those stories.
15: Kirstie, how did this partnership form? Because the two of you complement one another so well.
6: Jody and I, you know, we knew each other kind of, but I think when we got together as chefs, there wasn't a lot of female chefs in this region. It wasn't as common. So it was like, oh, you're a chef, I'm a chef. And somehow we just got together and we both agreed on, you know, we always say perfectly cooked calamari was a difficult thing to do. You know, let's do this together. It was really organic, really natural. And let me tell you, Mike, we are extremely lucky. We just celebrated 15 years in business together. So that's as business partners. So we've now been friends for over 15 years. And that's enough. That's something to be celebrated. And now this extension of our business, as you said, Amy, right? Just extension of our brand is really, you know, as the podcast has been really fantastic. Yeah.
15: Amy, what about you and your passion for food? Because as Jody said earlier, maybe not perfect, and that's okay. But, you know, the kids want maple syrup in the snow, then mom's going to... Mm-hmm. Maple syrup in the snow is going to be the thing. Where does that come from for you?
8: Well, I like to eat, so that's a good starting
15: Absolutely.
8: Point, I think.
15: Yep.
8: I think it's just... Whatever they're curious about, I like to follow. So, and sometimes that's food. Sometimes they want to make things, and I'm like, I don't know how to do that. But then I look it up, or now I call these guys, so it's perfect. That's my resource. But it's been great to just explore all the stories, because often we share stories or memories. And the stories and laughter are my favorite part about this. And bringing the fails to the podcast, it makes it less, this is about chefs. It mm-hmm. is about everybody. And there's always, if you can't make a class, you can listen to the podcast, and there's always a recipe that's on the website attached to the podcast, and you can go check that out too. So there's lots of ways now to access the Culinary Studio, which is what I really like about it.
15: What's it like producing Chef Over Your Shoulder, the podcast?
8: It is so much fun. It's fun to record, but I really do love telling stories, and I love putting the story together. So once we record, as you well know, there's lots of work behind the scenes. So we do that, and we package it up so that it's fun to listen to. We always say the length of the podcast is the length it takes to make dinner. So it all kind of marries up together. It's about 30, 35 minutes. As I said, there's lots of resources available in there as well. So it's fantastic and it's so much fun. And the laughter is always my favorite.
15: Jody, how have you enjoyed exploring this new medium? I mean, there can be a lot of freedom in podcasting, unlike here in a traditional broadcast, right? Oh, get the commercial here, get the traffic report there, whatever. But how do you enjoy this medium?
7: The thing that I enjoy most is the stories behind it, right? Like when we're teaching classes, it's about the technique. It's about getting the results, right? Because we're showing you in a pan and how it works, what the temperature of the pan is. But with this podcast, we are talking about the other parts of food and that bring you together. And one of the things you asked Kirsty, you know, our relationship and our partnership is 100% respect. And when we brought Amy in to this podcast, again, 100% respect. She doesn't cook. I'm not emphasizing it in a negative way, but you saw the maple syrup. we approach it with like love and respect. There's never judgment that she's never made soup before, that she has like what is it, meatloaf spice?
8: The first episode, which is again not always about cooking, was what's in your pantry. And so I opened my pantry to them and there was a lot of, you've packaged meatloaf spice and you have, how old is that? And a lot of that. And so again, it's like, it's everybody can relate to that, because I know that there's lots of people out there that struggle to make a turkey possibly, or chicken noodle soup. And this is to say, yes, you can do it. And also, it doesn't have to be perfect. Just give it your best try. I've done that. The kids like it and everybody seems to be happy, even though I've never done it before. So,
7: and you let us like look in her pantry. Yeah, like no one's going to let us into their pantry. Yeah. She opened those and she was like, tell me what you think. And we're like, oh my gosh. Like, yeah, six basils.
8: With love. With love. Yeah.
15: Kirsty, it occurs to me. So you and Jody, partners, culinary studio, 15 years. Chefs prior to. It's not like you just became chefs 15 years ago. And I'm thinking about this in the context of what I do. And during this playoff run with the Kitchener Rangers, for example, there's been a lot of work from the road. There was a time, and if I go back to the beginning of my time in this business, I never would have believed that I could do this radio show from a hotel room with this laptop that's sitting in front of me and a microphone. That's all, and an internet connection. Look at you, think of where you're at now, right? Do you ever stop yourself and think, does it blow your mind that from being a chef in a kitchen, you are now on all of these platforms, you're Instagramming live, you're teaching culinary classes over online and now into the podcast world. Like, as a chef, what does that make you think about?
7: It is a little bit mind-blowing. Yeah. And I know, I think about a year or more ago, Jody and I said, we need a podcast because we just couldn't shut up about food. and now it's happening. And sometimes I'm like, wow, it is actually happening. And Jody and I have often taken the stance of business evolution, right? You know, so sure, the pandemic got us online, but we've stopped, you know, we started calling it, what were we calling it? It wasn't a something, and now we're just saying,
8: it wasn't a pivot.
7: We evolved. Yes, it was an evolution or an evolvement of just us as chefs. The kitchen has an expiry date, and if anyone's listening, they know that out there, right? It's really hard, physical, demanding work, and we couldn't do it. And so we're really feeling lucky that we have other things to offer besides slinging pans in a hot kitchen. Although I love that, and I, you know, respect to restaurant people, there's only so long I could do it.
15: Okay, Amy, the important thing, where are we going to find Chef Over Your Shoulder, the podcast?
8: Chef Over Your Shoulder, the podcast, is available wherever you get your podcast.
15: Love that.
8: So Spotify and Apple, of course, but all of the other places as well, YouTube Music and Amazon and things like that. We're 13 episodes in. Our latest episode is about fish we did fish and we talked too long, so then we didn't get to seafood. So the next episode was seafood. So we're doing fish and seafood right now. And it's about every 2 weeks. But we're busy people, so sometimes it's every 3 days. That's
15: Chef Over Your Shoulder. The chefs over your shoulder. Kirsty Herbstreit and Jody O'Malley of the Culinary Studio, Amy Schluter, their partner in podcasting. I love seeing you all. Please let's do this more, and great work on the podcast. I look forward to the next adventure. Thanks for being here.
7: Thank you so much.
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10: At the traffic center, I'm Luke Schultz. Still a rough drive for westbound lanes of the 401 heading through Milton. A collision just west of Highway 25, leaving a right lane blocked, but it's right by a bunch of road work. It's brought lane reductions through there as well, so you get through one bottleneck just to hit another one. Again, heavy slowdowns for westbound lanes of the 401 heading through Milton, with a collision just west of Highway 25, blocking a right lane and the right shoulder. Stay with 570 News Radio for the latest traffic updates.
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4: The negotiator.
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0: Well, we have arrived at that moment in our show. That moment being the one where the phone lines open real wide and allow you the opportunity to have your say on the issues of the day, or just make the issue that you want to be the issue of the day. And you just call us and point us in the right direction. We can have a conversation about it. We started our show this morning with a whole lot of talk about the Kitchener Rangers. And look, I recognize a couple of things when it comes to my bias in this regard. I grew up in this town, as you know. I have fond memories of being taken to the games by my father as a kid, going to the Kitchener Memorial Auditorium. It felt like, because I grew up in what we called the North Ward. I shouldn't say, my early years were in what we call the North Ward, which is Mount Hope Brightup neighborhood. And we'd have to drive to the games, and it felt like we were driving forever. We might as well have driven to Toronto to Maple Leaf Gardens. That's what it felt like. I guess the anticipation of getting across town to the Kitchener Memorial Auditorium for the games and then walking into that arena. We would pop popcorn before leaving home and put it in a brown paper bag. You got to like think of the times that we were living in, right? Where you could take your own food. No, we didn't try to hide it under a jacket. And I'll never forget, like, that brown paper bag with the hot popcorn inside. It's not like it was buttered, but the bag would, from the heat, I guess, sweat, whatever. And still, the popcorn may be a little soggy by the time we ate it when we got to the rink, but that was Kitchener Rangers hockey for me. And I mean, how lucky were we, if you are of my vintage, the early 1980s, 1981 OHL Championship, 1982 OHL Championship. So that means going to the Memorial Cup, winning it in 82. 1984, we hosted the Memorial Cup here in Kitchener. Didn't win the OHL Championship that year. And then the late 80s and that run versus Oshawa. And anyway, my most formative years, to say I was hooked would be an understatement. And then, of course, growing up as a fan of radio and listening to Don Cameron call games, and then ending up in the broadcast booth with Don Cameron, an experience I will cherish for the rest of my days. And then there we were last night in the city of Barrie as the Kitchener Rangers swept the OHL Championship Series, became OHL champions again for the first time in 18 years. Just an incredible moment for that hockey team, yes, but for this city. I'm so happy for this city. I'm so happy for everybody that works so hard over there at the Kitchener Memorial Auditorium. We go there and enjoy the games, and this team gave us the ultimate result with that win last night. So, look, here's the straight goods, okay? I got home like 8 hours ago. I am not joking with you. Home. I usually get up at around 5:20 in the morning to be in my car and on the way to work by 6. So I listen to the 6 o'clock news. I count that as the beginning of my day. And then I come into work. This morning, I will not tell a lie. I slept in until 6. So I got about 2.5 hours of sleep. And as this show goes on, boy, oh boy, I'm starting, like, the gas tank is getting empty here, you know? And there may have been some adult beverages enjoyed even after I got home. And listen, they don't come around championships every year. So I'm going to encourage you to help me through the final hour, okay? We can talk Rangers, obviously. We talk whatever else you want to talk about. I'm here for the conversation. Just don't yell too loud, okay? The Mike Farwell Show. Open lines, talk back coming up on 570 News Radio and Rogers TV.
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3: At the Traffic Center, I'm Luke Schultz. Still a rough drive for westbound lanes of the 401 heading through Milton. A collision just west of Highway 25, leaving a right lane blocked, but it's right by a bunch of road work. It's brought lane reductions through there as well, so you get through one bottleneck just to hit another one. Again, heavy slowdowns for westbound lanes of the 401 heading through Milton, with a collision just west of Highway 25, blocking a right lane and the right shoulder. Stay with 570 News Radio for the latest traffic updates.
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15: It's 12:01. Weather conditions are 10 degrees with cloudy skies here at the Boardwalk in Kitchener. Time for Rogers Xfinity Internet traffic and weather together on the ones. Here's Brent Gator.
16: Thanks, Marshall. We'll begin with an ongoing issue on the 401 westbound through Milton. The MTO still reporting a crash just west of Highway 25, blocking a right lane and shoulder. Lanes there are already reduced in that area due to construction work ongoing, so we're seeing some very heavy delays there as traffic is squeezing by. Again, that's just west of Highway 25 leaving Milton. After that, though, it does clear up to the region and looks good out to Woodstock. Eastbound side of the drive from Woodstock through to Cambridge, not seeing any problems there. Sixes, Milton, Mississauga up to speed. In town, our city streets, not seeing any collisions to mention. Area highways, not too bad through Kitchener and Waterloo. However, in Woolwich Township, north of Elmira, Arthur Street North is still closed this hour between Flora Pine Road and Sandy Hills Drive. That's due to a structure fire, so drivers are being asked to avoid the area. If you do spot any other traffic problems, call us hands-free at Star 401. Now, the latest from 570, meteorologist Carl Lamb.
17: For today, we still could have a few showers around, but it's mostly cloudy. There could be a few breaks of sun getting in here. A southwest wind around 20 to 30 kilometers per hour, gusts up to about 40. So 13 is the high and 5 is the low for tonight. Your high for today is 13.
15: And right now outside the 570 News Radio studio, still 10 degrees with cloudy skies. New information has just come out about a 25-year-old man sent to hospital with multiple gunshot wounds after an early morning violence in Waterloo. Regional police confirming what happened around 2:30 near Fisher Holman and Herb. Yellow police tape still surrounds the parking lot at the Scotiabank with a cruiser and officer on scene keeping watch. There's a Garda World armored money delivery van in the lot parked askew beside the front door. Police now confirm an employee of the delivery company was approached by an unknown number of suspects soon after he was shot. Police say he suffered serious injuries and was taken to an out-of-region hospital. Investigators from the Break, Enter, Auto Theft, and Robbery Unit are looking into the specifics. There are no arrests and no suspect descriptions at this time. And a licensed drug addiction counselor who delivered friend star Matthew Perry the doses of ketamine that killed him is set to be sentenced today in Los Angeles. Prosecutors are asking for 56-year-old Eric Fleming to be sentenced to 2.5 years in prison. He has pleaded guilty to distribution of ketamine, resulting in the death of the American-Canadian actor in his home jacuzzi in 2023. In sports, the Kitchener Rangers are Robertson Cup champions for the first time since 2008. Their dominant 14-2 playoff run punches their ticket to the 2026 CHL Memorial Cup, where they'll face the host Kelowna Rockets and the still-to-be-determined champs of the WHL and QMJHL. News next at 12:30. I'm Marshall Crocker, 570 News Radio.
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0: cold, babe.
1: Oh, I didn't go out Friday night. I went out whatever the hell last night was. That's when I went out. And we are playing guilty on the show today. Talk back hour underway. You make the call. Start the conversation. Just help a brother out a little bit today. 519-570-2545. Star 570 and 1-800-570-5715. Ron is going to go first on Talk Back today. Good afternoon, Ron.
2: Good afternoon, Mike. Hey, Mike, congratulations to the Kitchener Rangers. My wife and I were in the auditorium back in 2008 when they did Belleville Inn. And we've been season's ticket holders for probably 25-plus years. It was nice to see the win last night. I heard your show a little bit this morning. I didn't catch all of it. But I thought we'd be remiss if we didn't say thanks to our nemesis, the London Knights, for developing a player named Sam O'Reilly, who was the MVP for the team. You know, it's a great organization, Kitchener Rangers, and they know how to pick the right players. So I just think we need to give a little thank you to the London Knights as well.
1: You know what, Ron? That's very well said, and thanks for the call today. Good to hear from you.
2: All righty. Bye-bye.
1: Bye-bye. I couldn't agree more, and I don't want Jared Woolley to get overlooked in this either. Both came over from the London Knights. Both have now won three straight OHL championships. But there's no question. They won two with London, and now this one with Kitchener. There's no question that Sam O'Reilly has emerged as an incredible story, and a surefire, no doubt, I promise you, future NHLer, and that future may be next season for Sam O'Reilly. But what a trade that was by Rangers general manager Mike McKenzie, who was on the show earlier today, and what additions they made to this Kitchener Rangers roster that got us back. It was exactly 18 years ago to the day yesterday that the Rangers last won an OHL championship, and they did it again. They didn't do it on home ice like they did over Belleville back in 08. And like Ron, I was in the building for that one too. On the road last night in Barrie, Kitchener Rangers got it done. Kyle, you are next on Talk Back. Good afternoon. And if you're gonna woo, just give me a heads up, okay?
3: I trust me, I know how you'll probably feel this morning. So it's all good, buddy. First of all,
1: yeah.
3: Can I just say how amazing it's been the last not even 12 months, 6 months of this, of us. First, it's the Jays going all the World Series finals. What a high that is. Now we've got the Kitchener Rangers making it and winning the OHL championship, heading on to the Memorial Cup. I mean, people, you don't need anything else to get as high as you can right now because of just how amazing it's been. And listening to your broadcast, listening, you and Josh Piercy, I wish you guys had the call-in show after for all of us calling in, you know, at the end of the season. But I totally understand listening to Josh talk to you about lifting the trophy last night. I could hear it in your eyes or hear it in your voice, Mike. You had tears in your eyes. How was that? Like, seriously, what was that like before I give a whoop whoop? I just want to know the feeling.
1: It was surreal is the only word that comes to mind, Kyle. As the time was winding down, I was basically counting the minutes, 6 to 5 to 4 to 3, and counting them down on the broadcast so fans listening knew how much time was left. And I was getting a lump in my throat as that was happening. But then when Sam O'Reilly scored the goal, I don't know what happened. It became a blur after that, because then, of course, 15 seconds to go, you're up by two and you knew it was over. And then everything just changed. And it was, I don't know how to describe it then. It was more businesslike. But I had a lump in my throat for the final 6-7 minutes of that game last night.
3: You and Josh and everybody totally deserve it. I mean, everybody deserves it. You know, the Kitchener City deserves it. The fans, the organization, how much work that you two put in, and Lucy driving the late nights and going up to the whole season. It comes together. This is what it's all about, man. I'm excited for you. Let's go, Rangers. We got one more now. The Memorial Cup going to Kelowna. Mike, you're going to have the broadcast on, I'm assuming, on 570 when you're in Kelowna.
1: That is the plan.
3: Let's go, buddy. I'm going to take your headphones off for 2 seconds here. Let's go, Rangers. Woo! I cannot believe it. OHL
0: champions, baby. The Kitchener Rangers are the OHL champions.

0: none of the credit. None. Like, I'm so happy for this organization. I'm so happy for this organization because we know how it goes in sports, right? They love you when you're winning. They don't love you when you're not winning. And it's not for lack of effort. Year in and year out, we've been so close before. And last night, we got to the peak of that mountain. And in the Ontario Hockey League this season, your Kitchener Rangers stand alone. And I love that for this organization. Absolutely love it. Grant is next on Talk Back this afternoon. Hello, Grant.
1: Yeah, good day. How are you doing?
0: You're good? I'm very, very, very tired. How are you doing?
1: Yeah, we had a good visit with my other brother. I haven't seen him in 7 years. He lives in Grand Bend, so the visit just seemed like 10 minutes. Gary said it seemed 20. He was here for a good hour and a half. So, yeah. So, way to go, Bradley. Enjoyed your visit. And, I had a bit of a lump in my throat last night. Kind of wanted to cry because, hey, look at this. Oh, and it's hard to imagine when you, Mr. Josh, was talking about it starting in September. It seems to go by so fast. I like to repeat this. I like to see the season again. Yeah, so I'm really looking forward to the Memorial Cup. Yeah, and thank you, Betty O'Reilly. She was on a couple of nights ago, interviewed.
0: Yes, I saw that as well online after Sam's mom, Betty. And it's funny that Grant says it seems like just yesterday we were starting the season. And in some respects, it does seem that way. Last night was game number 86 this season for the Kitchener Rangers, including the regular season. And after the game 3 win on Sunday, the off day Monday, I found myself getting inside my head a little bit and thinking, and then it didn't seem like such a fast season. I was thinking back on all of the different memories from this season, right? The dinners, the breakfasts, the road trips, the games. And it got me really emotional because I started thinking, well, it's going to end. You know, like whether it ended last night or it ended later in this series, it was going to end. And I wasn't sure I wanted it to end. It's been so much fun. So much fun. Your Kitchener Rangers are OHL champions in 2026. And we'll take more of your calls on TalkBack right after this on the Mike Farwell Show. This is 570 News Radio and Rogers TV.
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3: At the traffic center, I'm Bren Cater. Some good news for drivers on the westbound 401 through Milton. The crash we had west of Highway 25 has cleared up now, according to the MTO, but heavy delays do still remain through Milton as that construction work is still ongoing, currently impacting at least one lane. Once again, the westbound 401 just past Highway 25. The collision we had there is cleared up, but construction remains ongoing, so do expect delays. Stay with 570 News Radio for the latest traffic updates.
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7: It is like a daily water cooler discussion about the issues of the day. Things that are on your mind, let's gather around. Let's talk about them. Just make the phone call. We are here to answer. Ken is next on Talkback. Farwell's Force, member number 988. Good afternoon, Ken.
8: Hey, Mike, what's new? Oh, my God. I can't believe our little hockey team did that.
7: Oh, my God, Ken. Neither can I. I mean, I can, but I can't.
8: But it wasn't smoke and mirrors. I mean, they were like full measure for every game, every series. They were just dominant. And every time, like, Barry would tie the score and you think, oh, here we go, right? And they would just turn it up a notch and go get that one goal lead back again and then defend it. But what I wanted to say was, I'll have what Kyle's having.
7: He is never short on enthusiasm, is he?
8: If I had that kind of energy, man, that would be off the chain. But anyway, I listened to as much as I could of your interview with Mike McKenzie this morning. And if he commented on this, please let me know. But if the question I would have loved to have asked him was this: if we had have been awarded the Memorial Cup, would he have still made the trades and given away all the draft picks to get O'Reilly and Woolley?
7: I don't think. I don't think so. I think the answer to that would be a firm no. This was the pivot, if you will, when the Rangers learned in November that they were not going to be hosting next year. They thought, okay, then we'll just use the assets we have and we will go all in this year.
8: Yeah, but you know, and those players are like unbelievably great. But you know, even without them and putting others, like, we had a pretty good lineup anyway. But I kind of wonder, because it seems like all the teams that think they have a chance, no matter who's hosting or whatever, when they get close to the deadline, they go get the big shooters if they can. And I kind of wonder, you know, if we had have won the bid, would they have still made the trades? And here we'd be going to Kelowna this year and maybe potentially hosting next year. It would have been pretty cool. But I wonder if he would, how he would answer that question, because I'm sure some of those things were probably in the works before we lost the bid.
7: Sure. Yep.
8: Yeah. But anyway, and just one other comment. You know, I'm a huge Blue Jay fan, too. And I'm disappointed, but really not surprised. Because it seems like, you know, last June, the team got sort of sprinkled with pixie dust or something, right? And everything they did went right. And, like, at the stroke of midnight in the 10th inning in the Game 7, it's like the clock struck midnight and it was over. And now it's like, oh, this is the team we actually have. And, you know, I just don't like the fact that they either didn't offer the one pitcher, Bassett, they didn't offer him a contract. I can't believe that, because I thought he was the ultimate teammate through the playoffs, taking his assignment in the bullpen, everything. without complaining, and he just pitched his heart out through the playoffs. And I don't like the fact that they let Bo Bichette go, and I don't care that he's not hitting that well with the Mets. I mean, you know, everything's changed for him too, and I just don't like the fact that they just couldn't bring those two guys back. And you know, so I'm prepared to see what happens, but I think the season's over for them, to be honest. I don't think we're going to see anything near what happened last year.
7: No, I agree. It's unfortunate, but I guess they got sprinkled with whatever the opposite of pixie dust is this year. All the injuries certainly haven't helped.
8: Yeah. Anyway, what a week. You go to Kelowna, I'm going to Alaska, baby.
7: Attaboy. Attaboy.
8: What a schedule screw-up I made a year and a half ago when I booked this trip. I didn't even dawn on me I should be blocking out the Memorial Cup week, but I'll see if I can follow it along in whatever strait I might be in Alaska. But you have a great time, and I'll follow as best I can.
7: Thanks, Ken. Great to hear from you today. Appreciate it.
8: Thanks,
7: you too. Bye-bye. Ken is Farwell's Force member number 988. Remember that number, 988. That is your mental health crisis line. And don't worry, Ken. We stream anywhere in the world at 570 News Radio. You can find us on an app. You can find us on a smart speaker, on your computer. And we will be broadcasting those games so that you can hear them when you're in Alaska or elsewhere. We always do this thing on our Rangers broadcasts, calling out long-distance listeners. And Australia, the Netherlands. I mean, I could just go on and on last night. We're U.S. Virgin Islands, we had listeners from. It's great. So you can travel and stay up to date with the Rangers through this station and the wonders of the interwebs. JB, you're next on TalkBack. Good afternoon.
9: I was convinced that maybe somebody in Barrie was trying to sabotage the broadcast in the first period, given the technical issues that were happening.
7: They were in-house. They really were. And I would have guessed the same thing. It was a bit of a nightmare for us early on, but they were having some trouble in the arena.
9: Okay, fair enough. I mean, you guys did what you could. You called in. It sounded okay-ish on the cell phone, but then, you know, you guys got it fixed quick enough. But, yeah, I don't know. Good win.
7: You think?
9: Cheers.
7: All right, JB, thanks. Yeah, I don't even want to relive that part of my night. Thank you very much. The biggest game of the season, and the first period was a challenging period from a technical standpoint, but we got it sorted, and we were able to broadcast much more clearly, and we got to the end of that game with the Kitchener Rangers winning the OHL championship. Brad, you're next on TalkBack. Good afternoon.
10: Hey, Mike. Yeah, second time calling in today.
7: Actually. I love it. Keep it up.
10: I just want to reply. I call to talk about Bichette and Bassett. I mean, I had to call in to essentially rebut that. I mean, they tried everything to get Bichette to sign with them, right? Even longer deal and stuff like that. And the reality is, Bo just took the money, and how would we feel if we were dishing out $40 million a year for 3 years, and the dude's hitting maybe around the Mendoza line? Maybe he might be about what, 2.25 or so. It'd just be a complete waste of money. And then Bassett, I mean, come on, the guy's like 36, 37 years old, and he wanted too much money, right? So I could understand letting those guys walk, but Bichette, man, did they ever! They were going to open the vault for him, just like they did with, but he just wouldn't take it. So, and that's it. That's the last time we're going to call today.
7: All right, but you're welcome to call any other day, okay?
10: Yes, thanks, man. Right. Have a good one.
7: Thanks, Brad. You too. All right. Happy Wednesday. It's Wednesday. Thank you for the reminder. Listen, I won't go too deep into the weeds, but I was never a big Bo Bichette fan. I know he was hitting on a tear last year. I never loved the defense, and I think, you know, Ernie Clement makes pretty good contact most of the time, and Andres Jimenez is pretty good in the middle infield. So I think we might have actually upgraded defensively after all of this. But anyway, Liam is next on TalkBack this afternoon. Hello, Liam.
11: Good afternoon, Mike. Boy, oh boy, I am just so speechless because finally the Kitchener Rangers in the NHL championship as a fan, and I got to listen to you and Josh Pierce go through the emotions that all the Kitchener Rangers fans have felt, and boy, that was just incredible, really. And I mean, you can say what you want about getting Sam O'Reilly from the London Knights, but hey, if they have the winning formula, you may as well bring the winning formula to the team.
7: Yeah, there's an old saying, if you can't beat them, join them. And we got a couple of London Knights to join the Kitchener Rangers.
11: I was listening to a caller about the trade of the Rangers when the award bid. And the thing about it is, I think the bid, pretty much everyone was quoting Michael Jordan from the Kitchener Rangers. Like, I took it personally. And I really think that losing the bid motivated the team even more to, instead of buying their way to a Memorial Cup bid, instead they worked their way as a team day by day, just making it all the way and stuff. And boy, I'm just super glad that not only I get to you and John Piercy all season, but this team.
7: Oh, Liam, your phone is just... it's given up the ghost on us, Liam. I'm sorry about that, but I'm glad that you enjoyed what the Rangers were able to do. I think they did take it personally when they didn't win the Memorial Cup bid. So they went out and said, this is what we're doing instead. And they won their way to an OHL championship. We're only halfway through TalkBack. We continue. Open lines for you to have your say on the issues of the day here on the Mike Farwell Show, 570 News Radio and Rogers TV.
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0: It's 12:30, 10 degrees with cloudy skies at the boardwalk in Kitchener. I'm Marshall Crocker with the 570 News Radio top story. A shooting investigation is underway in Waterloo, where police say there are still suspects on the loose. Suspects who reportedly targeted an armored vehicle company at a local bank. Early this morning, around 2:20 in the Fisher Holman and Herb area, police were called about shots fired in the Scotiabank parking lot. Investigators say an armored vehicle from Garda World was targeted, with one employee shot and seriously injured. The 25-year-old man was sent to an out-of-region hospital. No suspect descriptions have been released at this point, just that police believe the shooting was targeted. Anybody with more information is asked to contact police. 570 News time is 12:31. 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
1: Thanks, Marshall. We'll begin on the 401 westbound through Milton, where we're not seeing any more reports of a collision just west of Highway 25, but we do have construction work still ongoing, squeezing traffic down to just two lanes again west of Highway 25. Because of that work, we're seeing delays all the way back to the Trafalgar Road exit. You can try and get off there if you're able to, and then rejoin around Guelph Line to get around the delays. Eastbound side of the 401, though, looking good out of Woodstock, clear to the region. Sixes, Milton, Mississauga up to speed. Area highways in Kitchener and Waterloo looking good, though a note for drivers in Woolwich Township north of Elmira. Arthur Street North remains closed this hour between Flora Pine Road and Sandy Hills Drive. That's due to a structure fire being dealt with, so drivers are asked to avoid that area for the time being. If you do spot any other traffic problems, call us hands-free at *401. Now the latest from 570, meteorologist Carl Lamb.
2: Mostly cloudy today, still a few showers could linger, and temperatures up to 13 with that southwesterly wind gusting up to 40 kilometers per hour. We could see a little sun later this afternoon, and then tonight, cloudy again with a low of 5. Your high for today is 13.
0: And right now, it's at the 570 News Radio studio. It is 10 degrees with cloudy skies. The astronauts who captured the world's imagination with their journey to the far side of the moon last month are visiting Ottawa to talk about the future of space travel. Canadian Jeremy Hansen and his Artemis II crewmates met with Prime Minister Mark Carney in his office today. Carney says their 10-day mission was a risk to set up even bigger opportunities.
3: It's a big, big lesson, I think, for all Canadians of what teamwork does, what dedication does, what courage does, what human ingenuity is capable of, and that it's just the beginning. So welcome to Ottawa, and thank you for what you've already done. Thank you for inspiring us all.
0: Meta says it's rolling out an incognito mode for WhatsApp users to have private conversations with its AI chatbot. The move is intended to ease privacy concerns around sensitive information that users share in chats. The company says the messages will be processed in a secure environment even it can't access. Meta says it's rolling out incognito chats because users often ask chats about sensitive questions or include private financial, personal, health, or work data in their questions. And sports, Toronto Maple Leafs GM John Chayka has announced the team will part ways with head coach Craig Berube. His second season after his first, where the team won their division, saw less success when the Maple Leafs hit rock bottom, 32 wins putting them last in their division. And the Rangers took home the Robertson Cup last night for the first time since 2008. They'll now shift to the 2026 Memorial Cup, where they'll face the winners of the other two conferences and Kelowna. Who's next at 1 o'clock? I'm Marshall Crocker.
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7: Every day, noon till 1, we open the phone lines and give you direct access to our radio station so you can have your say. Might as well call it the Have Your Say Hour. Lots of says about the Kitchener Rangers today. I think I know why. First OHL championship in 18 years. And we won it last night on the road in Barrie. Let's get right back to the phones. Preston Paul, Farwell's Force, member number 45. Good afternoon.
25: Good afternoon, Mike. What kind of good news is happening today?
7: Oh, my goodness. I'm not sure, actually. Help me out with that. What kind of good news happened today?
25: Well, my heart started back up again about 15 seconds when that goal went in. I can tell you that.
7: You and me both, my friend. You and me both. Oh.
25: I was on pins and needles out in the garage, so if anybody was walking by the house when that goal went in, I was clapping and jumping and screaming, and people would have thought something was going on in the garage, but that was just unbelievable. Can't wait till next week. Oh, that was great, Mike.
7: Yeah, it really was something. And this team, Paul, think about it. 16-2 in the playoffs. 16-2.
25: Yep, that's an accomplishment in itself. They have to be so proud of themselves on how they handle themselves. And just watching, going back and forth between the house and the garage, but I got in to watch the trophy presentation and watch all the boys get to lift it up. But they were off the air when you got to touch it. So, but that was just unbelievable.
7: It really was, Paul. It really was.
25: Thanks, Mike. You have a great one, buddy.
7: Thanks, pal. Great to hear from you today. I get choked up again. I did get to touch that trophy. Brad Flynn, that son of a gun, handed me the J. Ross Robertson trophy last night. I never would have gone near it. That was a special moment for sure. The whole evening was. And, you know, we talk about that 16-2 record the Rangers had in the playoffs. I remember when Jersey Bill called and he talked about the trend in the numbers that he had noticed in these playoffs. The Rangers swept round one. In round two, they lost game four. In round three, they lost game three. So he thought, well, if the trend continues in round four, the Rangers will lose game two. Well, the Rangers didn't lose any games in round number four. But here's the way the trend ended up working. The Rangers swept round one, lost a game in round two, lost a game in round three, and then swept round four. So they sandwiched two five-game series with a couple of sweeps. That's the number pattern that worked out for the Rangers. 16-2 in the playoffs. Let's go next to Mark on Talkback this afternoon. Hello, Mark.
4: Hello, Mike. You still awake?
7: Oh, buddy. What do we got here? 22 more minutes, buddy. 20. If you want to talk for all 22 of them, go right ahead.
4: So nice to hear, Mike, that you got to raise that trophy.
7: Oh, I can't even. Don't. You'll get me all misty-eyed again in here. Anyway.
4: Anyway, Mike, yeah. I watched the post-game show, too, on TSN,
7: mm-hmm.
4: and they had Edwards talking. And he had blood all over his jersey, and he had stitches in his forehead. Now, there's a hockey player, Mike.
7: You better believe it, Mark. You better believe it.
4: I know. I love that team. And guess what, Mike?
7: What's that,
4: they
7: Mark?
4: Are going all the way, baby.
7: Attaboy, baby. Let's go, you Rangers!
4: Okay.
7: Okay, buddy. Thanks very much for the call. I'm going to tell you a little Dylan Edwards story real quick. First of all, the gash in his head. If you haven't seen this online, like Dylan Edwards' jersey is covered. We have a saying in hockey, he's leaking. If somebody gets clipped with a high stick or whatever, they drip a little blood. This was pouring. It was incredible the amount of blood coming out of Dylan Edwards' head. Why? Because when the championship was settled and the Kitchener Rangers had won, time ran off the clock. Everybody pours off the bench into the Rangers zone to celebrate. They all crowd around the goalie. You've seen this, right? Well, Christian Kirsch, the goaltender, threw his goal stick into the air. And when it came down, it could not have connected any better with the head of Dylan Edwards. And it was the blade of the stick. And it sliced this poor kid. Like, imagine all of the things that can happen to you in a game of hockey because of how physical it is and how fast it is. And it's friendly fire, so to speak, that gets you. The goal stick of Christian Kirsch slices Dylan Edwards' head open. He had to get some stitches and he was still there. The other Dylan Edwards story I'm going to share with you because this was fun. This was fun. So we were hanging around Barry. I think it's okay that I tell you this. We were hanging around Barry for a little bit last night after the game because the celebration goes on for a little while. There are lots of friends and family and whatnot have you. And at one point, when we were down around the Rangers dressing room area, Dylan Edwards wanted to get outside out back of the arena with some of his buddies, but he still had his skates on. Now, please don't ask me why he didn't want to take his skates off first. I don't know. But in the bowels of the arena, there are only so many places where there are mats and whatnot that you can walk on with your skates. So he got onto a little, not a little, he got onto a cart that you would use to move equipment around. And he said, "Farzi, push me down to the door. Let's go." And so we were like, we were in a soapbox derby. And I pushed Dylan Edwards in this cart down to the back door so he could be out with his buddies and not have his skates walk on the floor where he would obviously ruin the blades. That was fun. I just thought it was a fun little story. And Dylan Edwards did not miss a second of the celebration, despite getting cut for all those stitches after being hit by his goaltender's stick in the head. Dave is with us next on Talkback, Farwell's Force, member number 47. Good afternoon, Dave.
6: Afternoon again, Mike. Just three quick comments. One, Bobby Mack must be grinning from ear to ear on the results of the Kitchener Rangers last night. And I'll let you elaborate to the listeners who Bobby Mack is. Number two, not surprised, Berube was let go by the new GM. And number three, a quick shout-out to Hamilton for snaring or being awarded the new franchise. That's my comments. Go. Have a great day.
7: All right, Dave, appreciate it. I'm not surprised either that the Toronto Maple Leafs have parted ways with Craig Berube. And don't you dare. I know that UC Ahokas is going to get a professional opportunity, maybe in the NHL next year. But don't wish the Maple Leafs on UC Ahokas, okay? He deserves better. Bobby Mack, Bobby Margarita, the original insider, one of the most, what was the other, so many accolades that you could attach Bob McKenzie's name to. One of the best there has been in the sports writing and broadcasting business. And he just so happens to be the father of Mike McKenzie, the general manager of the Kitchener Rangers. And I got to see Bob last night and we had a quick chat and he is absolutely grinning ear to ear. Bob, you might know, started his newspaper sports writing career in Sault Ste. Marie with the Sioux Star. And he covered the Sault Ste. Marie Greyhounds. So he knows very much of the Ontario Hockey League and how difficult it is to win championships. In fact, a player on that Sault Ste. Marie team way back in the day, Bob married that player's sister. Yes. So a former Sault Ste. Marie Greyhound is the uncle of Mike McKenzie, the current general manager of the Kitchener Rangers. The connections just keep going. Anyway, Bob was, of course, very happy for his son and has intentions to spend some time out in Kelowna watching the Memorial Cup and taking the grandkids with him. So that's the part of life that I think Bob McKenzie is enjoying the most right now. When he saw me last night, he says, "Are they going to make you go to work tomorrow?" I said, "Yes, they're going to make me go to work tomorrow." As Jeff Kurzakis, the associate coach of the Kitchener Rangers, is fond of saying, "You can't bark like a dog at night and piss like a puppy in the morning." I'm just quoting here. So I decided if I was barking like a dog last night, we're gonna get at her again today. Ron is next. Farwell's Force, member number 32. Good afternoon, Ron.
8: Hey, Farwell, if I would put a little bit more gas in your tank for you, you know, give you a little bit more of a break there. So, I guess you must be on seventh heaven with the win and everything else. Unfortunately, I was at the Jays game watching a terrible game proceed in my front of my face.
7: You gotta really reconsider your priorities, friend.
8: Hey, Blue Jays first, man. I grew up at Exhibition Stadium, so, you know, that's my thing, so.
7: Oh, okay.
8: You know, my parents worked at DX, so I was always at the stadium, so that was my that's my thing. But anyways, I bet you must be on seventh heaven, like I said. And I have a question, actually, by standards, because I don't know if you brought it up or not, or I might have missed it. Is this, like, one of the best records ever for an OHL team to go this far in the series? to win the championship with the way that they won it, or have there been other teams that have, you know, have better records to win the OHL championship?
7: Yeah, that's a great question, Ron. And believe it or not, 16-2 has been done many times in the past. I think the London Knights did one 16-1, which is the best. Nobody has gone through unbeaten. Yeah, it was actually, was it just last year that the Knights went through 16-1? That is the best ever. But 16-2 has been done before, and it was just done again by our Kitchener Rangers as they win the OHL championship last night. And we take a quick break here on the show. More of your calls, because the Talkback Hour is all yours here on the Mike Farwell Show. 570 News Radio, Rogers TV.
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5: The talkback hour is your opportunity to weigh in on the issues of the day. And in today's case, maybe it's your opportunity to tell the Kitchener Rangers what you think of their OHL championship season. Because, you know, when we talk about it on the show, it tends to find its way to the ears who are supposed to hear it. But it's open lines and you can talk about whatever it is you want. We'll go to Wendy next on Talkback. Good afternoon, Wendy.
6: Well, hi, Mike. How are you?
5: I'm very well, thank you. How are you?
6: I am ecstatic. What an excellent, excellent run.
5: It was something else.
6: One more stop, Memorial Cup. That's it.
5: That's the only stop we've got left. But boy, oh boy, wouldn't it be nice to come home with another trophy?
6: Here we come. But you know what really, really upsets me about this entire thing?
5: So this morning,
6: and I always watch CP24, and I watched and heard how the Blue Jays lost about seven different times throughout their segment. Not one mention of the OHL. At all. And then I came into work and we get the KW record. I don't know why anyone would get that paper anymore because it's just a useless fold. And there's a front page, nothing. Front page of the sports, nothing.
5: Well, Wendy, listen, I'm going to defend my colleagues in journalism here. I think the folks at the Waterloo Region Record are doing terrific work. It's unfortunate that the state of media today is what it is. And that means that they have to go to press so early to get the paper printed now that they can't meet the deadline of, you know, the game would not be over before a deadline for publishing. So it'll be in the paper tomorrow, unfortunately.
6: I'm going to disagree with you there because it certainly would have been on there. It was on there for Super Bowl. It's on there for NHL stuff.
5: I'm not sure.
6: You know what I'm saying?
5: Yeah, but I don't.
6: You know, on Monday morning, it's going to have the Super Bowl champion winner on their pages, or else it wouldn't sell.
5: Wendy, I'm telling you, not on the Waterloo Region Record, I'm afraid. You watch because the Super Bowl doesn't end until 10 o'clock
6: I'm
5: at night.
6: I'm holding you.
5: You can.
6: To that.
5: You hold me right to it. I promise.
6: All right.
5: Okay.
6: Well, listen, we will look forward to hearing you over the Memorial Cup. And we look forward to seeing you in June.
5: I can't wait. Thanks, Wendy.
6: Thank you.
5: Great to hear from you today. Bye-bye. Look, I get it. I get the frustration. Let me put it to you this way. I mean, you remember this as well as I do, right? When I was a kid, I liked to joke that my first job in media was in newspapers because I delivered what was then called the Kitchener-Waterloo Record, the KW Record. And it was an afternoon paper. You got it before dinner, because I would come home from school at St. Anne's Elementary and deliver my newspapers by about 4:30 every day. And there was a time that absolutely you could. I remember working with the reporters who covered the Kitchener Rangers with the Waterloo Region Record. And if a game went into overtime or even just, you know, your regular game, if you will, there was deadline pressure for these guys. They were all guys when I was covering the team. Every once in a while, Christine Rivet would fill in. Anyway, it's neither here nor there. They were under deadline pressure. Game finishes. We have to get our story submitted before the deadline for printing. And I'm not going to get into all of the logistics of how the Waterloo Region Record is printing its paper today. It's not my story to tell, and I don't know all of the ins and outs of it, but I know it's obviously not printed in Kitchener anymore. They farm this out. I'm pretty sure the last I heard is actually being printed in Buffalo. Might still be in Hamilton, but I think it crossed the border. Regardless, the deadlines are far too early for anything that happened the night before to make it into the morning paper. That's just the reality of it. I remain impressed in this business by the Globe and Mail, by way of example, because they are a national newspaper. They do have their regional editions. And while resources are getting thinner everywhere, they do still find a way to be extremely current with what comes out in the paper. So I don't know what their deadlines are for getting to the publisher or getting to the printing press, but nonetheless, the Globe and Mail is still doing that and is as current as can be. But with the Waterloo Region Record, they just don't have the resources anymore. And unfortunately, I'm not surprised that you would be watching a Toronto-based news network in the morning and not hear about the Ontario Hockey League, because even though the Greater Toronto area in Brampton has an Ontario Hockey League team, those networks tend to focus on national and provincial news. And if they're doing anything quote-unquote local, it'll be Toronto news only. And so they would never, I don't think, even if the Brampton Steelheads were in the Memorial Cup or in the OHL Championship, would they make mention of it? I'm hard-pressed to think that they would. Part of that is resourcing again, because you don't have a dedicated sports person there probably. And the other part of it is, unfortunately, just because of where the Ontario Hockey League as a sport fits into the overall sports file, you know, behind the NBA, Major League Baseball, Major League Soccer, the National Football League, IndyCar, NASCAR, who knows? Who knows? Anyway, it would be one reason, Wendy, that I would remind you to make sure you listen to this radio station for 15 minutes or so every morning, maybe more, because we will tell you what's going on in this community. It's one thing that I am fiercely proud of on this show, that this show keeps us connected to one another here in the community and keeps us connected to the local issues. We are the 10th largest municipality in this country. And I think what happens here matters a whole heck of a lot, not just here, but elsewhere. And so we want to keep our fingers on the pulse as best we can with what is going on in this community. We will always be on this show as long as I am here. This is my promise to you, a local show. Of course, we'll talk about national, provincial, international topics. Of course we will. But the bread and butter of what we do here on this show and at this radio station is going to be local news and information. What's going on in our three cities and our four townships. So I would encourage you, we are resource thin as well, but we're going to keep punching above our weight when it comes to delivering you the information that matters the most in your neighborhood. I promise you that. So make a note. Instead of flipping on CP24, just flip on 570 News Radio. You'll get your fill in the morning. Congratulations to every single person with a hand on that Kitchener Rangers OHL Championship. I could not be happier for that team and for that city. I'm going to go take a nap. I'm going to come back tomorrow morning at 9, and you are invited to the conversation then. My name is Mike Farwell. You are a force for good. Bye for now.
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3: It is 1 o'clock, mostly cloudy and 10 degrees. Good afternoon. I'm Paul McPhee with the 570 News Radio top story. Police are calling an early morning robbery and subsequent shooting targeted as they continue to try to determine who was involved. Waterloo Regional Police received reports of gunshots ringing out in the Fisher Hallman and Herb Street area. That was around 2:30 this morning. They found an armored Garda vehicle outside of a Scotiabank, and one of the Garda workers was shot. The 25-year-old man was taken to an out-of-region hospital with serious injuries, but is said to be in stable condition. Inspector Allison Sproul says officers continue to canvass the shooting scene.
4: So investigators are looking into that this morning to determine what video evidence exists between the Garda vehicle, what's available at the bank. They're still trying to get that video evidence so that they can go through it.
3: She says it is believed at least four suspects were involved, and it's not clear if any money was stolen. 570 News Time, 101 time for Rogers Xfinity Internet traffic and weather together on the ones. Here's Brent Cater.
5: Thanks, Paul. This update is brought to you by Belgian Nursery. We'll begin on the 401 westbound through Milton, where construction work just west of Highway 25 is squeezing traffic down to two lanes. That's causing some heavier delays back to around James Snow at the moment. So make sure to drive with caution through the area. It will be slower than normal. Once you're past Milton, though, it clears up in towards Cambridge. No problems out to Woodstock. Eastbound side of the 401 leaving Woodstock, looking good in towards Cambridge through the sixes, Milton, and Mississauga. And then a note for drivers in Woolwich Township, north of Elmira. Arthur Street North remains closed this hour between Flora Pine Road and Sandy Hills Drive. That's due to a structure fire. Drivers are asked to avoid that area still for the time being. If you do spot any other traffic problems, call us hands-free at *401. Looking to create a new garden or fill in an empty space? Check out Belgian Nursery's Perennial Center to find thousands of plants for sunny or shady gardens. Belgian Nursery, Highway 7, just east of Breslau. Now the latest from 570, meteorologist Carl Lamb.
6: Mostly cloudy today, still a few showers could linger, and temperatures up to 13 with that southwesterly wind gusting up to 40 kilometers per hour. We could see a little sun later this afternoon, and then tonight, cloudy again with a low of 5. Your high for today is 13.
3: Yeah, right outside the 570 News Radio studio, it is cloudy. It's dropped a couple of degrees. We're now sitting at 8 degrees. A new poll finds support for the Ontario PC Party has dropped significantly over the past few months. Main Street Research says the party has dropped 13 points since their last public snapshot in September 2025. The NDP has increased 9 points over that time, while the Liberals have gained 2 points. Now, the poll finds that despite the drop in support, the PCs would still form government if an election were held today, although it would be a minority. Canadian Jeremy Hansen and his Artemis II crewmates have begun their day in Ottawa by meeting with the Prime Minister. Hansen gave Prime Minister Mark Carney a framed Canadian flag patch he says was in the capsule during the mission. Now, the patch is mounted on a photo of Earth taken from the far side of the moon and has each Artemis II crew member's signature on it. In sports, the axe has fallen in Toronto. The Leafs have fired head coach Craig Berube. No replacement has been named yet. And the Jays and Rays put the wraps on a 3-game series at Rogers Centre tonight. Toronto looking to avoid the sweep. That's at 7 o'clock on 570 News Radio. News next at 1:30. I'm Paul McPhee, 570 News Radio.
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8: Welcome to Talk Back. It's 2 hours of debate and discussion on the big issues of the day. And today's topic, big life decisions. getting married, starting a family, buying a house. Getting married, starting a family, buying a house. Here's what we want to know. How old were you? How old were you when you made these big decisions in life? Getting married, starting a family, buying a house. Were you in your 20s? Were you in your 30s? Were you older than that? Were you never married or started a family or bought a house? We bring this up today because of a recent report from StatsCan. It says younger generations are doing all of those things later in life than previous generations. That won't come as a shock to many of you, but it's solid data that backs up what most of us already know. But it's a report that also notes that owning a home is seen by many Canadians as being part of the Canadian dream. Owning a home is part of the Canadian dream. And for younger generations, this report focuses on millennials, but younger generations are not only finding it harder to afford a home, but that is leading people in that age group to delay those other big life decisions, like getting married, like starting a family. So we would really like to hear from people of all ages today, from all generations. Because if that's the case, and it's clearly the case, we must ask, what does that say about the current state of the Canadian dream? Is the Canadian dream alive and well? Or is the Canadian dream dead and buried? What do you think? 1-833-668-2577. 1-833-668-2577. This is all based on census data. See, that's why you need to fill out your census forms, everyone. So StatsCan can produce reports like this and we can talk about them on the radio. This looked at the 2021 census data, and it found that the share of Canadians between the ages of 25 and 39 still living with their parents, 25 to 39, still living with their parents, stood at 16%. Twice the share of the baby boomers when the baby boomers were the same age, back in 1991. It was 8%. Went from 8% to 16%. It also says millennials had the lowest rate of home ownership when compared to the Gen Xers and baby boomers when they were the same age. And fewer millennials were married with children, stood at 26%. Compared with 34% for Gen Xers, 46% for the baby boomers when they were the same age. Baby boomers, 1991, almost half of them between the ages of 25 and 39, they weren't living with their parents. They were married with children. Far from the case anymore. More millennials are still living at home. Fewer of them own their own homes. And fewer still are getting married and having children. And those numbers are even worse in Toronto, even worse in Vancouver, because they're the two most expensive cities in the country. Now, back in 2024, the federal government, it was the final year of the Trudeau government, you'll remember, as much as some of you would like to forget. But back then, just 2 years ago, the government promised it would restore the Canadian dream and make housing more affordable for younger Canadians, part of these generations. Generational fairness was all the rage. But it's now been 15 years of declining home ownership rates across the country. The home ownership rate peaked in the year 2011. It's been falling ever since. And for millennials, and guaranteed, next it will be the same for Gen Z. That means other big life decisions are on hold, like getting married, like starting a family. So what does that say about the state of the Canadian dream. Is the Canadian dream still possible to achieve, or is it becoming more of an elusive myth? Something that maybe used to exist in Canada, but doesn't exist anymore if you are under a certain age. 1-833-668-2577. 1-833-668-2577. So again, just to get the conversation started today, I've been away for almost a week. So it is very nice to be back with you live today and alive with you today. Let's start with these very basic questions, okay? How old were you when you got married? How old were you when you started a family? How old were you when you bought a house? Whatever order all of that happened in for you. And given that some of those things are happening much later in life now for millions of Canadians under a certain age, if they ever happen at all, what does that say about the Canadian dream? 1-833-6-

0: heavy there, just a little bit around Highway 25. And we have some slight delays just past Guelph Line. But into the region, out to Woodstock, it's looking good. And then if you're in Woolwich Township, north of Elmira, Arthur Street North remains closed this hour between Floripine Road and Sandy Hills Drive. That's due to a structure fire. You're asked to avoid the area. If you do spot any other traffic problems, call us hands-free at *401. 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Now the latest from 570, meteorologist Carl Lim.
1: For today, we still could have a few showers around, but it's mostly cloudy. There could be a few breaks of sun getting in here. A southwest wind around 20 to 30 kilometers per hour, gusts up to about 40. So 13 is the high and 5 is the low for tonight. Your high for today is 13.
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14: Big life decisions. That's our topic today. How old were you when you got married? How old were you when you started a family? How old were you when you bought a house? Whatever order that happened in. And given that some of those things are happening much later in life for millennials, for younger generations, if they ever happen at all, what does that say about the state of the Canadian dream? 1-833-668-2577. And let's get it started. Rick is in southern Alberta. Hi, Rick.
15: Hey, Rob, how you doing?
14: Yeah, I'm good, Rick. Yeah, good to hear from you. Yeah.
15: Good. First time caller.
14: Well, I appreciate that. Thank you so much.
15: You say that? Now, yeah, I'm living the dream, Rob.
14: You're living the dream. Yeah. Okay, I'm glad to hear that.
15: I was married at 20.
14: Married at 20.
15: I was into an employment that I started when I was 17. We built a house when we were 21, and it was a 1,200 square foot home, and for $36,000, our lot was $10,000, so a total of, I think it was around $49,000 was the total of the property and house.
14: Wow.
15: I started raising kids when we were 21, age 21, and we had five kids.

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1: It's 1:30. It's cloudy at the boardwalk in Kitchener. 8 degrees. Good afternoon. I'm Erin Anderson with the 570 News Radio top story. Investigators continue to canvass the scene in Waterloo after an overnight shooting outside a Scotiabank. Regional Police Inspector Allison Sproul says it happened just before 2:30 a.m. in the Fisher-Holman Road and Herb Street West area.
2: Upon arrival, they found one male that had sustained gunshot wounds. He was transported to an out-of-region hospital. At this time, we believe that the incident was a targeted robbery involving a shooting.
1: Police determined the 25-year-old male victim was one of two Garda employees who were with an armored vehicle in the parking lot. It's believed at least four suspects were involved. Police say it's not clear whether they stole anything. Sproul says they're looking to gather as much evidence as they can and that the victim's injuries are significant, but he is believed to be in stable condition. Time for Rogers Xfinity, internet traffic and weather together. Here's Brent Cater.
3: 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We'll begin in Woolwich Township, north of Elmira. Arthur Street North still closed this afternoon between Floripine Road and Sandy Hills Drive. It's due to a structure fire in the area, so drivers are still asked to avoid it for the time being. Again, that's Arthur Street North between Floripine Road and Sandy Hills Drive, just north of Elmira. In Kitchener, we have construction work causing some pretty heavy delays to build up on Ottawa Street North at Franklin Street. Drive with caution through that area. It's going to be slower than normal. But then other than that, the rest of our area, highways through the region looking good. The 401 drive, seeing some slight delays westbound at Highway 25 in Milton, but clear through to the region and Woodstock. And the eastbound side, leaving Woodstock clear to Cambridge, Milton, and Mississauga. If you do spot any other traffic problems, call us hands-free at *401. 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Now the latest from 570, meteorologist Carl Lamb.
4: Mostly cloudy today. Still a few showers could linger and temperatures up to 13 with that southwesterly wind gusting up to 40 kilometers per hour. We could see a little sun later this afternoon and then tonight cloudy again with a low of 5. Your high for today is 13.
1: Right now it is cloudy at the boardwalk in Kitchener, 8 degrees. Canadian astronaut Jeremy Hansen has given the Prime Minister a souvenir from outer space. Hansen presented Prime Minister Mark Carney with a framed Canadian flag patch he says was in the capsule through the Artemis II mission. Hansen and his three American crewmates are in the Capitol today for a series of events. Carney gave the astronauts commemorative silver coins that have a color image of an astronaut on one side and King Charles on the other. The Trump administration says foreigners with World Cup tickets won't have to pay expensive bonds to enter the U.S. Washington requires visitors to the from 50 countries rather to pay as much as $15,000 in bonds to enter the U.S. The waiver is a rare loosening of immigration requirements and will ease travel burdens for at least some visitors to the U.S. for the Cup. The World Cup begins next month, co-hosted by Canada, the U.S., and Mexico. In sports, the Toronto Maple Leafs are looking for a new head coach. After 2 years in that job, Craig Berube has been fired. No replacement has been named so far. And the Jays close out their current homestand tonight at Rogers Centre when they host the Tampa Bay Rays. Toronto has lost the first two games in that series. Broadcast time here on 570 News Radio is 7 o'clock. There's more news online at kitchener.citynews.ca. 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I'm Erin Anderson, 570 News Radio.
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7: We're talking about those big life decisions like getting married, starting families, buying homes. How old were you when all of that happened for you? It's happening much later in life for millions of Canadians. As you know, there's a new StatsCan report backing that up. What does that say about the Canadian dream? So many Canadians view, for example, buying a home as being part of the Canadian dream. And if they can't buy a home, they feel as though they're not participating in the Canadian dream or not living the Canadian life to its fullest. And as a result, it has this ripple effect. They feel as though they don't have the stability to get married, to start a family because of what I would say is a lack of permanence in their housing situation that comes with owning a home. 1-833-668-2577. Let's go to Ken in Wyarton, Ontario. Hello, Ken.
5: Hey, good afternoon, Rob. Welcome back.
7: Yeah, thank you, Ken. Good to hear from you. Yeah, what would you say, Ken? Tell us about it.
5: Well, I guess I got married when I was 23. That was like 41 years ago this year. We got married and we got a job working in a mine in Northern Ontario underground as a pretty young guy and had kids right away by the time we were 22 and 23. So we did well. We had a company house provided, a brand new 3-bedroom house for $27,500, of course subsidized by the company. So that gave us a good leg up, you know.
7: Sure.
5: So the dream was a reality for us. We stayed there and worked for the mine for 10 years, and we were under the condition we were allowed to sell the house privately after we did 10 years of service. So we flipped that home and several other homes over, you know, our kids' lifetimes and our lifetimes and to this point. And so I think we did good. I don't think the same applies to the modern generation right now. I don't see how it's possible to achieve the same thing.
7: Right. And as for your children, say for example, how are they doing, say fair compared to how you were doing at their age?
5: Well, they got lucky as well, I guess. They both had got good jobs. And they both have homes. And my oldest son has two homes, one in Kelowna and one in Arizona. So they're doing really well. They work for Amazon, both of them, husband and wife, making the big bucks, and they can afford more than one home. And the younger lad and his wife and family and our grandchildren, they're all doing great. And they own their own home as well. Mind you, they have a long mortgage on it, so that'll be a long time before it's paid off. But they've been successful. But I feel that'd be difficult for anybody starting out now with the home prices, et cetera.
7: Well, they would seem to be the exception and not the rule, right?
5: Exactly. I mean, there's not a lot of jobs out there where you can take on a job in your 20s and, you know, and move right up and buy a house right away. And I guess that's... that dream, as far as I can see it, is not attainable, and I don't know what the answer is with the amount of debt we have. You know, the grandchildren and great grandchildren, they'll never see a way out of that debt. And the housing crisis is, you know, we need a lot more homes. We have a lot more people living in this country now, so demand is high.
7: Right. Yeah. So you feel as though there is something wrong with the Canadian dream. Would that be fair to say right now?
5: Yeah.
7: For younger generations? Yes. Yes. Compared to how well things went for you, right?
5: Yep.
7: That same kind
5: absolutely.
7: Of social contract doesn't seem to be there right now, I think is what's frustrating with so many people right now. Yeah. In Wyarton. Thank you, Ken, for your call. Let's go to Kitchener, Ontario. Dan is in Kitchener. Hi, Dan.
6: Hey, good afternoon, Rob.
7: Yeah, very good to hear from you, Dan. Thank you.
6: I got married at 35. I bought a house at 42. I'm a month away from turning 52. So I started a little later in life, but
7: You did. Yeah.
6: Yeah, I didn't. We didn't have children, which has helped. I bought my house for roughly $245,000 in Kitchener back in 2009. It's worth between $675,000 and $750,000 now, which is fantastic. Wow. But I was able to do that by
7: fantastic for you, not fantastic for the person who might buy it from you. Right?
6: No, but
7: great for you.
6: I've been noticing a pattern amongst your previous callers. They're of an older generation, started younger in life, you know, started working at 17, stayed with the same company, you know, all these people had great jobs from when they were young and stuck with it, and they were buying, you know, $40,000 houses. I don't know how that translates into today's numbers, but, you know, I'm not an educated person. I did this working retail jobs and food service jobs, and, you know, you can go without, right? I know a lot of people now, like, I learned a lesson from one of my managers back then. It's not how much money you make. It's what you do with the money that you make. Right. So house prices are out of control right now. But what are we doing with the money that we're making? Are we taking an Uber to work every day? Are we getting one Starbucks delivered from a food delivery app? Right. Like it's what are individuals doing to save their money?
7: Yes. Yes. A previous caller, racist Patty in Listowel, wondered this. Is there something with the, say, younger culture for millennials and Gen Z, that it's a right now kind of culture, FOMO, fear of missing out kind of culture, you know?
6: Yeah. How many streaming services do we need? How many subscriptions do we need? It's there's a lot of money there. It's just a matter of what are we choosing to do with it? And not saying that every situation is like that. Sure, not a lot of people are making a lot of money, but there's a lot of people that go to university and come on to university and have great paying jobs, right? And these people can easily afford homes. So who is the Canadian dream not attainable? Like who's not being able to achieve this dream?
7: Okay. So you think it's still alive and well, the Canadian dream?
6: Well, if the Canadian dream is leaving high school at 16 and getting a manufacturing job for the rest of your life, and was that the Canadian dream 40 years ago? Like, it's not the same situation now. I think the dream is what you make of it.
7: Okay, thank you. Yep, good to hear from you. Bit of a different perspective there. I would say the minority view. But Dan in Kitchener raises that again. You know, what about lifestyle needs, wants, desires, expectations? Have they changed? 1-833-668-2577. It's Talk Back on News Radio.
8: 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I know for drivers in Woolwich Township, north of Elmira, Arthur Street North remains closed this hour between Floripine Road and Sandy Hills Drive. It's due to a structure fire being dealt with there, so drivers are still asked to avoid the area. And in Kitchener, we have construction work causing heavy delays to build up on Ottawa Street North at Franklin Street. Avoid that if you can. And if you're on the 401, some slight delays westbound at Highway 25 in Milton. If you do spot any other traffic problems, call us hands-free at *401. 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Now, the latest from 570, meteorologist Carl Lamb.
4: For today, we still could have a few showers around, but it's mostly cloudy. There could be a few breaks of sun getting in here. A southwest wind around 20 to 30 kilometers per hour, gusts up to about 40. So 13 is the high and 5 is the low for tonight. Your high for today is 13.
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7: On big life decisions that are delayed more often now for young people. John in Lethbridge. Hello, John. Hi, John.
21: Hi, Rob.
7: Yeah, hi, John. Good to hear from you, John.
21: Thank you. I'm glad to be on your show. I've been on your show before, and I've enjoyed your show very much. What I'm going to discuss may bring some humor to you, to yourself. But when I was married, I was married at the age of 22, still in college. And the day we got married was our last day in college. And put a twist on thing, I was married 2 weeks before I was supposed to be married, and I married a different woman. But going on,
7: okay,
21: I had, and that was the age of 22.
7: Right.
21: 2 years later, I had my first children, and by the time I was 30, I had four daughters. And being not trained in hardly anything, the first 10 years were very hard. Not working all the time, trying to raise four daughters, trying to go back to a trade school. It was hard. And
7: yeah.
21: Up until the owning a house and everything, I was 1986 before I had my first house, and we lived in the house for 32 years. Most enjoyable time of my life. I'm 78 right now, going on 79. I've had a good life, but I guess what I'm trying to say is I wouldn't want to have to do it again.
7: Right.
21: Amount of responsibility.
7: You think it would be harder now? Do you think it's harder now, John?
21: Yes, because a lot of these young kids, bless their hearts, where do they start? How do they get any kind of how people perceive them, how they can get ahead, how to start themselves in life? A lot of these kids aren't trained for that. Nor was I. You learn by experience. And that was hard. I've raised four daughters. They're all good women. I have a good wife. I don't know why she ever put up with me. But long story short.
7: Yes.
21: It would be hard for younger people. I have two grandchildren. And they're now just learning how to kind of maneuver around getting educated, and like it's going to take years for them to get trained. Fortunately, they live at home, so they can kind of get help from their parents. No, it would not be hard. It would be hard to start all over again. I don't envy anybody for that.
19: All right, John. I got to run, John, just because the phone lines are jammed on the topic today. I appreciate hearing your voice again today. Let's go to Sylvan Lake, Alberta. Wade is there. Hello, Wade.
20: Rob.
19: Yeah, Wade.
20: Hello? Hey, how you doing?
19: I got you, Wade. Good, Wade, yeah. Yeah, better than I was. Thank you.
20: Yeah, wasn't antivirus, was it?
19: No, but I was thinking, gosh, given what I've got, I don't want that hantavirus. If creepers, creepers, because I thought I was a goner there for a while, but I survived. Wow. Wade.
20: God, I missed you.
19: Well, thank you, Wade. Yeah, it's so kind of you to say.
20: I bought my first house when I was 18 years old.
19: 18 but before, years old, holy cow.
20: Yeah. Before I bought that house, I actually lived in a holiday trailer right through the Saskatchewan winter with no water, and because the water was froze up. But we made it through, and I don't know how the younger generation's going to do it. We currently have two children who are adults now. We put them both to university. And they're both standing on their own 2 feet and carrying their own SH1T in this life, which is something I really, really pushed. But it is my grandchildren that is the most concerning to me. Because with the level of debt we've got in this country and the amount of waste that our federal government just wastes our money on a daily basis, it's incredible. When we could use that money here to look after ourselves.
19: Right. You feel as though it will be more difficult for the millennials and younger?
20: Absolutely.
19: Some of the millennials are in their 40s now, but we have millennials in their 30s still living at home, Wade.
20: Yeah, I know.
19: Not an insignificant numbers. Oh, I think we've lost them. Wade, thank you for the call and the good wishes. Appreciate that. Be right back with more of your calls just ahead here on News Radio.
22: This update is brought to you by Belgian Nursery in Woolwich Township, north of Elmira. Arthur Street North remains closed this hour between Floripine Road and Sandy Hills Drive. It's due to a structure fire there. Drivers still asked to avoid the area. In Kitchener, we have a crash in Ottawa Street North approaching Franklin Street. The right lane is blocked on Ottawa traveling eastbound. Drive with caution through that area. It's going to be slower than normal. And then on the 401, just some slight delays westbound at Highway 25 in Milton. If you do spot any other traffic problems, call us hands-free at *401. Looking to create a new garden or fill in an empty space? Check out Belgian Nursery's Perennial Center to find thousands of plants for sunny or shady gardens. Belgian Nursery, Highway 7, just east of Breslau. Now the latest from 570, meteorologist Carl Lamb.
23: For today, we still could have a few showers around, but it's mostly cloudy. There could be a few breaks of sun getting in here. A southwest wind around 20 to 30 kilometers per hour, gusts up to about 40. So 13 is the high and 5 is the low for tonight. Your high for today is 13.
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3: It's Talk Back on Now You Know with Rob Snow.
19: It's a really interesting report from StatsCan. What it did was it looked at three census cycles, 1991, 2006, 2021. Okay, how? Give us some big life decisions in 1991 for the baby boomers, in 2006 for the Gen Xers, people my age, and then 2021 focusing on the millennials. Big, big changes, for example, in the kinds of homes people were living in the two most expensive cities, Toronto and Vancouver. So in Vancouver, in 1991, 36% of the baby boomers in 1991 could live in a single family home in Vancouver. As of 2021, the last census for millennials, it was down to 12%. Went from 36% down to 12%, and it pretty similar in Toronto. In Toronto, 32% of baby boomers in 1991 had a single family house. And by 2021, it had fallen to less than 20%. And it's easier to raise a family in a single family house than it is in, say, a two bedroom condo or even a three bedroom townhouse. Let's go to, where are we going next? Sorry, John. Yes, John in Calgary. Hello, John.
8: Hi, Rob. Good to hear you're still kicking and screaming.
19: Yeah. Yes, sir. Thank you. Good to hear from you.
8: So I'm a Gen Xer too. Wife and I, we bought a house in Calgary back in 2006. And we were lucky too because we got a 40-year amortization on the mortgage. They just handed out briefly for a few moments there in time. We locked
19: That's
8: out,
19: right,
8: we got into that, which made it possible for us get a house. And also the wife, she was a student going to university here. I was subcontractor for doing siding. And the one thing that really helped us back then was my employer at the time wrote up a page to give to the bank to reassure that I am a subcontractor, but I'm in the range of making anywhere from $90,000 to $110,000 a year. So with these little things, we saved up everything we possibly can for about 6 years prior before we bought the house, $27,000 down. And today, I doubt anybody can do this with the way everything costs. One thing nobody's talking about is insurance rates. They are not capped, so they just keep on getting higher and higher, which saves your penny at the bottom of the line. Like if the wife and I were to do it again today, I don't think we'd make it.
19: Thank you for the good wishes. They're going to cut us both off, John. Be right back with hour number two of Talk Back right after the news on News Radio.
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4: It is 2 o'clock, cloudy and 8 degrees. Good afternoon. I'm Paul McPhee with the 570 News Radio top story. A 25-year-old is in serious but stable condition after an overnight shooting targeting an armored vehicle outside a Waterloo bank. Regional police responded to reports of shots fired just before 2:30 in the Fisher-Hallman and Herb Street area. Police say two Garda security employees were approached by multiple suspects as part of a robbery. One of the workers was ultimately shot and taken to an out-of-region hospital. Inspector Allison Sproul says the investigation is still in its early stages.
6: At this time, I don't have any suspect descriptions other than that there were at least four suspects involved. Investigators are still combing through video evidence and trying to canvas for further video to determine what the suspect's descriptions are, what direction that they fled in, and any other information that might help with the investigation.
4: Sproul says the incident is believed to be targeted. Anyone with information should contact police or Crime Stoppers. 70 News Time, 2:01, time for Rogers, Xfinity, Internet traffic and weather together on the ones. Here's Brent Cater.
9: 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We'll begin in Woolwich Township. Still a no for drivers north of Elmira. Arthur Street North remains closed this hour between Floripine Road and Sandy Hills Drive. That's due to a structure fire there emergency crews are dealing with. They're asking drivers to avoid that part of Arthur Street North for the time being. In Kitchener, we have a crash reported on Ottawa Street North as you're approaching Franklin Street. We're hearing the right lane is blocked on Ottawa as you're traveling eastbound. So if you can avoid that area, recommended you do so. And if you're on the 401 eastbound out of Woodstock, clear through to Cambridge, Sixes, Milton, Mississauga, up to speed. Same thing on the westbound side, leaving Mississauga, clear all the way through to Cambridge, out to Woodstock. If you do spot any other traffic problems, call us hands-free at *401. 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Now the latest from 570, meteorologist Carl Lamb.
23: Mostly cloudy today, still a few showers could linger, and temperatures up to 13 with that southwesterly wind gusting up to 40 kilometers per hour. We could see a little sun later this afternoon, and then tonight, cloudy again with a low of 5. Your high for today is 13.
4: Right outside the 570 News Radio studio, it is cloudy and 7 degrees. The Bank of Canada expects the artificial intelligence transformation will result in limited job losses. The central bank isn't yet seeing widespread job losses, but senior officials are closely watching the labor market. The external deputy governor says AI has the potential to drive productivity gains in Canada, but she says it's still too soon to say whether AI will have a sweeping effect on the way we do business like the computer did, or it will end up a powerful but specialized technology. Prime Minister Mark Carney says it was an honor to welcome the Artemis II crew in Ottawa. Canadian Jeremy Hansen and his American crewmates stopped by the Prime Minister's office to begin a series of events in the capital. Carney told reporters he and the astronauts would discuss what Canada can do in future space missions with NASA. In sports, more changes for the Leafs as head coach Craig Berube has been canned so far. There's no word on a replacement. And the Jays and Rays back at it tonight at Rogers Centre. Tampa Bay going for the 3-game sweep. 570 News Radio has the call starting at 7. Listen anytime in your smart speaker by asking it to play 570 News Radio Kitchener. News next at 2:30. I'm Paul McPhee. 570 News Radio.
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7: Welcome to hour number two of Talk Back on this Wednesday. Great to be back with you. Big life decisions. We've been talking about big life decisions. Asking how old you were when you made some of those big life decisions, like getting married and starting a family, buying a house, whatever order that happened in. Maybe it happened in that order, maybe it didn't. New report says some of those things are happening much later in life now for millions of Canadians, the millennials, if they ever happen at all. And we have been asking, what does that say about the state of the Canadian dream? 1-833-668-2577. 1-833-668-2577. I know the wait's been long. It's been busy today. Let's get to Eunice is up next. Hello, Eunice.
11: Hi there. How are you?
12: Hi, Eunice. Yeah, very good, Eunice. Thank you.
11: Good. So I'm a millennial. I am the population of which
12: you are. You are. All right.
11: Yes. So happy to be like the youngest caller in so far. I'm 35.
12: So far, yeah.
11: I bought my first place, currently living there at 30. I got married at 32 and started a family at 33. So I'm currently 35. So yeah, a lot has happened in the last few years.
12: Busy 3 years. Yeah.
11: Yeah, totally. I think definitely it's twofold. Like it cannot, like the housing is, like prices are definitely insane. It can't be explained away by inflation or by people just suddenly spending more and being more consumeristic. I think older generations have also. So that's definitely a factor, but I do believe for sure there is overconsumption as well. So it is a lot harder to achieve that quote unquote Canadian dream. It takes a lot of intentionality and then also help as well.
12: It takes help?
11: Yeah.
12: Did you have help?
11: Not to buy my house, actually, but I think, like, you know, so right. I didn't come from generational wealth. My parents immigrated here from overseas,
12: okay.
11: But they were hard. Right. They bought their house at, you know, when houses were more affordable, like in the earlier 90s. And so they provided a stable place for me growing up, and they were able to pay for my university. That being said, I've never earned even the average amount. I've always had maybe half what the average amount of earners in Calgary make in a year. But I've always been very frugal. And I would also be remiss to say that without saying that as a person of faith, I've always prioritized giving, not preaching prosperity gospel or anything. But
12: I do
11: believe there's like the hand of God in that for sure, because it's just so countercultural. I believe I'm definitely an exception. It's definitely hard out there. Sure.
12: So among your peers, are you the exception in that you're married with children with a house, would you say, among your peers?
11: No, I wouldn't.
12: No? Okay.
11: There's definitely a mix, but quite a few of us have homes, of course. Those homes are not single family homes necessarily. They're condos or townhouses. I'm in a half duplex.
12: Sure.
11: So I think it's like, I think the Canadian dream kind of has to shift a bit. You know, it's like, we don't need a huge house. We can make do with, you know, with less.
12: Right.
11: And I think that's not necessarily an unhealthy thing.
12: Eunice, let me ask you, did it ever seem as though it was impossible? This is never going to happen.
11: Right. I don't think so. But also, I'm a weird one, and I started saving for a house when I was 16. But I know for my peers, yes, for sure. Like, so I can speak for myself. No, it didn't seem impossible, but it was definitely like, oh my gosh, this is almost insurmountable. So I had to buy a house. So
12: right.
11: I bought a house with my sister. I wasn't married. Like there was no way I was going to be able to buy a house with my single income. Being creative, joining forces with, you know, people that I could.
12: Very good for you. Well, thank you for waiting. Then thank you for calling and all the best to you, Eunice, up first here in hour number two to Bedford, Nova Scotia. Chad is up next. Hello, Chad. Oh, Chad. Manuel, then. Okay, Manuel. Hi, Manuel.
13: Hello?
12: Yeah, hi, Manuel. Yeah, good to hear from you.
13: Yeah, good to hear from you, too.
12: Yeah. So, tell us your story, Manuel.
13: I just graduated high school here in Calgary. And I just thought I would offer a different perspective, because I feel like most of the people on here are like boomers or like, you know, they're on the older side. So anyways, I just feel like...
12: How old are you, Manuel, if you just graduated from high school? How old are you?
13: So I'm 18 right now. Just turned recently.
12: 18. Okay.
13: Yeah. All right. And right now I'm planning to go to university, mostly because I feel like the job market is looking really bad right now. It's been really hard to get a job. Like, I've been looking a lot. Get a job, maybe a summer job, really anything. And I know a lot of people my age who have been doing this as well. And it's just been very difficult. Like, I know very few people who've actually managed to find a job for the summer. Right? So that's one thing that I want to say, just that it's looking very, very, it's just bleak. Looking very, very difficult to even, like, attempt to sustain yourself. And so that's part of the reason. Okay, well, I should say I'm not very hopeful about the future for, like, people in my generation, at least. Because it feels right. So difficult to, like, get a job, to start raising money. Everything's so expensive. There's constantly, like, high inflation. And the other biggest thing is how expensive housing is. Like, we have a problem here where housing is just treated as, like, an investment, and the housing can't go down. So the government does everything they can to just prop it up. And it just makes it extremely expensive for those of us who are just getting into the market now, right? We're just turning 18. We're just starting to explore the idea. And it's looking very, very difficult. Like, I was saying, compared to wages, is at an all-time high, and it doesn't seem to

0: for your call. And just like that, we're underway. Hour number two of Talkback. 1-833-668-2577. I think we have three lines available there. We're ready to grab one, maybe even four. 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
1: 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We'll begin in Woolwich Township, north of Elmira. Arthur Street North still closed this afternoon between Floripine Road and Sandy Hills Drive due to a structure fire in the area. Drivers still ask to avoid that for the time being. And in Kitchener, we have a crash on Ottawa Street North approaching Franklin Street. A right lane on Ottawa is blocked there, so drive with caution through the area. And then on the 401 westbound, we have reports of a vehicle off to the shoulder just past Guelph Line. Expect some delays there. If you do spot any other traffic problems, call us hands-free at *401. 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Now the latest from 570, meteorologist Carl Lamb.
2: For today, we still could have a few showers around, but it's mostly cloudy. There could be a few breaks of sun getting in here. A southwest wind around 20 to 30 kilometers per hour, gusts up to about 40. So 13 is the high and 5 is the low for tonight. Your high for today is 13.
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7: Big life decisions, our topic of the day. It's been very, very busy today on Talk Back here on this Wednesday. Asking questions like, how old were you when you got married? How old were you when you started a family? How old were you when you bought a house? And given that some of those things are happening much, much later in life now, for younger generations, if they ever happen at all, what does that say about the Canadian dream? The Canadian dream, especially home ownership. Home ownership widely viewed as being part of the Canadian dream, as a part of achieving something. You've made it, you know. Congratulations, you're all grown up. Let's go to Mince in Halifax. Mince, is that right? Am I saying that right?
8: Yeah, Rob, can you hear me?
7: Yeah.

0: Yeah, I hear you just fine. Thank you.
1: Oh, good. Well, welcome back to the Land of the Living. I'm just getting over my experience with Jenny Craig. These illnesses are getting more and more personal as we get older. So it's good to hear your voice. I'm coming from slightly different angle, and one slightly academic as well as personal, but I think post 45, 1945, the end of the war, family was brutally important. And the whole nuclear family, we're protecting ourselves, we're getting close again, lost too many people in the war. And I think this was a Western civilization phenomenon, not just Canadian. And then it became a habitual sort of rite of passage that this is just what you do. I don't know if it was necessarily a dream. I know that my parents, when they got together, bought a house in West Vancouver. My mom paid $17,000, $1 down, literally $1 down for a home in West Vancouver, which, of course, as I grew up, you know, I considered it the Riviera of the Pacific Northwest. My dad started out as a garbage truck driver there. My mom had to do a bit of working. He worked two jobs and went to PVI school at night just to make things work. And, you know, he worked his ass off, ended up as municipal manager. The house that was $17,000, when they decided to, they'd had enough of each other, was about $250,000. That was in 1990. And now it's over, it'd be over $2 million now, no question. When it was initially purchased, was 800 square feet. Dad added on 400 square feet. So, $2 million for 1,200 square feet, you know, kids can't afford that. There's just no way. And, so it's a whole, that's one aspect of the argument, but I don't know that that whole rhythm and pattern was necessarily a dream. It was a conformist pattern that this is just what you're expected to do. I was expected to go to university. I was expected to, at some point, get married, have kids, have a job, and be an upstanding human being. And
0: how did you do?
1: That's the critical question. I had great paying jobs when I was in my 20s and even in my late teens. Don't know that I saved a ton. My 20s were definitely my learning curve years. I finally grew up in my early 30s, met a woman that I thought was in keeping with what I was expected to do, realized that I'm really not a conformist, and that didn't work out, but bought my first home in my 30s, and you know, that whole rhythm, that whole pattern was carrying on. I was doing what my parents expected me to do. And now I'm thinking we're seeing two things happening. Obviously, a cost of living, specifically homes, that don't support that rhythm and pattern. I don't want to necessarily call it a dream. I think if there's the Canadian dream, it's about being able to do what you want in a free and safe society that's going to actually support you, and apologize for it at the same time. But we're not seeing that happen as much anymore. And so, the kids now, they're swimming uphill, but we're also seeing a different kind of human in the last generation. They're thinking differently. They have a different ethic, a different politic. They have a different concentration. They're more easily distracted. And so, anyway, I'll shut up now. But, yeah, it's a different human.
0: Okay. Very interesting. Different, social norms, or different expectations of what they want out of life, something like that?
1: Yep.
0: Yes?
1: And not the
0: work ethic. All right. It's not the same work ethic. Okay. Well, that's out there for public discussion. And so is the phone line for you on Talkback today. I think we have four now. It was very busy. Call volume has dropped off slightly, so give us a call. Wait, won't be too long. and have your say.
2: Most big life decisions. Why they're being delayed. Life stretching.
0: That's what StatScan calls it.
2: Life is being stretched now.
0: This is News Radio.
3: 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We'll begin in Woolwich Township, north of Elmira. We still have a closure this hour of Arthur Street North between Floripine Road and Sandy Hills Drive. That's due to a structure fire in the area, so drivers, they're still asked to avoid the area. In Kitchener, a note for drivers if you're in the area of Ottawa Street North and Franklin Street. We have reports of a crash there. On the eastbound side of Ottawa coming up to Franklin, you're asked to avoid the area for the time being. If you do spot any other traffic problems, call us hands-free at *401. 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Now the latest from 570, meteorologist Carl Lamb.
4: For today, we still could have a few showers around, but it's mostly cloudy. There could be a few breaks of sun getting in here. A southwest wind around 20 to 30 kilometers per hour gusts up to about 40, so 13's the high and 5 is the low for tonight. Your high for today is 13.
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13: It's Talk Back on Now You Know with Rob Snow.
0: There are all kinds of interesting nuggets in this report from StatsCan on home ownership for millennials. Compares, you know, okay, millennials were here in 2021. How are they doing with owning homes, forming families compared to, say, the Gen Xers when they were the same age in 2006? And how are they doing compared to the baby boomers were doing in 1991? And there does seem to be some kind of correlation between home ownership and starting a family. It says the home ownership rate among those who are in common law relationships or marriage has actually remained relatively stable or even increased across the three generations. This is true of couples with or without children. Indeed, The rate of home ownership among those who are married with children is nearly identical between the baby boomers of 1991 and the millennials of 2021. The big difference is that fewer people are getting married. The rate of marriage has declined rapidly. For example, in 1991, 58% of baby boomers between the ages of 25 and 39 were married. So, you know, rounded up, call it 60%. By the year 2006, for Gen Xers, that had dropped from almost 60% down to about 45%. And then it dropped another 10 points by the year 2021 for the millennials. And between the ages of 25 and 39 for the millennials, only about a third of them were married, 35%. But if they were married, the home ownership rate was about the same. 1-833-668-2577. Let's go to Ernie in Kitchener. Hi, Ernie.
15: Hey, Rob. You there?
0: Yeah, hi, Ernie. Yeah, I'm right here, Ernie. Hey, yeah, good to hear from you.
15: Good to hear from you, too. First off, go Rangers. So, Rob, I'm 40.
0: Yes.
15: I'm 41. We bought our first home at 25. And I remember about a year before we got married, my wife and I both finished school. I got a decent paying job. I made 80 grand. She made about 40 at that time. I went to the bank, wanted to buy a house. But what do we have to do? And I had a lot of student loan debt, about 25 grand. And I basically got like the terrible bad news. Like it was just, it almost seemed impossible. So I switched and I went to a mortgage broker and he just said, you have to do this, this, and this, and I'll get you a house. So what we did, we didn't own our home. We were renting. We got roommates to offset the rent, to save up, paid that down. And then we were able to purchase our first home for $380,000 and in Kitchener. And we paid, I think it was $25,000 or $30,000 down was our down payment. Now, what we did then, at that time as well, we bought a duplex on purpose to offset our mortgage to save up to purchase our next home. Because we were like, this isn't going to be our forever house. Let's think ahead. That's what we did.
0: Maybe your for now house. Right. Sure.
15: Right.
0: Yeah. Okay.
15: So have somebody offset it like the roommates did at the rental. So we got lucky enough that I was able to actually keep that duplex and get our next place without selling that, which I at first I thought I had to do. Now, am I saying it's because I didn't order Uber Eats and I didn't do all this and that's why I was able to do it? No, the numbers were right at the time and we weren't making crazy money at that time either.
0: Okay, they're going to cut us off, Ernie. If you want to hang on the line, I'll bring you back.
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16: It's 2:30. It's cloudy at the boardwalk in Kitchener. We're at 8 degrees. Good afternoon. I'm Aaron Anderson with the 570 News Radio top story. Police are calling an early morning robbery and subsequent shooting targeted as they continue to try to determine who was involved. Waterloo Regional Police received reports of gunshots ringing out in the Fisher Hall in an Herb Street area around 2:30 a.m. They found an armored Garda vehicle outside of a Scotiabank, and one of the Garda workers was shot. The 25-year-old man was taken to an out-of-region hospital with serious injuries but is said to be in stable condition. Inspector Allison Sproul says officers continue to canvass the shooting scene.
17: So investigators are looking into that this morning to determine what video evidence exists between the Garda vehicle, what's available at the bank. They're still trying to get that video evidence so that they can go through it.
16: She says it's believed at least four suspects were involved and it's not clear if any money was stolen. Time for Rogers Xfinity Internet traffic and weather together. Here's Brent Cater.
18: Thanks, Aaron. This update is brought to you by The Moose. We'll begin with a note for drivers north of Elmira and Woolwich Township. Arthur Street North still closed this afternoon between Floripine Road and Sandy Hills Drive. It's due to a structure fire there. Drivers are still asked to avoid the area. In Kitchener, we have a crash on Ottawa Street North approaching Franklin Street. The right lane is blocked on Ottawa as you're traveling eastbound towards Franklin. Drive with caution through that area. It is looking a lot slower than normal. And then if you're on the 401 westbound, the MTO is reporting a stalled vehicle just west of Guelph Line, a right lane and shoulder block there. Delays are building up just before that exit, so if you are headed that way, it is going to be slower than normal. You can try and get off at Highway 25 in Milton and then rejoin at Highway 6 South to get around those delays. If you do spot any other traffic problems, call us hands-free at Star 401. 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Now the latest from 570, meteorologist Carl Lamb.
4: Mostly cloudy today. Still a few showers could linger and temperatures up to 13 with that southwesterly wind gusting up to 40 kilometers per hour. We could see a little sun later this afternoon, and then tonight, cloudy again with a low of 5. Your high for today is 13.
16: Right now it is cloudy at the Boardwalk in Kitchener. We're down to 7 degrees. A sold-out crowd in Ottawa will get to hear Canadian astronaut Jeremy Hansen's thoughts on future space missions. He and his Artemis II crewmates are in the Capitol today for a series of events that includes meeting the Prime Minister. Later today, they'll discuss their mission to the far side of the moon and its effects on the future of space exploration. The event is scheduled for the National Arts Centre in downtown Ottawa. The federal government has spent more than $800 million on AI contracts and licensing over the last 3 years. That includes a previously announced $350 million public service contract with Dayforce to replace the troubled Phoenix Pay system. It also includes hundreds of entries that range from a few $100s for a ChatGPT subscription to multi-million dollar contracts with various companies. The information was requested by a conservative MP, but Communications Security Establishment in the Canadian Security Intelligence Service declined to provide details. In sports, the axe has fallen in Toronto. The Leafs have fired head coach Craig Berube, and the Jays and Rays put the wraps on a 3-game series at Rogers Centre tonight. Toronto looking to avoid the sweep. That's at 7 o'clock here on 570 News Radio. All News Afternoons with Paul McPhee and myself begins at 3 o'clock. There's more news online at kitchener.citynews.ca. I'm Aaron Anderson, 570 News Radio.
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0: All right, Ernie, let's pick up where we left off. Thank you for being patient there. Appreciate the call.
15: Hey, thanks, Rob. Basically, what I'm trying to say here, too, is when I was 25, that down payment, 30 grand, got me my first home. Okay, now, right. With even renting that home that we have now, I have three professionals in the upper unit, and these are young. Well, I call them kids. They're not young kids. They're like 28, 27, and roughly that same age. They have good jobs, making about 100 grand a year. They are renting from me at that age now because they cannot. Now that down payment you need to buy even a starter home is way more. So, and like a. And I'm not talking about, they are professional, professionals, when I would say they probably make about 100 grand a year, or very short of, and they are renting from me now. And I just look at the tides were turned, Rob. I don't know what it would take for me if we were able to do the same thing again. And it's not because these guys are like I said, it's not because they're wasting and spending their money. They, from what I've seen, what I know, it's just that it's almost impossible without a big chunk of change or help from mom and dad to get you started, Rob.
0: Right. Right. Right. And so, you didn't have that kind of help, but you still managed to do it, right?
15: We managed to do it, yeah. And without,
0: but if you had to do it all over again and had to start now, you don't think you would be able to do it.
15: Rob, you would have to have somewhere where your rent would be super cheap that you would be able to be able to save to get that initial down payment in. And in my area, that would be extremely difficult to do if I was not living with mom and dad. And that just goes to the point, too, where I see why people aren't necessarily getting married as quick. And also, to the kids, when you can barely afford your rent or where you're living now, and do you want to, you already feel the oppression. I don't want to say oppression, but when you feel like you can barely afford to live and you want to bring a new child into this world, there's a lot of parents are thinking, yeah, we want to have kids, but what are we going to do, afford to live or to pay rent and to pay for our mortgage, or are we going to have a child? And that to me is just sad, right? Because it's already changed in that 15 years drastically. And whereas before, I want to talk to a lot of the boomers where you could have a decent paying job and you didn't need to have education, you could go and buy a home. So that's just a bit of my argument, but thanks for the time, Rob.
0: Well, thank you, Ernie and Kitchener. We have every single phone line available right now, so the wait won't be too long. 1-833-668-2577. We were starting with some pretty basic questions. How old were you when you got married? How old were you when you started a family? How old were you when you bought a house? Again, whatever order that happened in, sometimes it happens in the completely reverse order. And we've been citing this report that came out from StatsCan within the last week or so about millennials and where they stand according to the 2021 census. Is so very clear, not shocking to read it, but just how much later in life it's happening now for millions of Canadians, if it ever happens at all. And we've been asking, well, what does that say about the Canadian dream? What does that say about the Canadian dream? What does it say at all? A columnist with the Globe and Mail, John Turley Ewers, says it indicates a K-shaped economy. That's come up in the last couple of weeks, a couple of times, from some callers who say, I think what we have right now in Canada is a K-shaped economy. Think of the letter K, you know, you get the straight line down, and then you've got one line going up, one line going down. He argues that right now, the line that's going up in the K is the 45-plus cohort. They're the top arm of the K. They are the haves. Now, if you're over 45, you're probably a have because you probably have a house. You might have an investment portfolio, some money in the bank. But that if you're under 45, and the oldest millennials are 45 now, too bad, so sad. You're on the bottom arm of the K. You're not the have not, but you're the have less, he says. And if you're under 35, you have much less. And you're very much the bottom rung of that K. And he points to this report of those 35 and under and what they're facing. And he notes, you know, back in 1991, we had 33% of people between the ages of 25 and 39 living in Toronto. They could own a detached home. Okay? Kind of place you can raise a family with. I mentioned this earlier in the program. In Vancouver, in 1991, imagine Vancouver and how expensive Vancouver is. And yet still, in 1991, if you were under 35, 36% chance you had a single family home. And it probably only costs 3.5 times your household income. And now everything has flipped. And he says Canadians under 35 are enduring basically their version of the Great Depression. That they are the only cohort in the country to experience a decline in real income between the years 2020 and 2025. Their incomes have fallen behind inflation, whereas those of all other age groups have exceeded the rate of inflation over time. And it mirrors the falling employment rate for Canadians under the age of 35, whereas the employment rate has actually decreased compared to most other cohorts. 1-833-668-2577, 1-833-668-2577. Big life decisions. For many, life decisions that are increasingly on hold. This is News Radio.

0: This update is brought to you by Colonial Acres on Victoria. We'll begin in town in Kitchener, where we have reports of a crash on Ottawa Street North approaching Franklin Street. We're hearing the right lane is blocked on Ottawa coming eastbound towards Franklin, so drive with caution through there. It's going to be a bit slower than normal. If you're on the 401 westbound, we do have a stalled vehicle just west of Guelph Line, a right lane and shoulder block there. That's causing delays back to Highway 25 in Milton, so you can try and get off there and rejoin at Highway 6 South. If you do spot any other traffic problems, call us hands-free at *401. 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Now the latest from 570, meteorologist Carl Lamb.
1: For today, we still could have a few showers around, but it's mostly cloudy. There could be a few breaks of sun getting in here. A southwest wind around 20 to 30 kilometers per hour, gusts up to about 40, so 13 is the high and 5 is the low for tonight. Your high for today is 13.
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14: I've been asking, how old were you when you got married, started a family, or bought a house? And given that some of those things are happening much later in life now, for younger Canadians, what does that say about the state of the Canadian dream? It's interesting to hear from some of the older callers, you know, 20, 21 years old, 21, 22, some later in life, but in really no older than, say, early 30s, you know, getting married, starting a family, having a house. I was thinking about my own parents today. By the time they were in there, I would say 25, 26 years old. Father was working in public administration. Mother was a nurse. They had, two kids, a house, a car, and a dog. By the time they were, you know, as I say, 25, 26 years old, mine early 70s. Now it's the year 2026. What do the prospects look like now, for people who are 25, 26, you know, of having two children, a house, a car, and a dog? Derek in Okotoks. Hi, Derek.
10: Hey, how's it going?
14: Yeah, it's going. Yeah, Derek, thank you. Yeah. What would you say, Derek?
10: So I purchased my first home when I was 25 years old. I am now 25. 31.
14: Okay.
10: I sold that house just 2 years ago and got into a little bit of a bigger home. I got married at 30 and having my first kid this year.
14: Congratulations.
10: I would say it. Thank you. And when I purchased my first home when I was 25, it was in COVID and prices were low at that point. It was 2021. And I got my single family detached home for $350,000. Sold it after being in it for 4 years for $550,000, which gave me the down payment I needed to get on my acreage. It is incredibly hard for young people to get in now, and a lot of my friends are not in homes because the barrier to entry and the cost of homes has got so high. But not just that, the expectation of a lot of these younger home buyers, they want everything all new. They want the granite countertops. They want things nice. And they're yes. thinking, why would I bother spend all this money on a mortgage when I can rent for cheaper and have the nice new things, not have to worry about okay. a lot of this stuff. I would yep. have been able to buy my house if it wasn't for my parents. However, they did not okay. give me any money. But at a very young
14: what did
10: age,
14: they, do?
10: They were like, you got to put money into RRSPs. They made sure that I didn't have any credit card debt. They were monitoring my credit cards. They gave me one at like 14 just for gas and little things, and they watched it before I got one of my own. But it was mostly them just saying you need to put money into RRSPs. When you go to buy your first home, you can cash those out early. You have to repay them. And just giving me a little bit of financial literacy. So if you don't have parents telling you that, getting you started very young, then when it does come to getting a down payment, even if it's just 5%, it becomes a very hard thing to achieve.
14: Right. Right. And do you think this knowledge is lacking for most of your peers?
10: Oh, definitely. Well, not
14: yes.
10: at yeah. this point, but when they were younger, they didn't have the RRSPs. And it's funny because I think of this person I worked with before, and she bought her home at 21 and very financially literate, and she was part of the Mormon church. And she said that they had classes on teaching about finances, how to save, how to invest. And I just thought that was so smart of the church to do, especially when they get a little kickback.
14: Right. Yeah. Okay. Yeah. With the tithing and whatnot. Okay. Yeah. Very interesting. It sounds like you've done really well. Best of luck with your parenthood adventure. Derek, thank you so much. Yeah, 1-833-668-2577. I mean, there is, in some circles of the media this week, I mean, there are genuine expressions of anger that it is this way for some young people. I was mentioning this article in The Globe, who is the columnist is outlining this scenario for, you know, interns who want to get into the financial services industry in a expensive city like Toronto, you know, and the Toronto and the financial district is filled with fresh faces now hoping to make it big in the banking sector, 23 and 24 year olds. And he says, you know, when they start their careers, they're going to make $65,000 on Bay Street. They'll be lucky if they take home about $4,200 a month in the most expensive, one of the most expensive cities in the country, where renting a small one bedroom apartment is going to take up 70% of their take-home pay. And if they pick up a side hustle, imagine you're working in the financial district of Toronto, whatever taxes they pay are going to basically double. And they'll be doing more labor for less money. And eventually, if they work, say, 5 to 7 years in the banking sector, they might get a promotion. They might make $100,000 a year.

0: 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We'll begin in town in Kitchener. We still have reports of a crash on Ottawa Street North approaching Franklin Street. The right lane is blocked on Ottawa as you're traveling eastbound towards Franklin, so avoid that if I-25 in Milton. Get off there if you can. Rejoin at Highway 6 South. If you do spot any other traffic problems, call us hands-free at Star 401. Looking to create a new garden or fill in an empty space? Check out Belgian Nursery's Perennial Center to find thousands of plants for sunny or shady gardens. Belgian Nursery, Highway 7, just east of Breslau. Now the latest from 570, meteorologist Carl Lamb.
1: For today, we still could have a few showers around, but it's mostly cloudy. There could be a few breaks of sun getting in here. A southwest wind around 20 to 30 kilometers per hour, gusts up to about 40. So 13 is the high and 5 is the low for tonight. Your high for today is 13.
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13: Sometime this fall. Well, we'll see what tomorrow brings on that. That'll be interesting. Steve is in Guelph. Thank you for waiting, Steve.
14: Yeah, thanks for the call. Anyway, so I agree. There's a lot of this expensive stuff going on, and the kids in the next generations or so are going to have trouble getting their places. But I just want to throw in a little twist on this whole thing, is that, you know, buying houses, real estate agents, I think, have a huge influence on price. They crank it up a little bit. Oh, yeah, you'll get this and this for your house. And the people see dollar signs and all this. But down the line, you know, the next person buying it or after them, up and up it goes. I don't think house values have really gone down. Like, you wouldn't buy a house at 200 and then sell for, you know, 150, right? So,
13: no.
14: Yeah, it's just a little twist on it. But, you know, the agents are in it. You know, they're quite worthy, and you know, they're positioning and doing their thing. But there is that, you know, that excitement that they bring around about the price and stuff. So it's going to be high, and people like dollar signs, but the buyers don't. But that's all.
13: I appreciate that. Yeah, thank you, Steve.

Yeah, thank you, Steve. Thank you. Thank you. I would just put it to you, sir. We now have large percentages of multiple generations, okay, growing frustrated and angry, feeling let down and ripped off because they feel as though, and I would say rightly so, they are not getting a fair shake and the social contract is broken. They are not getting the same opportunities to get ahead in life as their parents or their grandparents did. And I would like everyone to think about this because this is at the heart of the conversation today. Do you want millions and millions of angry young Canadians who feel ripped off because they have to put off the big life decisions for no other reason than housing is so damn expensive? Housing is about settling down. It's about being able to get married. It's being about being able to put down roots, be part of a community, and feel a sense of belonging somewhere. And consider what Canada is losing out when it's losing that. I'm Rob Snow. Be back with you tomorrow. Brand new topic and more of your calls. And until then, the latest breaking news on News Radio.

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1: It is Wednesday, May 13th. Good afternoon. I'm Paul McPhee.
2: Good afternoon. I'm Aaron Anderson. Here's what's making news this hour.
1: An employee at an armored vehicle security company is recovering in hospital after being shot early this morning outside a bank in Waterloo. So far, there have been no arrests.
3: Despite him taking control of it, the education minister said he won't force the Dufferin Peel Catholic Board to fly the pride flag.
4: It's a denominational issue.
3: The opposition say
5: it's a human rights issue.
6: A local health unit is sounding the alarm over the growing number of disposable vape products showing up in landfills. The devices pose environmental and safety issues as proper disposal methods are lacking locally.
7: The cup has been hoisted, but the job is not done. The Kitchener Rangers are OHL champions and will head to Kelowna to represent their league at the Memorial Cup starting next week.
8: The Leafs have fired head coach Craig Berube.
9: Just feel like there's some things that we need to change and do better.
8: And more from the GM on the way. And can the Blue Jays salvage their series with the Rays? Sports at 15.
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10: 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We'll begin in town looking at our city streets in Kitchener. We're watching reports of a collision at the Homer Watson Boulevard Ottawa Street South roundabout. We're seeing reports of that crash on Ottawa Street South just as you're traveling north towards the Homer Watson Boulevard roundabout. So right at the turn there, it's going to be a little bit slower than normal. So be cautious going through that area. Other than that, though, the rest of our city streets looking good around the region. Area highways, for the most part, okay. We just have a bit of volume westbound Highway 8 between the Weber Fairway ramps and the flyover. And then if you're on the 401, eastbound out of Woodstock, it's clear all the way through towards Cambridge, getting into the 6s, traveling through Milton, Mississauga. Not seeing any issues in those areas. Westbound side of the drive, though, we do have some pretty heavy delays out of Milton from Highway 25 through to Guelph Line. Now, we did have reports of a stalled vehicle just west of Guelph Line blocking a right lane and shoulder. That looks to have cleared up now, but there's still some delays through that stretch again between Highway 25 and Milton and Guelph Line that looks to be due to some construction work there. So do be cautious of that. Once you're past Guelph Line, though, clears up all the way through towards Cambridge and heading out to Woodstock. If you do spot any other traffic issues, call us hands-free at *401. 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Now, the latest from 570, meteorologist Jesse Uppel.
11: Mostly cloudy skies today with a chance of a few showers. Also, gusty northwest winds develop through this evening, gusting upwards of 40 or 50 kilometers per hour. We drop down to 4 through the overnight. Chance of scattered showers. Showers will be on and off for your Thursday as well. We're also cooler with cloudy skies and a wind out of the north, a high near 12 degrees. Tonight's low plus 4.
1: At the Boardwalk in Kitchener, it is cloudy and 7 degrees.
2: We'll have another check of traffic and weather together in less than 10 minutes. Here's what's making news this hour.
1: Investigators continue to canvass the scene in Waterloo after an overnight shooting outside a Scotiabank.
2: Regional Police Inspector Allison Sproul says it happened just before 2:30 a.m. in the Fisher-Hallman Road and Herb Street West area.
12: Upon arrival, they found one male that had sustained gunshot wounds. He was transported to an out-of-region hospital. At this time, we believe that the incident was a targeted robbery involving a shooting.
2: Police determined the 25-year-old male victim was one of two Garda employees who were with an armored vehicle in the parking lot. It's believed at least 4 suspects were involved, and police say it's not clear whether they stole anything. Sproul says they're looking to gather as much video evidence as they can and that the victim's injuries are significant, but he is believed to be in stable condition.
1: Now, is there a limit to the powers of the supervisors appointed by the province to run several Ontario school boards? The education minister seems to think so, but the opposition is calling it a cop-out. 570's Richard Southern joins us with the issue at the center of the conversation.
3: It's the pride flag and the fact that it's not flying at the Dufferin Peel Catholic District School Board. Trustees at that board voted 2 years ago against allowing the pride flag to fly at schools. But since then, that board has become one of 8 put under provincial supervision. And now the teachers' union in that board is asking Education Minister Paul Calandra to use his newfound supervision powers to force the board to fly the Pride flag, though Calandra tells me he won't be doing so.
4: I would hope that they would, but having said that, the diocese has claimed that it is a denominational issue.
3: Do you worry, though, that there may be students in that Dufferin-Peel Catholic board that may feel marginalized, may not feel welcome, because that flag is not up?
4: Look, I hope all students would feel comfortable regardless.
3: Green Party leader Mike Schreiner worries about those students at the board.
5: Oh, they absolutely feel left out and marginalized when the Pride flag isn't there.
3: Calandra says he will ask the board supervisor to direct trustees to hold a meeting to reconsider their decision. Richard Southern, Queen's Park.
2: With the continued popularity of vaping, concerns are also growing over the environmental impact as the disposable devices degrade in landfills. 570's Matt Hutchinson has more.
6: The latest data from the Government of Canada shows approximately 1 in 3 Canadians under the age of 25 regularly use a vaping device. Now, municipalities are seeing the fallout as the disposable cartridges are showing up en masse in local landfills. Phil Wong is the Operations Director of Health Protection with Wellington Dufferin Guelph Public Health. He was a guest on the Mike Farwell Show where he expressed the concerns.
13: With the batteries inside, obviously this leaches into the floor, into the ground, and potentially impacts the environment. There are probably thousands right now, as our estimates, that are just ending up in the landfill.
6: He also mentioned the fire hazards those batteries present to waste collectors and their trucks. Wong would like to see government action to put the onus of responsible, safe disposal placed on the vape producers rather than municipalities. I'm Matt Hutchison.
1: 570 News Time, 3:06. The astronauts who captured the world's imagination during a journey to the far side of the moon last month are in Ottawa today. Prime Minister Mark Carney welcomed Canadian Jeremy Hansen and his Artemis II crewmates to the capital city today.
14: It is such an honor on behalf of all Canadians to welcome the team of Artemis. We followed every move that you made.
1: Now, the 10-day mission took the Artemis crew farther from Earth than any humans before them.
2: It was a historic night for your Kitchener Rangers. The team hoisted the J. Ross Robertson Cup, but the job is not done just yet. In less than a week, they'll make the trip out to BC for the Memorial Cup. 570's Josh Piercy will be at the tournament and joins us with more.
7: Well, last night was historic, and what a way to cap off a season for your Kitchener Rangers. The architect of this team, the man who brought in the likes of Sam O'Reilly and Dylan Edwards, who combined for 21 goals throughout this postseason, general manager Mike McKenzie, on what happens next.
15: The best part of winning this championship is that you get to keep playing and go try to win another one in a week from now. So it doesn't get much better than that, getting to win a championship and then getting to play for another one right away.
7: That's right. The fun is just getting started. Kitchener set to represent the OHL in the Memorial Cup starting next Friday. The 9-day tournament brings in teams from Ontario, the WHL out west, and the QMJHL out east, and the host city, Kelowna Rockets. The tourney starts with a round robin. The knockout games start on the 28th, with the championship slated for the 31st. And exciting news, Mike Farwell and I will be traveling to BC for the tournament. That means you'll hear all the action from Kelowna right here on 570 News Radio. I'm Josh Piercy.
1: And big sports news out of Toronto today, as a new regime has decided a new head coach is necessary, and the Maple Leafs made the move this morning. More from 570's Alex Sixero.
8: The firing comes after GM John Chyka had a face-to-face meeting with Craig Berube.
9: We felt like this was the right decision on the path ahead. It was an organizational decision. It was not a verdict on Craig's coaching, and we felt that this was the right decision at this time.
8: Berube's tenure done after just 2 years, with Toronto taking a massive step back last season. Chyka calling this an organizational shift, as he'll have a chance to start off right away with the head coach of his choosing.
9: We'll have a thorough process. It'll be a wide search. We'll take our time, try to get it right. It's the most critical decision as a general manager.
8: And Chyka made it very clear today's firing had nothing to do with the uncertain future of Auston Matthews.
9: None. Zero.
8: Chyka says there's no timeline for when he'd like a new head coach in place. Sportsnet's Elliot Friedman believes the Leafs will reach out to Bruce Cassidy, while former Leafs assistant head coach Manny Malhotra is also a name to keep in mind. From the Sports Center, I'm Alex Sixero.
1: Yeah, coming up in 60 seconds, a check of gas prices.
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1: 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Roger McKnight of Enpro expects gas prices to rise 4 cents at midnight to as high as $1.92.9 per liter. Coming up in 60 seconds, traffic and weather together, 570 News Time, 310.
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6: Thanks, Paul. This update is brought to you by Natural Sound. We'll begin in town looking at our city streets. Still an issue we're watching in Kitchener. It's at the Homer Watson Boulevard, Ottawa Street South roundabout. We are getting reports of a collision. Looks to be on the eastbound lanes of Ottawa coming up to Homer Watson. Just be cautious if you're going through that area. Again, that's the Homer Watson Boulevard and Ottawa Street South roundabout in Kitchener. Other than that, though, the rest of our city streets looking good around the region. Area highways, we are seeing delays starting to build up in the usual areas. Westbound Highway 8 between the Weber Fairway ramps and the flyover, and southbound Highway 85 University Ave through to Bridgeport. You'll hit some delays in that stretch. Now on the 401 eastbound out of Woodstock, it's clear all the way through to the region. Sixes, Milton, Mississauga looking good. Westbound side of the drive, though, due to construction work, pardon me, we are seeing delays through Milton from Highway 25 to Guelph Line, and then it clears up after that through to the region and heading out to Woodstock. If you do spot any other traffic problems, you can call us hands-free at *401. 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Now the latest from 570, meteorologist Jesse Uppel.

0: top 10 costliest cities in this province for auto theft claims, with Toronto, Brampton, and Mississauga topping the list again. Ottawa moved up two places into fourth spot, while Hamilton jumped a staggering four spots from ninth to fifth. And Vaughan now holds seventh spot, down from fourth. Now, claims costs for auto theft in Ontario hit $485 million in 2025, and that was down from $723 million in 2024. But the number of auto theft-related claims jumped by 97%, and losses are up a staggering 330% since 2017. The IBC applauds the provincial and municipal efforts to help curb the crisis, but says more needs to be done. I'm Chris McCusker.
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1: It is 7 degrees, mostly cloudy at the Boardwalk in Kitchener. Good afternoon. I'm Paul McPhee. Here's what's making news right now. The hunt is on for suspects after a shooting early this morning outside a Waterloo bank that seriously injured a man who works for an armored vehicle security company. And one mountain conquered, one to go for the newly crowned OHL champion Kitchener Rangers, now looking ahead to this month's Memorial Cup. Coming up after sports.
9: Peel police shut down a counterfeit license plate company whose plates have been linked to serious crimes right across the country, more than two dozen of them in Ontario.
1: Well, time for sports, and from Sportsnet Radio, here's Alex Sixero.
10: Well, the new regime will bring in a new head coach as the Maple Leafs fired Craig Berube this morning. GM John Chyka has said following a face-to-face meeting, Berube was informed of the news on Tuesday.
11: Just feel like there's some things that we need to, you know, change and do better and be better. And certainly that starts with Mats and myself at the top, aligning on a vision and a path ahead.
10: Bruce Cassidy and Manny Malhotra, a couple of names already being talked about as possible replacements. Chyka has said there's no timeline on getting that coach in place and also said the uncertain future of Austin Matthews had nothing to do with Berube's firing. Tonight, the Minnesota Wild have their backs against the wall as they're in Colorado for Game 5, with the Avs leading 3-1 and puck drop set for 8 on Sportsnet. While Islanders defenseman Matthew Schaefer has won the Calder Trophy as Rookie of the Year. Elsewhere, Hamilton and Las Vegas are joining Detroit as expansion franchises in the PWHL next season. Hamilton will play home games at the renovated TD Coliseum. To baseball, the Blue Jays could really use a victory this evening as they're facing the Tampa sweep at Rogers Center. Vladimir Guerrero Jr. has now gone 20 straight games without a home run as Dylan Cease will take on Griffin Jacks. 570 News Radio and Sportsnet 1 will have the game at 7. And in the WNBA, it's game night for the 0-1 Toronto Tempo as they host the Seattle Storm. Tip-off 7 o'clock. From the Sports Center, I'm Alex Sixer.
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1: Well, Peel Regional Police have arrested two men accused of running a counterfeit license plate, making business with ties to dozens of crimes across Canada. 570 Charlene Close reports.
2: More than 50 of the crimes happened in Ontario.
3: Organized auto theft to carjackings, both involving firearms and knife point carjackings, trafficking of stolen vehicles, and then a significant number of flight from police incidents throughout Ontario.
2: Peel Detective Constable Philip Menicola says the online business even sold its products at the Toronto International Auto Show.
3: Our investigators have evidence to suggest that this organization was aware that the plates they were creating were being used not only on vehicles, but also in crime incidents as well, and chose to continue to operate overtly.
2: Investigators have seized money, plate pressing equipment, blank plates, and vehicles. Two men from Hamilton, 27 and 28, have been charged. I'm Charlene Close.
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11: Thanks, Paul. 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We'll begin in town in Kitchener, where we have reports still of a crash on Ottawa Street South near the Homer Watson Boulevard roundabout. Still seeing some slight delays there, so just be cautious driving through the area, but it's nothing too extensive. Area highways, we're seeing delays starting to build up in the usual areas this afternoon. Westbound Highway 8 between the Weber Fairway ramps and the flyover, a bit of volume there. Southbound Highway 85 also going to be slow as you're approaching University Avenue and heading towards Lancaster Street, so do expect delays through that stretch as well. Then if you're on the 401 eastbound out of Woodstock, looking good all the way through towards Cambridge. Leaving the region though, delays do pick up again around Highway 6 south, so do watch out for a bit of volume. Then in towards Milton, Mississauga, not seeing any problems there. Delays are pretty heavy on the westbound side of the 401 through Milton. Coming up to Highway 25, we're seeing some really heavy delays there. That's likely due to the construction work ongoing near that exit causing those slowdowns, so do expect those delays. Past Milton, once you're out of Highway 25 there, it does clear up into the sixes. Looking good through Cambridge, not seeing any problems out to Woodstock. But if you do spot any traffic issues, call us hands-free at *401. 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Now the latest from 570, meteorologist Jesse Upel.
12: Skies are mostly cloudy as we move through this evening. Slight chance of scattered showers again through the overnight with a breezy northwest wind and a low of 4 degrees. Tomorrow, it's a cool, cloudy, and unsettled day with scattered showers, winds out of the north, and a high only near 12 degrees. But the good news is things clear out by Thursday night, and temperatures are going to be warming up significantly. Mainly sunny on Friday, a high of 20 and up to 24 degrees with sunshine on Saturday, even warmer for Sunday. It's a great long weekend, well above seasonal, a high of 25. Tonight, slow, +4.
1: At the Boardwalk in Kitchener, it is cloudy and 7 degrees. Coming up at 3:30, an employee at an armored vehicle security company is recovering in a hospital after being shot early this morning outside a bank in Waterloo. So far, there have been no arrests. 570 News Time, 3:23.
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1: It was a quiet night of nothing at a minor league baseball game in the U.S. 570's Eva Frangiscatos has that story.
12: The Louisville Bats hosted the Indianapolis Indians at Slugger Stadium for the team's night of nothing. It sounded like this.
24: That's just the way it is.
12: There were no giveaways, no between-inning contests, and even the video board went dark for stretches of the game. There were no walk-up songs, no music between innings, and no sponsored public announcements. The only music came from the Bats organist, who did the national anthem and the seventh-inning stretch. The Bats also sold merch like plain black t-shirts that read, "Nothing." It was the first time Louisville hosted a nothing night, though it's become common among minor league games. I'm Eva Frangiscatos.
1: Meta has unveiled improved privacy functions for its WhatsApp messaging service. ABC's Chuck Sievertson with the details.
25: Meta Platforms says it's rolling out an incognito mode for WhatsApp users to have private conversations with its AI chatbot, a move intended to ease privacy concerns about sensitive information shared in chats. Meta says in a blog post that messages will be processed in a secure environment that even Meta can't access, won't be saved by default, and will disappear when exiting a session.
1: That was ABC's Chuck Sievertson reporting. Coming up in 60 seconds, we'll have the 570 News Radio Business Report.
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1: 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Here's Chris McCusker in the 570 News Radio Business Center.
29: Another inflation gauge in the U.S. is showing elevated prices, this time for producers, with wholesale prices jumping 6% compared to a year ago. So this further confirms higher interest rates in the U.S. for longer. We still have a mixed picture on markets and fresh records on the S&P and the NASDAQ. The NASDAQ right now higher by 368. It is getting a lift from shares in NVIDIA today, which did hit a record high. That stock up by 2.5% on word CEO Jensen Huang is on the trip to China with the U.S. president. He even caught a ride on Air Force One. Tesla CEO Elon Musk was also on the plane, that stock higher by 3.1%. The S&P is up 51 points and the Dow is down 38. This could snap a three-day winning streak. Same story on the TSX. It's lower by 236. 34,054. This would snap a three-day winning streak here. Gold futures higher just by $7 to $4,694. The price for oil right now is lower by $1.16 to $101.02 a barrel. So this would snap a three-day winning streak. And the Canadian dollar down by 5/100, 72.96 cents U.S. Now, the Bank of Canada striking an optimistic tone on the economic impact of artificial intelligence, arguing widespread adoption of the technology will boost the country's ailing productivity without significant job losses. The comments made by Michelle Alexopoulos in her first speech as external deputy governor. At the Business Center, I'm Chris McCusker.
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12: It's Wednesday, May 13th. Good afternoon. I'm Erin Anderson.
1: And good afternoon. I'm Paul McPhee. Here's what's making news this hour.
12: Police continue to canvass a shooting scene after an armed robbery this morning that injured one man.
4: The education minister won't force the Dufferin-Peel Catholic Board to fly the pride flag, despite him having it under provincial supervision.
5: Trustees have been clear that it's a denominational issue.
7: Stats show around 1 in 3 people under 25 regularly vape, and the evidence is arriving at landfill sites, which are now struggling to address the chemical leaching from the devices as they degrade.
10: It's a historic tournament, which this year takes place in BC, and your Kitchener Rangers booked their ticket after winning the OHL championship. The first game is just a little over 1 week away.
2: The Maple Leafs make the move, firing head coach Craig Berube. We'll hear from the GM coming up, and the Blue Jays go with Dylan Cease for the series finale with Tampa Bay. Sports at 45.
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12: 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Here's Brent Cater.
11: Thanks, Erin. This update is brought to you by Conway Furniture. We'll begin in town. Our city streets not looking too bad this hour, though we are getting reports of a collision in Kitchener on Sports World Drive at King Street East. Delays starting to build up there. Be extra cautious if you are headed that way. Area highways, we're seeing volume starting to build in the usual areas. Westbound Highway 8 between the Weber Fairway ramps and the flyover. Southbound Highway 85 delays from Bridgeport all the way through to Wellington. And then through to Wellington Street, pardon me. And then if you're on the 401 eastbound out of Woodstock, clear through towards Cambridge. Some slight delays, though, as you're coming up to Highway 6 South. There looks to be a vehicle off to the shoulder there causing some volume, so do be cautious coming up to 6 South on the eastbound side. Once you're past that, though, clears up in towards Milton, no problems, in towards Mississauga. It will slow down, though, further east as you pass Highway 410 getting towards Pearson Airport. Westbound side of the drive, still the usual volume in Milton between James Snow and Highway 25. A little bit of volume approaching 6 South, but through Cambridge out to Woodstock, not seeing any problems there. If you do spot any other traffic issues, call us hands-free at *401. 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Conway Furniture, Line 86, just east of Listowel. Now the latest from 570, meteorologist Jesse Uppel.
12: Mostly cloudy skies across southern Ontario this evening and overnight with that risk of some scattered rain showers. Breezy northwest winds as well. That cools us down to 4 degrees tonight. Tomorrow, it's a cooler, unsettled day with cloudy skies and that risk of showers. A high only near 12. Tonight, slow 4 degrees.
6: Right now at the Boardwalk in Kitchener, it is cloudy, 7 degrees.
1: We'll have another check of traffic and weather together in less than 10 minutes. 570 News Time, 3:33.
6: A 25-year-old is in serious but stable condition after an overnight shooting targeting an armored vehicle outside a Waterloo bank.
1: Regional police responded to reports of shots fired just before 2:30 a.m. in the Fisher-Hallman and Herb Street area. Police say two Garda security employees were approached by multiple suspects as part of a robbery. One of the workers was ultimately shot and taken to an out-of-region hospital. Inspector Allison Sproul says the investigation is still in its early stages.
8: At this time, I don't have any suspect descriptions other than that there were at least four suspects involved. Investigators are still combing through video evidence and trying to canvas for further video to determine what the suspect's descriptions are, what direction that they fled in, and any other information that might help with the investigation.
1: Yeah, Sproul says the incident is believed to be targeted and anyone with information should contact police or Crime Stoppers.
6: The Pride flag will continue to not fly at the Dufferin Peel Catholic School Board despite it being under provincial supervision. 570's Richard Southern joins us from Queen's Park with a story in reaction.
9: The board 2 years ago voted against allowing the Pride flag to fly, but since then the Dufferin Peel Catholic Board has been taken under provincial supervision, and now the teachers' union there is asking Education Minister Paul Calandra to use his new supervision powers to direct the board to fly the flag. The minister, though, tells me today he won't be doing so.
13: The diocese has also been clear, and trustees have been clear, that it's a denominational issue, and we've agreed. The Catholic system has special rights that are not afforded to the public system, the Catholic, French, and English. They're able to claim an issue that is before them is a denominational issue.
9: Taking issue with that is Green Party leader Mike Schreiner.
15: We want our schools to be inviting and inclusive of all students, including the 2SLGBTQIA+ community. And I think the minister should uphold their human rights to inclusion in all schools.
9: The minister says he personally feels the board should fly the flag. And while he's not directly intervening, he is asking the board supervisor to direct trustees to reconsider their decision.
1: Officials have raised concerns for years about health impacts from vaping. And now an unexpected consequence for the environment is showing up in local landfills. 570's Matt Hutchison is looking into the issue.
7: Vape stores are becoming almost as common as convenience stores, and as the popularity of the habit grows, so does the waste it generates. Municipalities are reporting thousands of disposable vape devices arriving at landfills with few or no options to properly dispose of them. The disposable devices contain batteries that are leaching harmful chemicals as they degrade. Phil Wong, Operations Director of Health Protection with Wellington Dufferin Guelph Public Health, was a guest on the Mike Farwell Show where he said the concern don't end there.
16: Right now, all these vapes, when they are being tossed in the garbage can, there are potential fire issues with the garbage trucks that pick them up, and they just end up in the landfill. There is actually no way that we can find that is to properly dispose them at a public level.
7: Wong says there's a company that will dispose of the devices, but they only collect in bulk, which creates sorting and storage issues for local landfills. Wong wants to see the manufacturers take on the responsibility of disposal. I'm Matt Hutchison.
6: 570 News Time, 3:36. The astronauts who wowed the world during the journey to the far side of the moon last month are making the rounds in Ottawa. Canadian Jeremy Hansen and his Artemis II crewmates met with Prime Minister Mark Carney in his office today. Carney says their 10-day mission was a risk to set up even bigger opportunities.
17: It's a big, big lesson, I think, for all Canadians of what teamwork does, what dedication does, what courage does, what human ingenuity is capable of, and that it's just the beginning. So welcome to Ottawa, and thank you for what you've already done. Thank you for inspiring us all.
6: The Artemis 3 mission is scheduled to take place next year, followed by the Artemis 4 mission in 2028, which will take astronauts back to the surface of the moon.
1: 570 News Time, 3:37. It was an historic night for your Kitchener Rangers as a team hoisted the OHL Championship Trophy. But there's still hockey left to be played, as in less than a week, they'll make the trip out to BC for the Memorial Cup. 570's Josh Piercy will be at the tournament and joins us with more.
18: Well, last night, they accomplished a feat not seen in 18 years, but now they'll look to finish a job that hasn't been done since 2003. The Kitchener Rangers are heading to the Memorial Cup after hoisting the OHL Championship in Barrie last night. Rangers General Manager Mike McKenzie on what happens next for this incredible team.
19: We'll take a day or two here to kind of reset and start prepping for Kelowna. We're excited to get out there, and it's going to be a something we haven't done yet, but I know the whole group's looking forward to it.
18: You heard there from Mackenzie, Kelowna, B.C. is the destination. The Okanagan set to host the tournament from the 22nd to the 31st this month. Kitchener represents the OHL. They finished their series before the Dub and the QMJHL season finished up, but the Kelowna Rockets will also play in the tourney as the host team. Mike Farwell and I will be traveling to B.C. for the tournament. That means you'll hear all the action from Kelowna right here on 570 News Radio. I'm Josh Piercy.
6: After 2 years in charge, the head coach of the Toronto Maple Leafs is out. 570's Alex Sixero has more on today's firing and who could be the replacement.
14: It took GM John Chyka about a week and a half on the job to realize a change was needed.
20: Just feel like there's some things that we need to, you know, change and do better and be better. And certainly that starts with Mats and myself at the top, aligning on a vision and a path ahead.
14: Chyka calling this an organizational shift as head coach Craig Berube was shown the door with 2 years left on his contract. Berube out following a disastrous season as the search for his replacement is underway.
20: We're going to have, like I said, a very wide and deep search, and there'll be, you know, people across all varying backgrounds and experiences, and you know, through that we'll pick the right leader.
14: And would experience be the deciding factor in making that decision?
20: Yeah, I think experience, certainly experience in the NHL in larger markets could be an asset and will be weighed, but I wouldn't discount anything at this time.
14: Chyka said the uncertain future about Austin Matthews had nothing to do with today's firing. A few names already been talked about as possible replacements, Bruce Cassidy and Manny Malhotra. From the Sports Center, I'm Alex Sixero.
6: Still to come, we have gas prices in 60 seconds. This is 570 News Radio.
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6: 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Roger McKnight of Enpro expects gas prices will rise 4 cents at midnight. That's to as high as $1.92.9 per liter. Still to come, Brent Cater is traffic and weather next.
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11: Thanks, Aaron. This update is brought to you by Colonial Acres on Victoria. We'll begin in town looking at our city streets. We did have reports of an issue in Kitchener at the Ottawa Street South Homer Watson Boulevard roundabout. Not seeing any more issues there, just some slight delays, so watch out for that. We do also have some slowdowns in Kitchener on Ottawa Street North near Franklin Street. There's some construction ongoing there, really slowing the drive down, so be careful if you're going through that area. Area highways, the usual delays. Westbound Highway 8 between the Weber Fairway ramps and the flyover, you'll hit some volume there. And southbound Highway 85, slow going from from King Street all the way through to Lancaster. Now, if you're on the 401 eastbound out of Woodstock, clear all the way through to the region. Some slight delays, though, coming up to Highway 6 South. We do have reports of a vehicle off to the shoulder there. Past 6 South, clear in towards Milton and Mississauga. And if you're on the westbound side, still delays through Milton this hour between James Snow and Highway 25. Some more volume approaching Highway 6 South and through Cambridge. Coming up to Highway 8, some slight delays there. If you do spot any other traffic problems, call us hands-free at Star 401. 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Now the latest from 570, meteorologist Jesse Upel.
0: Skies are remaining mostly cloudy, especially through this evening and overnight, with a gusty northwest wind and cool temperatures by tomorrow. 4 for the low, chance of scattered showers tomorrow with mostly cloudy skies and a brisk north wind, a high of 12 degrees, but things clear out by Thursday night. By Friday, we are back into the sunshine and above seasonal with a high near 20 degrees. Tonight's low, plus 4.
6: Right now at the Boardwalk in Kitchener, cloudy, 7 degrees. 570 News Time, 3:43. Meta Platforms is rolling out something new on WhatsApp in an effort to address privacy concerns. 570 News Radio business analyst Chris McCusker is more.
2: It's an incognito chat feature for its artificial intelligence assistant on WhatsApp messaging. Meta says the incognito chats will be powered by its private processing technology, which means the conversations remain invisible to everyone, including the company itself. Now, the company says in a blog post, the conversations are not saved and the messages will disappear. The idea here is to allow for more open conversations about sensitive personal, financial, health, or work-related information without being worried about the data being used or stored. Meta is also planning something called Side Chat in the coming months, which allows users to get private assistance within any chat on WhatsApp. I'm Chris McCusker.
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6: It's cloudy at the Boardwalk in Kitchener, 7 degrees. Good afternoon. I'm Erin Anderson. Here's what's making news this hour. Police continue to investigate an overnight robbery turned shooting involving an armored vehicle outside a Scotiabank in Waterloo, which saw a 25-year-old security worker shot and hospitalized. And history made for the Kitchener Rangers, who took their first OHL championship in almost 20 years. Now they have their sights set on the Memorial Cup. Coming up after sports.
9: A vanity license plate company is put out of business over allegations they made fake plates. Peel police say the dupes were used in serious crimes right across the country.
6: 570 News Time, 3:45. It's time for sports from the Sportsnet Radio. Here's Alex Sixero.
14: Well, time is up for Leafs head coach Craig Berube, who was fired this morning after 2 years on the job. General manager John Chyka on making the move.
20: We felt like this was the right decision on the path ahead. It was an organizational decision. It was not a verdict on Craig's coaching, and we felt that this was the right decision at this time.
14: Chyka says there's no timeline on finding a new head coach, with Bruce Cassidy and Manny Malhotra being reported as possible replacements. Chyka said the uncertain future of Austin Matthews had nothing to do with today's decision. As for tonight, the Colorado Avalanche can move on to the Western Conference Final with a Game 5 win over the Minnesota Wild. The Avalanche host Game 5 at 8 on Sportsnet. While Matthew Schaefer of the New York Islanders has won the Calder Trophy as Rookie of the Year, the defenseman with a 23-goal, 36-assist season. To baseball, the Blue Jays are in danger of falling 7 games under 500 as they're facing the Tampa sweep at Rogers Center this evening. Dylan Cease will try to stop the bleeding. He takes on Griffin Jacks. 570 News Radio and Sportsnet 1 will have that at 7:07. In the WNBA, it's game 2 for the Toronto Tempo as they host the Seattle Storm at 7. The Tempo 0-1 on the season. And back to hockey, Hamilton and Las Vegas are joining Detroit as expansion franchises in the PWHL next season. Hamilton will play home games at the recently renovated TD Coliseum. From the Sports Center, I'm Alex Ixero.
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6: 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Peel Regional Police have busted up a counterfeit license plate making operation with alleged links to more than 24 crimes province-wide. 570 Charlene Close reports two men from Hamilton are facing charges.
10: Investigators allege a registered online business made the fake plates and sold them in high-profile locations like the Toronto International Auto Show. Detective Constable Philip Manicola says the company continued operating despite knowing the dupes were being used in serious crimes, including carjacking.
12: We're aware of over 30 incidences of criminal activity involving these duplicated license plates.
10: He says the fakes are convincing.
12: From an officer's perspective, behind a vehicle potentially having one of these affixed to them and just even in person coming up and looking at them, they're quite hard to distinguish between a true license plate.
10: Police raided two addresses in Hamilton. They seized plate pressing equipment, fake blank plates, and vehicles. Two men from Hamilton in their late 20s face charges. I'm Charlene Close.
6: Still to come on 570 News Radio, Brent Cater standing by. He has traffic and weather next.
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11: Thanks, Aaron. This update is brought to you by BDO. We'll begin looking in town on our city streets. Not too bad around the region this hour. Not seeing any collisions to mention, though we do have delays building up on our area highways. Westbound, Highway 8 between the Weber Fairway ramps and the flyover, a bit of volume there. And if you're traveling southbound on Highway 85, it's slow going from King Street all the way through to Lancaster. Once you're past that exit, it does begin to pick up speed again. Then if you're on the 401 eastbound out of Woodstock, clear through to the region, getting into the sixes, Milton, Mississauga, not seeing any problems there. And if you're on the westbound side of the drive, we do have slowdowns through Milton. They're going to begin at James Snow. They'll continue through to Highway 25. Now, if you're traveling a bit further west, delays will pick up again coming up to Highway 6 South. They're fairly brief, though, so not going to cause you too much of a problem there. And traveling through Cambridge, Hespler Road to Highway 8, delays in that stretch as well. Out towards Woodstock, though, it's looking good, not seeing any problems there. Now, if you do spot any other traffic issues, you can call us hands-free at *401. 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Now, the latest from 570, meteorologist Jesse Upel.
0: Cloudy with a chance of a few scattered rain showers this evening and overnight, and a gusty northwest wind, a low near +4. Tomorrow, it's a cool and unsettled day with scattered showers, winds out of the north up to 50 kilometers per hour, and a high only near 12 degrees, but warming things back up by the long weekend. It's a great end to the week, sunny and 20 degrees on Friday, even warmer for Saturday, Sunday, with highs likely hitting the mid-20s, even warmer for your Victoria Day Monday with still lots of sunshine. Tonight's low, 4 degrees.
6: Right now at the Boardwalk in Kitchener, it is cloudy, 7 degrees. 570 News Time, 3:53.
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6: Four new chip flavors are coming to Canada in honor of the FIFA World Cup. 570's Eva Fragiscato says more.
25: Chip brand Lay's is introducing four limited edition flavors in Canada. The Canada flavor is bacon poutine, and the bag features cartoon images of two Canadian players, Richie Lauria and Nathan Saliba. Lay's says the bacon poutine flavor is a celebration of this country's most iconic comfort food, featuring the taste of rich brown gravy, creamy and salty cheese curds, and smoky bacon. The France flavor is cheese souffle and features an image of superstar Thierry Henry, while Lionel Messi graces Argentina's bag of steak and chimichurri flavored chips. The chip flavor representing the UK is cheese and onion, and David Beckham is the star on that bag. The flavors hit shelves mid-May. I'm Eva Fragiscados.
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6: 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It's time for business. Here's Chris McCusker in the 570 News Radio Business Center.
2: Another inflation gauge in the U.S. is showing elevated prices, this time for producers, with wholesale prices jumping 6% compared to a year ago. So this further confirms higher interest rates in the U.S. for longer. We still have a mixed picture on markets and fresh records on the S&P and the NASDAQ. The NASDAQ right now higher by 368. It is getting a lift from shares in NVIDIA today, which did hit a record high. That stock up by 2.5% on words. CEO Jensen Huang is on the trip to China with the U.S. president. He even caught a ride on Air Force One. Tesla CEO Elon Musk was also on the plane. That stock higher by 3.1%. The S&P is up 51 points and the Dow is down 38. This could snap a three-day winning streak. Same story on the TSX. It's lower by 236. 34,054. This would snap a three-day winning streak here. Gold futures higher just by $7 to $4,694. The price for oil right now is lower by $1.16 to $101.02 a barrel. So this would snap a three-day winning streak. And the Canadian dollar down by 5/100, 72.96 cents U.S. Now, the Bank of Canada is striking an optimistic tone on the economic impact of artificial intelligence, arguing widespread adoption of the technology will boost the country's ailing productivity without significant job losses. The comments made by Michelle Alexopoulos in her first speech as external deputy governor. At the Business Center, I'm Chris McCusker.
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30: It is Wednesday, May 13th. Good afternoon. I'm Paul McPhee.
6: Good afternoon. I'm Aaron Anderson. Here's what's making news this hour.
30: The hunt is on for suspects after a shooting early this morning outside of Waterloo Bank that seriously injured a man who works for an armored vehicle security company.
31: Despite having the board under supervision, the education minister says he won't intervene to force the Dufferin-Peel Catholic Board to fly the pride flag.
32: Catholic system has special rights.
33: The speed at which vaping has moved into the mainstream is having a secondary consequence. Disposable vapes are increasingly showing up in landfills, creating an environmental problem municipalities weren't prepared for.
34: The Rangers are the best in Ontario, but can they win the crown as the best in all of Canada? The Memorial Cup starts next Friday, and your Rangers are the first to book their ticket.
35: Leafs head coach Craig Berube has been shown the door.
36: We felt like this was the right decision on the path ahead.
35: And more from the GM coming up, and will the Jays be swept by the Rays once again? Sports at 15.
6: 570 News time, 401.
30: And time for Rogers Xfinity Internet traffic and weather together on the ones. Here's Brent Cater.
11: Thanks, Paul. This update is brought to you by Kitchener Kia and Waterloo Kia. We'll begin on the 401 eastbound out of Woodstock. It's clear all the way through to the region. We do have some slight delays approaching Highway 6 North, but then it clears up after that, getting into Milton and Mississauga. If you're on the westbound side of the drive, we do have delays in Milton between James Snow and Highway 25, so do expect it to be a bit slower there. Around
0: around Highway 6 South, we're seeing a bit more volume. And through Cambridge, coming up to Highway 8, some slight delays there. Out towards Woodstock, though, it is looking good. And then looking at our area highways in Kitchener and Waterloo, a bit of volume westbound Highway 8 between the Weber Fairway ramps and the flyover. And southbound Highway 85, slow going from King Street all the way through to Lancaster. City streets, though, not looking that bad this hour. Not seeing any collisions to mention. And traffic's moving well. Now, if you do spot any other traffic problems, you can call us hands-free at star 401. 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Now, the latest from 570, meteorologist Jesse Upel.
1: Mostly cloudy skies today with a chance of a few showers. Also, gusty northwest winds develop through this evening, gusting upwards of 40 or 50 kilometers per hour. We drop down to 4 through the overnight. Chance of scattered showers. Showers will be on and off for your Thursday as well. We're also cooler with cloudy skies and a wind out of the north, a high near 12 degrees. Tonight's low plus 4.
30: At the Boardwalk in Kitchener, it is cloudy and 7 degrees.
6: We'll have another check of traffic and weather together in less than 10 minutes. Here's what's making news this hour.
30: Now, police are calling an early morning robbery and subsequent shooting targeted as they continue to try to determine who was involved.
6: Waterloo Regional Police received reports of gunshots ringing out in the Fisher home in an Herb Street area around 2:30 a.m. They found an armored Garda vehicle outside of a Scotiabank, and one of the Garda workers was shot. The 25-year-old man was taken to an out-of-region hospital with serious injuries but is said to be in stable condition. Inspector Allison Sproul says officers continue to canvass the shooting scene.
3: So investigators are looking into that this morning to determine what video evidence exists between the Garda vehicle, what's available at the bank. They're still trying to get that video evidence so that they can go through it.
6: She says it's believed at least 4 suspects were involved, and it's not clear if any money was stolen.
30: To Queen's Park now, and the education minister is defending his decision to not force one GTA Catholic school board to fly the Pride flag, even though a provincial supervisor is now overseeing it. 570's Richard Southern has more on his rationale and the reaction.
7: Trustees at the Dufferin Peel Catholic District School Board voted 2 years ago to not fly the Pride flag, but since then, that board is one of 8 that was placed under provincial supervision. And so the teachers' union there is now asking Education Minister Calandra to use his supervision powers to direct the board to fly the flag. Calandra, though, says he won't be doing that.
10: It's a denominational issue, so they've been clear in the past, and the diocese has also been clear, and trustees have been clear that it's a denominational issue, and we've agreed.
7: Do you worry, though, that there may be students in that Dufferin Peel Catholic Board that may feel marginalized, may not feel welcome, because that flag is not up?
10: My position is clear. I would hope that... But having said that, the diocese has claimed that it is a denominational issue.
7: Opposition leader Marit Stiles.
12: This is a human rights issue. Absolutely. I think that, you know, there are LGBTQ plus children and students in all of our boards, and we should be proud of their achievements, just like we are of every other community.
7: While he's not stepping in, the education minister is asking trustees at that board to think twice about their flag decision. Richard Southern, Queen's Park.
6: Vaping is more popular than ever, and municipalities are struggling to properly dispose of the thousands of disposable devices. 570's Matt Hutchinson has a story.
33: For a time, it was thought of as a fad, but vaping is only growing in popularity. Government data shows 1 in 3 Canadians under 25 vape regularly. When it comes to waste, the disposable devices contain a battery as well as metals and nicotine residue that eventually leach into the ground. Phil Wong, Operations Director of Health Protection with Wellington Dufferin Guelph Public Health, was a guest on the Mike Farwell Show, where he said, "We really don't have a full scope of the problem.
13: We know that they're not being collected properly, and likely that with all the vape stores and vendors and whatnot within our region that they're selling, but obviously they're all going somewhere."
33: Wong said there's only one company that will dispose of the devices specifically, but they only receive bulk shipments, and that's not feasible for local landfills at this time. Wong believes, much like regular recycling, the producers need to take a greater role in their product's disposal. I'm Matt Hutchison.
30: Canadian astronaut Jeremy Hansen and his Artemis II crewmates are getting a royal welcome in Ottawa. They met with Prime Minister Mark Carney today on Parliament Hill. Hansen says he felt Canada's support during the 10-day mission.
15: For us to be here, our first return to the country and warm embrace of Canada that we felt from the extremes of the moon is just a real treat for us.
30: Now, Carney gave the crew members commemorative silver coins that show a color image of an astronaut on one side and King Charles on the other. Hansen gave Carney a framed Canadian flag patch that was in the capsule throughout the mission.
6: The OHL season is wrapped up and your Kitchener Rangers have been crowned champions, but the fun isn't over. Kitchener will head to British Columbia to represent the OHL in the Memorial Cup next week. 570's Josh Piercy will be at the tournament and joins us with more.
34: It's the end of a long and successful OHL season for your Kitchener Rangers, but junior hockey's biggest prize is still waiting to be won. The Rangers were crowned champions in Barrie last night, a series sweep and some rest before the plane ride out west next week. First, a few days to enjoy this big win, says Rangers General Manager Mike McKenzie.
2: I was so happy for so many people, not just myself, but just the people in our organization. There's so many good people. The people in the community, I mean, there's people that have come to the rink every Friday night.
34: The Memorial Cup takes place in Kelowna, BC, starting on May 22nd. The Rangers will play the host Rockets on the first day of the tourney. The winners from each CHL league represent at the tourney, as well as the hosts. The WHL and QMJHL finals are still underway. Chicoutimi and Everett leading those series, but nothing set in stone. The championship game will be on May 31st. You can hear all the action from the tourney with Mike Farwell and myself live in BC here on 570 News Radio. I'm Josh Piercy.
30: Yeah, shifting over to the NHL and more changes in Leafland as a head coach was let go this morning following a troubling season. 570's Alex Sixero reports.
35: The major step back last season was too much for Craig Berube to overcome as the Leafs head coach was fired this morning. GM John Chyka on making that call.
36: We had some discussions. We met in person. You know, yesterday we came to that conclusion, and I just say again, you know, a lot of respect for him and everything he did, and out of that respect felt like, you know, when those decisions are made, it's better not to delay.
35: And with the future of Captain Austin Matthews uncertain, Chyka made it clear that had nothing to do with today's firing.
36: None. Zero.
35: Berube leaves after just 2 years with some success in year one, not a whole lot in year two. Chyka said there's no timeline to replace the head coach while he's still waiting to have that face-to-face with his team captain.
36: And I think he, you know, wants to align on the vision and the strategy ahead, as do we. And so I don't think there's any type of competing interests. I think it's about getting on the same page.
35: And a few names to keep in mind when it comes to Berube's possible replacement, Manny Malhotra and Bruce Cassidy. From the Sports Center, I'm Alex Sixero.
30: And coming up in 60 seconds, a check of gas prices. 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
30: 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Roger McKnight of Enpro expects gas prices to rise 4 cents at midnight to as high as $1.92.9 per liter. Coming up in 60 seconds, traffic and weather together. 570 News time, 410.
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30: 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Here's Brent Cater.
0: Thanks, Paul. This update is brought to you by NAMP Fasteners. We'll begin in town. It's not looking bad this hour through our city streets. We're not seeing any collisions to mention. We do have delays, though, on our area highways. Westbound Highway 8 between the Weber Fairway ramps and the flyover. We're seeing some volume building up there. And if you're traveling on Highway 85 southbound, you'll hit delays from King Street, continuing all the way through to Lancaster. So some of the usual volume in the usual areas, but it is still something to watch out for. And northbound Highway 85, delays between Wellington and Lancaster. Now, if you're on the 401, the eastbound side leaving Woodstock is clear all the way through towards Cambridge. Leaving the region, though, we do have a bit of volume past the Cambridge en route through to Highway 6 South, and then it clears up into Milton and Mississauga. Westbound side of the drive, Milton still slow between James Snow and Highway 25, then some slight delays at Highway 6 South, Highway 6 North, and through Cambridge approaching Highway 8. If you do spot any other traffic problems, call us hands-free at *401. 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Now, the latest from 570, meteorologist Jesse Upel.
1: Remaining mostly cloudy today with a chance of a few scattered showers through this evening and overnight, a low near 4 degrees with a brisk northwest wind. That wind cools us down for your Thursday as well, with a risk of on and off scattered showers through the afternoon, a high of only 12 degrees. But clearing out Thursday night, lots of sunshine for Friday and back above seasonal with a high near 20. Tonight, slow 4 degrees.
30: At the Boardwalk, Ian Kitchener, it is cloudy and 7 degrees. Coming up in 60 seconds, headlines and sports, 570 News Time.

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1: It is 7 degrees and cloudy at the Boardwalk in Kitchener. Good afternoon. I'm Paul McPhee. Here's what's making news right now. An employee at an armored vehicle security company is recovering in hospital after being shot early this morning outside a bank in Waterloo. So far, there have been no arrests. And we hear from the Kitchener Rangers general manager, the architect of the team that's just captured the OHL title. Coming up after sports, the Bank of Canada provides an update on where interest rates may or may not be heading as economic uncertainty remains a constant. Time for sports and for Sportsnet Radio. Here is Alex Sixero.
2: Well, the search for Craig Berube's replacement is underway.
3: We'll have a thorough process. It'll be a wide search. We'll take our time, try to get it right. It's the most critical decision as a general manager.
2: Leafs GM John Chyka this afternoon as head coach Craig Berube was fired this morning with 2 years left on his deal. Chyka said the uncertain future of Auston Matthews had nothing to do with the firing, and he would not put a timeline on when a new coach will be put in place. Bruce Cassidy and Manny Malhotra are a few candidates to keep in mind. In the Stanley Cup playoffs tonight, it's game five in Colorado between the Avalanche and the Wild. Avs are leading 3-1. Faceoff goes at 8 on Sportsnet. Well, no surprise here. Matthew Schaefer of the New York Islanders is the Rookie of the Year, taking home the Calder Trophy today. To baseball, the Blue Jays and the Rays wrap up their series at Rogers Center this evening with Tampa going for the 3-game sweep. Jays now 6 games under .500 as Dylan Cease has the 7:07 first pitch right here on 570 News Radio. See the game on Sportsnet 1. Jays now 0-5 against the Rays this season. More big news of the PWHL. Hamilton and Las Vegas will join Detroit as expansion teams next season. Hamilton will play out of TD Coliseum. And in the WNBA, the Toronto Tempo try again for their first win in franchise history. They host the Seattle Storm at 7 o'clock from Coca-Cola Coliseum. From the Sports Center, I'm Alex Sixero.
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1: The Bank of Canada sees no clear path for interest rates thanks to trade and oil uncertainty, according to the latest summary. 570 News Radio business analyst Chris McCusker explains.
6: The central bank discussed a range of views on the most likely path for interest rates at last month's meeting, ultimately deciding to leave interest rates unchanged at 2.25%. Now, policymakers didn't rule out the need for adjustments to the policy interest rate, but agreed that any changes would likely be small. Governor Tiff Macklem and his council also reiterated uncertainty was unusually elevated, with multiple scenarios for U.S. trade policy and the ongoing war in the Middle East, which would require different responses for monetary policy. Economists surveyed by Bloomberg see the bank holding borrowing costs steady through the end of this year. The next meeting is June the 10th. I'm Chris McCusker.
1: Well, the federal government and the province of Alberta are getting closer to a deal to fast-track the construction of a new oil pipeline. We get more from 570's Mike Apple.
7: It's all about the industrial carbon price. With the Globe and Mail reporting, the Carney government is close to finalizing a deal that would dramatically roll back a key component of former Prime Minister Justin Trudeau's climate policy. Sources telling the Globe the plan to raise the industrial carbon price on energy to $130 per ton, but at a much slower pace, stretching out to 2040, instead of the Trudeau government plan to raise that price to $170 per ton by 2030.

0: was a key concession demanded by Alberta as part of the deal signed last year to get a new pipeline built from the oil sands to the West Coast. The Globe reports the Prime Minister is expected to present the plan to Cabinet ahead of an expected trip to Alberta later this week, where the PM and Alberta Premier Danielle Smith would announce the agreement. At the Business Center, I'm Mike Uppel.
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1: 570 News time coming up on 421. That means it's time for Rogers, Xfinity, Internet traffic and weather together on the ones. Here's Brent Cater.
5: Thanks, Paul. 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We'll begin on the 401. Not a bad drive this hour if you're traveling eastbound out of Woodstock. It's clear all the way through towards Cambridge. We do have some slight delays leaving Cambridge at the en route and a little bit of volume approaching 6 North, but those delays are brief. If you're in Milton, Mississauga, not seeing any problems there. Further east, though, through Mississauga towards Pearson Airport, the delays will start to pick up past Highway 410. If you're on the westbound side of the drive, just some of the usual volume in the collectors between Mavis Road and Mississauga Road through Mississauga. Further west, more delays in Milton between James Snow and Highway 25. And then we're just seeing some slight delays around Highway 6 South and through Cambridge approaching Highway 8. Out towards Woodstock, though, it is looking good. And then our area highways, we do have the usual volume really starting to build up southbound Highway 85. Delays will begin at King Street. They continue all the way through to Lancaster. Northbound 85, delays from Wellington to Lancaster and westbound on Highway 8 between the Weber Fairway ramps and the flyover. Bit of volume there. City streets, though, they're looking good around the region, not seeing any collisions to report. If you do spot any traffic issues, call us hands-free at *401. 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Now the latest from 570, meteorologist Jesse Uppel.
6: Skies are mostly cloudy as we move through this evening. Slight chance of scattered showers again through the overnight with a breezy northwest wind and a low of 4 degrees. Tomorrow, it's a cool, cloudy, and unsettled day with scattered showers, winds out of the north, and a high only near 12 degrees. But the good news is things clear out by Thursday night and temperatures are going to be warming up significantly. Mainly sunny on Friday, a high of 20 and up to 24 degrees with sunshine on Saturday, even warmer for Sunday. It's a great long weekend, well above seasonal, a high of 25. Tonight, slow, +4.
1: At the Boardwalk in Kitchener, it is cloudy and 7 degrees. Coming up at 4:30, the hunt is on for suspects after a shooting early this morning outside a Waterloo bank that seriously injured a man who works for a armored vehicle security company. 570 News time, 4:23.
7: 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Ask the Experts with Tony Johal this Saturday at noon on 570 News Radio.
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1: Sobeys, Farm Boy, and Walmart are among the stores you might find open on the Victoria Day holiday. 570's Eva Fragiscato's reports.
6: Big box retailers can be open for the first time on Victoria Day following recent changes to the province's Retail Business Holidays Act. Some smaller business owners tell City News what that means for them.
12: I'm constantly concerned about what the big guys are able to do and not to do. But at the end of the day, it's retail, and it is an industry that you have to fight for business and you have to stand out yourself.
6: The Ontario director of the Canadian Federation of Independent Business says the decision to stay open now rests on individual business owners.
13: So if I'm a business owner, I have to ask myself, the cost of labor will be higher. I have to pay time and a half plus public holiday pay versus how much revenue do I expect to generate?
6: Employee protections, including public holiday pay and the right to refuse work for many retail employees, will still apply. I'm Eva Fragiscato.
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1: 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Here is Chris McCusker in the 570 News Radio Business Center.
17: Earnings in from Cisco Systems after the closing bell, showing the full-year revenue forecast did come up short, but fourth-quarter revenue beat estimates, as did adjusted earnings per share. So that stock in after-hours trade higher by 13.2%. Fresh records for the S&P and the NASDAQ today. Even after another hot inflation reading out of the U.S., producer prices rose 6% year over year, adding to evidence an interest rate cut isn't coming anytime soon. The NASDAQ higher by 314, the S&P was up 43, and the Dow snapped a three-day winning streak. It was down 67. Shares in Home Depot today lower for a fifth day, down 2.5%, close to the lowest price in 3 years at $302.55 a share. The stock took a hit after the PPI reading, which boosts bets for an interest rate hike. On this side of the border, the TSX also snapped a three-day winning streak. It was down 249 points, 34,041. Gold futures right now higher by $9 to $4,696. Oil today lower by $1.16 to $101.02 a barrel. This snapped a three-day winning streak after U.S. inventory showed a drop of 4.3 million barrels last week, even as the Strait of Hormuz remains closed. And the Canadian dollar is down 4/100ths now, 72.97 cents U.S. At the Business Center, I'm Chris McCusker.
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6: It's Wednesday, May 13th. Good afternoon. I'm Erin Anderson.
1: And good afternoon. I'm Paul McPhee. Here's what's making news this hour.
6: Police are working to get their hands on video evidence after a shooting that started as an armed robbery outside a Waterloo bank.
22: Despite him taking control of it, the education minister said he won't force the Dufferin-Peel Catholic Board to fly the pride flag.
23: It's a denominational issue.
22: The opposition say
24: it's a human rights issue.
25: Local health unit is sounding the alarm over the growing number of disposable vape products showing up in landfills. The devices pose environmental and safety issues as proper disposal methods are lacking locally.
26: The cup has been hoisted, but the job is not done. The Kitchener Rangers are OHL champions and will head to Kelowna to represent their league at the Memorial Cup starting next week.
27: It's the most critical decision as a general manager.
7: Leafs GM John Chyka is looking for a new head coach after Craig Berube was fired and the Jays try to avoid the Rays sweep. Sports at 45.
1: Somebody use time, 4:31.
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5: 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We'll begin in town. Our city streets not looking bad this hour. We're not seeing any collisions to mention, and traffic's moving well. Area highways, though, delays are pretty heavy in the usual areas at this time in the afternoon. Westbound Highway 8 between the Weber Fairway ramps and the flyover, you will hit delays in that stretch. And we're still seeing consistent volume southbound Highway 85 from King Street all the way through to Lancaster. Once you get past that exit, it does begin to improve. Now, if you're on the 401 eastbound out of Woodstock, it's clear all the way through towards Cambridge. Some slight delays approaching Highway 6 north through to 6 south, but after that, looks good in towards Milton and initially into Mississauga. I say initially because as you do head further east, you will hit delays once you pass Highway 410 towards Pearson Airport. Now, on the westbound side of the drive, we are seeing delays still in the collectors between Mavis Road and Mississauga Road and through Milton, James Snow to Highway 25, still looking pretty slow through there. After that, not too much to deal with, just some slight delays at Highway 6 South. They're brief. And as well, approaching Highway 8 in Cambridge. And again, just some slight delays there. Out towards Woodstock, though, it's looking clear. If you do spot any other traffic problems, call us hands-free at *401. Did you know you could improve mental health in the workplace while receiving rebates for mental health initiatives? 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Now the latest from 570, meteorologist Jesse Upel.
6: Mostly cloudy skies across southern Ontario this evening and overnight with that risk of some scattered rain showers. Breezy northwest winds as well. That cools us down to 4 degrees tonight. Tomorrow, it's a cooler, unsettled day with cloudy skies and that risk of showers. A high only near 12. Tonight, slow 4 degrees. Right now at the Boardwalk in Kitchener, it is cloudy, 7 degrees.
1: Another check of traffic and weather together in less than 10 minutes. 570 News time, 4:33.
6: Investigators continue to canvass the scene in Waterloo after an overnight shooting outside a Scotiabank.
1: Regional Police Inspector Allison Sproul says it happened just before 2:30 a.m. in the Fisher Hallman Road and Herb Street West area.
28: Upon arrival, they found one male that had sustained gunshot wounds. He was transported to an out-of-region hospital. At this time, we believe that the incident was a targeted robbery involving a shooting.
1: Police determined the 25-year-old male victim was one of two Garda employees who were with an armored vehicle in the parking lot. It's believed at least four suspects were involved, and police say it's not clear whether they stole anything. Sproul says they are looking to gather as much video evidence as they can and that the victim's injuries are significant, but he is believed to be in stable condition.
2: Is there a limit to the powers of the supervisors appointed by the province to run several Ontario school boards? The education minister seems to think so, but the opposition is calling it a cop-out. 570's Richard Southern has more on the issue driving the conversation.
22: Trustees at the Dufferin-Peel Catholic District School Board voted 2 years ago to not fly the Pride flag. But since then, that board has been placed under provincial supervision. And now the teachers' union there is asking Education Minister Paul Calandra to use his newfound supervision powers to force the board to fly the flag. But Calandra tells me he won't.
4: We did receive correspondence from the diocese suggesting that it was a denominational issue, and we've agreed to them.
22: Do you worry, though, that there may be students that may feel marginalized, may not feel welcome, because that flag is not up?
4: Look, I hope all students would feel comfortable regardless.
22: Green Party leader Mike Schreiner.
9: Oh, they absolutely feel left out and marginalized when the Pride flag isn't there. You know, I'll compliment many Catholic boards across the province. Proudly fly the Pride flag. Every board should do that. The minister should ensure it.
22: The minister says he does hope trustees will reconsider their decision. Richard Southern, Queen's Park.
1: With the continued popularity of vaping, concerns are also growing over the environmental impact as the disposable devices degrade in landfills. 570's Matt Hutchison has more.
25: The latest data from the Government of Canada shows approximately 1 in 3 Canadians under the age of 25 regularly use a vaping device. Now, municipalities are seeing the fallout as the disposable cartridges are showing up en masse in local landfills. Phil Wong is the Operations Director of Health Protection with Wellington Dufferin Guelph Public Health. He was a guest on the Mike Farwell Show where he expressed the concerns.
10: With the batteries inside, obviously this leaches into the floor, into the ground, and potentially impacts the environment. There are probably thousands right now, as our estimates, that are just ending up in the landfill.
25: He also mentioned the fire hazards those batteries present to waste collectors and their trucks. Wong would like to see government action to put the onus of responsible safe disposal placed on the vape producers rather than municipalities. I'm Matt Hutchison.
2: 570 News Time, 4:36. The astronauts who captured the world's imagination during a journey to the far side of the moon last month are in Ottawa today. Prime Minister Mark Carney welcomed Canadian Jeremy Hansen and his Artemis II crewmates to the capital city today.
11: It is such an honor on behalf of all Canadians to welcome the team of Artemis. We followed every move that you made.
2: The 10-day mission took the Artemis crew farther from Earth than any humans before them.
1: 570 News Time, 4:36. It was an historic night for your Kitchener Rangers as a team hoisted the J. Ross Robertson Cup. But the job is not done just yet, as in less than a week, they will make the trip to BC for the Memorial Cup. 570's Josh Piercy will be at the tournament and joins us with more.
12: Well, last night was historic, and what a way to cap off a season for your Kitchener Rangers. The architect of this team, the man who brought in the likes of Sam O'Reilly and Dylan Edwards, who combined for 21 goals throughout this postseason, general manager Mike McKenzie, on what happens next.
13: The best part of winning this championship is that you get to keep playing and go try to win another one in a week from now. So it doesn't get much better than that, getting to win a championship and then getting to play for another one right away.
12: That's right. The fun is just getting started. Kitchener's set to represent the OHL in the Memorial Cup starting next Friday. The 9-day tournament brings in teams from Ontario, the WHL out west, and the QMJHL out east, and the host city, Kelowna Rockets. The tourney starts with a round robin. The knockout games start on the 28th, with the championship slated for the 31st. And exciting news, Mike Farwell and I will be traveling to BC for the tournament. That means you'll hear all the action from Kelowna right here on 570 News Radio. I'm Josh Piercy.
2: Big sports news out of Toronto today. The new regime has decided that a new head coach is necessary, and the Maple Leafs made the move this morning. We get more from 570's Alex Sixero.
7: The firing comes after GM John Chyka had a face-to-face meeting with Craig Berube.
23: We felt like this was the right decision on the path ahead. It was an organizational decision. It was not a verdict on Craig's coaching, and we felt that this was the right decision at this time.
7: Berube's tenure done after just 2 years, with Toronto taking a massive step back last season. Chyka calling this an organizational shift, as he'll have a chance to start off right away with the head coach of his choosing.
23: We'll have a thorough process. It'll be a wide search. We'll take our time, try to get it right. It's the most critical decision as a general manager.
7: And Chyka made it very clear today's firing had nothing to do with the uncertain future of Auston Matthews.
23: None. Zero.
7: Chyka says there's no timeline for when he'd like a new head coach in place. Sportsnet's Elliot Friedman believes the Leafs will reach out to Bruce Cassidy, while former Leafs assistant head coach Manny Malhotra is also a name to keep in mind. From the Sports Center, I'm Alex.
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2: Now the 570 News Radio Enpro gas price update. Roger McKnight of Enpro expects gas prices will rise 4 cents at midnight. That's to as high as $1.92.9 per liter. Still to come, Brent Caterer's traffic and weather next.
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5: 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We'll begin in town. Our city streets not looking bad this hour. We're not seeing any collisions to mention, and traffic's moving well. Area highways, though, we do have delays building up in the usual areas. Westbound Highway 8 between the Weber Fairway ramps and the flyover, a bit of volume there. And southbound Highway 85, still seeing delays from King Street all the way through to Lancaster. Now, if you're on the 401 eastbound out of Woodstock, it's looking good into Cambridge, but leaving Cambridge. That's where the delays begin, right around Townline Road and continue through to Highway 6 South. Now, once you do get through that volume, in towards Milton, Mississauga, not seeing any problems there. And the westbound side of the drive, Milton, James Snow to Highway 25, still some pretty significant delays there. There is construction going on through that stretch. That's certainly adding to those delays. Then you'll hit some slight volume in Highway 6 South and approaching Highway 8 in Cambridge. If you do spot any other traffic problems, call us hands-free at *401. 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Now the latest from 570, meteorologist Jesse Uppel.
6: Skies are remaining mostly cloudy, especially through this evening and overnight, with a gusty northwest wind and cool temperatures by tomorrow. Four for the low, chance of scattered showers tomorrow with mostly cloudy skies and a brisk north wind, a high of 12 degrees, but things clear out by Thursday night. By Friday, we are back into the sunshine and above seasonal with a high near 20 degrees. Tonight's low, +4.
2: Right now at the boardwalk in Kitchener, we do have a cloudy sky, 7 degrees. 570 News Time, 4:43.
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2: It's cloudy at the boardwalk in Kitchener, 7 degrees. Good afternoon, I'm Erin Anderson. Here's what's making news this hour. Waterloo Regional Police continue to look for video evidence and any other details after an early morning armed robbery turned shooting that saw one worker seriously injured and sent to hospital. News time, 4:45. It's time for sports from Sportsnet Radio. Here's Alex Sixero.
1: Well, the new regime will bring in a new head coach as the Maple Leafs fired Craig Berube this morning. GM John Chyka has said following a face-to-face meeting, Berube was informed of the news on Tuesday.
3: Just feel like there's some things that we need to, you know, change and do better and be better. And certainly that starts with Mats and myself at the top, aligning on a vision and a path ahead.
1: Bruce Cassidy and Manny Malhotra, a couple of names already being talked about as possible replacements. Chyka has said there's no timeline on getting that coach in place and also said the uncertain future of Austin Matthews had nothing to do with Berube's firing. Tonight, the Minnesota Wild have their backs against the wall as they're in Colorado for Game 5 with the Avs leading 3-1 and puck drop set for 8 on Sportsnet. While Islanders defenseman Matthew Schaefer has won the Calder Trophy as Rookie of the Year. Elsewhere, Hamilton and Las Vegas are joining Detroit as expansion franchises in the PWHL next season. Hamilton will play home games at the renovated TD Coliseum. To baseball, the Blue Jays could really use a victory this evening as they're facing the Tampa sweep at Rogers Center. Vladimir Guerrero Jr. has now gone 20 straight games without a home run as Dylan Cease will take on Griffin Jacks. 570 News Radio and Sportsnet 1 will have the game at 7. And in the WNBA, it's game night for the 0-1 Toronto Tempos. They host the Seattle Storm. Tip-off 7 o'clock. From the Sports Center, I'm Alex Sixero.
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2: 570 News Time, 4:45. Peel Regional Police have arrested two men accused of running a counterfeit license plate making business with ties to dozens of crimes across Canada. 570 Charlene Close reports.
13: More than 50 of the crimes happened in Ontario.
22: Organized auto theft to carjackings, both involving firearms and knife point carjackings, trafficking of stolen vehicles, and then a significant number of flight from police incidents throughout Ontario.
13: Peel Detective Constable Philip Menacola says the online business even sold its products at the Toronto International Auto Show.
22: Our investigators have evidence to suggest that this organization was aware that the plates they were creating were being used not only on vehicles, but also in crime incidents as well, and chose to continue to operate overtly.
13: Investigators have seized money, plate pressing equipment, blank plates, and vehicles. Two men from Hamilton, 27 and 28, have been charged. I'm Charlene Close.
2: Rumor has it the Prime Minister will be in Alberta as soon as Friday to sign new paperwork on a pipeline with Alberta. 570's Andrea Montgomery has more on what we know so far.
23: Well, the Prime Minister and I share the urgency.
25: Speaking on Monday, Premier Danielle Smith made it clear a deal was very close to being done. The two met last week in Ottawa, and as is a time-honored tradition, pipelines were top of mind.
23: Why can the American move faster to get Alberta oil to market than the Canadian government? That's a legitimate question to be asked. And so I think the Prime Minister wants to be able to quell any uncertainty about how committed his government is to those major projects.
25: Now there are reports that Prime Minister Mark Carney is set to travel here to Alberta to meet with the Premier by the end of this week. Smith also indicating on Monday that most of the plan was agreed upon at that point, and it was the final details being ironed out. No official word yet on when or where that meeting could happen. I'm Andrea Montgomery.
2: Following the federal government's AI data center announcements, the federal NDP leader, Avi Lewis, says money must be spent on more important things. He says the feds need to slow down on big tech AI because there's not enough regulation put in place to protect Canadians, our data, and massive job losses.
8: The only way that this technology can deliver on the hundreds of billions of dollars of bubble investment going into it is if it kills millions and millions of jobs. So instead of the tech bros move fast, break things, we want our government to slow down and fix things.
2: Lewis says he wants the government to make sure the data centers respect true data sovereignty in Canada and not just create centers for Google Cloud and TELUS's tech mergers. An Alberta judge has quashed a separatist petition, saying that provincial government had a duty to consult with First Nations. We get more from Bill Graveland with the Canadian Press.
12: Justice Shana Leonard says the petition, which Premier Danielle Smith said would be put on the ballot this fall if it had enough signatures, should never have been issued. Lawyers for several Alberta First Nations had argued the province's referendum process and its use by separatists are unconstitutional, as there's no requirement for Indigenous consultation. They also said separation would violate treaty rights. Lawyers for the province defended the process and pushed for the separatist petition to play out. Bill Graveland, The Canadian Press.

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5: Thanks, Aaron. 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We'll begin on the 401 eastbound out of Woodstock. It's clear all the way through to the region. We do have delays, though, leaving Cambridge from Townline Road through to Highway 6 South. Once you're past that stretch of volume and towards Milton, Mississauga, not seeing any issues, or I should say initially into Mississauga. As you head further east through Mississauga, though, delays will pick up again around Hero, Ontario, heading towards Pearson Airport. On the westbound side of the drive, slow through Mississauga and the collectors between Mavis Road and Mississauga Road. And then we have delays in Milton, James Snow to Highway 25. There's construction going on around Highway 25 that's impacting that drive there, so it's going to be extra slow because of that. Beyond that, some more delays approaching Highway 6 South and through Cambridge coming up to Highway 8. Area highways, we have delays in the usual areas. Westbound Highway 8 between the Weber Fairway ramps and the flyover. And southbound Highway 85, King Street, all the way through to Lancaster. Still some consistent volume there. And then just a note for drivers on Laurelwood Drive between Fisher Holman Road and Beaver Creek Road. We have some ongoing road work there that has a closure of the westbound lanes on Laurelwood. Again, it's because of some ongoing work in the area there that's supposed to last until June. But the actual closure on Laurelwood will last until about 6 p.m. At that point, local traffic will at least be able to go through there. Now, if you do spot any other traffic problems, call us hands-free at *401. 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Now, the latest from 570, meteorologist Jesse Uppel.
6: Cloudy with a chance of a few scattered rain showers this evening and overnight, and a gusty northwest wind, a low near +4. Tomorrow, it's a cool and unsettled day with scattered showers, winds out of the north up to 50 kilometers per hour and a high only near 12 degrees, but warming things back up by the long weekend. It's a great end to the week, sunny and 20 degrees on Friday, even warmer for Saturday, Sunday with highs likely hitting the mid-20s, even warmer for your Victoria Day Monday with still lots of sunshine. Tonight, slow 4 degrees.
4: Right now at the boardwalk in Kitchener, it is cloudy, 7 degrees. 570 News Time, 4:53.
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4: It was a quiet night of nothing at a minor league baseball game in the U.S., 570's Eva Fragiscatos explains.
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12: There were no giveaways, no between-inning contests, and even the video board went dark for stretches of the game. There were no walk-up songs, no music between innings, and no sponsored public announcements. The only music came from the Bats organist, who did the national anthem and the seventh-inning stretch. The Bats also sold merch like plain black T-shirts that read, "Nothing." It was the first time Louisville hosted a Nothing Night, though it's become common among minor league games. I'm Eva Fragiscados.
4: Still to come, we have business next.
13: There's a lot to know in the ever-changing KW real estate market. And if you've got questions, there's a local expert who has the answers. Tune into the next Ask the Experts on 570 News Radio as Mark Payne welcomes Tony Johal from the Tony Johal Real Estate Team. Tony will give a market update. He'll explain the new renoviction law approved by Kitchener Council and why multiple bids on homes are back in the real estate market. Ask the Experts with Tony Johal this Saturday at noon on 570 News Radio.
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16: Shares in Ford seeing the biggest one-day bounce in about 6 years today. The stock jumped by 13.5%. Morgan Stanley issued a bullish call that the automaker's energy storage business could soon make a deal with hyperscalers. On Wall Street, fresh records for the S&P and the NASDAQ again today. Despite that hot reading on producer prices, the NASDAQ was higher by 314, an advance of 1.2%. The S&P was up 43 and the Dow down 67. Now, as well today, the U.S. Senate confirmed Kevin Warsh as the next Fed chair. And then shares in AI chipmaker Cerebras are set to price the IPO at $185 a share. The stock is set to go public any day. On this side of the border, Equinox Gold, based in Vancouver, has agreed to acquire Canada's Orla Mining to create the second largest gold producer in this country. It's a $5.1 billion deal. Shares in Equinox Gold on Bay Street down 1.8% today. Orla Mining stock higher by 0.8%. Now, gold futures did move higher by 0.3% today, to $4,699. The TSX, though, did snap a three-day winning streak. It was down 249 points, 34,041. Oil also snapped a three-day winning streak, down $1.16 to $101.02 a barrel. The latest supply report in the U.S. did show a drop of 4.3 million barrels last week. And the Canadian dollar down 72.97 cents U.S. At the Business Center, I'm Chris McCusker.
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4: And I'm Erin Anderson.
15: Let's get an update for the 570 Traffic Center. Here's Brent Cater.
17: Thanks, Paul. It is brought to you by Belgian Nursery. We'll begin in town. We're not seeing any collisions to mention at the moment on our city streets, but we do have some road work. A note for drivers in Waterloo. The westbound lanes of Laurelwood Drive are closed between Fisher-Hallman Road and Beaver Creek Road. That's for road resurfacing work until May 29th, so drivers are being asked to plan an alternate route if you do normally travel that way. And we're also hearing of some heavy delays on Ottawa Street North near River Road East because of work ongoing there, so be cautious through that area. Area highways, we're still seeing delays in the usual areas. Westbound Highway 8 between the Weber Fairway ramps and the flyover. Northbound 85 Victoria to Lancaster slow, and southbound 85 King Street all the way through to Lancaster. Still seeing a long stretch of delays there. On the 401 eastbound out of Woodstock, it's clear through to Cambridge. Some slight delays leaving the region though at Town Line Road. Highway 6 north as well, bit of volume there, but Milton, Mississauga looking good. And the westbound side, delays through Milton, James Snow to Highway 25, it's volume, but also some construction work causing delays there. You'll also hit some more slowdowns between Guelph Line and Highway 6 South and through Cambridge approaching Highway 8. If you do spot any other traffic problems, call us hands-free at *401. Looking to create a new garden or fill in an empty space? Check out Belgian Nursery's Perennial Center to find thousands of plants for sunny or shady gardens. Belgian Nursery, Highway 7, just east of Breslau. Now the latest from 570, meteorologist Jesse Upel.
6: Mostly cloudy skies today with a chance of a few showers. Also gusty northwest winds develop through this evening, gusting upwards of 40 or 50 kilometers per hour. We drop down to 4 through the overnight. Chance of scattered showers. Showers will be on and off for your Thursday as well. We're also cooler with cloudy skies and a wind out of the north, a high near 12 degrees. Tonight's low plus 4.
15: At the Boardwalk in Kitchener, it is cloudy and 7 degrees.
4: We'll have another check of traffic and weather together in less than 10 minutes. Here's what you need to know right now.
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15: A 25-year-old is in serious but stable condition after an overnight shooting targeting an armored vehicle outside a Waterloo bank.
4: Regional police responded to reports of shots fired just before 2:30 a.m. in the Fisher-Hallman and Herb Street area. Police say two Garda security employees were approached by multiple suspects as part of a robbery. One of the workers was ultimately shot and taken to an out-of-region hospital. Inspector Allison Sproul says the investigation is still in its early stages.
21: At this time, I don't have any suspect descriptions other than that there were at least four suspects involved. Investigators are still combing through video evidence and trying to canvas for further video to determine what the suspect's descriptions are, what direction that they fled in, and any other information that might help with the investigation.
4: Sproul says the incident is believed to be targeted, and anyone with information should contact police or Crime Stoppers.
15: The Pride flag will continue to not fly at the Dufferin Peel Catholic School Board despite it being under provincial supervision. 570's Richard Southern is at Queen's Park with a story and reaction.
22: The Dufferin Peel Catholic District School Board has voted not to raise the Pride flag at any of its schools. But since that decision was made by trustees, the board's been placed under provincial supervision. And now the teachers union there is asking Education Minister Paul Calandra to use his newfound supervision powers to direct the board to fly the Pride flag. Calandra, though, says he won't.
23: The diocese has also been clear, and trustees have been clear, that it's a denominational issue, and we've agreed. The Catholic system has special rights that are not afforded to the public, since they are able to claim an issue that is before them is a denominational issue.
22: Green Party leader Mike Schreiner.
24: We want our schools to be inviting and inclusive of all students, including the 2SLGBTQIA+ community. And I think the minister should uphold their human rights to inclusion in all schools.
22: Richard Southern, Queen's Park.
4: Officials have raised concerns for years about health impacts from vaping, and now an unexpected consequence for the environment is showing up in local landfills. 570's Matt Hutchinson is looking into the issue.
25: Vape stores are becoming almost as common as convenience stores, and as the popularity of the habit grows, so does the waste it generates. Municipalities are reporting thousands of disposable vape devices arriving at landfills with few or no options to properly dispose of them. The disposable devices contain batteries that are leaching harmful chemicals as they degrade. Phil Wong, Operations Director of Health Protection with Wellington Dufferin Guelph Public Health, was a guest on the Mike Farwell Show, where he said the concerns don't end there.
26: Right now, all these vapes, when they are being tossed in the garbage can, there are potential fire issues with the garbage trucks that pick them up. and they just end up in the landfill. There is actually no way that we can find that is to properly dispose of them at a public level.
25: Wong says there's a company that will dispose of the devices, but they only collect in bulk, which creates sorting and storage issues for local landfills. Wong wants to see the manufacturers take on the responsibility of disposal. I'm Matt Hutchison.
15: Well, the astronauts who wowed the world during their journey to the far side of the moon last month are making the rounds in Ottawa. Canadian Jeremy Hansen and his Artemis II crewmates met with Prime Minister Carney in his office today. Carney says their 10-day mission was a risk to set up even bigger opportunities.
0: It's a big, big lesson, I think, for all Canadians of what teamwork does, what dedication does, what courage does, what human ingenuity is capable of. And that it's just the beginning. So welcome to Ottawa, and thank you for what you've already done. Thank you for inspiring us all.
15: Now, the Artemis 3 mission is scheduled to take place next year, but followed by the Artemis 4 mission in 2028, which will take astronauts back to the surface of the moon.
4: It was a historic night for your Kitchener Rangers as the team hoisted the OHL Championship trophy, but there's still hockey left to be played as in less than a week, they'll make the trip out to BC for the Memorial Cup. 570's Josh Piercy will be at the tournament and joins us with more.
1: Well, last night, they accomplished a feat not seen in 18 years, but now they'll look to finish a job that hasn't been done since 2003. The Kitchener Rangers are heading to the Memorial Cup after hoisting the OHL Championship in Barrie last night. Rangers General Manager Mike McKenzie on what happens next for this incredible team.
2: We'll take a day or two here to kind of reset and start prepping for Kelowna. We're excited to get out there, and it's going to be something we haven't done yet, but I know the whole group's looking forward to it.
1: You heard there from McKenzie, Kelowna, BC is the destination. The Okanagan set to host the tournament from the 22nd to the 31st this month. Kitchener represents the OHL. They finished their series before the Dub and the QMJHL season finished up, but the Kelowna Rockets will also play in the tourney as the host team. Mike Farwell and I will be traveling to BC for the tournament. That means you'll hear all the action from Kelowna right here on 570 News Radio. I'm Josh Piercy.
15: And to the NHL now, and after 2 years in charge, the head coach of the Toronto Maple Leafs is out. 570's Alex Cicero has more on today's firing and who could be the replacement.
3: It took GM John Chyka about a week and a half on the job to realize a change was needed.
5: Just feel like there's some things that we need to, you know, change and do better and be better. And certainly that starts with Mats and myself at the top, aligning on a vision and a path ahead.
3: Chyka calling this an organizational shift as head coach Craig Berube was shown the door with 2 years left on his contract. Berube out following a disastrous season as the search for his replacement is underway.
5: We're going to have, like I said, a very wide and deep search, and there'll be, you know, people across all varying backgrounds and experiences, and you know, through that we'll pick the right leader.
3: And would experience be the deciding factor in making that decision?
5: Yeah, I think experience, certainly experience in the NHL in larger markets could be an asset and will be weighed, but I wouldn't discount anything at this time.
3: Chyka said the uncertain future about Austin Matthews had nothing to do with today's firing. A few names already been talked about as possible replacements, Bruce Cassidy and Manny Malhotra. From the Sports Center, I'm Alex Cicero.
15: And coming up in 60 seconds, a check of gas prices. 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
15: 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Roger McKnight of Enpro expects gas prices to rise 4 cents at midnight to as high as $1.92.9 per liter. Coming up in 60 seconds, traffic and weather together. 570 News Time, 510.
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17: Thanks, Paul. This update is brought to you by The Moose. We'll begin in town. Our city streets not looking too bad this hour. Not seeing any major issues to mention, though we do have reports of a collision. We're just getting now in Kitchener. It's on Fisher Holman Road at the Huron Road roundabout. We are seeing the delays really heavy on Fisher Holman traveling north towards Huron Road. So delays again are building up there. It might be best to avoid the area if you can. If you're in Waterloo, it's not a collision, but we do have some heavier delays because of road work ongoing. The westbound lanes of Laurelwood Drive are closed between Fisher Holman Road and Beaver Creek Road. It's for resurfacing work until May 29th, so drivers are asked to plan an alternate route if you do normally travel that way. Area highways still seeing some pretty heavy delays this hour in the usual areas. Westbound Highway 8 between the Weber Fairway ramps and the flyover, delays there. Northbound 85 Wellington to Lancaster slow. And southbound 85, still significant delays from King Street all the way through to Lancaster. Now, if you're on the 401 eastbound out of Woodstock, clear all the way through to the region. Some slight delays at Highway 6 North, but Milton, Mississauga looking good. On the westbound side of the drive, we do have delays in Milton between James Snow and Highway 25. Guelph Line to Highway 6 South. Delays there as well, and through Cambridge, approaching Highway 8, also a bit of volume. If you do spot any other traffic problems, call us hands-free at *401. 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Now the latest from 570, meteorologist Jesse Uppel.
6: Remaining mostly cloudy today with the chance of a few scattered showers through this evening and overnight, a low near 4 degrees with a brisk northwest wind. That wind cools us down for your Thursday as well, with a risk of on and off scattered showers through the afternoon, a high of only 12 degrees. But clearing out Thursday night, lots of sunshine for Friday and back above seasonal with a high near 20. Tonight, slow 4 degrees.
15: At the Boardwalk in Kitchener, it is cloudy and 7 degrees. Coming up in 60 seconds, headlines and sports. 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

0: And one mountain conquered, one to go for your newly crowned OHL champion Kitchener Rangers, now looking ahead to this month's Memorial Cup. Coming up after sports.
1: The Insurance Bureau of Canada releasing its top 10 costliest cities in Ontario for auto theft claims. One city in the GTHA has made a sizable jump.
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2: Well, time is up for Leafs head coach Craig Berube, who was fired this morning after 2 years on the job. General manager John Chyka on making the move.
3: We felt like this was the right decision on the path ahead. It was an organizational decision. It was not a verdict on Craig's coaching, and we felt that this was the right decision at this time.
2: Chyka says there's no timeline on finding a new head coach, with Bruce Cassidy and Manny Malhotra being reported as possible replacements. Chyka said the uncertain future of Auston Matthews had nothing to do with today's decision. As for tonight, the Colorado Avalanche can move on to the Western Conference Final with a Game 5 win over the Minnesota Wild. The Avalanche host Game 5 at 8 on Sportsnet. While Matthew Schaefer of the New York Islanders has won the Calder Trophy as Rookie of the Year, the defenseman with a 23-goal, 36-assist season. To baseball, the Blue Jays are in danger of falling 7 games under 500 as they're facing the Tampa sweep at Rogers Centre this evening. Dylan Cease will try to stop the bleeding. He takes on Griffin Jacks. 570 News Radio and Sportsnet 1 will have that at 7:07. In the WNBA, it's Game 2 for the Toronto Tempo as they host the Seattle Storm at 7. The Tempo 0-1 on the season. And back to hockey, Hamilton and Las Vegas are joining Detroit as expansion franchises in the PWHL next season. Hamilton will play home games at the recently renovated TD Coliseum. From the Sports Center, I'm Alex Cicero.
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0: While the number of vehicle thefts are dropping, it's still a prevalent and costly crime. 570's John Leatherby with some new insurance numbers.
1: The top three cities haven't changed. They stay at Toronto, Brampton, and Mississauga. Ottawa checks in at number 4. The comparisons look at reported thefts and the cost associated first in 2017 and 2025. 8 years ago, for example, Toronto had just over $32 million worth of claims. Last year, more than $114 million. That's a spike of 253%. Hamilton has moved up 4 spots, 9th to 5th, seeing an increase of more than 220% over that time period. Richmond Hill cracking the top 10 in 10th. In 2017, just over $1 million in claims. Last year, $8.1 million, a 700% jump. The IBC says the claims cost for auto theft in Ontario, reaching $485 million last year, down from $723 the year before. However, auto theft in Ontario remains well above historical figures. The number of auto thefts related claims up 97% and losses up a staggering 330% since 2017. I'm John Leatherby.
0: Well, Peel Regional Police have busted up a counterfeit license plate making operation with alleged links to more than 24 crimes province-wide. 570's Charlene Close reports two men from Hamilton face charges.
12: Investigators allege a registered online business made the fake plates and sold them in high profile locations like the Toronto International Auto Show. Detective Constable Philip Manicola says the company continued operating despite knowing the dupes were being used in serious crimes, including carjackings.
13: We're aware of over 30 incidences of criminal activity involving these duplicated license plates.
12: He says the fakes are convincing.
13: From an officer's perspective, behind a vehicle potentially having one of these affixed to them, and just even in person coming up and looking at them, they're quite hard to distinguish between a true license plate.
12: Police raided 2 addresses in Hamilton. They seized plate pressing equipment.

0: equipment, fake blank plates, and vehicles to men from Hamilton in their late 20s face charges. I'm Charlene Close.
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5: Thanks, Paul. This update is brought to you by Colonial Acres on Victoria. We'll begin in town in Kitchener, where we're watching reports of a crash at the Fisher-Holman Road Huron Road roundabout. The northbound lanes on Fisher-Holman coming up to Huron look to be impacted, so make sure to drive with caution through that area. It might be best to avoid it if you can for the time being. Now in Waterloo, a note for drivers, we're not seeing a collision, but we do have the westbound lanes of Laurelwood Drive closed between Fisher-Holman Road and Beaver Creek Road. That's for road resurfacing work until May 29th. Drivers are being asked to plan an alternate route if you do normally travel that way. Then looking at our area highways, still slow going westbound Highway 8 between the Weber Fairway ramps and the flyover. Northbound 85, Ottawa Street through to Lancaster. We're seeing delays in that stretch, and southbound Highway 85 from King Street all the way through to Lancaster. Slowdowns through there as well. Now, if you're on the 401 eastbound out of Woodstock, clear through towards Cambridge. Delays do begin leaving Cambridge, though, coming up to Highway 6 North and a bit around Guelph Line. Milton, Mississauga, though, not too bad after that. Unfortunately, though, the heavy delays will pick up again as you pass Highway 410. On the westbound side of the drive, delays through Milton, James Snow to Highway 25. More slowdowns at Guelph Line to Highway 6 South and through Cambridge. A little bit of volume approaching Highway 8. If you do spot any other traffic problems, call us hands-free at *401. 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Now the latest from 570, meteorologist Jesse Uppel.
6: Skies are mostly cloudy as we move through this evening. Slight chance of scattered showers again through the overnight with a breezy northwest wind and a low of 4 degrees. Tomorrow it's a cool, cloudy and unsettled day with scattered showers, winds out of the north and a high only near 12 degrees. But the good news is things clear out by Thursday night and temperatures are going to be warming up significantly. Mainly sunny on Friday, a high of 20 and up to 24 degrees with sunshine on Saturday, even warmer for Sunday. It's a great long weekend, well above seasonal, a high of 25. Tonight, slow, plus 4.
1: And to Boardwalk in Kitchener, it is mostly cloudy, 7 degrees. Coming up at 5:30, an employee at an armored vehicle security company recovering in hospital after being shot early this morning. Outside a bank in Waterloo, so far there have been no arrests. 570 News Time, 5:23.
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1: Four new chip flavors are coming to Canada in honor of the FIFA World Cup. 570's Eva Frangiscato says more.
12: Chip brand Lay's is introducing four limited edition flavors in Canada. The Canada flavor is bacon poutine, and the bag features cartoon images of two Canadian players, Richie Lauria and Nathan Saliba. Lay's says the bacon poutine flavor is a celebration of this country's most iconic comfort food, featuring the taste of rich brown gravy, creamy and salty cheese curds, and smoky bacon. The France flavor is cheese souffle and features an image of superstar Thierry Henry, while Lionel Messi graces Argentina's bag of steak and chimichurri flavored chips. The chip flavor representing the UK is cheese and onion, and David Beckham is the star on that bag. The flavors hit shelves mid-May. I'm Eva Frangiscados.
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1: 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Here's Chris McCusker in the 570 News Radio Business Center.
0: Another inflation gauge in the U.S. showing elevated prices, this time for producers, with wholesale prices jumping 6% compared to a year ago. Now, this further confirms higher interest rates for longer. It was a mixed finish on markets today with fresh records for the S&P and the NASDAQ. Now, the NASDAQ, the best performer today, it was up by 314 points. It did get a lift from shares in NVIDIA, which did hit a record high. The stock jumped by more than 2% on word CEO Jensen Huang is on the trip to China with the U.S. president. The Tesla CEO Elon Musk is there as well. Shares in Tesla today up by 2.7%. The S&P closed at a record as well. It was up 43, and the Dow snapped a winning streak, down 67. The TSX pulled back after three winning days. It was down 249 points, 34,041. Gold futures today higher by a third of a percent to $4,699. Silver was up by 4.4% to $89 the ounce. And the price for oil snapped a three-day winning streak. It was down $1.16 to $101.02 a barrel. And the Bank of Canada striking an optimistic tone on the economic impact of artificial intelligence, arguing widespread adoption of the technology will boost the country's ailing productivity without significant job losses. The comments were made by Michelle Alexopoulos in her first speech as external deputy governor. At the Business Center, I'm Chris McCusker.
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12: Police are calling an early morning robbery and subsequent shooting targeted as they continue to try to determine who was involved.
1: Waterloo Regional Police received reports of gunshots ringing out in the Fisher-Hallman and Herb Street area around 2:30 a.m. They found an armored Garda vehicle outside of a Scotiabank, and one of the Garda workers was shot. The 25-year-old man was taken to an out-of-region hospital with serious injuries, but is said to be in stable condition. Inspector Allison Sproul says officers continue to canvass the shooting scene.
20: So investigators are looking into that this morning to determine what video evidence exists between the Garda vehicle, what's available at the bank. They're still trying to get that video evidence so that they can go through it.
1: Now, she says it is believed at least four suspects were involved. It's not clear if any money was stolen.
12: 570 News, time 531. Let's get an update from the traffic center. Here's Brent Cater.
5: Thanks, Aaron. This update is brought to you by BDO. We'll begin in town in Kitchener. We're watching still reports of an incident at the Fisher-Hallman Road, Huron Road roundabout. We have a collision reported there, and we're seeing some delays still. Not as heavy as they were before earlier this afternoon, but it is something to watch out for if you normally travel that way. In Waterloo, just a note for drivers, the westbound lanes of Laurelwood Drive are closed between Fisher-Hallman Road and Beaver Creek Road. It's for resurfacing work there until May 29th. Drivers are asked to plan an alternate route if you do normally travel that way. And then our area highways. We still have delays in the same areas this time of the afternoon. Westbound Highway 8 between the Weber Fairway ramps and the flyover. It's slow going there. Northbound Highway 85. Delays begin just past Ottawa Street through towards Lancaster. And if you're traveling southbound Highway 85, we're still seeing heavy, consistent volume from King Street all the way through to Lancaster. Now, if you're on the 401 eastbound out of Woodstock, it's clear to the region. Some slight delays at Highway 6 North. And then as you're passing Guelph Line, we are getting reports of an issue off to the shoulder. So there's going to be a bit of volume between Guelph Line and Highway 25 as you travel in towards Milton. It's right near the Kelso Conservation Area. Once you're through Milton itself, though, it looks good. Mississauga, not too bad there either. Westbound side of the drive, delays from James Snow and Milton through to Highway 6 South. And as you travel through Cambridge, approaching Highway 8, some slight delays there. If you do spot any other traffic problems, call us hands-free at star 401. 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Now, the latest from 570, meteorologist Jesse Uppel.
6: Mostly cloudy skies across southern Ontario this evening and overnight with that risk of some scattered rain showers. Breezy northwest winds as well. That cools us down to 4 degrees tonight. Tomorrow, it's a cooler, unsettled day with cloudy skies and that risk of showers. A high only near 12. Tonight, slow 4 degrees.
12: Right now at the Boardwalk in Kitchener, we have a cloudy sky, 7 degrees.
1: Another check of traffic and weather together in less than 10 minutes. Here's what you need to know right now.
12: The education minister is defending his decision to not force one GTA Catholic school board to fly the pride flag, even though a provincial supervisor is now overseeing it. 570's Richard Southern has more on his rationale and the reaction.
21: It was 2 years ago the trustees at the Dufferin Peel Catholic District School Board voted not to fly the pride flag at any of its schools. Since then, though, that board has become one of eight placed under provincial supervision. And now the teachers' union and the board is asking the education minister Paul Calandra to use his supervision powers to force the board to fly the flag, though Calandra says he won't.
22: It's a denominational issue, and the diocese has also been clear that it's a denominational issue, and we've agreed.
21: Do you worry, though, that there may be students that may feel marginalized, may not feel welcome, because that flag is not up?
22: My position is clear. I would hope that they would, but having said that, the diocese has claimed that it is a denominational issue.
21: Opposition leader Marit Stiles.
23: This is a human rights issue. I think that, you know, there are LGBTQ plus children and students in all of our boards, and we should be proud of their achievements just like we are of every other community.
21: Richard Southern, Queen's Park.
1: All Ontario career colleges that offer commercial truck driving training will have been inspected by the end of next month. The province's Minister of Colleges and Universities says it's already inspected 14 colleges that offer the transport truck driver training and is set to look at the rest in the next 6 weeks. Now, the action comes after a scathing audit of the transport trucking industry revealed a slew of problems. The auditors sent several people undercover as driving students at six training providers over 6 months last year and found two private career colleges delivered significantly fewer training hours than required, raising concerns about the rest of the system.
2: Vaping is more popular than ever, and municipalities are struggling to properly dispose of the thousands of disposable devices. 570's Matt Hutchinson has that story.
3: For a time, it was thought of as a fad, but vaping is only growing in popularity. Government data shows one in three Canadians under 25 vape regularly. When it comes to waste, the disposable devices contain a battery as well as metals and nicotine residue that eventually leach into the ground. Phil Wong, Operations Director of Health Protection with Wellington Dufferin Guelph Public Health, was a guest on the Mike Farwell Show, where he said, we really don't have a full scope of the problem.
4: We know that they're not being collected properly, and likely that with all the vape stores and vendors and whatnot within our region that they're selling, but obviously they're all going somewhere.
3: Wong said there's only one company that will dispose of the devices specifically, but they only receive bulk shipments, and that's not feasible for local landfills at this time. Wong believes, much like regular recycling, the producers need to take a greater role in their product's disposal. I'm Matt Hutchison.
1: Canadian astronaut Jeremy Hansen and his Artemis II crewmates are getting a royal welcome in Ottawa. They met with Prime Minister Mark Carney on Parliament Hill today. Hansen says he felt Canada's support during the 10-day mission.
7: For us to be here, our first return to the country, a warm embrace of Canada that we felt from the extremes of the moon is just a real treat for us.
1: Yeah, Carney gave the crew members commemorative silver coins that show a color image of an astronaut on one side and King Charles on the other. Hansen gave Carney a framed Canadian flag patch that was in the capsule throughout the mission.
2: The OHL season is wrapped up and your Kitchener Rangers have been crowned champions. But the fun isn't over. Kitchener will head to British Columbia to represent the OHL in the Memorial Cup next week. 570's Josh Piercy will be at the tournament and joins us with more.
24: It's the end of a long and successful OHL season for your Kitchener Rangers, but junior hockey's biggest prize is still waiting to be won. The Rangers were crowned champions in Barrie last night, a series sweep and some rest before the plane ride out west next week. First, a few days to enjoy this big win, says Rangers General Manager Mike McKenzie.
25: I was so happy for so many people, not just myself, but just the people in our organization. There's so many good people. The people in the community, I mean, there's people that have come to the rink every Friday night.
24: The Memorial Cup takes place in Kelowna, BC, starting on May 22nd. The Rangers will play the host Rockets on the first day of the tourney. The winners from each CHL league represent at the tourney, as well as the hosts. The WHL and QMJHL finals are still underway. Chicoutimi and Everett leading those series, but nothing set in stone. The championship game will be on May 31st. You can hear all the action from the tourney with Mike Farwell and myself live in BC here on 570 News Radio. I'm Josh Piercy.
1: Now, more changes in Leafland as the head coach was let go this morning following a troubling season. 570's Alex Sixero reports.
26: The major step back last season was too much for Craig Berube to overcome as the Leafs head coach was fired this morning. GM John Chyka on making that call.
27: We had some discussions. We met in person. You know, yesterday we came to that conclusion, and I just say again, you know, a lot of respect for him and everything he did. And out of that respect, felt like, you know, when those decisions are made, it's better not to delay.
26: And with the future of Captain Austin Matthews uncertain, Chyka made it clear that had nothing to do with today's firing.
27: None. Zero.
26: Berube leaves after just 2 years with some success in year one, not a whole lot in year two. Chyka said there's no timeline to replace the head coach while he's still waiting to have that face-to-face with his team captain.
27: And I think he, you know, wants to align on the vision and the strategy ahead, as do we. And so I don't think there's any type of competing interests. I think it's about getting on the same page.
26: And a few names to keep in mind when it comes to Berube's possible replacement, Manny Malhotra and Bruce Cassidy. From the Sports Center, I'm Alex Sixero.
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2: 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Roger McKnight of Enpro expects gas prices will rise 4 cents at midnight. That's to as high as $1.92.9 per liter. 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He has traffic and weather next.
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5: 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We'll begin in town. Our city streets not looking bad this hour. We're not seeing any collisions to mention. Area highways, though, we do still have some pretty heavy delays in the usual areas. Southbound Highway 85, it's slow going from King Street all the way through to Lancaster. Northbound Highway 85, we have delays from around Ottawa Street continuing through to Lancaster as well, and westbound Highway 8 between the Weeper Fairway ramps and the flyover, a bit of volume in that stretch. Now, if you're on the 401 eastbound out of Woodstock, it's cleared at the region, some slight delays approaching Highway 6 north, and then we have reports of a vehicle off to the shoulder as you're coming up to Guelph Line, so do be aware of that. In towards Milton, Mississauga, though, things do clear up, and then if you're on the westbound side of the drive, we have delays in Milton between James Snow and Highway 25, some heavier delays just west of Guelph Line. There's reports of construction work causing slowdowns there. And then as you travel through Cambridge, a little bit of volume approaching Highway 8. If you do spot any other traffic problems, call us hands-free at *401. Did you know you could improve mental health in the workplace while receiving rebates for mental health initiatives? 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Now the latest from 570, meteorologist Jesse Upel.
6: Skies are remaining mostly cloudy, especially through this evening and overnight, with a gusty northwest wind and cool temperatures by tomorrow. Four for the low, chance of scattered showers tomorrow with mostly cloudy skies and a brisk north wind, a high of 12 degrees, but things clear out by Thursday night. By Friday, we are back into the sunshine and above seasonal with a high near 20 degrees. Tonight's low, +4.
2: Right now at the Boardwalk in Kitchener, we do have a cloudy sky, 7 degrees. 570 News Time, 5:43. The Bank of Canada sees no clear path for interest rates thanks to trade and oil uncertainty, according to the latest summary. 570 News Radio business analyst Chris McCusker explains.
13: The central bank discussed a range of views on the most likely path for interest rates at last month's meeting, ultimately deciding to leave interest rates unchanged at 2.25%. Now, policymakers didn't rule out the need for adjustments to the policy interest rate, but agreed that any changes would likely be small. Governor Tiff Macklem and his council also reiterated uncertainty was unusually elevated, with multiple scenarios for U.S. trade policy and the ongoing war in the Middle East, which would require different responses for monetary policy. Economists surveyed by Bloomberg see the bank holding borrowing costs steady through the end of this year. The next meeting is June the 10th. I'm Chris McCusker.
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2: It's cloudy at the boardwalk in Kitchener, 7 degrees. Good afternoon, I'm Erin Anderson. Here's what's making news this hour. Police continue to investigate an overnight robbery-turned-shooting involving an armed vehicle outside of Scotiabank in Waterloo, which saw a 25-year-old security worker shot and hospitalized. And history made for the Kitchener Rangers, who took their first OHL championship in almost 20 years and now have their sights set on the Memorial Cup. News time 5:45. It's time for sports from Sportsnet Radio. Here's Alex Sixero.
26: Well, the search for Craig Berube's replacement is underway.
27: We'll have a thorough process. It'll be a wide search. We'll take our time, try to get it right. It's the most critical decision as a general manager.
26: Leafs GM John Chyka this afternoon as head coach Craig Berube was fired this morning with 2 years left on his deal. Chyka said the uncertain future of Auston Matthews had nothing to do with the firing, and he would not put a timeline on when a new coach will be put in place. Bruce Cassidy and Manny Malhotra are a few candidates to keep in mind. In the Stanley Cup playoffs tonight, it's Game 5 in Colorado between the Avalanche and the Wild. Avs are leading 3-1. Faceoff goes at 8 on Sportsnet. Well, no surprise here. Matthew Schaefer of the New York Islanders is the Rookie of the Year, taking home the Calder Trophy today. To baseball, the Blue Jays and the Rays wrap up their series at Rogers Center this evening with Tampa going for the 3-game sweep. Jays now 6 games under .500 as Dylan Cease has the 7:07 first pitch right here on 570 News Radio. See the game on Sportsnet 1. Jays now 0-5 against the Rays this season. More big news in the PWHL. Hamilton and Las Vegas will join Detroit as expansion teams next season. Hamilton will play out of TD Coliseum. And in the WNBA, the Toronto Tempo try again for their first win in franchise history. They host the Seattle Storm at 7 o'clock from Coca-Cola Coliseum. From the Sports Center, I'm Alex Sixero.
16: 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The incident occurred between 11:30 a.m. and 5 p.m. Through the investigation, it was determined that the unknown suspect or suspects gained entry to the residence during daytime hours and stole property. 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
2: New auto theft numbers are out from Canada's Insurance Bureau. 570's John Leatherby has the details.
19: Notable spots on the top 10, Hamilton has moved from 9th to 5th from 2017 to 2025. Just over $6 million in claims from data 8 years ago. That's now nearly $19.5 million last year, up 220%. Vaughan, a hotbed of vehicle theft, has actually dropped in claims 3 spots from 4th to 7th. Max Waugh is the Vice President of Strategies with the Insurance Bureau of Canada.
20: In terms of historical level, it's higher than 97% higher in terms of auto theft related claims, and staggering 333% since 2017.
19: The IBC's Amanda Dean adds, while they applaud the efforts of provincial and municipal governments, law enforcement and insurance in helping to curb the auto theft crisis, there's still more work to be done by all stakeholders. I'm John Leatherby.
2: Sobeys, Farm Boy, and Walmart are among the stores you might find open on the Victoria Day holiday. 570's Eva Fragiscatos reports.
1: Big box retailers can be open for the first time on Victoria Day following recent changes to the province's Retail Business Holidays Act. Some smaller business owners tell City News what that means for them.
3: I'm constantly concerned about what the big guys are able to do and not to do. But at the end of the day, it's retail, and it is an industry that you have to fight for business, and you have to stand out yourself.
1: The Ontario Director of the Canadian Federation of Independent Business says the decision to stay open now rests on individual business owners.
4: So if I'm a business owner, I have to ask myself, the cost of labor will be higher. I have to pay time and a half plus public holiday pay versus how much revenue do I expect to generate?
1: Employee protections, including public holiday pay and the right to refuse work for many retail employees, will still apply. I'm Eva Fragiscatos.
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5: Thanks, Aaron. 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In town, our city streets not looking bad this hour. Not seeing any collisions to mention, and traffic's moving up to speed for the most part. Area highways, though, we do still have delays in the usual areas. Westbound Highway 8 between the Weber Fairway ramps and the flyover, a bit of volume there. Northbound Highway 85, slowdowns will begin just as you pass Ottawa Street up towards Lancaster. And southbound Highway 85, still seeing some pretty heavy delays past King Street through to Lancaster as well. Now on the 401 eastbound out of Woodstock, looking good out of Woodstock through towards Cambridge, getting into the sixes, not seeing any problems there. Some slight delays at Guelph Line, but Milton, Mississauga looking good after that. And if you're on the westbound side of the drive, we do still have delays leaving Milton from Highway 25 through to Guelph Line, but then it clears up after that through towards Cambridge. Once you're actually in Cambridge, though, you will face a little bit of volume between Highway 6 north and or between Haspler Road, pardon me, and Highway 8. Now, if you do spot any other traffic problems, you can call us hands-free at *401. Looking to create a new garden or fill in an empty space? Check out Belgian Nursery's Perennial Center to find thousands of plants for sunny or shady gardens. Belgian Nursery, Highway 7, just east of Breslau. Now, the latest from 570, meteorologist Jesse Uppel.
6: Cloudy with a chance of a few scattered rain showers this evening and overnight, and a gusty northwest wind, a low near +4. Tomorrow, it's a cool and unsettled day with scattered showers, winds out of the north up to 50 kilometers per hour, and a high only near 12 degrees, but warming things back up by the long weekend. It's a great end to the week, sunny and 20 degrees on Friday, even warmer for Saturday, Sunday, with highs likely hitting the mid-20s, even warmer for your Victoria Day Monday with still lots of sunshine. Tonight's low, 4 degrees.
2: Right now at the Boardwalk in Kitchener, we do have a cloudy sky, 7 degrees. 570 News Time, 5:53.
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2: 570 News Time, 5:54. Another person tied to the overdose death of actor Matthew Perry has been sentenced. We get the latest from Lisa Dwyer with the Associated Press.
11: A licensed drug addiction counselor who delivered the ketamine that killed Friends star Matthew Perry has been sentenced to 2 years in prison. Eric Fleming had pleaded guilty to distribution of ketamine resulting in death. Fleming connected Perry with a drug dealer known as the Ketamine Queen, Jasveen Sangha. She was previously sentenced to 15 years in prison. Fleming cooperated with authorities and gave up Sangha, leading to his lighter sentence. Fleming is the fourth person sentenced out of five people who have pleaded guilty in Perry's death. I'm Lisa Dwyer.
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30: Bay Street snapped a three-day winning streak. It was down 249 points, 34,041. It was the biggest loser today, down 0.7%. Even as shares in Finning International did hit an all-time high, that stock jumped by 8.7% after earnings. Over at Algoma Steel, that stock finished flat today. The company says because of U.S. tariffs, the net loss widened during its latest quarter. But the CEO says they have reinforced strategic value of Canadian steelmaking capacity in ways that were far less visible even 2 years ago. Gold futures today moving higher by 0.33% to $4,699. And then oil was down $1.16 to $101.02 a barrel. U.S. crude oil inventories fell 4.3 million barrels last week. On Wall Street, another inflation reading did come in hotter than expected. This time, wholesale prices in April accelerated to the fastest pace since 2022. So the conflict in Iran driving up freight transportation costs as well. Despite that, the NASDAQ closed at a record high again today. It was up by 314 points. The best performer up by 1.2%. The S&P closed at a record. It was up 43. And then the Dow snapped a three-day winning streak. It was down 67. At the Business Center, I'm Chris McCusker.
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17: It is Wednesday, May 13th. Good evening, I'm Paul McPhee.
2: Good evening, I'm Aaron Anderson. Here's what's making news this hour.
17: The hunt is on for suspects after a shooting early this morning outside a Waterloo bank that seriously injured a man who works for an armored vehicle security company.
18: Taking control of it, the education minister said he won't force the Dufferin-Peel Catholic Board to fly the pride flag.
19: It's a denominational issue.
18: The opposition say
20: it's a human rights issue.
26: A local health unit is sounding the alarm over the growing number of disposable vape products showing up in landfills. The devices pose environmental and safety issues as proper disposal methods are lacking locally.
27: The cup has been hoisted, but the job is not done. The Kitchener Rangers are OHL champions and will head to Kelowna to represent their league at the Memorial Cup starting next week.
33: Leafs head coach Craig Berube has been shown the door.
34: We felt like this was the right decision on the path ahead.
33: And more from the GM coming up. And will the Jays be swept by the Rays once again? Sports at 15.
2: 570 News time, 6:01.
17: And time for Rogers Xfinity Internet traffic and weather together on the ones. Here's Brent Cater.
5: Thanks, Paul. 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We'll begin on the 401 eastbound out of Woodstock. It's clear all the way through to the region. Getting into the sixes, not seeing any problems there. Some slight delays at Guelph Line, but Milton, Mississauga looking good after that. If you're on the westbound side of the drive, we do have delays from Highway 25 in Milton through to Guelph Line. Then once you're past that, it clears up all the way through to Cambridge and looking good heading out towards Woodstock. Area highways, not too bad. We do still have a little bit of volume. Westbound Highway 8 between the Weber Fairway ramps and the flyover. Northbound Highway 85, Wellington to Lancaster. Some slight delays there. And then our city streets, for the most part, looking good. We do have some construction work to mention, though, in Waterloo. It's on Laurelwood Drive between Fisher-Hallman Road and Beaver Creek Road. The westbound lanes, they're impacted by some construction, so do expect delays traveling through there. If you do spot any other traffic problems, call us hands-free at *401. 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Now the latest from 570, meteorologist Jesse Uppel.
6: Mostly cloudy skies today with a chance of a few showers. Also, gusty northwest winds develop through this evening, gusting upwards of 40 or 50 kilometers per hour. We drop down to 4 through the overnight. Chance of scattered showers. Showers will be on and off for your Thursday as well. We're also cooler with cloudy skies and a wind out of the north, a high near 12 degrees. Tonight's low plus 4.
17: To Boardwalk Ian Kitchener, it is cloudy. We're now at 6 degrees.
2: We'll have another check of traffic and weather together in less than 10 minutes. Here's what's making news this hour.
17: Investigators continue to canvass the scene in Waterloo after an overnight shooting outside a Scotiabank.
2: Regional Police Inspector Allison Sproul says it happened just before 2:30 a.m. in the Fisher-Hallman Road and Herb Street West area.
35: Upon arrival, they found one male that had sustained gunshot wounds. He was transported to an out-of-region hospital. At this time, we believe that the incident was a targeted robbery involving a shooting.
2: Police determined the 25-year-old male victim was one of two Garda employees who were with an armored vehicle in the parking lot. It's believed at least four suspects were involved, and police say it's not clear whether they stole anything. Sproul says they're looking to gather as much video evidence as they can and that the victim's injuries are significant, but he is believed to be in stable condition.
17: Is there a limit to the powers of the supervisors appointed by the province to run several Ontario school boards? The education minister seems to think so, but the opposition is calling it a cop-out. 570 Richard Southern with the issue driving the conversation.
18: Trustees at the Dufferin-Peel Catholic District School Board voted 2 years ago to not fly the pride flag. But since then, that board has been placed under provincial supervision. And now the teachers' union there is asking Education Minister Paul Calandra to use his newfound supervision powers to force the board to fly the flag. But Calandra tells me he won't.
0: We did receive correspondence from the diocese suggesting that it was a denominational issue, and we've agreed to them.
18: Do you worry, though, that there may be students that may feel marginalized, may not feel welcome, because that flag is not up?
0: Look, I hope all students would feel comfortable regardless.
18: Green Party leader Mike Schreiner.
8: Oh, they absolutely feel left out and marginalized when the pride flag isn't there. You know, I'll compliment many Catholic boards across the province proudly fly the pride flag. Every board should do that. The minister should ensure it.
18: The minister says he does hope trustees will reconsider their decision. Richard Southern, Queen's Bar.
2: With the continued popularity of vaping, concerns are also growing over the environmental impact as the disposable devices degrade in landfills. 570's Matt Hutchinson has more.
26: The latest data from the Government of Canada shows approximately one in three Canadians under the age of 25 regularly use a vaping device. Now, municipalities are seeing the fallout as the disposable cartridges are showing up en masse in local landfills. Phil Wong is the Operations Director of Health Protection with Wellington Dufferin Guelph Public Health. He was a guest on the Mike Farwell Show where he expressed the concerns.
9: With the batteries inside, obviously this leaches into the floor, into the ground, and potentially impacts the environment. There are probably thousands right now, as our estimates, that are just ending up in the landfill.
26: He also mentioned the fire hazards those batteries present to waste collectors and their trucks. Wong would like to see government action to put the onus of responsible, safe disposal placed on the vape producers rather than municipalities. I'm Matt Hutchison.
17: The astronauts who captured the world's imagination during a journey to the far side of the moon last month are in Ottawa today. Prime Minister Mark Carney welcomed Canadian Jeremy Hansen and his Artemis II crewmates to the capital city today.
11: It is such an honor on behalf of all Canadians to welcome the team of Artemis. We followed every move that you made.
17: Well, the 10-day mission took the Artemis crew farther from Earth than any humans before them.
2: It was a historic night for your Kitchener Rangers as the team hoisted the J. Ross Robertson Cup, but the job is not done just yet. In less than a week, they'll make the trip out to BC for the Memorial Cup. 570's Josh Piercy will be at the tournament and joins us with more.
27: Well, last night was historic, and what a way to cap off a season for your Kitchener Rangers. The architect of this team, the man who brought in the likes of Sam O'Reilly and Dylan Edwards, who combined for 21 goals throughout this postseason, General Manager Mike McKenzie, on what happens next.
12: The best part of winning this championship is that you get to keep playing and go try to win another one in a week from now. So it doesn't get much better than that, getting to win a championship and then getting to play for another one right away.
27: That's right. The fun is just getting started. Kitchener's set to represent the OHL in the Memorial Cup starting next Friday. The 9-day tournament brings in teams from Ontario, the WHL out west, and the QMJHL out east, and the host city, Kelowna Rockets. The tourney starts with a round robin. The knockout games start on the 28th, with the championship slated for the 31st. And exciting news, Mike Farwell and I will be traveling to BC for the tournament. That means you'll hear all the action from Kelowna right here on 570 News Radio. I'm Josh Piercy.
17: And big hockey news out of Toronto today as well, as the new regime has decided that a new head coach is necessary, and the Maple Leafs made the move today. More from 570's Alex Sixero.
33: The firing comes after GM John Chyka had a face-to-face meeting with Craig Berube.
34: We felt like this was the right decision on the path ahead. It was an organizational decision. It was not a verdict on Craig's coaching, and we felt that this was the right decision at this time.
33: Berube's tenure done after just 2 years with Toronto taking a massive step back last season. Chaika calling this an organizational shift, as he'll have a chance to start off right away with the head coach of his choosing.
34: We'll have a thorough process. It'll be a wide search. We'll take our time, try to get it right. It's the most critical decision as a general manager.
33: And Chaika made it very clear today's firing had nothing to do with the uncertain future of Auston Matthews.
34: None. Zero.
33: Chaika says there's no timeline for when he'd like a new head coach in place. Sportsnet's Elliot Friedman believes the Leafs will reach out to Bruce Cassidy, while former Leafs assistant head coach Manny Malhotra is also a name to keep in mind. From the Sports Center, I'm Alex Ixero.
17: Coming up in 60 seconds, a check of gas prices. 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
17: 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Roger McKnight of Enpro expects gas prices to rise 4 cents at midnight to as high as $1.92.9 per liter. Coming up in 60 seconds, traffic and weather together. 570 News time, 6:10.
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5: Thanks, Paul. This update is brought to you by Colonial Acres on Victoria. We'll begin on the 401 eastbound out of Woodstock. It's clear all the way through to the region. Sixes getting into Milton, Mississauga, not seeing any problems there. But if you're on the westbound side of the drive, we do still have some slight delays in Highway 25 in Milton through to Guelph Line and some slight volume coming up to Highway 6 south. After that, though, things do clear up in towards Cambridge and heading out to Woodstock. Area highways, we do have a little bit of volume westbound Highway 8 between the Weber Fairway ramps and the flyover. And then our city streets, not looking too bad this hour. Just some construction work to mention in Waterloo on Laurelwood Drive between Fisher Holman Road and Beaver Creek Road. We have a westbound lane there impacted by that work, so just expect delays if you're driving through. If you do spot any other traffic problems, call us hands-free at *401. 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Now the latest from 570, meteorologist Jesse Uppel.
6: Remaining mostly cloudy today with a chance of a few scattered showers through this evening and overnight, a low near 4 degrees with a brisk northwest wind. That wind cools us down for your Thursday as well, with a risk of on and off scattered showers through the afternoon, a high of only 12 degrees. But clearing out Thursday night, lots of sunshine for Friday and back above seasonal with a high near 20. Tonight, slow 4 degrees.
17: And to Boardwalk in Kitchener, it is cloudy and 6 degrees. Car theft is still a major concern in Ontario, but there has been some improvement, according to a new report from the Insurance Bureau of Canada. 570 News Radio business analyst Chris McCusker has more.
0: The report includes a list of the top 10 costliest cities in this province for auto theft claims, with Toronto, Brampton, and Mississauga topping the list again. Ottawa moved up two places into fourth spot, while Hamilton jumped a staggering four spots from ninth to fifth. And Vaughan now holds seventh spot, down from fourth. Now, claims costs for auto theft in Ontario hit $485 million in 2025, and that was down from $723 million in 2024. But the number of auto theft-related claims jumped by 97%, and losses are up a staggering 330% since 2017. The IBC applauds the provincial and municipal efforts to help curb the crisis, but says more needs to be done. I'm Chris McCusker.
17: Coming up in 60 seconds, headlines and sports. 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
2: Well, the new regime will bring in a new head coach as the Maple Leafs fired Craig Berube this morning. GM John Chyka has said following a face-to-face meeting, Berube was informed of the news on Tuesday.
3: Just feel like there's some things that we need to, you know, change and do better and be better. And certainly that starts with Mats and myself at the top, aligning on a vision and a path ahead.
2: Bruce Cassidy and Manny Malhotra, a couple of names already being talked about as possible replacements. Chyka said there's no timeline on getting that coach in place and also said the uncertain future of Austin Matthews had nothing to do with Berube's firing. Tonight, the Minnesota Wild have their backs against the wall as they're in Colorado for Game 5 with the Avs leading 3-1 and puck drop set for 8 on Sportsnet, while Islanders defenseman Matthew Schaefer has won the Calder Trophy as Rookie of the Year. Elsewhere, Hamilton and Las Vegas are joining Detroit as expansion franchises in the PWHL next season. Hamilton will play home games at the renovated TD Coliseum. To baseball, the Blue Jays could really use a victory this evening as they're facing the Tampa sweep at Rogers Center. Vladimir Guerrero Jr. has now gone 20 straight games without a home run as Dylan Cease will take on Griffin Jacks. 570 News Radio and Sportsnet 1 will have the game at 7. And in the WNBA, it's game night for the 0-1 Toronto Tempo as they host the Seattle Storm. Tip off 7 o'clock. From the Sports Center, I'm Alex Cicero.
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1: Peel Regional Police have arrested two men accused of running a counterfeit license plate making business with ties to dozens of crimes across Canada. 570 Charlene Close reports.
0: More than 50 of the crimes happened in Ontario.
7: Organized auto theft to carjackings, both involving firearms and knife point carjackings, trafficking of stolen vehicles, and then a significant number of flight from police incidents throughout Ontario.
0: Peel Detective Constable Philip Menacola says the online business even sold its products at the Toronto International Auto Show.
7: Our investigators have evidence to suggest that this organization was aware that the plates they were creating were being used not only on vehicles, but also in crime incidents as well, and chose to continue to operate overtly.
0: Investigators have seized money, plate pressing equipment, blank plates, and vehicles. Two men from Hamilton, 27 and 28, have been charged. I'm Charlene Close.
1: An Alberta judge has quashed a separatist petition, saying the provincial government had a duty to consult with First Nations. We get more from reporter Bill Graveland.
8: Justice Shana Leonard says the petition, which Premier Danielle Smith said would be put on the ballot this fall if it had enough signatures, should never have been issued. Lawyers for several Alberta First Nations had argued the province's referendum process and its use by separatists are unconstitutional, as there's no requirement for Indigenous consultation. They also said separation would violate treaty rights. Lawyers for the province defended the process and pushed for the separatist petition to play out. Bill Graveland, The Canadian Press.
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3: Thanks, Paul. 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We'll begin on the 401 eastbound out of Woodstock. It's looking good this hour, moving through towards the region, getting into the sixes. Milton, Mississauga, not seeing any problems there. If you're on the westbound side of the drive leaving Mississauga, it's looking good through towards Milton. We do have some slight delays on Highway 25 through to Guelph Line, but then it clears up through to the region. Not seeing any problems heading out towards Woodstock. Area highways, we do have some slight delays westbound Highway 8 between the Weber Fairway Ramp and the flyover. And then our city streets, really not looking that bad this hour. We're not seeing any collisions to mention, and traffic's moving well for the most part. There is some construction, though. If you're in Kitchener, the intersection of Ottawa Street North and River Road East, we do have some work ongoing there, so do expect some added delays if you're traveling through that area. And if you're in Waterloo, we just have some ongoing work on Laurelwood Drive. It's impacting the westbound lanes between Fisher Holman Road and Beaver Creek Road. Now, at the moment, not too bad right now. We're not really seeing any delays there. That's because they're allowing local traffic through the area after 6 p.m., but the work there is expected to fully finish by May 29th. If you do spot any other traffic problems, call us hands-free at *401. 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Now, the latest from 570, meteorologist Jesse Uppel.
4: Skies are mostly cloudy as we move through this evening. Slight chance of scattered showers again through the overnight with a breezy northwest wind and a low of 4 degrees. Tomorrow, it's a cool, cloudy and unsettled day with scattered showers, winds out of the north and a high only near 12 degrees. But the good news is things clear out by Thursday night and temperatures are going to be warming up significantly. Mainly sunny on Friday, a high of 20 and up to 24 degrees with sunshine on Saturday, even warmer for Sunday. It's a great long weekend, well above seasonal, a high of 25. Tonight, slow, +4.
2: At the Boardwalk in Kitchener, cloudy, 6 degrees. Coming up at 6:30, the hunt is on for suspects after a shooting early this morning outside a Waterloo bank that seriously injured a man who worked for an armored vehicle security company. 570 News Time, 6:23.
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0: South of the border, baseball is considered a pastime.
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2: Well, it was a quiet night of nothing at a minor league baseball game south of the border. 570's Eva Fragiscatos explains.
13: The Louisville Bats hosted the Indianapolis Indians at Slugger Stadium for the team's night of nothing. It sounded like this.
14: That's just the way.
13: There were no giveaways, no between-inning contests, and even the video board went dark for stretches of the game. There were no walk-up songs, no music between innings, and no sponsored public announcements. The only music came from the Bats organist, who did the national anthem and the seventh-inning stretch. The Bats also sold merch like plain black t-shirts that read, "Nothing." It was the first time Louisville hosted a nothing night, though it's become common among minor league games. I'm Eva Fragiscatos.
2: A legal victory today for Michael Jackson's daughter in Los Angeles. ABC's Alex Stone reports from L.A.
9: Paris Jackson claimed over $625,000 in bonuses that executors of her father's estate paid to law firms in 2018 were excessive. Now a Los Angeles judge has agreed with Paris Jackson, saying the money must be returned to the estate. Paris's attorney said the bonuses were wasteful gift-giving. In a statement to ABC News, a spokesperson says Paris has always been focused on what's best for her family and that it's a massive win for them and that the estate is supposed to be prudent and financially responsible. Alex Stone, ABC News, Los Angeles.
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2: 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Here's Chris McCusker in the 570 News Radio Business Center.
17: Earnings in from Cisco after the closing bell showing the full year revenue forecast did come up short. Now, fourth quarter revenue beat estimates, as did adjusted earnings per share. The company also cutting jobs. No specifics here, just saying fewer than 4,000, or about 5% of the workforce. Fresh records on the S&P and the NASDAQ today, even after another hot inflation reading out of the U.S. The NASDAQ jumped by 314 points, the S&P up by 43, and the Dow snapped a three-day winning streak. It was down 67. Now, shares in Home Depot today lower for a fifth day, down by about 2.5%, getting close to the lowest price in 3 years. The stock took a hit after that inflation reading today, which does boost bets for an interest rate hike. On this side of the border, the TSX snapped a three-day winning streak. It was down 249, 34,041. Even with gold futures today higher by 0.33% to 4,699. Oil was down $1.16 to 101.02 a barrel. The latest U.S. inventory report did show a drop of 4.3 million barrels last week, even as the Strait of Hormuz remains closed. Now, the U.S. president, of course, is in China right now, and the war in Iran is expected to be on the agenda. At the Business Center, I'm Chris McCusker.
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3: It's Wednesday, May 13th. Good evening. I'm Erin Anderson.
2: And good evening. I'm Paul McPhee. Here's what's making news this hour.
3: Police are working to get their hands on video evidence after a shooting that started as an armed robbery outside a Waterloo bank.
21: The education minister won't force the Dufferin-Peel Catholic Board to fly the pride flag, despite him having it under provincial supervision.
22: Trustees have been clear that it's a denominational issue.
23: Stats show around 1 in 3 people under 25 regularly vape, and the evidence is arriving at landfill sites, which are now struggling to address the chemical leaching from the devices as they degrade.
24: It's a historic tournament, which this year takes place in BC, and York Kitchener Rangers booked their ticket after winning the OHL Championship. The first game is just a little over 1 week away.
25: It's the most critical decision as a general manager.
26: Leafs GM John Chyka is looking for a new head coach after Craig Berube was fired, and the Jays try to avoid the Rays sweep. Sports at 45.
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27: 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We'll begin on the 401 eastbound out of Woodstock. It's clear all the way through towards the region. Getting into the sixes, traveling through Milton, Mississauga, not seeing any problems in those areas. As you do travel further east, though, you will hit some delays passing Highway 410 heading towards Pearson Airport. Now, if you're on the westbound side of the drive, we do have delays leaving Milton still between Highway 25 and Guelph Line, but they're brief, so it won't cause you too much of a problem. After Guelph Line through to Cambridge and Woodstock, not seeing any issues there. Area highways, we do have some slight delays. Westbound Highway 8 between the Weber Fairway ramps and the flyovers. Do watch out for that. And then if you're looking at our city streets, not really seeing any collisions to mention at the moment. We do have some construction work, though. If you're in Kitchener, Ottawa Street North, or River Road East, there's some delays there due to work ongoing, so just be cautious if you're driving through that area. And then if you do spot any other traffic problems, you can call us hands-free at *401. 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Now, the latest from 570, meteorologist Jesse Uppel.
4: Mostly cloudy skies across southern Ontario this evening and overnight with that risk of some scattered rain showers. Breezy northwest winds as well. That cools us down to 4 degrees tonight. Tomorrow, it's a cooler, unsettled day with cloudy skies and that risk of showers. A high only near 12. Tonight, slow 4 degrees.
3: Right now at the boardwalk in Kitchener, we have a cloudy sky, 6 degrees.
2: Another check of traffic and weather together in less than 10 minutes. 570 News Time, 6:33.
3: A 25-year-old is in serious but stable condition after an overnight shooting targeting an armored vehicle outside a Waterloo bank.
2: Regional police responded to reports of shots fired just before 2:30 a.m. in the Fisher-Hallman and Herb Street area. Police say two Garda security employees were approached by multiple suspects as part of a robbery. One of the workers was ultimately shot and taken to an out-of-region hospital. Inspector Allison Sproul says the investigation is still in its early stages.
28: At this time, I don't have any suspect descriptions other than that there were at least four suspects involved. Investigators are still combing through video evidence and trying to canvas for further video to determine what the suspect's descriptions are, what direction that they fled in, and any other information that might help with the investigation.
2: Now, Sproul says the incident is believed to be targeted. Anyone with information should contact police or Crime Stoppers.
3: The pride flag will continue to not fly at the Dufferin-Peel Catholic School Board, despite it being under provincial supervision. 570's Richard Southern is at Queen's Park with the story and reaction.
21: The Dufferin-Peel Catholic District School Board has voted not to raise the pride flag in any of its schools. But since that decision was made by trustees, the board's been placed under provincial supervision. And now the teachers' union there is asking Education Minister Paul Calandra to use his newfound supervision powers to direct the board to fly the pride flag. Calandra, though, says he won't.
22: The diocese has also been clear, and trustees have been clear, that it's a denominational issue, and we've agreed. The Catholic system has special rights that are not afforded to the public, since they're able to claim an issue that is before them is a denominational issue.
21: Green Party leader Mike Schreiner.
29: We want our schools to be inviting and inclusive of all students, including the 2SLGBTQIA+ community. And I think the minister should uphold their human rights to inclusion in all schools.
21: Richard Southern, Queen's Park.
2: Officials have raised concerns for years about health impacts from vaping, and now an unexpected consequence for the environment is showing up in local landfills. 570's Matt Hutchison is looking into the issue.
23: Vape stores are becoming almost as common as convenience stores, and as the popularity of the habit grows, so does the waste it generates. Municipalities are reporting thousands of disposable vape devices arriving at landfills with few or no options to properly dispose of them. The disposable devices contain batteries that are leaching harmful chemicals as they degrade. Phil Wong, Operations Director of Health Protection with Wellington Dufferin Guelph Public Health, was a guest on the Mike Farwell Show where he said the concerns don't end there.
0: Right now, all these vapes, when they are being tossed in the garbage can, there are potential fire issues with the garbage trucks that pick them up, and they just end up in the landfill. There is actually no way that we can find that is to properly dispose them at a public level.
23: Wong says there's a company that will dispose of the devices, but they only collect in bulk, which creates sorting and storage issues for local landfills. Wong wants to see the manufacturers take on the responsibility of disposal. I'm Matt Hutchison.
3: 570 News Time, 6:36. The astronauts who wowed the world during their journey to the far side of the moon last month are making the rounds in Ottawa. Canadian Jeremy Hansen and his Artemis II crewmates met with Prime Minister Mark Carney in his office today. Carney says their 10-day mission was a risk to set up even bigger opportunities.
5: It's a big, big lesson, I think, for all Canadians of what teamwork does, what dedication does, what courage does, what human ingenuity is capable of, and that it's just the beginning. So welcome to Ottawa, and thank you for what you've already done. Thank you for inspiring us all.
3: The Artemis 3 mission is scheduled to take place next year, followed by the Artemis 4 mission in 2028, which will take astronauts back to the surface of the moon.
2: Well, it was an historic night for your Kitchener Rangers as a team hoisted the OHL Championship trophy, but there's still hockey left to be played, and as in less than a week, they'll make the trip out to BC for the Memorial Cup. 570's Josh Piercy will be at the tournament and joins us with more.
6: Well, last night, they accomplished a feat not seen in 18 years, but now they'll look to finish a job that hasn't been done since 2003. The Kitchener Rangers are heading to the Memorial Cup after hoisting the OHL Championship in Barrie last night. Rangers General Manager Mike McKenzie on what happens next for this incredible team.
7: We'll take a day or two here to kind of reset and start prepping for Kelowna. We're excited to get out there, and it's going to be a something we haven't done yet, but I know the whole group's looking forward to it.
6: You heard there from McKenzie, Kelowna, BC is the destination. The Okanagan set to host the tournament from the 22nd to the 31st this month. Kitchener represents the OHL. They finished their series before the Dub and the QMJHL season finished up, but the Kelowna Rockets will also play in the tourney as the host team. Mike Farwell and I will be traveling to BC for the tournament. That means you'll hear all the action from Kelowna right here on 570 News Radio. I'm Josh Piercy.
3: After 2 years in charge, the head coach of the Toronto Maple Leafs is out. 570's Alex Sixero is more on today's firing and who could be the replacement.
26: It took GM John Chyka about a week and a half on the job to realize a change was needed.
8: Just feel like there's some things that we need to, you know, change and do better and be better. And certainly that starts with Mats and myself at the top, aligning on a vision and a path ahead.
26: Chyka calling this an organizational shift as head coach Craig Berube was shown the door with 2 years left on his contract. Berube out following a disastrous season as the search for his replacement is underway.
8: We're going to have, like I said, a very wide and deep search, and there'll be, you know, people across all varying backgrounds and experiences, and you know, through that we'll pick the right leader.
26: And would experience be the deciding factor in making that decision?
8: Yeah, I think experience, certainly experience in the NHL in larger markets could be an asset and will be weighed, but I wouldn't discount anything at this time.
26: Chyka said the uncertain future about Austin Matthews had nothing to do with today's firing. A few names already been talked about as possible replacements, Bruce Cassidy and Manny Malhotra. From the Sports Center, I'm Alex Sixero.
3: Still to come in 60 seconds, a check of gas prices. 570 News Time, 6:39.
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3: 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Roger McKnight of Enpro expects gas prices will rise 4 cents at midnight. That's to as high as $1.92.9 per liter. Still to come, Brent Cater is traffic and weather next.
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27: 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We'll begin looking at the 401 drive this evening. Not bad if you're traveling eastbound out of Woodstock. It's clear all the way through towards Cambridge and traveling further east out of the region into the sixes, getting into Milton, Mississauga. Not seeing any problems in those areas. If you're on the westbound side of the drive, Mississauga to Milton, looking good. Some slight delays around Guelph Line just as you're passing the exit. But once you're through that, into the sixes, the region, Woodstock, not seeing any issues there. Area highways through the region, they're looking good this evening as well. Highway 7 between Guelph and Kitchener up to speed. Highway 85 traveling northbound, pardon me, to St. Jacobs and Elmira up to speed. Highway 78 out to New Hamburg, and Highway 8 between the flyover and the 401 also looking good. And then our city streets, not seeing any collisions to report. But if you do spot any other traffic issues, call us hands-free at *401. Did you know you could improve mental health in the workplace while receiving rebates for mental health initiatives? Let AEC Safety Solutions show you how. 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Now the latest from 570, meteorologist Jesse Uppel.
4: Skies are remaining mostly cloudy, especially through this evening and overnight, with a gusty northwest wind and cool temperatures by tomorrow. Four for the low, chance of scattered showers tomorrow with mostly cloudy skies and a brisk north wind, a high of 12 degrees, but things clear out by Thursday night. By Friday, we are back into the sunshine and above seasonal with a high near 20 degrees. Tonight's low, +4.
3: Right now at the Boardwalk in Kitchener, it is cloudy, 6 degrees. 570 News time, 6:43. Meta Platforms is rolling out something new on WhatsApp in an effort to address privacy concerns. 570 News Radio, Chris McCusker is more.
15: It's an incognito chat feature for its artificial intelligence assistant on WhatsApp messaging. Meta says the incognito chats will be powered by its private processing technology, which means the conversations remain invisible to everyone, including the company itself. Now, the company says in a blog post, the conversations are not saved and the messages will disappear. The idea here is to allow for more open conversations about sensitive personal, financial, health, or work-related information without being worried about the data being used or stored. Meta is also planning something called Side Chat in the coming months, which allows users to get private assistance within any chat on WhatsApp. I'm Chris McCusker.
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3: It's cloudy at the boardwalk in Kitchener. We're at 6 degrees. Good evening. I'm Aaron Anderson. Here's what's making news this hour. Regional police continue to appeal for any video evidence after an armed robbery in Waterloo involving an armed Garda vehicle and a 25-year-old security worker was shot and hospitalized. And health officials raising concerns after a rising number of disposable vapes filling up in landfills. Coming up after sports.
20: The Insurance Bureau of Canada releasing its top 10 costliest cities in Ontario for auto theft claims. One city in the GTHA has made a sizable jump.
3: Five 70 News Time, 6:45. It's time for sports from Sportsnet Radio. Here's Alex Sixero.
26: Well, time is up for Leafs head coach Craig Berube, who was fired this morning after 2 years on the job. General manager John Chyka on making the move.
8: We felt like this was the right decision on the path ahead. It was an organizational decision. It was not a verdict on Craig's coaching, and we felt that this was the right decision at this time.
26: Chyka says there's no timeline on finding a new head coach, with Bruce Cassidy and Manny Malhotra being reported as possible replacements. Chyka said the uncertain future of Auston Matthews had nothing to do with today's decision. As for tonight, the Colorado Avalanche can move on to the Western Conference Final with a Game 5 win over the Minnesota Wild. The Avalanche host Game 5 at 8 on Sportsnet. While Matthew Schaefer of the New York Islanders has won the Calder Trophy as Rookie of the Year, the defenseman with a 23-goal, 36-assist season. To baseball, the Blue Jays are in danger of falling 7 games under 500 as they're facing the Tampa sweep at Rogers Center this evening. Dylan Cease will try to stop the bleeding. He takes on Griffin Jacks. 570 News Radio and Sportsnet 1 will have that at 7:07. In the WNBA, it's Game 2 for the Toronto Tempo as they host the Seattle Storm at 7. The Tempo 0-1 on the season. And back to hockey, Hamilton and Las Vegas are joining Detroit as expansion franchises in the PWHL next season. Hamilton will play home games at the recently renovated TD Coliseum. From the Sports Center, I'm Alex Ixero.
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3: 570 News Time, 6:48. While the number of vehicle thefts are dropping, it's still a prevalent and costly crime. 570's John Leatherby joins us with some new insurance numbers.
20: The Insurance Bureau of Canada breaking this down in two categories. First, top 10 costliest cities in the province for auto theft claims. No change there in the top three, Toronto, Brampton, and Mississauga. Hambledon has seen the biggest jump in that category from 2017 through 2025, going from 9th to 5th, or a 220% increase. The other top 10 Ontario cities by increase in auto theft claims and the cost. And that's seen Bowmanville, Clarington soar 9 places to first, or a 1,280% increase. The IBC's Max Waugh says there needs to be changes to legislation to force car manufacturers to equip new vehicles with more than just that annoying car alarm.
0: By changing, providing amendments to Canada's motor vehicle safety standards so that we could have new standards that would align more with what we see at the international level.
20: And Raw also says there needs to be changes to legislation where thieves ship vehicles out of the country and then it's turned around and reported as a loss. I'm John Leatherby.
3: Peel police have busted a counterfeit license plate making operation with alleged links to more than two dozen crimes province-wide. We get more from 570's Charlene Close.
2: Investigators allege a registered online business made the fake plates and sold them in high-profile locations like the Toronto International Auto Show. Detective Constable Philip Menicola says the company continued operating despite knowing the dupes were being used in serious crimes, including carjackings.
5: We're aware of over 30 incidences of criminal activity involving these duplicated license plates.
2: He says the fakes are convincing.
5: From an officer's perspective, behind a vehicle potentially having one of these affixed to them, and just even in person coming up and looking at them, they're quite hard to distinguish between a true license plate.
2: Police raided two addresses in Hamilton. They seized plate pressing equipment, fake blank plates, and vehicles. Two men from Hamilton in their late 20s face charges. I'm Charlene Close.
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27: Thanks, Aaron. This update is brought to you by Belgian Nursery. We'll begin in town. Our city streets not looking bad for your Wednesday evening. Not seeing any collisions to mention, and traffic for the most part moving well. Still some delays though around the Ottawa Street North and River Road East intersection in Kitchener. That's because of some ongoing utility work there. So just be cautious driving through there. Might be a little bit slower than normal. Nothing too extensive though that we're seeing. Area highways, they're looking good. Not seeing any collisions to report, and traffic's moving up to speed. And if you're traveling on the 401 eastbound out of Woodstock, clear all the way through towards Cambridge, leaving the region into the sixes, getting into Milton, Mississauga, those areas all moving well. Westbound side of the drive, leaving Mississauga, clear through to Milton. We do have some slight delays though, just past Guelph line, so watch out for a little bit of volume there. And then it clears up through to the region, no problems out towards Woodstock. Now, if you do spot any other traffic problems, you can call us hands-free at *401. Looking to create a new garden or fill in an empty space? Check out Belgian Nursery's Perennial Center to find thousands of plants for sunny or shady gardens. Belgian Nursery, Highway 7, just east of Breslau. Now the latest from 570, meteorologist Jesse Uppel.
4: Cloudy with a chance of a few scattered rain showers this evening and overnight, and a gusty northwest wind, a low near +4. Tomorrow, it's a cool and unsettled day with scattered showers, winds out of the north up to 50 kilometers per hour and a high only near 12 degrees, but warming things back up by the long weekend. It's a great end to the week, sunny and 20 degrees on Friday, even warmer for Saturday, Sunday with highs likely hitting the mid-20s, even warmer for your Victoria Day Monday with still lots of sunshine. Tonight, slow 4 degrees.
3: Right now at the boardwalk in Kitchener, it is cloudy, 6 degrees. 570 News Time, 6:53.
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3: Four new chip flavors are coming to Canada in honor of the FIFA World Cup. 570's Eva Franciscato says more.
12: Chip brand Lay's is introducing four limited edition flavors in Canada. The Canada flavor is bacon poutine, and the bag features cartoon images of two Canadian players, Richie Lauria and Nathan Saliba. Lay's says the bacon poutine flavor is a celebration of this country's most iconic comfort food, featuring the taste of rich brown gravy, creamy and salty cheese curds, and smoky bacon. The France flavor is cheese souffle and features an image of superstar Thierry Henry, while Lionel Messi graces Argentina's bag of steak and chimichurri flavored chips. The chip flavor representing the UK is cheese and onion, and David Beckham is the star on that bag. The flavors hit shelves mid-May. I'm Eva Fragiscados.
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28: Shares in Ford seeing the biggest one-day bounce in about 6 years today. The stock jumped by 13.5%. Morgan Stanley issued a bullish call that the automaker's energy storage business could soon make a deal with hyperscalers. On Wall Street, fresh records for the S&P and the NASDAQ again today. Despite that hot reading on producer prices, the NASDAQ was higher by 314, an advance of 1.2%. The S&P was up 43 and the Dow down 67. Now, as well today, the U.S. Senate confirmed Kevin Warsh as the next Fed chair. And then shares in AI chipmaker Cerebras are set to price the IPO at $185 a share. The stock is set to go public any day. On this side of the border, Equinox Gold, based in Vancouver, has agreed to acquire Canada's Orla Mining to create the second largest gold producer in this country. It's a $5.1 billion deal. Shares in Equinox Gold on Bay Street down 1.8% today. Orla Mining stock higher by 0.8%. Now, gold futures did move higher by 0.3% today, to $4,699. The TSX, though, did snap a three-day winning streak. It was down 249 points, 34,041. Oil also snapped a three-day winning streak, down $1.16 to $101.02 a barrel. The latest supply report in the U.S. did show a drop of 4.3 million barrels last week. At the Business Center, I'm Chris McCusker.
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1: He may have gone home and turned the phones off, but you can hear everything you missed. 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

0: my goodness gracious. Pinch me. Please. Wait, wait, wait, wait, wait. That's okay. It's okay. Don't worry about it. I got that. I got this. I'm going to. Oh, yeah, I'm pinching myself. Because let me tell you right now what just happened last night. I think you know what happened last night. This city is today a city of champions. Your Kitchener Rangers went and done us as a city so proud. They didn't just win the OHL championship last night. They swept the final series over the Barrie Colts. Swept. The Kitchener Rangers started the playoffs with a sweep. They ended the playoffs with a sweep. And in case you've been living under a rock and just emerging from beneath that stone this morning, here's what you missed last night.
1: Edwards broke it up. He's got O'Reilly. Sam O'Reilly. Empty net. Sam O'Reilly scores. The Kitchener Rangers are 15 seconds away. Tell Moosey to make more room on the bus. We're bringing the J. Ross Robertson Cup back to Kitchener.
2: We are going to count it down here at the Sadlin Arena. In Barrie, the Kitchener Rangers, in the minimum number of games, sweep the Barrie Colts, and the Kitchener Rangers stand alone, OHL Champions 2026.
0: OHL Champions 2026. Did you know that the championship last night was exactly 18 years to the day since the championship before that? May the 12th, 2008, the Kitchener Rangers won a game 7 over the Belleville Bulls. And May the 12th, 2026, the Kitchener Rangers won a game 4 over the Barrie Colts to sweep the Colts, win the OHL, and punch their ticket to Kelowna, where the Memorial Cup will start next week. There were a couple of dozen of you hardy muckety mucks standing outside in the pouring rain last night. No, earlier this morning when the bus rolled back from Barrie and into the Memorial Auditorium, the Kitchener Rangers got a championship welcome as they returned back to our arena here in Kitchener. I am so happy for so many people associated with this organization. I won't even get into listing them. I'm just so happy for them. And one of my happiest moments last night was watching these players get off that bus with the crowd waiting in the rain earlier this morning and hearing the cheers from the people who had gathered outside in the rain. And they were just whooping it up. Matt Andonofsky carried the trophy off the bus. I could go on and on at great length, but I won't because, well, I mean, we do have 4 hours here today. I get emotional about this. This hits so close to home for me. It hits me in the heart. I've grown up in this town. I have cheered for this team my entire life. I have the absolute privilege of working around them and being at every game now where I don't need to buy a ticket and I get to be in the broadcast booth. And it's just an absolute thrill after all these years and all these hours and all these kilometers traveled to see the team do this. So here's the thing. I believe in being transparent. And so I will transparently tell you that I'm not going to tell you some of the things that happened last night. Suffice to say, there was an appropriate celebration of the first championship for this team in 18 years. We did not leave Barrie until the time that if we had left right after the game, we would have already been home because the celebration started there. and it carried on. Did the bus drop me off right at work this morning? I don't know. Listen, I'm going to just make one more rule. I don't like rules on this show. There's only one thing that we really stand by, and that is thou shalt not utter the name of the team that shall not be named. I will ask for one more rule today. If you don't mind, we'll just try to keep it down a little bit on the show today. That means you, Kyle, or at least give me warning if you're coming in hot, because I don't know how much these old ears can handle, but oh my, did we have ourselves a night and a very fitting celebration for the OHL champion Kitchener Rangers. I will not tell you what time it ended. I won't tell you what time it started. Just know that these boys, this organization, earned every bit of it. Every bit. So considering I have had very little, if any, sleep at all between the end of the game last night and the beginning of this show this morning, you are more than welcome to do the heavy lifting for me here today. Phone lines are always open to you at 519-570-2545, star 570, and 1-800-570-5715. And if you want to celebrate this hockey club, this is your chance to do so. I don't know how many of the players will be up to hear it, but we know, they know, that we are behind them in this community. Doug is with us first thing this morning. Good morning, Douglas.
3: Good morning, Mike. You seem a little subdued.
0: Oh, gosh.
3: You're so over the top.
0: I know. You know, honestly, why, Doug? Because it makes me emotional. I've teared up I don't know how many times this morning because I am a big old puddle of mush.
3: Well, you know, just hearing you talk about it this morning makes me tingle all over again from last night. They obviously game four was the toughest to get, and Barry made it tough on them, but they weren't going away without it. You can see it. And I'm going to tell you, Patty and I moved to Tilsonburg, 1985. But we had been coming down to my mother-in-law's house in Kitchener for years before that. So I was certainly well aware of who the Rangers were and was very, very much into them, which was tough in Tilsonburg because they all seemed to have Google eyes for London. But I've followed this team for that many years. And that's why, as I said, it was kind of embarrassing you mentioned Don Cameron. I should have known better because I heard him so often. And, of course, I caught up with doing Torchy for the first time on Rogers. And, I've seen a lot of these go on under P.K. Subban, which was the big kingpin for Belleville. You mentioned that series yesterday. It has been so much of it. And I'm so, so happy for all these guys, especially Mike Gandolfsky. In 5 years, he's put heart and soul into this. And this team has been very, very very, very blessed with a very strong fan base. They've worked on this arena. I'm very excited for next week, but I will say this before I stop. I watched the second game last night for the second time between the Everett Washington and Prince Albert. Either one of those teams makes it through is going to be, as you might expect, that's going to be a bit of a tough goal. But I'm so confident you guys have got everything just right where they want it to be. So congratulations to the Rangers. And next week, go, go, go.
0: All right, Doug, it's great to hear from you. Let me say this, okay? You show me. You show me the team that beats this Rangers team. You show them to me. Go ahead. I dare you. I triple dog dare you to show me the team that can beat this Rangers team. I understand there are good teams across the country. We'll find out in a little over a week. But my gosh, you mentioned Matt Andonofsky. Here's a guy that spent his entire career as a Kitchener Ranger. I remember him being a healthy scratch for games in his rookie season because he couldn't crack the lineup yet. And he persevered and he worked hard. And here we are. Here he is today as an OHL champion. He carried that trophy off the bus last night. And I'll share this with you. One of my favorite moments from last night. And it's just coming back into my mind's eye now. It was only a few hours ago, actually, when I left him. But Jeff Kurzakis, the associate coach with the Kitchener Rangers, got to the final with the Mississauga Steelheads 9 years ago and lost to the Erie Otters in that OHL final. So he was that close and didn't capture the cup. And last night, or early this morning in the wee hours, he was sitting in the coach's office and he was holding that trophy like a baby in his lap. And it was one of the greatest sights. He had an arm around it, kind of cradling it. And that J. Ross Robertson Cup was right there in his arms, because this Rangers team, from the front office down through the coaches to the players, earned this trophy. It was so nice to see for Jeff Kurzakis. Steve, good morning.
4: Good morning, Mike. How are you today?
0: Oh, Mr. Fakuri, I am so good, sir. I am so good. Thank you. How are you?
4: Not too bad, thank you. And I'm really over the moon about this, about how well the Rangers did last night. And right, and they had a super year, Mike. And, you know, it's just remarkable that the team did as well as they did right from the beginning of the season right to where we are now. And I just like to say, Mike, to congratulate the team. They did a terrific job, and the organization, to getting us here to where we're going to be heading to the Memorial Cup next week. And all I'd like to say, Mike, is you and Josh did a terrific job broadcasting all the games this year. And also, I just like to say, I wish the team the very best of luck in the Memorial Cup week. And I really hope to God and pray that we can bring home that prestigious Memorial Cup.
0: Steve, it's great to hear from you today. Thanks for the call.
4: Thank you, Mike.
0: Steve is such a longtime Rangers fan. And I'll tell you what, I mentioned earlier, I don't know that the boys are going to be up to hear this, but we're going to make sure we save the audio and share it with them so they know how much this city is behind them and this championship. Scott is also with us this morning. Farwell's Force, member number 416. Good morning, Scott.
5: Good morning, Mike. How are you feeling?
0: I'm a wee bit tired, Scotty. I'm not gonna tell you a lie, but I'm feeling great.
5: Well, you guys did an outstanding job, and just want to say the Rangers organization, the team, the fans, great support all year, and couldn't be happier for the team. Looking forward to the Memorial Cup. It'd be nice if the city could do something for the team for celebrating the Robertson Cup before they go out west. Since we didn't get another game tomorrow night, it'd be nice for the fans to, you know, cheer them on for the Memorial Cup.
0: Well, and Scott's phone just abandoned us there, but I don't disagree, Scott. And, you know, there was that conversation going into last night, right? What if you just don't win game four and you come home and win it in game five in front of 7,500 fans at the Kitchener Memorial Auditorium? That certainly would have been something, wouldn't it? But the efficiency is important. Don't give the Barrie Colts a breath of life in the series, and finish it efficiently. Finish it as quickly as possible so you have more rest before you head out west to Kelowna. Scott, I will be incredibly disappointed with this city if something isn't done, not necessarily in the next week and a bit before Kitchener goes to Kelowna, but certainly after the fact. Let them enjoy this moment and then get back to work and get ready for the Memorial Cup. And win or lose at the Memorial Cup, this city, I'm sure the city will do something for the team when the season is done. This team, in my opinion, embodies this city. We may be the 2026 version of Kitchener, formerly Berlin, and there may be a booming tech sector and, you know, post-secondary campuses populating our downtowns, but we are a blue-collar town, and this is a blue-collar hockey club, and they played with that blue-collar pride all season long. Unreal to me. The way these guys have embraced the harder aspects of the game, the

0: congratulations to the team, and go Rangers, go.
1: Thank you, Dave. Great to hear from you this morning. I couldn't think of a better song myself than a little bit of Queen, and We Are the Champions, because we as a city have a championship hockey team. First time since 2008. It was 18 years between championships, and the Kitchener Rangers earned another one last night. My good buddy Rockin' Ronnie, Jason, hang in there for me if you can, please, just for a few more minutes. I got to get to the Farwell Show 5. We'll come back with more of your calls. We're not going anywhere. But I must do these things as part of my duties here. I may be tired. I may have got Moosey to drop me off on the bus right here at the radio station after the party last night. But I'm going to do the show the way it's supposed to be done. Farwell Show 5 for this. What day is it? Devin, what day is this? Help me out here. What day is today? I can't hear you. What day is it? You're not even there. Is it Tuesday?
2: Monday the 13th.
1: Monday the 13th. All right. Is it really Monday?
2: It's my Monday. It's Wednesday.
1: What are you confusing me for? What day is today?
2: Wednesday, okay. May 13th.
1: All right. Wednesday. It's Wednesday. Your Farwell Show 5. What are you doing in there to me? Why? I'm in a fragile state, Dev.
2: It's my Monday. That's the problem.
1: What are you messing with me for? You muckety muck.
2: I know. We gotta pull it together here.
1: All right. Pulling together. Stop it now. What day is today, Devin?
2: Wednesday.
1: Wednesday. Farwell Show 5 for this Wednesday morning. Championship Wednesday. Number one, 18 years to the day. After winning their fourth OHL championship, the Kitchener Rangers won their fifth. Overager Matt Andonovsky has spent 5 years with the hockey team and told us last night what the championship means.
3: Our time here is coming to an end, but we got Kelowna now, so happy that I can end it on my own terms and not getting knocked out by another team. So couldn't be happier to this be my last year, and this is the result that we got on my last year.
1: The Rangers beat Barrie last night 4-2, sweeping the championship series. Kitchener will play its first game at the Memorial Cup next Friday night. Number two, the Professional Women's Hockey League will have a Canadian champion this year. The Walter Cup final will feature two Canadian teams after the Montreal Victoire edged the Minnesota Frost 2-1 in last night's deciding game 5 and sent the two-time defending champs to an early summer. Montreal will host the Ottawa Charge for the first two games of the best of 5 series that kicks off tomorrow in Laval, Quebec. Number three on your Farwell Show 5 this morning, Waterloo Regional Police are looking for multiple suspects after an early morning shooting in Waterloo. Police tell 570 News Radio the shooting took place around 2:20 this morning in the Fisher Hallman and Herb area of the city. One person was sent to an out-of-town hospital for treatment of gunshot wounds. The extent of their injuries is not yet known. Number four, the astronauts who flew around the far side of the moon are in Ottawa today. Canadian Jeremy Hansen and the three Americans from the Artemis II mission will meet with the Prime Minister. The crew will then visit the Canadian Museum of Nature to meet with some Ottawa area students. And number five on your Farwell Show 5 this morning, 7 more people in Ontario have been asked to isolate in connection with a deadly hantavirus outbreak linked to a South Atlantic cruise ship from Argentina. That brings the number of people currently isolating in Canada to 16.
4: Bueller, Bueller.
1: And that is your Farwell Show 5 for this Wednesday morning, Bueller. 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We are champions in this city today. It's the Mike Farwell Show on 570 News Radio and Rogers TV.
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8: Oh, I took a phone call. I answered the phone on my personal phone during that commercial timeout. Buddy from Peterborough, the one and only Dagger, had to call and congratulate the Kitchener Rangers. Unbelievable. Okay. We got to get to as many calls as we can. I know you're as excited as I am this morning. Rockin' Ronnie, good morning.
9: How you doing, Farzy?
8: Buddy, I've never been better. I'm a little tired, but I've never been better.
9: I'll bet you.
8: Yeah.
9: Yeah, a long night, eh? That song that you started your show with, it couldn't have been better, like that gentleman just said before.
8: Thank you.
9: Queen came up with the song for the Rangers today, and they are definitely the champions. I don't know where to start. This team is unbelievable, and I noticed on Facebook a couple of comments there that, oh yeah, well, because of the London players.
8: Nah, it doesn't matter, Ronnie. It's our team. These are our boys.
9: That's right, and a trade is a trade. That's how I work it.
8: Absolutely.
9: They got something, we got something. So let's go get them. Big Mem Cup's waiting for us.
8: All right, Ronnie, great to hear from you. And the man that built the team and made that big trade, General Manager Mike McKenzie, joins us just after the 9:30 news. Jason, thank you for waiting. Good morning.
10: Good morning, sir. I'm feeling just as tired as you are today. It was a great hockey game last night, and I don't think I can do it as well as you can because you're so good at what you do. But to describe the atmosphere in the arena last night, I don't think I've ever heard an away visiting team crowd as loud as they were last night in the arena, as the Kitchener fans were. It was quite kind of breathtaking. You had to just kind of sit back and take it in. It was a great game, but just that addition of having the amount of Kitchener fans that showed up to the game last night was quite amazing. Mike, you can elaborate on that better than I can.
8: Jason, happy to. Thank you for the call. Thanks for being one of those fans. There were Let's Go Rangers chants frequently in Barrie last night. And then the Barrie fans tried to drown out our fans. And then the fans that were there, I don't think they had any security after the game. Everybody got on the ice with the Rangers at the end. But there were a lot of Rangers fans there, and they were in full voice. It was fantastic. Maureen, good morning.
11: Good morning. I should have maybe suggested this a while ago, but whoever composed your song about the Jack Wagons, we need to compose a song for We Are Up for the Cup or Are You Up for the Cup. We did this years ago. I can't remember if it was when we hosted or if it was when we had to go to play to, was it Hamilton? I don't know. But there was a song, Come On Everybody, Are You Up for the Cup? Something like that.
8: All right, Maureen.
11: I think we should do that. And I've been a fan since day one, and this is really, I'm really proud of these guys.
8: You and me both. Isn't it something?
11: Yeah, it's good. And kudos to the fans that came out. I remember when Derek Roy brought home the Memorial Cup, there was tons of people out there at that airport.
8: Love it. Absolutely love it.
11: Yeah.
8: Thanks, Maureen.
11: You're welcome.
8: Okay, enjoy your day. We'll work on that song. I might need a little time to wrap my head around it because, you know, it's still hours after the big win. We're out of time for calls now, but remember, noon to one, open phone lines, and the players might even be up by then. We'll keep talking Rangers through the show, including right after this update from the 570 News Center, when we're joined by Rangers General Manager Mike McKenzie, the architect of this championship team. This is the Mike Farwell Show on 570 News Radio and Rogers TV.
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19: From the National Newsroom of the Canadian Press, I'm Naira Ahmed. An Alberta judge has quashed a separatist petition, saying the provincial government had a duty to consult with First Nations.
20: Justice Shana Leonard says the petition, which Premier Danielle Smith said would be put on the ballot this fall if it had enough signatures, should never have been issued. Lawyers for several Alberta First Nations had argued the province's referendum process and its use by separatists are unconstitutional, as there's no requirement for Indigenous consultation. They also said separation would violate treaty rights. Lawyers for the province defended the process and pushed for the separatist petition to play out. Bill Graveland, The Canadian Press.
19: In BC now, former Mountie William Miker says he is very relieved at being found not guilty of acting unlawfully for the Chinese government. A BC Supreme Court justice found him not guilty of a charge under Canada's Security of Information Act. He was accused of working with China's government on a plan to coerce a multimillionaire to return there to face fraud charges. Miker says the case, dragging out for nearly 3 years, has been devastating for his wife and young children. Over 6,200 federal public servants have applied to retire early, with over 2 months to go until the deadline. The Treasury Board of Canada's Secretariat says eligible employees have until July 24th to apply. The program was launched in late March, part of the government's efforts to reduce the number of public servants and allow some federal workers to retire early without a pension penalty. About 68,000 public servants have received notice that they may be eligible for the program. Quebec could be the latest province to adopt legislation in an effort to better protect people from intimate partner violence. The bill would allow people who fear for their safety or that of their children to obtain information about the domestic violence history of their current or ex-partner. Similar legislation exists in several Canadian provinces, including Saskatchewan and Manitoba. The bill would see Quebec provincial police review requests and share relevant information through a support organization. And the astronauts who captured the world's imagination with their journey to the far side of the moon last month have visited Ottawa to talk about the future of space travel. Canadian Jeremy Hansen and his Artemis II crewmates met with Prime Minister Mark Carney in his office today. Carney alluded to a video call he had with Hansen during the 10-day mission.
0: This is the first time we've actually had a conversation on Earth, actually. But he mentioned in one of his comments this mission, which, you know, involves some risk, hadn't been done. This is as far as any people had gone into space, but it was risk for a reason, and risk to set up even bigger opportunities.
19: The Artemis 3 mission is scheduled to take place next year. That would be ahead of the Artemis 4 mission in 2028, which will take astronauts back to the surface of the moon. This is the Canadian Press. In sports, the Toronto Maple Leafs general manager says there is no timeline to replace head coach Craig Berube. The team will conduct a wide-ranging search to replace Berube, who was fired today after two seasons with the NHL team. Meanwhile, tonight, the Colorado Avalanche can advance to the Western Conference Final with a win over the Minnesota Wild in Denver. The Avalanche lead the series 3-1. The Montreal Canadiens play Game 5 of their series with the Sabres tomorrow night in Buffalo, tied at two games apiece. The Professional Women's Hockey League is expanding to Hamilton, Ontario, Las Vegas, and Detroit starting next season. The league is expected to announce one more expansion city to bring the league to 12 teams. The Toronto Blue Jays look to avoid a second sweep in as many weeks at the hands of the American League East leading Tampa Bay Rays tonight, and the Toronto Tempo look for their first ever win when they host the Seattle Storm in WNBA action. From the Canadian Press, I'm Naira Ahmed.
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8: I just love how Rangers head coach Jussi Ahokas says hell of a team and then stops himself to say heck of a team. Jussi, you can say this is a hell of a team because it is a hell of a team. And a team like this doesn't come together by accident. I want to remind you that we really do work hard on this show. I plan for things in advance to make sure that we put together the best show possible for you every day. And yesterday, I took a bit of a risk. I thought that there's the chance that something special could happen, and I wanted to leave space for us to talk about it in more depth on the show today. And the special thing did happen. The Kitchener Rangers won the OHL championship last night. If they had not done that, we would have kind of been making it up as we go along here at 9:30 this morning. But because they did win, we reserved this spot in advance on the off chance, or in my mind, the good chance that it would happen. They win last night, and when we were down on the ice doing post-game interviews, I saw General Manager Mike McKenzie, and I asked him if he would come on the show today. And of course, he said he would. And so our first guest on this show, fittingly, is the man who was the architect of this championship team, General Manager Mike McKenzie. Mike, good morning.
23: Good morning, Mike. We've done a lot of these over the years, and I will say this is the one that I'm extremely happy to be on with you for.
8: I am extremely happy to have you on for this, Mike, because you're right. We have done a lot of these over the years, some of them following a season where you didn't quite get to where you wanted to go. But let's start there, because you did get all the way to the OHL championship. How are you feeling today, Macker?
23: Tired, and my thumbs are a little sore from returning text messages. That's been my morning after I got my kids off to school here, is trying to catch up on all the text messages and messages coming through. So it's been a bit of a roller coaster celebrating last night, and just everyone's really excited, and just an unbelievable feeling at the end of the day. You work so hard to get to this point, and there's so many people involved, from the players to the hockey staff and the business staff and our scouting staff and training staff, and everyone plays a small part in it. It's not a one-man show, and it's just an unbelievable feeling, and really excited that we can bring this back to Kitchener for the fans and community.
8: The fact is, Mike, that you work hard every year. You've built good teams, and sometimes things kind of have to fall your way. Maybe you learn from, you know, I think back on your first year full-time as GM in 2018, and you built a hell of a team then, too, that came up just short in the West final. But as you've progressed with this team and through this role, what did you learn? What ingredients went into the recipe to build this championship team?
23: Well, you touched on the good fortune part, and we certainly had that. And some years I've even mentioned that it takes a lot of luck and good fortune, as much as people don't love hearing that. You know, when you lose, there's bounces that you could have gotten, things could have been differently. And when you win, there's bounces that you did get and things that went your way that just helped you get over that hump. And you look at some of those overtime games, and they could have gone either way, and we found a way to do it. And even injuries and rest and all these things, they all add up. So there is a lot of luck and good fortune that goes along with winning. But at the end of the day, you know, the players have to go on the ice and do it, and the coaches, you know, obviously play a huge role in that as well. So there's a lot of different ingredients and things that go into winning a championship, and it's not just one person or one player, and there is a lot of good luck and fortune involved, and we were excited to get those bounces this year. It's certainly helpful.
8: You came into this season, Mike, with a plan, I am sure, to build a championship team for next year, when it was expected that Kitchener would host the Memorial Cup. When that bid was lost, how did you respond to that?
23: That's a good question. There's a lot of different ways you could look at that. The first day, anger was the response. If we're being honest, first couple of days, anger. And then once, you know, you wrap your head around it, it turns to more, I guess, sadness, you know, because you start thinking about the community and what it would have been like to host. And I know there are so many people that put a lot of work into the bid. And then, you know, the community was excited about it. Everywhere I went, people were talking about, you know, when's the announcement? When are we going to find out if we get it? And so there was definitely a buzz about, you know, hosting the Mem Cup, Memorial Cup, you know, in KW. And so, you know, you're kind of sad for those people that they don't get to experience that. And then, so it took 4 or 5 days to get over the anger, sadness stage. And then after that, it was another probably 4 or 5 days of just really reflecting on where we're at, what kind of team we had this year, how it would look next year. The landscape of junior hockey, where it's at, obviously it's changed a lot in the last couple of years and continues to change. And so we had some good chats with, you know, internally with our management group, our coaching staff, you know, things like that. And we just ended up coming to the conclusion that, you know what, if we're going to have a chance to win the Midwest, especially with the run that London's been on in the last few years and how good they've been. And at that point, I think we were a couple points, you know, up in the Midwest race. We just said, you know what, we have to try to give this a shot. And that's when we put our plan into action to go and add players. And we had some targets, and I think for the first time ever, we actually got all the guys that we had targeted. So it usually doesn't work that way, but somehow, some way, the trade deadline gods were looking down on us this year, and we ended up getting all the guys we wanted. And, you know, it definitely changed our team and gave us, you know, a lot better team on the ice, but also a lot more character and veteran leadership and all the ingredients you need off the ice as well.
8: The Ontario Hockey League, well, probably not unlike others, I suppose, Mike, but this is the league that we cover. It's notorious for rumors. As the trade deadline nears, there are all kinds of names being bandied about, and those names get linked to teams that they might be traded to, etc. At no point did I hear anywhere that Jared Woolley and Sam O'Reilly might be on the move from London, but they were two of the players that you ended up getting for your team. How does a deal with an arch rival, a divisional rival, come together?
23: Well, I'm glad you said that, because that's something we do pride ourselves on, and we like to be understated and stay out of the spotlight and stay out of the rumors as much as we can. I know that's part of the business, and especially in pro hockey, it's hard to do. But that's something we pride ourselves on, is not having guys' names out there on social media as much as possible. And they are still teenage kids, and I understand that's part of the business, but that is something that we do intentionally and try to do. So I'm glad that that's the case, but it's definitely a unique circumstance making a trade with a rival like London. It hasn't happened rarely ever. And when it does, it's usually not a trade of this magnitude. It's usually like a draft pick swap or something like that, that it ends up being kind of meaningless. So I think it just was the right timing probably for both teams, and where they were at and where we were at, and it made sense. And I think, you know, that's why they're a good organization, is they make hard and good decisions. You know, I'm sure it wasn't easy trading those guys away in general, and I'm sure it wasn't extra difficult to trade them to a division rival that you're battling with for the division. So it's definitely unique, but those guys played such a huge role in what we did. I don't think we win without Sam O'Reilly and Jared Woolley, that's for sure, and the other guys we got at the trade deadline. So they are really important to on ice, but important to our room as well, and providing our guys with a bit of a, you know, sounding board for, you know, they've done this before. They know the recipe. They know what it takes. They understand, you know, big games and the ups and downs and roller coaster ride. And they've played in a Memorial Cups too. So now we're going to have the advantage of having guys that have been through this before, and can other guys on our team can lean on heading into a situation where, they're probably the only guys outside, I guess, of probably Dan Liebold that's been to this point before.
8: Was there a point in this second half of the season, maybe even just earlier in the playoffs, Mike, that you let yourself believe that this might be it? Again, you've built very good teams before. This one made it. Was there a point that you thought this actually was a possibility?
23: I don't think you let your guard down I didn't, at least, until O'Reilly put that puck in the empty net last night. Especially with the way the Barry series had gone, we know that it goes right to the buzzer. So I think, looking back on it, I think after the trade deadline, you make the moves and you think they're going to work because you make them, obviously, and you want to do it. You never know for sure how it's going to look once you get new guys on new team, different roles, different things, you know, chemistry, all that stuff. So I think maybe a few weeks after the trade deadline, when I saw the belief that our group had and how we were playing, you start to think, you know, maybe this team's a little bit different, and it just had a different feel and different look to it. And I think, you know, that's when you start thinking, you know what, maybe we have a chance. But then, you know, you know, it was such a battle in the West right down to the end, like with Windsor and Flint, like right on our tail there, that you had no breathing room basically right until the end, because they won so many games as well. So and then you get into the playoffs, and it's like, you know, every series is a roller coaster. And we only lost two games throughout the whole thing, which is actually crazy to think about. Last night, I said to someone after we won, I said, I can't believe we only lost two games. It feels like we were like up, down, all around. And it's just a wild ride of emotions in game, but also just like through a whole series and through a whole playoff run. So it doesn't really hit you until the final buzzer goes, but I think there was definitely belief in this group from myself and the coaching staff and the players themselves, you know, from probably mid to late January when we kind of cemented our team.
8: There's no question that there are a lot of people involved in building a championship team and a championship culture, and you've already alluded to that. I guess the thing is, when you get to this point, Mike, everybody gets that individual moment when the J. Ross Robertson Cup is handed to them, and you got that moment last night. How did it feel for you to hoist that trophy?
23: Oh, it was unbelievable. It's something that's in the back of your mind. It has been in the back of my mind for years, and it's something that has eluded us. And there's been a lot of frustration and nights where you come home and you're angry and you're upset, or you're, you know, self-doubt creeps in, and you know, about decisions you've made or things you've done, and you keep you know, going and fighting through that. And so you know, at the end of the day, when you can lift the trophy over your head, that's the moment where it all doesn't matter anymore. And I was so happy for so many people, not just myself, but just the people in our organization. There's so many good people, the people in the community. I mean, there's people that have come to the rink every Friday night and cheer us on. And it's just such an unbelievable fan base and community that we're so excited to get to share this with them and bring the trophy back home.
8: Does it get a little addicting, maybe, Mike? You want to do it again soon, right?
23: Well, yeah, it does. I said to someone last night too, it's the best part of winning this championship is that you get to keep playing and go try to win another one in a week from now. So it doesn't get much better than that, getting to win a championship and then getting to play for another one right away. So we'll take a day or two here to kind of reset and start prepping for Kelowna. We're excited to get out there, and it's going to be a something we haven't done yet, but I know the whole group's looking forward to it. And we picked the right year to make it, with the host city being Kelowna, that's for sure. So we're excited to get out there. It's going to be a fun experience.
8: I don't know that congratulations is a big enough word for all the work that has gone into this, but it's the best one that we've got. Congratulations, Mike, to you and the entire organization for the culmination of a championship season with that trophy last night. Way to go, and thanks for joining the show this morning.
23: Yeah, thank you, Mike. Appreciate the support throughout all the years, and this one's for the KW community. We love you guys, and thanks for everything.
8: I love it. We'll talk again soon, Macker. Bye-bye.
23: Thank you.
8: Mike McKenzie, the general manager of the Kitchener Rangers. This one's for the KW community. This blue-collar hockey club in this blue-collar town has won the OHL championship for the first time in 18 years. And now off to the Memorial Cup, the Rangers go. Jared Woolley and Sam O'Reilly, those two players acquired from the London Knights at the trade deadline, have won back-to-back-to-back OHL championships, three in a row. The only other player in the Ontario Hockey League to ever do that, to the best of my knowledge, was Scott Timmins. Used to play for the Kitchener Rangers, won the OHL championship in 2008, got traded to the Windsor Spitfires, and won the OHL championship again in 2009 and 2010. Sam O'Reilly and Jared Woolley win the OHL championship in 2024, 2025 with the London Knights, and now in 2026 with the Kitchener Rangers. And for what it's worth, Sam O'Reilly has been to four straight championships. In 2023, O'Reilly went to the championship with the London Knights but lost to Peterborough, but he was still there. And then he won the next three. Sam O'Reilly has never had a season in this Ontario Hockey League that did not end in the OHL final. Find me another player that's had a run like that. This Kitchener Rangers team has done this community proud, and we'll have time for a few more of your phone calls before the 10 o'clock news if you'd like to send any congratulations over the air on the Mike Farwell Show. 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
23: But at the end of the day, players have to go on the ice and do it, and the coaches obviously play a huge role in that as well. So there's a lot of different ingredients and things that go into winning a championship, and it's not just one person or one player, and there is a lot of good luck and fortune involved, and we were excited to get those bounces this year. It's certainly helpful.
8: Kitchener Rangers general manager Mike McKenzie on the morning after the J. Ross Robertson Cup championship win. By the way, the Maple Leafs have fired Craig Berube. Oh, you Leafs, good thing we've got our Rangers. Back to the phones before the 10 a.m. update. Ernie, good morning.
27: Hey, I'm just laughing at the last update. What's going on with that circus there?
8: But I don't want to talk about it. Yep.
27: I know. Let's focus on this here. Mikey, let's get your arse to Kelowna. That's what I said last night, and I'm glad we're getting you down there, buddy. Hey?
8: Oh, you're a good man, Ernie. I hope my fat arse fits on a plane somewhere, let me tell you.
27: Oh, man. So just watching it last night, I was watching it with my wife. Michelle's like, are they in Kitchener? And I'm like, no. She's like, all I'm hearing is Let's Go Ranger. I'm like, I know. Like, it's awesome.
8: Yeah, and the fans were unbelievable.
27: And so, yeah, a good friend of ours, he billets to the Rangers here in a good old New Dundee. And he was down there last night, and I got to see some of his pictures of him being on the ice. And really cool, too, when you think about it, where a guy's building with these kids, or he has them, and he gets to kind of share that moment with them, too. So he did the drive down with his son, and he got the pictures with him. Like, what a cool experience, you know, Mike? So really happy for you. And, yeah, there's one more to go here now. Let's go to the next one.
8: I love it, Ernie. Oh, my gosh, it gives me goosebumps. I can't think about it too much. I get emotional. I really do. Brad, good morning.
28: We got to tell Ernie he's got to clean his pool, okay? I know he's still listening. He's got to clean his pool. For
8: all sure. Right, Ernie, clean your pool. What's the matter with you?
28: Mike, I just say, hey, way to go, Rangers. What an awesome game. I didn't realize that about Sam O'Reilly. Holy cow.
8: That's nuts, eh? That is insane.
28: What a resume. Holy
8: yeah.
28: you said blue collar. Yeah, and that's totally our roots. Obviously, we've got a lot of other businesses, sprinkled in here, but I'm thinking when they won it last in 08, that was the height of the financial crisis. If you remember what was going on in this neck of the woods in KW, yeah. It was disarray.
8: Yeah.
28: Here you get the team representing community. And I'm going to say right now, I'll throw another word in there that describes our town, our region, our livelihood, and it's resilience.
8: Yeah.
28: That's a word that, you know, I think you could probably staple to their jerseys as well, right? And so on. And, you know, it's a great thing for the community. Wow, Leafs can Berube, holy cow. They're just stripping it right down, aren't they?
8: They sure are, Bradley. They sure are. Great to hear from you today. Thanks for calling in.
28: Thanks, brother. Bye-bye.
8: All right, we got to get to the news center for an update. We'll talk more about these champion Kitchener Rangers as the show goes on. It's the Mike Farwell Show. Is it loud in here? Is it bright? Can I turn off the lights? 570 News Radio and Rogers TV.
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